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1: Chandrasekharan Joseph Vijay is not only an actor, he is a dancer, playback singer and philanthropist. He is the highest paid Tamil actor of the day with a significant fan following globally. For 3 decades, he has been nothing short of a phenomenon in Tamil cinema. And in these 30 plus years, Vijay has acted in at least 69 films and has delivered blockbusters like Gilli, Tupaki, Mursal and Master. Vijay is regarded as one of contemporary South Indian cinema's biggest stars, popularly referred to as Thalapathi, which means commander by fans. In 2021, Vijay's fan club Vijay Makkal Iyakam successfully contested local body elections in Tamil Nadu for the first time. The organization won 115 of the 169 seats it contested, a quiet but clear signal that the fan base could translate into votes and could even compel an Abhineta to turn into a full-time Neta. And 3 years later, Vijay started to walk the path with the launch of TVK in February 2024. The man who once played heroes on screen was now picking real enemies. And conference after conference, Vijay sharpened his attacks on then sitting Chief Minister M.K. Stalin and his party DMK. But just like a cinematic twist, on September 27th, 2025, everything changed. Thousands of men, women and children gathered in Karur district, hoping to catch a glimpse of Vijay. As excitement peaked, overcrowding, poor crowd control and confusion led to a deadly stampede, resulting in 41 deaths. Cops then blamed the TVK's leadership for the tragedy. After 4 days of silence, Vijay reappeared to apologize, but also to blame the Stalin government, alleging attempts to sabotage TVK's growth.
2: Now, when we clear a bill in office, you have been. Can I never know a thing? Then, probably, the order will come. I'm not a risk yet by them. In no stronger, in no daily thought. Continue.
1: Vijay sought a CBI inquiry himself and faced the investigators fiercely. And just when Vijay thought it was the end and all the political drama was over, his film Jananayagan, a triumphant cinematic goodbye before a full-time political career, came in the eye of the storm. But Vijay seems to be unstoppable. In a high-stakes political gamble, he contested from not one, but 2 constituencies. Perambur and Trichy East, both DMK bastions, and has won from both. He has stunned the critics and earned more loyal support. From whistles on the silver screen to a whistle-poured moment in politics, Vijay has delivered a blockbuster and has risen like a real Jananayagan.
3: Thirumbi pora idea ve illa. I am coming.
4: From Kollywood's Talapathy to now the Talapathy of Tamil Nadu, which is truly scripted history. But it's not the first time that we've seen actors turn into politicians in Tamil Nadu. In fact, there's a long list. Many of them successes. Think MGR, think Jayalalitha, and so many others. But there have been failures too, like Shivaji Ganeshan, or for that matter, Kamal Haasan too. Vijay now falls in the league of MGR and Jayalalitha, of ensuring a success and a blockbuster debut at that.

0: మణి కలలను కదిపితే చాలా కన్య కౌగిలి చేరగలేవా ఊహల వాకిట ఉండ సురా కలవ.
1: There are success stories of star power translating into vote, and there are not so successful attempts as well. Trusting the People, Makkal Needi Mayam or the MNM was launched by the versatile Tamil superstar Kamal Haasan 6 years before in another February. Padma Shri Padma Bhushan, Kamal started his political journey from former President APJ Abdul Kalam's residence and his memorial at Rameshwaram in 2018. But in the past 6 years, his party has failed abysmally in electoral politics. It lost all 37 seats it contested in the 2019 Lok Sabha elections. Kamal Haasan himself contested from the Coimbatore South constituency in the 2021 Tamil Nadu Assembly election and lost by a narrow margin to BJP's Vanathi Srinivasan. But his box office success continued with Vikram and Kalki 2898 AD and many more in the pipeline.
2: You see, in the case of Kamal Haasan, you know, he started as an anti-establishment person. He started as a person opposing politics. He put up candidates in all the constituencies, but they lost the deposit. And finally, he made peace with DMK just for a Rajya Sabha seat for himself, leaving his supporters in Coimbatore.
1: Much before Kamal Haasan, actor, director, producer of Tamil film industry, Vijayakanth too launched his political party, Desiya Murappokku Dravida Kazhagam, or the DMDK, in 2006. In the early days, it enjoyed quite a success for Vijayakanth to rise as the leader of the opposition in Tamil Nadu Assembly in 2011, when it formed an alliance with Jayalalitha's AIADMK.
3: Actually, if you take MGR or Karunanidhi or Jayalalitha, let's face it, they were in politics for, MGR was in politics for almost 15 years with the DMK, then launched his own party. By the time he became the chief minister of the state, it was 20 years since he entered politics. He was also a massive movie star, but he was in active politics for 2 decades. Jayalalitha was in active politics for more than a decade. She was a Rajya Sabha member. She was a propaganda secretary of the party.
1: But soon after, Jayalalitha and Vijayakanth fell apart. Vijayakanth formed an alliance with BJP in 2014. He lost his seat as the leader of the opposition. In the 2016 Tamil Nadu Assembly election, he was the chief ministerial candidate for the alliance, but lost both his seats and deposit. After his death in 2023, his widow Premlata looks after the party. 5 years back, Tamil actor, producer and distributor, the grandson of M. Karunanidhi, joined politics. Udayanidhi Stalin became the youth wing secretary of DMK in 2019. He campaigned fiercely for his father and the party in the 2021 assembly elections. He won his debut poll campaign to become an MLA from Chepauk, Thiruvallikeni Assembly constituency. Chief Minister Stalin first made his son a sports and youth minister in 2022 and then elevated him to the post of deputy CM 2 years later in September this year. Udayanidhi Stalin is the only success story of Tamil star turned politician following the family tradition in recent days. Currently, Deputy CM of Tamil Nadu follows in the footsteps of his illustrious grandfather, M. Karunanidhi. In 1957, a 33-year-old writer for the first time entered the Madras State Assembly. He had come elected from the Kullithalai constituency. A poet and an established scriptwriter of the Tamil film industry since that day and since that election. This politician never lost a single election ever. A record spanning 6 decades that will be hard to beat. Muthuvel Karunanidhi was a young boy full of wit and charm. His stories soon won him several admirers. One of them happened to be the Anna, or big brother, of Dravidian identity, C.N. Annadurai. It was Anna who encouraged the young lad to write more and speak at public gatherings as well. Muthuvel Karunanidhi formally entered the world of cinema at the age of 20. Contracted by the Jupiter Picture Company, Karunanidhi wrote his first film script for the film Rajakumari. And the lead actor of that film was M.G. Ramachandran, who would later become famous as M.G.R. And together, Annadurai, Karunanidhi and M.G.R. would dominate Tamil politics for the decades to come. In 1967, when the DMK came to power for the first time, Karunanidhi became Minister for Public Works. And 2 years later, in 1969, he became Chief Minister when his mentor and till then CM of Madras State, Annadurai, died. The tussle for the top spot within the DMK was a straight fight between Karunanidhi and V.R. Nedunjayan, who was the acting CM on the demise of Annadurai. With the backing of MLAs like MGR, it was Karunanidhi who finally took control and became Chief Minister. But in 1972, in the biggest shake-up since Periyar and Annadurai split more than 2 decades ago, MGR broke with Karunanidhi. It was possibly the biggest setback in Karunanidhi's political career. Also, MGR's popularity with the masses was such that till he lived, Karunanidhi and his DMK never managed to get back power in Tamil Nadu. Anna of Tamil politics, M.G. Ramachandran, was a congressman before he joined Annadurai's DMK. He was a superstar of Tamil films. When he broke away from Karunanidhi, MGR formed his own party, AIADMK, and came to power in Tamil Nadu within 5 years of its inception. MGR became the chief minister. He was the first film star to assume the role in India in 1977, except for a 4-month interregnum in 1980, when his government was overthrown by the center. He remained as chief minister till his death in 1987, leading the AIADMK to 2 more electoral wins in 1980 and 1984. Jai Jayalalitha was a disciple of MGR. She was a superstar of Tamil films before she followed her mentor to the political arena and joined his party, AIADMK. Her rise was rapid. Multilingual Jaya soon became AIADMK propaganda secretary and was elected to the Rajya Sabha. But at the time of MGR's death, war broke out in the party line over inheritance of his political legacy, and Jayalalitha firmly stood her ground, despite being shoved and heckled as she proclaimed herself as his political air. In 1989, she became the leader of opposition in Tamil Nadu Assembly, with his bet noir, Karunanidhi, as the chief minister. In 1991, she became the chief minister, defeating Karunanidhi's DMK. In the next 5 years, as she continued to consolidate her power, she was criticized for her lavish way of life. In the next assembly election, Jayalalitha lost her seat and AIADMK was wiped out in the hustings of 1996. Jayalalitha by then was a seasoned politician and she led her party back to power in Tamil Nadu in 2001. Though she herself was debarred from contesting because of her corruption charges. After her acquittal, she retrieved her power and completed her term only to face defeat in the next assembly election. Jayalalitha once again became the leader of opposition and stormed back to power in 2011. She became the Amma of Tamil politics. But 3 years into her fourth term, she was convicted in a disproportionate assets case and was disqualified from her office only to return in 2015 after her acquittal. Following year, she swept the assembly election to become second chief minister in Tamil Nadu after her mentor MGR to have won successive voter mandate to retain power. But it was short-lived as Jayalalitha fell sick by end of 2016. And after 2.5 months of hospitalization, she died, leaving a vacuum that AIADMK still has not been able to fulfill. 2 years later, Karunanidhi also passed away. And with that, came down the curtain on a golden decade ruled by Anna, Amma and Kalainar.
4: It's the dawn of a new era in Tamil Nadu and we're on the verge of witnessing what's truly a historic event in Tamil Nadu when Vijay takes oath as the Chief Minister of Tamil Nadu. He's now the Jananayagan of Tamil Nadu. Thanks very much for tuning in and here on India Today you can trust us to get you every single update as we have been for the last few days. Thanks for tuning in.

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2: Sorry.

0: The era of BJP rule begins in West Bengal. Shuvendu Adhikari, who took oath as the new chief minister of West Bengal, becoming the first leader from the BJP to take the helm in the state. The oath ceremony, held at the iconic Brigade Parade Ground in Kolkata, was attended by Prime Minister Modi and several senior NDA leaders. Prime Minister Modi thanked the people of Bengal for giving the BJP a thumping majority by bowing before them. Getting you this report.
1: An iconic moment, the Prime Minister prostrating before the people of West Bengal for giving him a mandate for the ages. A moment the BJP waited for years. Their party rule has officially commenced in West Bengal with a grand oath-taking ceremony in front of a sea of people as witnesses.
2: Ami Shubhendu Adhikari Ishwarer name shapath koritechi je Paschimbongo Rajyer Mukhyamantri rupe.
1: This August ceremony was attended by the top brass of the NDA, including Prime Minister Narendra Modi, BJP Chief Nitin Nabin, Union Ministers Amit Shah, Rajnath Singh, JP Nadda, and other ministers of the Modi government. NDA Chief Ministers, including N. Chandrababu Naidu, Yogi Adityanath, Rekha Gupta, and several others also attended this ceremony. Prime Minister Modi and Shuvendu Adhikari, the new Chief Minister of West Bengal, paid tribute to Rabindranath Tagore on his 165th birth anniversary, which coincided with the day of the oath ceremony.
3: Mananiyo Rajyapal Sri Aryan Ravi, eder shokoler upasthititei.
1: On stage among the top leaders was veteran BJP worker Makhanlal Sarkar, who once worked with Shyama Prasad Mukherjee himself.
4: Shoborir pratikhar moto dirgho pratikha.
1: Prime Minister Modi felicitated Sarkar and touched his feet.
4: Jini Bharater Shangvidhan.
5: Papa wo Shyama Prasad Mukherjee ke sath kaam kiya wahi to bol raha tha fir Delhi mein ek bar giftar hua tha rashtragaan gaane ke naate. 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
1: After the swearing-in ceremony, Prime Minister Narendra Modi met the families of slain BJP workers Debashish Mondal, Soumitra Ghoshal and Anand Paul. After taking oath, the new chief minister visited Jorashankar Thakur Badi, the house of Rabindranath Tagore, and paid tribute to the iconic Nobel laureate. While interacting with India Today, Shuvendu Adhikari called it an important day for the state and the country.
6: Today is auspicious Rabindra Jayanti. I came here to offer my best regards and tribute to Thakur Kavi Guru. It's a Joda Sakho, historic place.
1: Elsewhere, BJP workers were elated by the victory and thanked the voters of Bengal.
7: People have elected the Modi-led Bharatiya Janata Party in West Bengal and Sri Shuvendu Adhikari, who fought against more than 10 years continuously against this dictatorial attitude. I congratulate him.
1: It was the BJP's long-cherished dream to form a government in the state of Shyama Prasad Mukherjee, and that dream has finally been fulfilled. But for Shuvendu, the mammoth task of fulfilling the promises made by the BJP now await. With Marius Shakil and Indrajit Kundu in Kolkata, Bureau Report, India Today.
0: Bengal has a new power centre. In a historic political shift, Shuvendu Adhikari takes oath as the Chief Minister of West Bengal. From spearheading the Nandigram uprising to becoming Mamata Banerjee's fiercest challenger and scripting BJP's biggest breakthrough in Bengal, Shuvendu's rise has reshaped the state's political landscape. This is the story of Bengal's new Dada.
2: Ami. Shuvendu Adhikari Ishwarer name shapath koritechi je bidhi dara sthapito Bharater Shangbidhaner proti ami okritrim nishtha o anugotto poshon koribo.
8: Bengal turns a page. Under the gaze of history, amid thunderous chants and a sea of supporters, Shuvendu Adhikari took oath as the Chief Minister of West Bengal. With Prime Minister, the NDA's top leadership and thousands witnessing this moment, Bengal's political script has been dramatically rewritten. May 9th, 2026, the 165th birth anniversary of Rabindranath Tagore, became the day one era ended and another announced itself with force. After years of Didi's dominance, Bengal now has a new Dada at the helm.
9: Kendriya Parivekshak ke roop mein, main Shri Subhendu Adhikari ji ko Paschim Bengal Vidhan Mandal Dal ke neta ke roop mein nirvachit ghoshit karta hun.
8: But this victory was not born overnight. It was forged in agitation, sharpened in rebellion, and sealed in the fiercest political battleground Bengal has ever seen. This is the rise of Shubhendu Adhikari. In 2007, Nandigram exploded and Bengal would never remain the same again. At the heart of the anti-land acquisition uprising stood Shubhendu Adhikari, rallying villagers, mobilizing resistance and turning a local movement into a political earthquake. The movement didn't just crack the CPIM's fortress, but catapulted Mamata Banerjee to the center of Bengal politics. In 2009, Adhikari stormed into parliament from Tamluk, crushing CPIM heavyweight Lakshman Seth by nearly 1.73 lakh votes. But in Bengal politics, alliances are rarely permanent. Once Mamata's most trusted lieutenant, Shubhendu's equations with the TMC leadership began to collapse. Growing unease over the rising influence of Abhishek Banerjee, strategist Prashant Kishore and claims of organisational sidelining pushed the mass leader further away from the party he helped build. December 2020, the Lotus finally found its most powerful turncoat warrior in Bengal. For the BJP, Shubhendu brought what no outsider could, an insider who knew every nerve center of the Trinamool Congress.
10: Bengal mein sarkar badal kar diya janta ka saath lekar tab Delhi se Mamata Banerjee bhatija ko laya hai. Our Bhatija only identity, he is the nephew of the Chief Minister of West Bengal.
8: And then came the battle that electrified Bengal. Nandigram, Didi versus Dada.
11: Ami likhe rakhun. আজকে সন্ধ্যাবেলা ঘড়িতে টাইম দিয়ে ডেট দিয়ে আপনারা লিখে রাখুন হাফ লাখ ভোটে যদি মাননীয়াকে হারাতে না পারি আমি রাজনীতি ছেড়ে দেব আমি রাজনীতি ছেড়ে দেব
8: And when the dust settled, Shubhendu Adhikari had held the fort. A razor-thin victory, but one powerful enough to establish that in Nandigram, the Adhikari name still commanded absolute authority. Today, that same leader stands at Bengal's summit, armed not just with victory, but with a sweeping mandate. Winning from two TMC bastions, including Bhavanipur, Mamata Banerjee's own stronghold, with a margin crossing 15,000 votes, Shubhendu didn't just win an election. He dismantled a political fortress. For the BJP, This is more than just regime change. This is Khela Shesh.
2: Amader ashon ektai mantra hok Swami jir mantra choreiboti choreiboti choreiboti. 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
8: With Riya Kundu, Bureau Report, India Today.
0: After taking oath as Chief Minister, Shubhendu Adhikari visited Kalighat Temple. India Today caught up with him again over there. Listen in to what he said.
12: ममता बनर्जी की सपोर्टर थी, आज इतना सारा लोग है, कैसा लग रहा है?
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0: Bengal's political landscape has changed forever. Just hours after taking oath as the state's first BJP chief minister, Shubhendu Adhikari has begun shaping his team. Along with Shubhendu, senior BJP leaders including Dilip Ghosh, Agnimitra Paul, Nishit Pramanik and Shudhiram Tudu also took oath as ministers, with many more still in line. The real test will begin once the full cabinet is expanded and portfolios are distributed.
1: West Bengal has entered a new political era, the dawn of Shubhendu Dada's era.
2: Ami Shubhendu Adhikari.
1: Opening a new chapter in Bengal politics, the BJP marched to power in the state for the first time with 207 seats in the 294-member assembly, ending the 15-year rule of the TMC. Soon after taking oath as the chief minister of the state, Shubhendu's team started shaping up.
10: Aaj ka din bahut mahatvapurna hai desh ke liye, Bengal ke liye. 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
14: Dilip Kumar Ghosh.
1: Along with Shubhendu, senior BJP leaders including Dilip Ghosh, Agnimitra Paul, Nishit Pramanik and Shudhiram Tudu took oath as ministers in the new government. Till now, members of the OBC, Kayas, Mathua, Tribal and Rajbangsh communities have been inducted in the cabinet, with more inductions likely in the coming weeks. Dilip Ghosh is the former Bengal chief and Lok Sabha MP from Medinipur, who is expected to be given a key portfolio in Shubhendu's cabinet. Agnimitra Paul is a fashion designer turned politician and the only woman minister in the BJP's Bengal cabinet so far. Ashok Kirtania hails from the Mathua community and is a BJP MLA from Bangaon Uttar in North 24 Parganas, which is a Mathua belt. Shudhiram Tudu is a tribal leader from the Bakura district and played a pivotal role to strengthen BJP in the tribal belts. Nishit Pramanik was once the MOS of Home Affairs in the Prime Minister Modi cabinet and became the youngest minister at the age of 35. He will now be serving in Shubhendu's cabinet. Team Shubhendu is taking shape faster than expected. The real test will begin once the full cabinet is expanded and portfolios are rolled out. Bureau Report, India Today.

0: 5 days after the Tamil Nadu verdict, the suspense is finally over. Vijay is now set to take oath as Chief Minister on Sunday tomorrow at 10 a.m. after finally crossing the majority mark with support from allies. We're getting you the full report.
1: Five days after the Tamil Nadu verdict, the suspense is finally over. The Talapathi era is now set to begin in Tamil Nadu. Vijay to take oath on Sunday. After four meetings with the governor, fourth time was the charm for actor turned politician Vijay. But this time, Vijay did not walk into Raj Bhavan alone. In a major show of strength, the TVK chief arrived with alliance leaders and letters of support, sending a clear signal that the numbers were finally logged in. And after 24 hours of intense confusion and back-channel negotiations, VCK and IUML finally extended support to the TVK camp and clearing the path for Vijay to become the next Chief Minister of Tamil Nadu. Celebrations erupted outside the TVK headquarters in Chennai as party workers burst crackers, danced on the streets and hailed Vijay's biggest blockbuster yet, his political debut. With 108 seats on its own, TVK needed allies to cross the halfway mark. Congress added 5, CPI and CPM chipped in with 2 each. But the final push came from VCK and IUML, taking Vijay comfortably past the magic number. VCK chief, whose signature had been elusive till Saturday morning, says the party backed Vijay to ensure stability in Tamil Nadu, prevent president's rule and keep the BJP out of the state's politics.
2: I consulted with our general secretaries regarding this. Finally, we decided with no commitments, we have to extend our support to form the government only to avoid president rule in Tamil Nadu.
1: But even as Vijay gets ready to take power, the DMK is already trying to claim credit for his rise.
3: Mr. Vijay is able to become the chief minister with the help of the allies of the DMK. And our leader, Mr. M.K. Stalin, has also earlier pointed out that he does not want a constitutional crisis. That is the reason why he wanted Mr. Vijay, the leader of the single largest party, to become the chief minister.
1: For Tamil Nadu politics, this is nothing short of historic. A film superstar with no Dravidian legacy, no political lineage, and a party barely 2 years old, is now on the verge of running one of India's most politically aware states. But if proving majority was Vijay's first test, the real exam begins now. From silver screen phenomenon to chief minister states. But if proving majority was Vijay's first test, the real exam begins now. From silver screen phenomenon to chief minister in waiting. Expectations will be enormous, scrutiny relentless, and the honeymoon period brutally short. Tamil Nadu may be entering a brand new political chapter. And for Vijay, the biggest role of his life is only just beginning. With Akshita Nandagopal and Pramod Madhav, Bureau Report, India Today.
0: After days of deliberation, the Congress Party is set to decide who the next Chief Minister of Kerala will be. A high-level meeting took place at Party Chief Mallikarjun Kharge's residence in Delhi, where the top leadership met with Kerala observers and state party leaders. The discussions reportedly went on to over 2.5 hours, during which leaders deliberated over who should take over as the next Chief Minister. Sources say Congress National General Secretary K.C. Venugopal is the front runner for the post, with 45 out of 63 MLAs backing the leader, who is considered close to Rahul Gandhi. Veteran leader Ramesh Chennitala has the second highest support among MLAs and is banking on his seniority, experience and acceptability across factions to persuade the high command to name him chief minister. Meanwhile, V.D. Satheesan, who enjoys significant public support, is believed to have the least backing among MLAs. Sources say Satheesan has informed the party leadership that he will not accept any ministerial post if he is not chosen as chief minister. The announcement is likely to be made later today.
4: What's on the discussion? What has been discussed? Why is it taking a lot of time?
5: It will take its own time. Then the High Command will announce at the appropriate time.
4: So, what are the barriers, sir? Why it hasn't...
5: No barrier at all. Everything is solved.
4: So, will it be V.D. Satheesan or...
5: That it is up to the High Command.
6: Separately also we met Rahulji and Kargeji and we expressed our opinion to both of them. They will take a final decision on the matter of chief ministership. So we are all going back to Kerala. Let the High Command take their decision. We will all accept it.
0: On to breaking news coming in. Delhi has been placed on high alert following intelligence inputs warning of possible terror attacks using improvised explosive devices that are IEDs at key installations across the national capital. Sources telling India Today that intelligence agencies have warned that terrorists could target important locations in Delhi with IEDs, prompting the Delhi police to intensify security measures across sensitive and high footfall areas. Following the alert, extensive checking drives were launched at several strategic locations in the city. Security was also tightened outside the Delhi BJP state office and the BJP national headquarters, where police personnel carried out inspections and installed additional barricades. Let me take this to my colleague Anshul Singh on further details that are coming in on this front. Over to you, Anshul.
7: This morning a security alert was issued by intelligence agencies to the Delhi police, in which it was actually shared that there could be attacks that could happen outside the national BJP and the Delhi BJP office, and these attacks could be of different. It could be of different modes, including an IED blast, something like an IED blast or a car bomb blast as well. Post this, there was precautions that was taken by the Delhi police and the security agencies, and then security was increased outside the offices of the Delhi BJP as well as the national BJP, and constant checking was being done over there. Remember, recently the Delhi police special cell had also exposed a massive network that was being planted by Pakistan to actually carry out terrorist attacks in different places across the national capital, including some heritage sites and high footfall areas as well. So

0: over there. Apart from that, there was this intelligence that was shared by the security agencies this morning that there could be a lone wolf attack that could happen outside the BJP office, and target killings, things like target killings could also happen. So this is something that has been collected as raw information by the intelligence agencies, and the information has now been shared to the local police agencies over here in the national capital, and hence a precautionary measure. This is being the security has been heightened. However, there is no advisory per se that has been issued by the Delhi police for the local public. But in general, the SOPs that needs to be followed, that needs to be looked at by the local population, that is something that people on personal level could be more vigilant about if at all they find any bags, unattended bags or something on those lines. They should immediately report to the public, and that awareness is also something that is being spread by the Delhi police as well. So yes, an investigation has also been launched. If at all there are more people in such modules and rackets that are operating out here in the national capital, which are operating on the behest of ISI and Pakistan, and are actually trying to hamper the local law and order situation out here in the national capital as well.
1: Anshul, I want to thank you for getting us those details. That's all that we can pack for you in this edition of the news. Thank you so much for watching India Today.
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0: sorry.
1: Ha ha ha ha ha ha ha ha ha!

0: Not once, not twice, not even thrice. It took a fourth visit to the governor of Tamil Nadu for Thalapathy Vijay to secure and lock the permission to form the next government. It was dramatic, that befits the Nadigar Neta. Keeping his track of superhero, he debuted in style, winning a massive mandate that no other Abhineta Neta has achieved before him. And then, twists after twists after twists later, he staked and sealed his claim to govern Tamil Nadu. The Jananayagan has already scripted history.
1: We Day is almost here. Vijay Day. Hello and welcome to the special broadcast. I'm Akshita Nandagopal. Over the next 30 minutes, we recap for you the journey of Thalapathy Vijay. How from superstar, he's all set to become super CM. The last 1 week has seen dramatic developments with a resounding mandate for Vijay, but just short of the majority mark, we've seen political twists and turns like never before in Tamil Nadu. But ultimately, it's all come down to a handful of parties offering that support to Vijay. The Congress first came on board, followed by the left, the VCK and the IUML. Together, Vijay now has 120 on his side.
0: Ilaya Thalapathy Vijay, Makkal Thalapathy, Chandrasekharan Joseph Vijay is the blockbuster hit on his debut in the Indian political league.
2: Get ready, folks! Ungavur Thalivana Thedi Pudinga. Idudan Namma Sarkar.
0: He's the leader in Tamil politics who has successfully translated his real Sarkar in real life. With a clear people's mandate for his debutante Tamilaga Vetri Karagam, or Party for the Victory of the Tamil People in the 2026 Assembly election. In a stunning electoral debut, Vijay-led TVK has clinched 108 seats, emerging as the single largest party in the 234-member Tamil Nadu Assembly.
3: The great victory for democracy, for people, for women and youth. The message is very clear. The caste equation totally destroy. The money equation totally destroy. The power equation totally destroy. Every candidate, very normal family background people, for TVK candidate, for example, Rayapuram auto rickshaw driver, every common man winning this election.
0: Thalapathy Vijay embraced his winning lieutenants. And then, like in his films, he effortlessly acted out the role of an astute politician, getting the numbers needed to claim the chair of Chief Minister. In his first meeting with the governor of Tamil Nadu, he was told to get the numbers first. 24 hours later, Thalapathy Vijay returned with signature of 112 MLAs. Governor Rajendra Vishwanath Arlekar promised to wait till he has the magic number of 118 and not invite anyone else. Another 24 hours later, on third day, TVK Chief Vijay staked claim with 118 signatures. The governor reportedly gave nod to his swearing-in to take place next day. Within minutes, all hell broke loose. AMMK Supremo TTV Dinakaran, in a move that looked like a straight lift from a Hollywood political thriller, rushed to the Lok Bhavan and demanded an urgent audience with the governor. Dinakaran dropped a bombshell, claiming that TVK had forged the signature of his party's lone MLA, S. Kamaraj.
4: The forged letter was given, Xerox copy was given by the TVK asking for this thing, vote of confidence.
0: But Kamaraj was untraceable for hours in the evening. When Dinakaran finally got hold of him, together they marched back to meet the governor around midnight to prove their claims of forgery committed by TVK.
4: I am supporting AIADMK. I have submitted this letter in support of Mr. Edappadi Palaniswami to form the government. This letter, see, even Kamaraj, our MLA, also has signed in it.
0: The governor communicated to TVK that there would be no swearing in unless Vijay produces letters from 118 MLAs. TVK promptly released a video late Friday night, purportedly showing Kamaraj signing the letter himself. Dinakaran claimed it was fake, AI generated.
4: Your letter, what about that? They also said we didn't give any letter.
1: Was there horse trading attempt, sir?
4: You can ask many questions. The truth always prevails. You wait and see. See, it's a forgery letter. Because they are not able to give the original. They didn't produce the original yet.
1: You also said the video was AI generated, sir?
4: Maybe.
0: Despite a clear mandate, 6 days later, government formation in Tamil Nadu was in severe crisis. The first tangible relief came in the form of VCK joining the Vijay camp with its two MLAs. Next came the most defining moment. M.K. Stalin assured to play the role of a constructive opposition, putting an end to all speculations to an impossible alliance of Dravidian parties. IUML joined TVK camp, strengthening Talapati's claim to form government with support of 121. To TVK's strength of 108 and Congress's 5, and 2 seats each from CPI and CPM. Now 2 seats each of IUML and VCK joined, splitting DMK alliance.
5: Unconditionally, we have to support to Mr. Vijay to form his government. So, we have given supporting letter to TVK to attain the magic number 118.

Tamil Nadu Sattapparuvai now has a new master. Finally, Chandrasekharan Joseph Vijay as its ninth Chief Minister.

0: So what happens when a superstar enters politics? Obviously, the lines are blurred between film and politics, and we've seen that in the last few months in the run-up to the election in Tamil Nadu. Thalapathy Vijay has, of course, delivered super-duper hits in films, and of course, here too, a super-duper hit in his debut. But you see a lot of similarities between his film career and how he entered politics as well. Take a look at this report.
1: Thalapathy Vijay's party TVK was launched on 2nd February 2024. By October that year, TVK became a new entry in the political arena of Dravidian politics. Riding on the superstardom of Vijay, the party dreamt big in 2026. Vijay, from the very beginning, positioned himself as a lone soldier, a spectrum away from the Dravidian political dispensation of Tamil Nadu.
2: இது பெரிய போர்க்களம்ப்பா. அங்க பவர்ஃபுல்லான நிறைய எதிரிகள் எல்லாம் இருப்பாங்கப்பா. களத்துல அவங்களை சந்திக்கிறதெல்லாம் சாதாரணமான விஷயம் இல்லப்பா. சொன்னா கேளுப்பா, இது விளையாட்டு இல்ல. நீ பாட்டுக்கு 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
1: Chandrasekharan Joseph Vijay is not only an actor, he is a dancer, playback singer, and philanthropist. He is the highest paid Tamil actor of the day with a significant fan following globally. For three decades, he has been nothing short of a phenomenon in Tamil cinema. And in these 30 plus years, Vijay has acted in at least 69 films and has delivered blockbusters like Gilli, Tupaki, Mursal and Master. Vijay is regarded as one of contemporary South Indian cinema's biggest stars, popularly referred to as Thalapathy, which means commander by fans. In 2021, Vijay's fan club, Vijay Makkal Iyakam, successfully contested local body elections in Tamil Nadu for the first time. The organization won 115 of the 169 seats it contested. A quiet but clear signal that the fan base could translate into votes and could even compel an Abhineta to turn into a full-time Neta. And 3 years later, Vijay started to walk the path with the launch of TVK in February 2024. The man who once played heroes on screen was now picking real enemies. And conference after conference, Vijay sharpened his attacks on then sitting Chief Minister M.K. Stalin and his party DMK. But just like a cinematic twist, on September 27th, 2025, everything changed. Thousands of men, women and children gathered in Karur district, hoping to catch a glimpse of Vijay. As excitement peaked, overcrowding, poor crowd control and confusion led to a deadly stampede, resulting in 41 deaths. Cops then blamed the TVK's leadership for the tragedy. After 4 days of silence, Vijay reappeared to apologize, but also to blame the Stalin government, alleging attempts to sabotage TVK's growth.
3: Now, when you're in the office, என்னென்ன செய்யுங்க நண்பர்களே, தோழர்களே. நம்மளோட அரசியல் பயணம் இன்னும் ஸ்ட்ராங்கரா இன்னும் தைரியத்தோட கண்டினியூ ஆகும்.
1: Vijay sought a CBI inquiry himself and faced the investigators fiercely. And just when Vijay thought it was the end and all the political drama was over, his film Jananayagan, a triumphant cinematic goodbye before a full-time political career, came in the eye of the storm. But Vijay seems to be unstoppable. In a high-stakes political gamble, he contested from not one, but two constituencies, Perambur and Trichy East, both DMK bastions, and has won from both. He has stunned the critics and earned more loyal support. From whistles on the silver screen to a whistle-poured moment in politics, Vijay has delivered a blockbuster and has risen like a real Jananayagan.
4: திரும்பி போற ஐடியாவே இல்ல.
5: I am coming.
0: From Kollywood's Talapathi to now the Talapathi of Tamil Nadu, Vijay has truly scripted history. But it's not the first time that we've seen actors turn into politicians in Tamil Nadu. In fact, there's a long list. Many of them successes. Think MGR, think Jayalalitha, and so many others. But there have been failures too, like Shivaji Ganeshan, or for that matter, Kamal Haasan too. Vijay now falls in the league of MGR and Jayalalitha, of ensuring a success and a blockbuster debut at that.

0: కన్ని కలలను కదిపితే చాలా కన్నీ కౌకిలి చేరగలేవా ఊహల మాకిట ఉండ సురా కలవ.
1: There are success stories of star power translating into vote, and there are not so successful attempts as well. Trusting the People, Makkal Needi Mayam or the MNM, was launched by the versatile Tamil superstar Kamal Haasan 6 years before in another February. Padma Shri Padma Bhushan Kamal started his political journey from former President APJ Abdul Kalam's residence and his memorial at Rameshwaram in 2018. But in the past 6 years, his party has failed abysmally in electoral politics. It lost all 37 seats it contested in the 2019 Lok Sabha elections. Kamal Haasan himself contested from the Coimbatore South constituency in the 2021 Tamil Nadu Assembly election and lost by a narrow margin to BJP's Vanathi Srinivasan. But his box office success continued with Vikram and Kalki 2898 AD and many more in the pipeline.
2: You see, in the case of Kamal Haasan, you know, he started as an anti-establishment person. He started as a person opposing politics. He put up candidates in all the constituencies, but they lost the deposit. And finally, he made peace with DMK just for a Rajya Sabha seat for himself, leaving his supporters in quandary.
1: Much before Kamal Haasan, actor, director, producer of Tamil film industry, Vijayakant too launched his political party, Desiya Murappokku Dravida Kazhagam, or the DMDK, in 2006. In the early days, it enjoyed quite a success for Vijayakant to rise as the leader of the opposition in Tamil Nadu Assembly in 2011. When it formed an alliance with Jayalalitha's AIADMK.
3: Actually, if you take MGR or Karunanidhi or Jayalalitha, let's face it, they were in politics for, MGR was in politics for almost 15 years with the DMK, then launched his own party. By the time he became the chief minister of the state, it was 20 years since he entered politics. He was also a massive movie star. But he was in active politics for 2 decades. Jayalalitha was in active politics for more than a decade. She was a Rajya Sabha member. She was a propaganda secretary of the party.
1: But soon after, Jayalalitha and Vijayakant fell apart. Vijayakant formed an alliance with BJP in 2014. He lost his seat as the leader of the opposition. In the 2016 Tamil Nadu Assembly election, he was the chief ministerial candidate for the alliance, but lost both his seats and deposit. After his death in 2023, his widow Premlata looks after the party. 5 years back, Tamil actor, producer and distributor, the grandson of M. Karunanidhi, joined politics. Udayanidhi Stalin became the youth wing secretary of DMK in 2019. He campaigned fiercely for his father and the party in the 2021 assembly elections. He won his debut poll campaign to become an MLA from Chepauk, Thiruvallikeni assembly constituency. Chief Minister Stalin first made his son a sports and youth minister in 2022 and then elevated him to the post of deputy CM 2 years later in September this year. Udayanidhi Stalin is the only success story of Tamil star turned politician following the family tradition in recent days. Currently, Deputy CM of Tamil Nadu follows in the footsteps of his illustrious grandfather, M. Karunanidhi. In 1957, a 33-year-old writer for the first time entered the Madras State Assembly. He had come elected from the Kullithalai constituency. A poet and an established scriptwriter of the Tamil film industry since that day and since that election. This politician never lost a single election ever. A record spanning 6 decades that will be hard to beat. Muthuvel Karunanidhi was a young boy full of wit and charm. His stories soon won him several admirers. One of them happened to be the Anna, or big brother, of Dravidian identity, C.N. Annadurai. It was Anna who encouraged the young lad to write more and speak at public gatherings as well. Muthuvel Karunanidhi formally entered the world of cinema at the age of 20. Contracted by the Jupiter Picture Company, Karunanidhi wrote his first film script for the film Rajakumari. And the lead actor of that film was M.G. Ramachandran, who would later become famous as M.G.R. And together, Annadurai, Karunanidhi and M.G.R. would dominate Tamil politics for the decades to come. In 1967, when the DMK came to power for the first time, Karunanidhi became Minister for Public Works. And 2 years later, in 1969, he became Chief Minister when his mentor and till then CM of Madras State, Annadurai, died. The tussle for the top spot within the DMK was a straight fight between Karunanidhi and V.R. Nedunchezhian, who was the acting CM on the demise of Annadurai. With the backing of MLAs like MGR, it was Karunanidhi who finally took control and became Chief Minister. But in 1972, in the biggest shake-up since Periyar and Annadurai split more than 2 decades ago, MGR broke with Karunanidhi. It was possibly the biggest setback in Karunanidhi's political career. Also, MGR's popularity with the masses was such that till he lived, Karunanidhi and his DMK never managed to get back power in Tamil Nadu. Anna of Tamil politics, M.G. Ramachandran, was a congressman before he joined Annadurai's DMK. He was a superstar of Tamil films. When he broke away from Karunanidhi, MGR formed his own party, AIADMK, and came to power in Tamil Nadu within 5 years of its inception. MGR became the chief minister. He was the first film star to assume the role in India in 1977, except for a four-month interregnum in 1980, when his government was overthrown by the centre. He remained as chief minister till his death in 1987. Leading the AIADMK to 2 more electoral wins in 1980 and 1984. J.J. Lalita was a disciple of MGR. She was a superstar of Tamil films before she followed her mentor to the political arena and joined his party, AIADMK. Her rise was rapid. Multilingual Jaya soon became AIADMK propaganda secretary and was elected to the Rajya Sabha. But at the time of MGR's death, war broke out in the party line over inheritance of his political legacy, and Jayalalitha firmly stood her ground despite being shoved and heckled as she proclaimed herself as his political heir. In 1989, she became the leader of opposition in Tamil Nadu Assembly, with his bet noir, Karunanidhi, as the chief minister. In 1991, she became the chief minister, defeating Karunanidhi's DMK. In the next 5 years, as she continued to consolidate her power, she was criticized for her lavish way of life. In the next assembly election, Jayalalitha lost her seat and AIADMK was wiped out in the hustings of 1996. Jayalalitha, by then, was a seasoned politician and she led her party back to power in Tamil Nadu in 2001. Though she herself was debarred from contesting because of her corruption charges. After her acquittal, she retrieved her power and completed her term only to face defeat in the next assembly election. Jayalalitha once again became the leader of opposition and stormed back to power in 2011. She became the Amma of Tamil politics. But 3 years into her fourth term, she was convicted in a disproportionate assets case and was disqualified from her office only to return in 2015 after her acquittal. Following year, she swept the assembly election to become second chief minister in Tamil Nadu after her mentor MGR to have won successive voter mandate to retain power. But it was short-lived as Jayalalitha fell sick by end of 2016. And after 2.5 months of hospitalization, she died, leaving a vacuum that AIADMK still has not been able to fulfill. 2 years later, Karunanidhi also passed away. And with that, came down the curtain on a golden decade ruled by Anna, Amma and Kalyanar.
4: It's the dawn of a new era in Tamil Nadu, and we're on the verge of witnessing what's truly a historic event in Tamil Nadu when Vijay takes oath as the Chief Minister of Tamil Nadu. He's now the Jananayagan of Tamil Nadu. Thanks very much for tuning in, and here on India Today, you can trust us to get you every single update as we have been for the last few days. Thanks for tuning in.

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A very good morning and vanakkam to all our viewers. You're watching India Today. I'm Anjali Pandey and all eyes today are on Chennai, where the grand oath ceremony of TVK chief Vijay will be taking place. In true blockbuster style, the road to Vijay's swearing-in had all the ingredients of a Tamil mass entertainer. Suspense, drama, twists, power play, and finally, a whistle-worthy climax. At one point, questions were being raised over whether Vijay's chief minister dream would be delayed. But just like his movie punchlines, the message from TVK was clear. Delayed, not denied. From cinema screens to Fort St. George, Vijay's political script now enters its biggest sequel yet. But after the dramatic build-up, the real test begins after the opening credits roll. Our rolling coverage will continue today, but first, let's take a look at the headlines. Thalapathi era is officially set to begin in Tamil Nadu. Actor-turned-politician Vijay to take oath as first non-Dravidian chief minister of Tamil Nadu after 59 years. Vijay to take oath alone today. Congress leader Rahul Gandhi and many other superstars expected to attend the grand swearing-in ceremony in Chennai's stadium. Congress set to decide the next chief minister of Kerala. High-level meeting held at Congress chief Mallikarjun Kharge's residence in Delhi. Sources say KC Venugopal is the front-runner for the post among Ramesh Chennithala and VD Satheeshan. Announcement to be made later today, likely. Yogi cabinet to undergo a major expansion today. Uttar Pradesh Chief Minister Yogi Adityanath meets Governor Anandibain Patel. Six new ministers likely to take oath, while portfolios of several existing ministers likely to be reshuffled. Enforcement Directorate arrests Punjab Minister Sanjeev Arora in an alleged money laundering case. Court grants 7 days of remand. Crackdown triggers political face-off in Punjab. Aam Aadmi Party accuses BJP of using agencies to target political rivals. Arvind Kejriwal says those arrested will walk out in 4 days, but BJP won't set foot in Punjab for 20 years. BJP says won't allow corruption. Donald Trump posts over a dozen posts featuring AI-generated Iran war images, posts pictures depicting a U.S. warship firing laser beams into the sky, triggering explosions. Also posts pictures showing a destroyed Iranian naval fleet under the sea.

0: And all set for Thalapathy Vijay swearing in today at 10 a.m. Vijay will be taking oath as the Chief Minister of Tamil Nadu. It's a historic day for Tamil Nadu today. Thalapathy Vijay steps into his biggest role today at 10 a.m. Grand ceremony will be held at Chennai's Nehru Stadium. And Nehru Stadium is all decked up for the grand event. That is the swearing-in ceremony of Vijay as the Chief Minister. Sea of supporters are expected for Vijay's first day, first show at 10 a.m. Lights, camera and oath as the Chief Minister. In fact, Congress leader Rahul Gandhi is also expected to attend this event. Apart from political leaders, in fact, celebrities, superstars are also expected to attend the swearing-in ceremony of Vijay. So after twists and turns and suspense, it's finally the day when Vijay will be taking oath as the Tamil Nadu Chief Minister. He's the first non-Dravidian Chief Minister who will be taking oath today at 10 a.m. The oath was pre-poned today and it will now be taking place at 10 a.m. 10 a.m. is the time when Vijay will be sworn in as the Chief Minister of Tamil Nadu. So Jawaharlal Nehru Stadium in Chennai is all decked up for the grand swearing-in ceremony of Vijay. And what we're learning is that today only Vijay will be taking oath. No other ministers will be taking oath. It's only the swearing-in ceremony of Vijay today. And Jawaharlal Nehru is all decked up. All the preparations have been made and big names are expected to attend this event today. If we talk about political leaders, Rahul Gandhi is expected to attend the oath ceremony. And my colleague Sage is now joining us with more details on this. Sage, after numerous twists and suspense, finally it's the day when Vijay will be taking oath as the Chief Minister. Give us more details. What all preparations have been made?
1: So we are outside Vijay's Nilangari residence and you can see that the entire road has been cordoned and the security has been beefed up and even the protocol vehicles including the convoys are all set here outside his residence and he might leave around 9:15, 9:30 from here and he will head towards Nehru Stadium where he will be sworn in as the Chief Minister of Tamil Nadu. As you rightly pointed out that opposition party leader Rahul Gandhi will be in attendance and what you also get to learn from our sources is that even Mallikarjun Kharge might join along with Rahul Gandhi. And apart from that, since he is also a celebrity in Tamil Nadu, there are many actors and actresses who will be participating in this particular vote-taking ceremony.
0: Right. And are other celebrities also expected to attend this event?
1: Absolutely. Since it is on a short notice, definitely there will be a lot of celebrities who will be attending the ceremony who are here in Chennai, will be part of this particular ceremony. So far, the protocol officers have not confirmed that how many will be part of this. But since he is a part of the industry, there might be more celebrities who will be joining the oath-taking ceremony.
0: Right. Okay. So at what time will Vijay be leaving from his residence for the ceremony?
1: Around 9:15, 9:30, he will leave from here. It takes around 30 to 35 minutes. Since he has a privilege of a green corridor, he might reach early. And you can see here, all the vehicles are parked here, which will be escorting him to Nehru Stadium. And it was not there yesterday, since he is a Chief Minister designated. The police as well as the government have to follow the protocol. And subsequently, all the vehicles are parked and he will be escorted to Nehru Stadium as early as possible. Around 9:30, 9:15, Vijay, Chief Minister designated Vijay, should step out of this house and he will leave to Nehru Stadium.
0: Right, Sage. And also tell us, will he be the only one who will be taking oath today or can we expect other ministers of the cabinet also to take oath?
1: So what we get to learn through our sources is probably he'll be the only one who will be taking oath today at Nehru Indoor Stadium. And probably after a 13th, when he proves majority on the floor of the house, there will be other colleagues of him from TVK will take oath as a cabinet minister. So they are talking over this. They are making out the list who all will be the cabinet minister and how many of them will be taking care of it. And even they are also negotiating with their alliance partners. There are partners from IUML, VCK and Congress, CPI and CPM. And if you notice that what we get to learn through our sources is that Congress was hell-bent that they should get cabinet berth this time from the TVK. And there are high possibilities that they will try to negotiate who will get what berth and which also the portfolio which will be allotted to them. So everything will be discussed and probably it will take some time to decide the cabinet berth.
0: All right, Sagar, do stay with us. So it's finally the day when Thalapathy Vijay will be taking oath as the chief minister after 5 days of the suspense and all the twists and turns that we saw when he was bridging the gap of 6 seats. He had the support of Congress Party since the beginning, but after the election results were out. But it was 6 seats where all the suspense lied, and the suspense ended yesterday with VCK extending support to the TVK. And after which IUML also extended support to the TVK, which is now above the majority mark of 118. And now today, after 5 days of the election results were out, Vijay is all set to be sworn in as the chief minister at the Nehru Stadium in Chennai. All eyes remain on the Nehru Stadium. In fact, my colleague Akshita Nandagopal is now joining us from Chennai with all the latest updates, all the details on the preparations that have been made and all that we can look forward to. Akshita, over to you.
2: Well, good morning, Anjali, and good morning to all of our viewers joining us on this broadcast. We're up bright and early to get you all of the updates coming in. We're hours away from history in Tamil Nadu, and I'm standing right at the location. This is the Nehru Indoor Stadium, and I'll show you around. You can see the kind of posters behind me as well of Vijay seated on a throne, very filmy, and you see a lot of these. You know, he's with a sword. He's got many filmy posters, which have been converted now to political posters. But for the first time, ladies and gentlemen, here in Tamil Nadu, you're seeing the word C. Joseph Vijay being written in the text that we're used to seeing for the chief minister. It's written here, as you can see, this is the gate into the Nehru Indoor Stadium. It is written swearing in ceremony of the Council of Ministers headed by Thiru C. Joseph Vijay. And these are the welcome arches essentially going into the entry of the stadium. What I'll also do is I'll show you around and give you a sense. We're completely blocked off, by the way. There's massive security. There's barricades across. We had to walk a good amount of distance, almost 25 minutes to be able to get inside. And that's at 6 in the morning because they've completely closed off this entire stretch, leaving nothing to chance. But you can see the number of posters, the TVK flags, all of it flying high. This is a celebration, a moment of celebration for all Vijay fans, for all TVK fans. But there's massive security here. And that's because already at 6 a.m. in the morning, as we made our way here, you know, all of the areas are completely closed off. Nobody's being allowed inside because even at that time, at 6 a.m., there are people who are lined up across trying to enter inside. You can see that those roads, particularly small lanes, have also been closed off. I will apologize. I've kind of also lost my voice as a result of our coverage for the last 1 week. And, you know, all of the details that we've been getting you, all of the political action here in Tamil Nadu. But we're gung-ho, we're geared up, we're ready for the swearing-in ceremony, which will take place at 10 a.m. in the morning. At 10 a.m., Vijay, along with the TVK leadership, you will have the Congress leadership, the VCK, the left, all coming together here. Rahul Gandhi will also be here as a part of the swearing-in ceremony. So it's the first time we're going to be seeing that image of Rahul Gandhi and Vijay hand-in-hand standing together here at the Nehru Indoor Stadium. This right here is historic. For the first time since 1967, you're going to have a chief minister who's not from the DMK or the AIADMK being sworn in. And it's been quite a struggle for Vijay. The last 1 week has been extremely testing, challenging for him, but he's powered through, he's made it through. And so now, ultimately, he'll be soaking in the celebrations of it all. And the fact that the TVK finally will be heaving a sigh of relief. This entire stretch right now has been closed off. In fact, right here, you'll see a lot of people who will gather their barricades across. But I can tell you that there are people who are walking kilometers just to be able to get close to the venue. It's a security nightmare because I will also tell you that while the Indian political league is playing out in the morning with Vijay set to be sworn in, you also have an IPL match, a cricket match in the evening. So it's all going down here in Chennai for the security. They're doing everything it takes closing off all vehicular movement very, very far away, almost right up to Chennai Central. And if you know Chennai, you know that's quite a distance away from the Nehru Indoor Stadium. We're going to get all of our reporters up, give you a sense of what's happening around, because I can already see fans starting to come in large numbers. They're being blocked off, so wherever they can stand, they're standing around waiting for that moment. You know, we're 3 hours away. And despite that, gives you a sense really of how big the mania is and how much people have been waiting for this very moment. They're already gathering all across. I'll bring in Sagar Raj, who's joining us live from Vijay's residence. It's from there early in the morning that he will make his way here. So, Sagar, to you, good morning. Tell us what's really happening there. You know, at 10 a.m. is the swearing-in ceremony, so about 9:30 I'm expecting Vijay will come out. Is it the same situation there, Sagar, of a security nightmare, of vehicles being closed off? Are there fans gathering in large numbers there too?
1: Absolutely. You'll find a huge difference than what you have seen on the other day and now. And I am standing outside Nilangarej residence, and you can see the huge convoy of vehicles which is already waiting outside his house, where once he steps out, all these vehicles will escort him towards the Nehru Indoor Stadium. And the entire roads have been blocked, right side and left side. No fans are allowed. Every single road of this particular area has been blocked, and fans, whoever is trying to enter this Nilangarej road, they are being stopped and barricaded. And you can see that even the security has been beefed up. Chief Minister Designate Vijay's house has been completely under security surveillance, and you can see that every single movement of the people have been taken note, and these are the extra security personnel who have been deployed. And even today when we reached here, the government personnel, one of the security personnel took phone number, contact, and where are you coming from, what is your name, and everything, every single details have been collected. It was not a routine process. We are coming every single day here, and now everything has been changing as Chief Minister Designate Vijay is taking oath.
2: Okay, as we get you all of the details that are coming in right now of the swearing-in ceremony, Sagar is live from Vijay's residence. We're going to get Pramod, Madhav, Anika Keshav, Apurva Jayachandran live with us in just a bit. That's the entry right there. And, you know, we're standing outside so we can give you a sense of what's really happening on the inside right now. Cameras are not allowed. They've closed off the entire area, made the necessary preparations. And there are pictures that we put out on our screens also of what the venue looks like. There's a massive poster that says "See Joseph Vijay Swearing-in Ceremony," much like what you see behind me right now. The entire area is red carpeted. Hundreds, if not thousands, of TVK cadre are expected to be inside as well. And they'll be there to cheer on Vijay. There are passes that have been given by the Lok Bhavan, so it's only with those passes that you can enter inside. Of course, for us, we've got those passes. I unfortunately will have to miss out because I'll be here reporting for you and getting you those updates of what's really happening. But as we stand by here, we're 3 hours away from that historic swearing-in ceremony. Vijay will be making his way through this particular area. And of course, for him, this is a moment he's been waiting for. It's taken some time. You know, he wanted to hit the ground running. He wanted to ensure that he gets it done with the swearing-in ceremony. But that did have its own challenges. If it was supposed to be on Wednesday, it didn't happen. Pushed to Friday and now pushed further as well to today, finally being the D-Day or the V-Day, if you will. So as we get you all of the updates that are coming in, you see a lot of movement behind me of vehicles, of cars that are coming in, very, very tight security all across this entire area, fully barricaded off as well. And as we show you really what's happening all around, I will give you a sense also of the kind of security all around me, and we'll get our reporters up. Let's get them up to show you what's really happening all around and give you a sense of every pocket right now of the Nehru Indoor Stadium, what it looks like. There are no cars being allowed. People who are trying to gather are being stopped off. This is the most sensitive stretch right here, because it's through here that all of the VIPs will be gathering, will be entering. And so keeping that in mind, all necessary security preparations are being made as well. So as we stand by for, in fact, all the dignitaries to arrive, let me bring in Anika Keshav, who is right now very, very close to the Nehru Indoor Stadium. Anuga, good morning. It's a big day for Tamil Nadu, for the people of Tamil Nadu, all set to get a new chief minister. Give us a sense of what's happening around you, Anuga.
3: In fact, I am surrounded by fans and the policemen over here. There is huge, huge security deployment here, Akshita. I'm reporting from outside the Indoor Stadium, and people and fans have already started coming in, and the party cadres. I just want to turn around my camera and show you what's happening in this stretch. This is the stretch that's outside the Nehru Indoor Stadium. Just look at the number of policemen. They've all been coming in just to ensure that there is really no security nightmare for the people. This is what the entrance looks like. This is the gate one, and there is heavy police deployment. So much so that people have been cordoned off before 2 kilometers. So if you have to get to Indoor Stadium, you've got to walk for a good 2 kilometers. That's the kind of security arrangements that have taken place. There are huge, huge barricades and banners also put up, posters that read Talabadi, Chief Minister of Tamil Nadu, Joseph C. Vijay. So it is a big day indeed for Tamil Nadu and for Vijay's fans and supporters. But, you know, one thing to commend is that the police, the kind of deployment that we are looking at the moment, it's very, very tight. All this to make sure that nothing goes out of control. All this to make sure that law and order, come what may, is maintained.
2: All right, Anuga, we're going to keep coming across to you as we get these images that are coming in right now from the Nehru Indoor Stadium. Let me also give you a sense of what the venue inside looks like. I know you're all extremely curious to see exactly where Vijay will be sworn in. We've got those pictures for you of what the dais looks like. I was inside there a couple of days ago, back when preps were still being made. It's a massive platform, massive stage, a dais that's been set up. It's going to be a brief ceremony. The governor will be there administering the oath. Vijay will be sworn in as the Chief Minister of Tamil Nadu, and I'm sure the entire stadium will erupt. We understand that across Chennai also, they've put up these massive TVs, these massive screens for everyone to be able to watch the swearing-in ceremony. The idea of doing that is also to ensure that this entire area isn't packed off, which I fear is going to happen anyway, because at 6 a.m. in the morning, you know, I thought I was early. At 6 a.m. in the morning, I was trying to walk right through. First of all, they didn't allow any of our cars in. We had to walk quite a distance. But guess what? It wasn't just me. There were so many fans standing at each of these barriers. Points, but mind you, for any one of you watching this broadcast and thinking, you know, let me try to witness history, let me try to make my way in, you will not be allowed in. The police is taking every step possible to ensure that they can control the crowds in these particular lanes, because obviously it's that much harder for them otherwise to be able to control the situation. And so the entire stretch right up to the Nehru Stadium here, the Nehru Indoor Stadium, you will see is closed off, barricaded off, and then there are barricades on the sides to ensure that people don't crowd along the roads, because then the convoys that come in, the dignitaries who come in, each one of them will face a terrible, difficult time to make it through. You know, we've seen it firsthand. So many of us have

0: the swearing-in ceremony be like? It's expected to be a brief, short one. You know, there's been a lot of focus on Vijay, on whether he'll be able to give his victory speech here at the Nehru Indoor Stadium. Because mind you, since the verdict, since the mandate, we've never actually heard from Vijay. And that's something that's so unique, because in every other state, and considering Tamil Nadu went to the polls with all the other states, wherever there's been a clear mandate, you already heard endless number of times from the politician, from the leader. Here, Vijay has maintained pin drop silence, whether it's through the courts or what happened with the governor or otherwise. He's been completely silent, waiting for his time. So now we'll have to see if maybe at the Nehru Indoor Stadium there could be a victory speech. But keeping in mind the fact that the governor will be there, there's certain protocol to be followed. It will be a little difficult for Vijay to give any sort of victory speech at this point. But the swearing-in ceremony will by itself be hugely historic. And as far as the guest list is concerned, we know Rahul Gandhi is attending. We know, of course, that an invite will also be sent across to the leadership of the DMK, AIADMK. That's usually courtesy also. And there's no bad blood here. Look, Vijay has very clearly said that, yes, these are my political enemies. But there's no bad blood. There's no personal rivalry. So I do sense that you could see a great movement of Bonhomie, where you'll have all of the leaders representing these political parties here witnessing the swearing-in ceremony, witnessing this moment of history and recognizing that, look, this is historic because this is ultimately the people's mandate that will be respected. He's won fair and square. The people have chosen him, and we're respecting the voice of the people, and therefore we'll be here to show our support also. And that's something MK Stalin, DMK chief, also said yesterday, when he said that, look, we will be a constructive opposition. We will respect the people's mandate. Similarly, EPS yesterday too said exactly the same thing. Congratulations to the party that will be forming the government. We will ensure that we respect the people's mandate. So it's nice to see that amid all of the developments that have happened over the last few days and questions over what will happen, ultimately, you do see the two Dravidian giants, DMK and AIADMK, recognizing what exactly the mandate has been, and that it's been in favor of Talapathy, of Vijay. As we get you the latest updates here, we're going to get our reporters up and give you a sense of all that's played out in the last 24 hours as well, and what's expected next. Like I said, Vijay wants to hit the ground running, and he most definitely must. Not just does he face a lot of challenges, there will be that added scrutiny, because here's a superstar who's ventured into politics, made a great deal of promises, but doesn't have any political administrative experience in a matter of 2 years, has been successful. And so at this point, there'll be a lot of focus on what he delivers, how he performs, especially with the mandate that the people have given him, trusting him with the state of Tamil Nadu. And so besides that, there's also the vote of confidence. The governor in his letter yesterday confirmed that Vijay has been asked to prove his numbers on the floor of the house by 13th May. That's 3 days from now. That's Wednesday. So he has tomorrow, the day after, and Wednesday, by which time he has to prove he has the numbers. He's got 120 on his side. So the next 3 days should be easy enough for him to prove his numbers. You'll also have the swearing-in ceremony taking place in the assembly, where the MLAs will be sworn in, including Vijay himself. So that'll be interesting to watch as well. So next few days in Tamil Nadu, extremely interesting, but this right here is the highlight. What we're going to see now here unfold behind me at the Nehru Indoor Stadium is truly historic. It's a moment that will go down in the history books as a moment that the people of Tamil Nadu will remember, because it changed the political landscape of Tamil Nadu. You know, this is a celebration. Why? Because it's celebrating democracy, it's celebrating the mandate of the people. Okay, Sagar Raj is still live with us, but we're going to get all of our reporters up. Let's get Pramod, Anaga and Apurva up for, in fact, the latest updates and those ground updates. Sagai, at Vijay's residence, I'm sure there is a calm, but also a whole lot of excitement for Vijay himself. He was pushing for 3 p.m. as a swearing-in, and then reportedly the governor said, I have to go to Keralam, and so let's keep it in the morning, at which point we hear he spoke to his astrologer and confirmed that 10 a.m. is the time I'd like to go with. And so that was the agreed time. 9:30 is when we're expecting him here. Give us a sense of who's expected to attend, Sagai. Who are the dignitaries?
1: So what we get to learn through our sources is Chief Minister-designate Vijay will be swearing in today. And as we speak now, you can see the entire road is filled with protocol.

0: vehicles, and you can see a jammer here, the protocol vehicles there, and everything has come here to pick Chief Minister designate of Vijay. It wasn't there yesterday, it wasn't there on previous days when he had visited a governor's house. It has arrived now. The security has been beefed up in the entire area. Every single road towards his house has been cordoned and barricaded. Everybody has been checked. Media vehicles are not allowed. Even we are not allowed to cross this particular barricade. We have been asked to come inside the barricade, and security has been beefed up. And what we also get to learn is a few core members of TVK, including Azam Arjun, Arun Raj, Singotian, Busy Anand, and Nirmal Kumar, will join along with Vijay from his residence to Nehru Indoor Stadium. So this is what we get to learn through our sources, and the security has been completely beefed up. Around 9:50, 9:30, Chief Minister designate Vijay might step out of his house.
1: So in 2 hours from now, you'll have Vijay stepping out of his house. We're going to connect with all of our reporters and get you the latest updates. As we track right now Vijay's movement, Sagar also telling us that here, that at Vijay's residence, in fact, you've got all the protocol vehicles, including jammers, that have reached Vijay's residence. You know, it's a hot Sunday morning here in Chennai, humid because it's rained through the night, but that's not going to stop us. We're going to continue getting you every single update that comes in. As we track the latest, I'll once again show you what's happening all around me. This is the entry point where you can see very strict checking. Only after checking for the passes, the ID cards, is each person being allowed inside. You've got the posters that say "See Joseph Vijay" there, the swearing-in ceremony, and you can see the posters all around me. Even as we show you at this point what's happening all around, let's continue getting you a sense of what's happening around me and get you some of the ground reports as well of the security deployment that's put in place right here at the Nehru Indoor Stadium. We're tracking all the updates. We're going to get our reporters up. I'm slipping into a short break here on India Today. We'll be right back getting you all the latest updates that's coming in from Ground Zero, from the Nehru Indoor Stadium. Right there is where history will be made as Vijay will be sworn in. Let's take a short break. We'll be right back.

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0: Hello and welcome. You're joining us here on our non-stop broadcast coverage here in India today. I'm standing outside the Nehru Indoor Stadium. It's here that we're going to see history being scripted as we're set to see C. Joseph Vijay being sworn in as the Chief Minister of Tamil Nadu. It's going to be a historic moment and you can trust us here on India today, whether I have my voice or not, to get you all of those exclusive details. And as we get you, our reporters live, Anaka Keshav, as well as Sagar Raj are live with me. Anaka, you're close to the Nehru Indoor Stadium. You've been struggling to make your way inside. You know, I will tell you this. At 6 a.m. in the morning, we walked right up till here. So I got lucky. I managed to reach right up to the entrance. Where are you? What's the situation there? Because I understand there are pockets after which barricading has completely closed off the area.
1: Well, in fact, I can see more police deployment here than the party cadre or invitees, and that just tells you how much security is paramount. And that's the banner over there, the swearing-in ceremony of the Council of Ministers headed by Thiru C. Joseph Vijay. It's a big day. Akshita, remember, we are scripting history at the moment and we are the chroniclers of history, because today is the day where somebody who does not belong to the Dravidian Party is taking oaths as the Chief Minister, which actually really nobody saw coming. So truly a remarkable day, a historic day, and there's a strong reason why we call that, because Tamil Nadu has been a bastion of the Dravidian parties. It was in nobody's mind that a third person would come in and break that forte. And there it is. The day has come where Vijay will be taking oath as the next Chief Minister of Tamil Nadu. We are only 2 hours away from the swearing-in. And I want to tell you this. Yesterday, when I was on the way home, I saw so many posters of Vijay signing in his first document. Vijay sitting in that Chief Minister's chair, and that just shows how much the party cadres have worked to really elevate and promote the Chief Minister's face. I want to show you this barricade over here where Vijay can be seen holding that document here, and these kind of barricades are dotted across the city. You can find such documents in every single pocket in Chennai with TVK's flag. A really big change indeed from the Dravidian politics. The party cadres have started walking in. The police have done enough deployment and they've done enough planning to make sure that the law and order situation does not get out of control. We are only 2 hours away from that historic moment when Vijay will be taking oath. We're also hearing Rahul Gandhi will also be there to witness his swearing in. So there it is, a very iconic moment with the Congress leadership coming to support Vijay take oath as the Chief Minister. It's going to be an iconic day indeed to witness in Tamil Nadu.
0: Getting us those details, I can see, a lot of activity around me. This is right outside the Jawaharlal Nehru Indoor Stadium. As you can see, a steady stream of people coming in. VCK Chief Tol Tirumavalavan has also greeted Vijay ahead of the oath ceremony, saying heartfelt congratulations from the Viduthilai Chirutegal Kachi on behalf of party leader Vijay, who will assume the position of the Chief Minister of Tamil Nadu. Rather, on the behalf of the VCK, congratulations to Vijay, who will assume the position of the Chief Minister of Tamil Nadu. And so at this point, the VCK chief has also extended his congratulations. The problem and the political thriller that we witnessed in Tamil Nadu was courtesy this gentleman, was courtesy Tol Tirumavalavan and the VCK not coming out and giving their decision right up until last evening, when finally they confirmed the handing over that letter of support. And then lo and behold, suddenly the IUML is also on board and Vijay manages to reach 120. What I can also tell you right now, and I'll take this across to Sagar, is that there is a briefing right now. Chennai police has reached Vijay's residence. The DIG level officer is there, who's currently informing Vijay all about the security protocol. He is the CM designate right now. So at this point, he'll start having to take these decisions. All the briefs will go across to him. All the officials will start reporting to him. So Sagar, just a quick update from you before I get in more breaking news.
2: Absolutely. DIG Dharmaraj has just visited Vijay's residence here in Nilangarai, and he came with a bouquet. He went inside and probably you'll greet him, and thereafter he'll brief him about the protocol procedure which should be followed as the chief minister designated, what are the vehicles which will be provided, how many vehicles will be escorting to him. And if you see, a battalion of vehicles have already been parked outside his residence. The vehicles are close to 500 meters. Every single nook and corner you'll find only the protocol vehicles, and there is also a huge jammer which will cut off all signals once he starts from here. And there are also police security personnel who are being deployed. So the entire area has been cordoned, and the security has been briefed, and probably once he steps outside he had to follow the instructions and the brief which was been given by the DAG Dharmaraj.
0: Okay, let's cut across to breaking news coming in. I know a lot of questions have been asked about who's being sworn in today. Here's the information I've received. There will be no Congress leader who will take oath. Vijay will be sworn in, as will be nine other leaders. Those nine leaders will be from the TVK. We don't know in what capacity just yet, but it will be 9+1. That's the formula we're picking up here on India Today. All of them will be TVK leaders. At this point, we still don't know what's the representation from the Congress looking like, because there will be no Congress leader who will be sworn in. Rahul Gandhi will be there, but he is going to be there only as a goodwill gesture, because an invite was sent across by the TVK. You know, Rahul Gandhi constantly referred to Stalin as his brother, so I'm wondering and waiting to see what really will be the equation between Vijay and Rahul Gandhi. Interesting story. In 2009, Vijay actually had met with Rahul Gandhi and had said, let me be a part of Congress. Rahul Gandhi didn't agree. In 2009, he had in fact told him, you know, why don't you join the Youth Congress and work your way up. And then right after that, amid all of the speculation, Vijay came out with a statement saying, no, I'm not joining the Congress. Yes, it's my vision, it's my dream to do so, but not at this stage. And spoke of his admiration for Rahul Gandhi. So it's funny how things turn around, because since then, now you've got Vijay as the chief minister. Rahul Gandhi, with five Congress MLAs, has been, in fact, has joined hands with the TVK, and TVK has 108. So really, time will show you how things can change, and perspective on so many different issues can change. Very interesting backgrounder there from 2009, when Vijay actually tried to be a part of Congress. So he's always had that alignment, or you could say allegiance to the Congress, which is what you're seeing play out right now as well. And that's why the Congress is a part of this government. Now, besides that, you've got the VCK, the IUML, the left, all extending support, but none of them will be on the dais. On the dais, Vijay will take oath, nine others will take oath, all TVK leaders. And so you can assume that this will be the close ring of, in fact, the TVK. Think Sengotian, Adhav Arjuna, CTR Nirmal Kumar, Arun Raj. You know, these are essentially the closest aides of Busi Anand, of course. All of them are closest to Vijay. So they will all, in all likelihood, be taking oath. But we don't know really at this point the allocations of portfolios at this point. So as we get you those details, Anaga, if you're still with us, give us a sense of what's happening. Take it away. I understand Adhav Arjuna has just arrived.
1: Yeah, Adhav Arjuna just made his way inside. The other leaders are yet to arrive. Adhav Arjuna will also be one of the key members. He was the one who quit the VCK, who quit the DMK's way of politics, and then he has joined Vijay's party. So therefore, he is also one of the key persons who has sailed TVK to victory. And he will also be getting some kind of a plum or an important portfolio. He just made his way inside. We are on standby for other leaders to make their way inside this gate. So I guess the gate where I am in, the gate number 2, is the main gate where all the VVIPs will be making their way inside. The other leaders like Busi Anand, Siti Nirmal Kumar, Arun Raj, they are yet to arrive. We believe it was first Adhav Arjuna who made his way inside, and we really tried getting in a word from him. I wanted to know how many ministers will be swearing in today, what portfolio has he been allocated, but he sounded too tight-limbed. He didn't really want to speak. He just, you know, replied with a folded hand, and then he just went off inside. We are on standby for other leaders to come. Meanwhile, Rahul Gandhi will also be witnessing this historic day in Tamil Nadu. And you're right in mentioning that Vijay has had his allegiance to Congress for a very, very long time. In fact, we believe that when that idea was floated, he was offered the youth Congress position, but then he didn't want to take it up at that moment because he wanted to establish his base as a cinema actor. And it's a very, very well thought out plan that was executed by Vijay, because being a politician has always been, has always been there in his cards. Even in the year 2011, when he was giving an interview, he said that he wants to do something for the people of Tamil Nadu and he will do it when the time is right. And he said in that interview, Akshita, that he will be laying down the base for that. And that base was through cinema. He reached out to people through the art of cinema. And just by the kind of movies that he done, movies on patriotism, movies on army, movies on elections, movies on anti-corruption, movies on law and order issues, it has been a plan. It's not just suddenly one day Vijay woke up and chose politics. It has been a decades-long plan for Vijay to do what he has done today. So for everybody who is saying that randomly one day Vijay woke up and chose to become a politician, they're all wrong. Just look at his portfolio. Just look at his repertoire of the kind of movies that he has done and go back to his interviews and check. This has always been in his cards and he's actually achieved that being the chief minister of Tamil Nadu, which nobody honestly saw coming, by defeating tall leaders like Stalin, very senior ministers in the cabinet like Duraimurugan, Anbil Mahesh, TRB Raja, who were all very senior leaders and important to, ones at that in DMK. He has wiped out all of them and created history to become the next chief minister of Tamil Nadu, and a remarkable day it is indeed in Tamil Nadu.
3: What you're telling us, Anaga, is that we're going to see all of the former ministers are also here. Invites have been extended. Just give us a sense, Anaga, of the scale. You know, I want to again put those pictures on our screens of what the inside of the stadium looks like. We'll be heading in just a bit. Once, we're able to give you a sense of what's happening out there, once the gates open for us, we've got those passes, we'll go inside. And once we're inside, we'll give you a sense of what's happening there. But for now, we'll make do with the pictures that we have of what the Nehru Indoor Stadium looks like. And we understand that because that stadium is big, you've got hundreds of TVK members who will also be allowed inside. So just give us a sense, Anaga, of the scale of this event.
1: It's going to be a pretty grand event, Akshita. We believe that part of this ceremony, and that includes Rahul Gandhi too, extending his support to Vijay. It is a very grand event indeed, and that was the plan of Vijay as well, to sort of elevate his day as taking oath as the chief. People have already started coming in. In fact, it's the other gate there where people have already started standing in lines.
3: With Anaga's connection, we're going to come back to her in just a bit. As we track the latest updates, the live link, I can tell you, is already uploaded right now. But here's the information we're picking up. And I'll get Nagarjun Dwarkanath to join us on this broadcast as well. The TVK MLA from Shivakasi, Kirtana, 29 years old, who everyone's been talking about, very articulate, very young woman, and someone who's, of course, been on doing her rounds among the media channels. She's also going to be sworn in as the youngest minister in the cabinet. So that's promising, refreshing, great to see. A young woman face will be a part of the Vijay cabinet. And so you're seeing everything kind of firm up and the Vijay government becoming a reality right now. And so what we're hearing is that it will be 9+1, 9 leaders of the TVK who will be taking oath. And then you'll have Chief Minister Vijay himself. And who would have thought that one day you'd be referring to Vijay, who we've all known as a superstar, a great dancer, a great actor, someone whose films always leave you super entertained. Who would have thought that one day we'd be calling him the Chief Minister of Tamil Nadu? That's what the people of Tamil Nadu have ensured. They have ensured that the mandate, the verdict, is in favour of this man, and he's going to essentially relish this moment, history in the making, right here in Tamil Nadu. I'm not over-exaggerating when I say that. This is truly, truly historic. The fact that Vijay now is all set to be seated in the CM throne. For the next 5 years, there will be a lot of focus on how he performs, how he does. But for now, It's a moment of celebration for scores of TVK members, for scores of TVK supporters, for scores of Vijay fans. I remember last night standing outside the Lok Bhavan, that moment when the announcement was made by the governor, there was a huge cheer. And by announcement by the governor, I mean that the media in India Today kind of reported that the swearing-in ceremony is happening tomorrow. And so immediately all around us, the fans started cheering. And many of the youngsters there refer to him as Vijay Mama. Speaking to some of them, they were saying that, you know, it wasn't just me. I ensure everyone in my family, including my grandparents, came out, cast their vote in favor of Vijay. Maybe that's what made the difference. And that's something Vijay also spoke of in those rallies. You know, for everyone who says, here's a political greenhorn, he did show quite a bit of strategic messaging in his rallies, whether it's about reaching out to the youth and ensuring that, you know, he tells them that this is your election. Or saying that, you know, I want you to get out and take your entire family with you and cast your vote. Make all of them press the whistle symbol. That narrative really, really worked. Also, that back to the criticism that his party leaders are too young. He responded to that, saying this is exactly what people said about MGR as well. This is exactly what people said about Anna as well. And that's how he's positioned himself as the next big thing of Tamil Nadu politics. He truly is now. Considering the mandate that he's received, he truly is the next big thing in Tamil Nadu politics. As the Chief Minister of Tamil Nadu now, he will be in charge of this state. And as we get you those details, what we're hearing is that Vijay, Adav Arjuna, you'll have Bussi Anand, CTR Nirmal Kumar, Arun Raj, all of them taking oath. What Naga also tells us, and we'll connect with him, is that Kirtana, who is in fact the TVK MLA from Sivakasi, she will be taking oath at 29 years old. So you see a lot of important messaging, but importantly, all these TVK leaders, most of them are new to politics. Some of them have experience, the likes of Sengotian, the likes of CTR Nirmal Kumar, Bussi Anand, they've got some experience in politics. So maybe that also will help kind of build Vijay's image as someone who does have that experience on his side to be able to pull off a 5-year successful term as Chief Minister. But let's be very, very clear as we get you those details right now of who will be sworn in, the names that we're picking up, this will be a huge litmus test for Vijay. But he's clearly rewarding loyalty. He's clearly rewarding his closest aides and those who've stuck with him through thick and thin in the course of this election campaign. You know, many of them faced a lot of heat post the Karur stampede. A lot of them faced a lot of questions saying, you're going to have no impact. What is the impact you're going to bring in? They faced a lot of brickbats from their opponents on the election field, the political field, whether it's the DMK or AIADMK. They've stood through it all, and now is their crowning moment. We're going to continue tracking what's happening. I'll just quickly give you a 360-degree view of what's happening all around me here at the Nehru Indoor Stadium. You've got posters up, celebrations in the air, a huge, huge amount of police deployment. But that's the moment there. Swearing in ceremony of the Council of Ministers headed by Thiru C. Joseph Vijay. All across this entire stretch, the road has been closed off. You can see people trying to make their way in, showing their invites. But the cops are being extremely strict, saying that only if we look through your invites will you be allowed inside this entire stretch. As you can see, completely closed off. We're going to continue getting you all of these details. Our non-stop coverage continues here on India Today. We're back on the other side of a very, very short break. We're almost 2 hours away right now from history being made in Tamil Nadu. Don't go anywhere. We'll be right back.

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0: So many jackals and other animals in the forest, but there will be only one lion. It is not only a description, but also a clear declaration. And even if it is single, it will be the king of jungle. Is always a lion.
1: A rain-washed Chennai and Tamil Nadu is all set to swear in their new chief minister, Thiru C. Joseph Vijay. We come to you from the Nehru Stadium, viewers, and what a couple of days it's been. History scripted, like I said, and I have been saying, all political cliches will hold true today in Tamil Nadu. Truly, this is a historic moment for a state. I would reckon after 59 years, a non-Dravidian party will be sworn in. Till now, since 1967, it's been the play of the AIDMK and the DMK, and now you have a breakthrough with Vijay taking over as Chief Minister. Nehru Stadium all decked up. I want to just give you a sense of what we are witnessing. For about 2 kilometers from here, barricades have been placed. There are people who've been coming in, walking in support of Vijay, wanting to get a glimpse of Vijay. You have to walk right in for 2 kilometers. Who we are expecting at the swearing-in ceremony? Well, all political guests. Rahul Gandhi will be flying in here. He will have his allies who will be taking oath. Right now, what we are getting in is it would be Vijay himself plus 9. And those 9 will come in from the TDK itself and no one from the allies. So no Congress minister would be swearing in today, at least, but that's what we are picking up. We're going to continue to get you the latest India Today's Tamil Nadu Bureau on the ground, tracking every moment. First up, allow me to take you through the headlines. Dalapathi era is officially set to begin in Tamil Nadu. Actor turned politician Vijay to take oath as first chief minister of a non-Dravidian party in Tamil Nadu after 59 years. 9 ministers to take oath along with Vijay, Congress leader Rahul Gandhi, many other superstars expected to attend the grand swearing-in ceremony. All of that now at Chennai's Nehru Stadium. Congress set to decide the next chief minister of Kerala. High-level meet held at Congress Chief Minister Mallikarjun Kharge's residence in Delhi. Sources say KC Venugopal is the front-runner for the post. Amongst Ramesh Chennithala and VD Satishan, announcement to be made later today. Yogi cabinet to undergo a major expansion today. UP Chief Minister Yogi Adityanath meets Governor Anandiben Patel. 6 new ministers likely to take oath, while portfolios of several existing ministers likely to be reshuffled.

Enforcement Directorate arrests Punjab Minister Sanjeev Arora in an allegedly money laundering case. Court grants 7 days of remand. Crackdown triggers political face-off in Punjab. AAP accuses BJP of using agencies to target political rivals. Kejriwal says those arrested will walk out in 4 days, but BJP won't set foot in Punjab for 20 years. Trump posts over a dozen social media posts featuring AI-generated Iran war images. Posts pictures depicting a U.S. warship firing laser beams into the skies, triggering explosions. Also posts pictures showing a destroyed Iranian vessel. Come from there.

0: Bedecked with the colors of yellow and red, all set to swear in Dalapathy Vijay as the next chief minister. Well, this is what it looks like outside the Nehru Stadium, viewers. I want to quickly cut across to the latest news break. What we've been given to understand, all security detailing regarding a chief minister already accorded to Dalapathy Vijay. Right now, he's at his residence, but going to move anytime to meet his family. But let's get you the big scoop in on who all will be swearing in today along with Dalapathy Vijay. It will be 9 other ministers who will take oath along with him. We've also now got the names: Adav, CTR, Nirmal Kumar, front runners for cabinet. Arun Raj Anand, also front runner for cabinet. We've also been given to understand initially in the first tranche, there will only be 9 cabinet ministers who will take oath along with Vijay. And all of these 9 will be from his very own party, the TVK. And right now, we've been given to understand no Congress leader will be taking oath, at least this morning. But the cabinet of Tamil Nadu Assembly, well, they have can go up to about 35, so there is space to accommodate all the allies later. But for now, it's Dalapathy Vijay along with 9 other TVK members who will be taking over. Breaking this news on India Today is our South India Bureau Chief, Naga Arjun Dwarkana, joining me. Naga, very, very good morning. After all the twists and turns and the tumultuous terrain of Tamil Nadu politics, see Vijay Joseph all set to take oath this morning. What's the latest you're getting in terms of who all will be taking oath along with him?
1: Good morning, Preeti. And the, finally, the climax has arrived. The day that Chief Minister is being sworn in, Vijay is being sworn in as the Chief Minister. Along with him, 9 people are being sworn in. His close aides who stood by him thick and thin throughout the campaign are being sworn in today. CTR Nirmal Kumar from Madurai, Tirupuram Kundram, and Adav Arjun from Billivakkam. He's also having a sports background, so we speculate that he might get sports ministry also. Arun Raj, who's former bureaucrat, who was an IRS officer, he's being sworn in. And a lone woman is being sworn in also. A Kirtana from Sivakasi constituency. She's 29 years of age. So she will be the lone woman MLA today that will be sworn in as the minister. So 9 such people will be sworn in. Basi Anand from Mylapore, who's also another deputy of Vijay and TVK party, is being sworn in. So 9 such people who have been who have been through the thick and thin of Vijay's journey will be sworn in today. No ally is being sworn in. What we are able to understand right now is that today is only the TVK MLAs will be sworn in. Later in coming few weeks, there would be allies. So negotiation will have to happen between allies and TVK as to what portfolio would they need and what, how many people would they have to accommodate. So all this would happen in the coming weeks. So Congress definitely wants to have 2 portfolios. That negotiation is going on. Even though VCK and left parties and IUML have said that they would be extending an unconditional support, Vijay still wants to have a negotiation with them saying, do you still want a cabinet? They're more than happy to extend. That is what we are able to understand now. But today is completely Vijay's day. Rahul Gandhi and Vijay will be on the stage and people inside would be witnessing this oath.

0: meeting ceremony. 9 people, including one woman MLA from Sivakasi constituency, will be taking oath in the cabinet today.
1: All right, so that's the latest news that we're getting in. Let's break it down further for the benefit of our viewers. 9 members of the TVK, and only from the TVK, along with Vijay, would be taking oath. And to give you the micro detailing of those who'd be taking oath, there will be a 29-year-old woman amongst the 9. There is a former IAS officer as well. Vijay will need the bench strength, Naga, especially because the kind of criticism that he has come under, that fan clubs don't make public policy. And he might be green behind the ears where politics is concerned, but till now, at least, he's been making the right moves. He's come to a majority. He is taking oath today, but he will need the bench strength of policymakers. And the state of Tamil Nadu is not a small state. It's a massive state. It's one of the highest GDP getters for the country, and has a bench strength of 35 cabinet ministers. And to run a government like that, Vijay will really need to apply himself and also make sure that he has enough policymakers who can actually give vision to all that he has promised to the people of Tamil Nadu. Because Naga, till now, the fandom might have carried him through and his promises of change might have elected him as the chief minister. But he's on the clock now where deliverance as chief minister is concerned. And that clock will start, Naga, at sharp 10 a.m.
0: Well, absolutely true, Preeti. In fact, the transition from an actor turned Neta to politician to now the chief minister, that's the big transition that we have to look at. So Vijay will need a team of advisors, but make no mistake, Tamil Nadu has a robust bureaucracy. It's one of the most efficient bureaucracy that I have seen in the southern part of India or even across India. Their intelligence is extremely good. Their bureaucracy is extremely good. And that's the reason why the system works so well, irrespective of which party comes to power. 11% growth rate, 5 lakh crore of state GDP, and 39 odd seats. And I think we are getting visuals of convoy right now in front of Vijay's residence in Nilangarai. All the black cars that you see is of the police security force right now going towards Nilangarai's Vijay residence. We'll have to wait and watch if any officials have come through that. You have the jammer cars, you have the protocol cars, you have the standby ambulances, all in the convoy. Usually this is a part of the chief minister convoy, and now it has reached 2 hours advance to Vijay's residence in Nilangarai. So he will be part of this convoy when he comes to the Nehru Stadium, maybe expecting at 9:30, and then the big shake-hand between Rahul Gandhi and him until 10 o'clock in the morning. There would be the big oath-taking ceremony that the governor would give him oath. You can see this is the Nilangarai Road or the residence road of Chief Minister Designate Vijay. All the cops are here. What we are also told, that DIG came in the morning and explained the protocol, what all convoys would be a part of it, and the route that he would be taking, and the security arrangements also was briefed by the DIG in near the Nilangarai residence. And I think Sagai Raj is also live with us from Vijay's residence.
1: Let's cut across to Sagai Raj, because any time now Vijay would be leaving his residence. He's actually left his residence. That convoy has pulled out, and I want to cut across to Sagai Raj. Sagai Raj, Vijay leaving his residence. Where is he going? Is he going to meet his parents right before, or where is he bound to? Because it's still quite early. The oath taking is at 10 a.m. here. In all probability, Vijay has left his residence to go to his parents' place and to meet them before he comes in to take oath and his other relatives. We don't have Sagai Raj. We're going to try and cut across to him. Let's go right now to Anaga. We are outside Anaga. You and I both at the Nehru Stadium. Massive security. One has to walk for about 2.5 kilometers to even get to one of the gates. Steady stream of fans. You can actually see a sea of white shirts and khaki pants. And that's pretty much the Vijay supporter uniform. It's something, it's a uniform or, you know, the set that Vijay wore through his campaign. And that is being reflected today in the people that we see who are coming in. But Anaga, Vijay leaving his residence, what are you picking up? In all probability, going to his parents' residence, meeting his relatives before he comes in and swears in as the next chief minister of Tamil Nadu.

0: Reporters, can we get all our reporters up this morning? Lots going on where Chennai is concerned, viewers. Let's cut across to our reporters. Let's get in Pramod. Let's get in Anuga. Let's get in Akshita. But let me give you a sense of where we are right now. We are at the Nehru Stadium. And like I said, history practically being scripted as I speak. All cliches there. Rain washed Chennai. It was a rainy day yesterday. Chennai has woken up to a very warm day. Bright blue skies. Perfect there for Vijay to take oath. And what we are getting in is it's going to be Vijay plus nine cabinet ministers and Vijay that would be taking oath. All of them riding on the wave of people's power, and that you can see actually, viewers, filter through the various streets and roads of Chennai where people coming in just to catch a glimpse of Vijay. Some of them have been stopped, and I'm not kidding, about 2 kilometers away. I'll ask my camera person to actually show you. This is been the uniform. Can you actually see that? It's khaki pants and white shirts, and you can see a sea of that, and through and through. Sachin, if I can ask him to come, and that's what you see, where you have a steady stream of cadre, you have a steady, some of them have been given invites as well, and only those people who are carrying a bona fide invite are the ones who can actually come in 2 kilometers from here. And you can see all of them flashing their invites in their hands, invited there, very happy, ecstatic. They are the ones who've done the legwork. Some of them are connected, Akshita, I believe we have her now, to the various fan clubs, which worked as booth-level workers. Many thought that might not work, but it did. And today, once Vijay takes over as chief minister, the next question, Akshita, will be asked. He will need the bench strength in terms of policy makers, and he needs to make sure that he has that with him, because the opposition now, the two Dravidian parties, might have said that they want a cohesive government, and they want Vijay to function for the people of Tamil Nadu and deliver. All right, and to deliver to the people of Tamil Nadu, but they are all hoping for Vijay to trip over himself, especially where governance is concerned. Governance will be his first challenge. He might have made, you know, that transition now from being a superstar in cinema, but now he has to prove that he is truly a superstar in the people's eyes as a politician, Akshita.
1: That's right, Preeti. I'm live from inside. Preeti, this is your first view of what's happening inside the Nehru Indoor Stadium. You can see the stage is ready, all decked up with the deck, swearing in ceremony of the Council of Ministers headed by C. Joseph Vijay. I'm not able to get close enough to read the mention of whose chair is where, but you can see that the entire stage is set up right now, and you can see that all of the dignitaries are getting set. Adav Arjuna as well as other TVK leaders are here monitoring all of the setup, the infrastructure, and all the other necessary preparations here. People are still streaming in, Preeti. People are still making their way inside to get seated, to find that location. The cops are, you know, as you said, 2 kilometers. They've cut off all traffic. We've all had to walk it in here. And even to come in, it's taken us quite some time because the security measures are extremely tight. So I've shown you what the VIP area looks like. And here's where you're expecting several dignitaries to also come in. The likes of Rahul Gandhi have been in invited, as always, as is the protocol, and essentially a goodwill gesture. Stalin, the DMK chief, has also been invited, but we are hearing it's unlikely that he will be here. We'll get that confirmation for you. But I'll take you around and give you a sense of what's happening. Because while this side is a VIP area, there, right there, is where you've got all of the supporters here who've gotten a chance to witness history. I'm very, very excited as a result. And there you have all of them chanting TVK.

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1: ஆட்சியம் சொல்லிட்டீங்க. Sorry, sorry, sorry. Thank you, thank you. So he is saying that for 6 days, sleepless nights, because we were waiting for Vijay to take oath as the chief minister. I'll just give you a sense of the crowds around here. I will show you that people are still trickling in. So a lot of the chairs on the other side are empty, but it's a very restricted gathering. Yes, these are all TVK members, but they are district level leaders and the likes who've been brought in from different parts of Tamil Nadu for this very moment, for the swearing in ceremony. So there's a lot of excitement, as you can see, and I'm going to continue giving you a glimpse of what's happening inside. The entire setup is ready on the stage, and it's a massive dais there. All of the TVK leaders who will be taking oath will be seated along, of course, with the governor, and the dignitaries will be seated in the first row there. As you can see, they've set out couches in the front. Right after that are the invitees for the oath ceremony. The very end is where we, the media, are based. So we're going to continue getting you a sense of what's happening here and hopefully be live right through it, Preeti. The first view of what the stadium looks like. Packed right now, the excitement
2: looks like inside the Nehru Stadium. You got a bird's eye view, right? You got a bird's eye view of what it looks like inside the Nehru Stadium. And I'm going to tell you what it looks like outside view. A steady stream of people coming in with that one pass in their hand. Right here, you have the dignitaries, the TVK members, all of them. They are the only cars that are being allowed. And this is the gate which they are entering from. People have come in with really small kids as well. Can you see that? Little kids, extremely happy. And with their cards right there.
3: Say hi, say hi.
2: Say hi.
3: Say hi.
2: You're a worker, sir?
3: Yeah, yes. I am a businessman.
2: You're a businessman?
3: Yeah, yes.
2: And you're bearing TVK colors. You're with the party?
3: Yes, of course.
2: You joined the party?
3: Yes.
2: Why did you join the party?
3: I'm a big fan of Talapathy Vijay since 15 years. And thanks to Talapathy, my Talapathy is going to be a CM. Literally, it's going to be an amazing for next 10 years. I'm crying literally now with my baby. I just voted for my baby. It's not for anyone. I'm just voted for my baby. Talapathy is going to rule for another 10 to 15 years. That's it.
2: And you're carrying the picture in your pocket of your leader.
3: Yes, of course.
2: All right, take care of your little child and be careful inside, sir.
3: Okay, okay. Thanks.
2: All right, so you know, you get a sense, viewers, this is what has scripted the win for Talapathy Vijay. That man had tears in his eyes. He was carrying his little child who's just about a year old and says he was a businessman. He's given up everything to join the party, and much like it is in Tamil Nadu politics, and which is interesting because, you know, for those of you who are in the north, so I'm going to give you a perspective from the north. Here, if you swear allegiance to Dada, you have a picture of Talapathy Vijay in your pocket? This is what they do. This is what happens. Would you want to speak to us? No English? You should run inside. So this is what they do. Okay, you want to speak. You're also going right inside. You also have a picture of Talapathy Vijay.
4: Of course.
2: What they do is they keep a picture of...
4: They keep a picture because he's bringing transformational leadership to the state of Tamil Nadu in the field of education, healthcare, and as well as the AI revolution, which is going to cut down the...
2: What do you do, sir?
4: Like, I'm CEO of Hertz Global and Access Compliance.
2: And you have...
4: legal compliance.
2: Have you joined the party?
4: Of course.
2: You've joined the party?
4: 3.5 years back, yes.
2: 3.5 years back.
4: Yes,
2: on
4: as expected.
2: On what promise have you joined the party?
4: Revolution and transformation.
2: Revolution and transformation.
4: Not change. Change changes back, but transformation into betterment ahead. Like from GDP, the India state government of Tamil Nadu, into number one, into people empowerment, more career development, and better infrastructure, and total cut of all corruption as such, like, which will enable people and enable better jobs.

0: trust that Vijay would be able to do
1: definitely,
0: so?
1: Definitely, definitely.
0: Even though he has no political experience.
1: See, to eat and to live well and to speak unconditional love, we don't need experience. We need the caliber. We need the competency.
0: And you think he has the
1: caliber? We need the competency and skill and the wisdom as such. Like, then everything else will follow.
0: Good luck, sir. Go inside,
1: luck,
0: sir.
1: That means labor under correct knowledge. We are under the correct knowledge. We will
0: All right,
1: succeed.
0: Labor under correct knowledge. That's quite cool. That's a good abbreviation there. Thank you.

0: correct knowledge. We will
1: all
0: succeed.
1: Right, labor under correct knowledge. That's quite cool. That's a good abbreviation there. Thank you.
2: What's your name?
1: Preeti. Thank you. All right, so there you have it. This is what is driving people here. This is what has driven people to vote for Vijay. And, you know, now when we've been speaking of Pramod, and I want to bring Pramod in, that he lacks the experience, will be able to govern. I think this is exactly what the people like, that the fact that he lacks political experience. And he's going to be something who will be different than what they have usually seen politicians do. His test begins now, viewers, because he's come in as a ray of hope. And this is something that I have been saying repeatedly. Hope for a lot of voters in this country has curdled into frustration because there has been no deliverance. And when hope curdles into frustration, it's volatile in nature. It might have picked up Vijay, who has been a superstar, and put him right on top as the chief minister of Tamil Nadu, one of the highest GDP getters state of the country. But it's the same frustration that can pull him down if he doesn't quite deliver on the promises he has made. And the promises, you know, in the sense of it, aren't all. But these are promises which have been undelivered for the people of Tamil Nadu for decades now. And you just heard the kind of commentary. And, you know, with what I was talking about, with all the people who are joining us from the north, who are watching this, you know, and looking at the spectacle unfold, if you bear allegiance to a political leader in the south, you carry their picture in your pocket. So that's why you saw, you know, a lot of the cadre, the supporters who are coming in with that picture in their pocket. What is also very different, and I'm trying to try very hard to bring out the difference for you from what is a regular swearing-in ceremony, and why is this different? Because the people that are coming in is not the usual flag-bearing cadre, because they need to come in. You know, there is a bit of a quid pro quo where the cadre is concerned. These are people, and you heard two of them, who've just come in from all walks of life. They might have joined the party. They're coming in with little children because they feel that they're a stakeholder in this arrangement, that today they're also power-sharing with Talapathy Vijay as he takes oath. Expectations heavy on Vijay to deliver. We'll only know if he's able to do so. Will he make history? He already has made history in terms of the sheer might with which he's been elected. Completely out of the blue. You know, people expected him at best to be a spoiler, a vote cutter. But today, Talapathy Vijay is truly the king of Tamil Nadu, and taking oath in just about an hour and a half from now. Pramod, I believe, is with us. Pramod, a steady stream of dignitaries, cars coming in, people still with their invites in hand, pouring in. What are we expecting today? Pramod, we do understand that it is going to be Vijay plus nine who will be taking oath. The nine, give us the details of that. Some of them are former IAS officers, some of them first-timers, actually rather most of them first-timers in politics, as young as 29-year-old woman taking oath today. No Congress MLAs. This is a moment that squarely and surely belongs to the TVK, and that's what TVK is doing. Because the bench strength for Tamil Nadu in terms of cabinet is 35, and they can accommodate allies later. The spotlight today has to be on TVK.
3: Actually, it's a pretty, a very, very important day for the state of Tamil Nadu. Imagine, since 1967, no other the parties except for the Dravidian parties have been ruling the state of Tamil Nadu. And first time, with the support of CPM, CPI, VCK and Congress, now TVK is going to rule the state. And this is where, like, you know, today Vijay is actually becoming the chief minister. Just like you mentioned, 8 plus 1 is a number that has been given to us. In fact, like, we've been also told there are high chances of Vijay coming to one of the his idols, and that being, you know, he has four idols, that is Periyar, Kamarajar and Velu Nachiyar, Ambedkar and also Anjali Ammal. And of all them, one of the idols is in Chennai, and we've been told that there is high chances over there, and that's the reason Vijay has left early. We are also trailing him. Just like you mentioned, there are 8 plus 1 for the day. That is the actual previous plan, of which we also have N. Anand, Arun Raj, Adav Arjuna, CTR Nirmal Kumar. These were the numbers earlier given to us. So it definitely looks like all this is happening today. And we've been also told that tomorrow the assembly will be convened. All the MLAs will take an oath ceremony will also occur, and post which a speaker will be chosen, and then the decision about the floor test will also occur, Preeti.
1: All right, the decision about the floor test. The floor test has to take place either before or on the 13th of May. So there's really not much time for Vijay, because the euphoria of the swearing-in ceremony will have to quickly subside, and then it would be to prove majority on the floor test. Vijay actually has been able to prove majority in Raj Bhavan as well. Usually that

0: not the norm. And now, of course, he will prove majority on the floor of the House. It has to happen before the 13th or on the 13th. Steady stream, like I said, of dignitaries coming in. Rahul Gandhi is expected. By now, you must know the story, which has been told many, many times over, that in 2009, Vijay had approached Rahul Gandhi wanting to be a part and of Rahul Gandhi's politics. And at that point of time, Rahul Gandhi said, make your way up, come through the Youth Congress. At that juncture, Vijay had said, no, we'll wait it out and look.
1: But let me give you a sense of what's happening. Let's move forward and show you what's really happening right now. I've got some lovely ladies here. Vanakkam ma. Supera irukinga. Sari supera irukku.
2: Thank you.
1: Solunga innikku enna meaning irukku ungalku?
2: Indha oru varama nadandha poratam prachanigal ellame idu varaikkum engalukku thalapadiya irukku vanda sodhanaiyavum vedanaiyavum idhuvum nadikkirum. 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
1: 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There is a woman who sings great Vijay songs. I'm calling her here so that she can sing. There she is. Vanga vanga ka. 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
1: Thank you so much. Congratulations. It's a celebration here. Thank you. 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Thank you. 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
4: தளபதி
1: thank you, congratulations. I told him to put the blow whistle, he clearly couldn't, so started chanting instead. So you've got all of these crowds here waiting with anticipation for the moment that Vijay will appear here now. His parents have come down. They've reached. We already saw the images of them. And his mother, of course, highlighted that it's Mother's Day. So she says, I've received the best possible gift on Mother's Day. On the stage, final security sweeps are being done right now. It is true that particular entry, and I'll just show you that right below the TV, there are two entry points right below the big screens. From there is where Vijay will in fact enter. On one hand, you've got all these people. On the other, that's the point from where all the VIPs are entering right now. So we'll be waiting and standing by for the first images of Vijay. I'm showing you right now where we are. So you can clearly see that we will get you that first glimpse of Vijay, the Talapathy of Tamil Nadu, if you will, the moment he enters here at the Nehru Indoor Stadium. He's already out and about. He's still about 90 minutes away from the swearing-in ceremony, but he's already out and about because he is the host, essentially, of this particular event. Rahul Gandhi is expected to be here. We're already seeing a steady stream of TVK leaders as well as other dignitaries who are coming in right now. But we're going
6: Akshita,
1: to continue
6: to drip in. Akshita getting us the atmospherics right now. Akshita getting us the atmospherics right now from inside Nehru Stadium, and outside is a steady stream of leaders, dignitaries, those bearing the card which has an invite from Vijay getting in to right inside at the Nehru Stadium. This is the gate that is being used by all political leaders. Massive security at play. And as Akshita was also pointing out, Vijay's mother is already inside. It's Mother's Day. Vijay's mother has said she's very happy to see her son become chief minister. And it is Mother's Day, so it's quite a gift at this juncture for her. You know, viewers, let me take you through on what we're going to be expecting in the course of the next hour and a half. We're going to have dignitaries in terms of Rahul Gandhi who would be coming in. It was very important for the Congress to see that the gamble, political gamble that they had taken of leaving the DMK and moving to the TVK paid off, especially that switching this alliance reached fruition in terms of governance, and that moment will happen today. I was telling you this story, which many are already speaking of, that in 2009, Vijay had actually approached Rahul Gandhi wanting to be a part of Rahul Gandhi's politics. Rahul Gandhi at that point of time had told him, wait it out, come through the route of youth politics. Vijay didn't do so at that point of time, said he'll come back. And how has he come back? We was year 2026. That was 2009. Year 2026, the TVK today has 108 seats and the Congress stands at 5. This is the nature of politics in this country. And you will have Rahul Gandhi, who in 2009 had told Vijay, you take the youth Congress route, sitting and watching him take oath as the chief minister of Tamil Nadu, while his party has done what it takes to try and broker that deal for Vijay and getting smaller parties on board. But this is where Vijay's time starts on the clock. Once again, steady stream of politicians, supporters, those with invites coming in. Are we going to see a bit of star power in all of this? Vijay is making that transition from being a superhero now to a politician. Well, it's happened before. MGR, NTR, many say that his rise mimics that of MGR, but history will stand testimony whether he bears good in terms of politics of MGR. I want to cut across back into the Nehru Stadium. Akshita continues to be with me. Lots of people looking really, really pretty. Akshita, I'm going to try and get in a reaction this morning and get in through the security detailing and speak with them. All of them coming in with their cards, taking pictures. You're looking very pretty. Can I speak to you?
7: Thank you.
6: What brings you here?
7: So happy.
6: So happy. Are you a part of the party?
7: Yes, yes.
6: You come with your son?
7: Yes.
8: Come.
6: You come with your little son as well?
7: Yes.
6: What's your name?
7: Sam Joshua.
6: Sam Joshua is very excited to come here. You're looking lovely, ma'am. What do you do? Are you part of the party or you've just come with an invite?
7: Very happy. Talapathiye paaka porom. Romba happy-a irukku. 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
6: Good luck. Joshua, good luck. Have fun inside.
8: Yes.
6: Okay, there you go. Can you show us your lovely hair at the back? Turn around, ma'am. You're looking very pretty. Vijay, where are you? He's coming very quickly. in a short while from now, he's going to be here. Okay, you go and find yourself a seat inside.
8: Yes.
6: Okay, high five. Okay, go. What is that, sir?
9: Chocolate.
6: Oh, Lord. Okay, this is all that's happening, Akshata. This is a chocolate. Which has Vijay's branding on it.
9: Vijay's branding, yeah. TVK.
6: And a pen of
9: pen,
6: TVK.
9: Yeah, TVK.
6: You've made this.
9: This is my medis, is there.
6: You have made it. You've also got an invite. That's his invite.
9: This is the same age.
6: What's your name?
9: Dr. Nirmal Kumar.
6: Yeah,
9: Social worker. From Rayapuram.
6: What made you join TVK?
9: TVK last 2 years.
6: TVK?
9: Yeah.
6: What made you join PVK? Why are you with TVK?
9: Kolgai Parapani, Rayapuram.
6: But why did you join the party?
9: From every woman will be on and public will be on, service will be on, given to him. So that's in a social, whatever I'm given to social work press, same public will be on given to my social worker.
6: This is the first party you've ever joined?
9: First party you've ever joined. Yeah.
6: And you've come with chocolates with Vijay's face on it. A pen with Vijay's face on it. Well, this is Tamil Nadu politics. Good luck, sir.
9: Go ahead.
6: Good luck. You know, every person, Akshata, that I've met here, and I have spoken to quite a few by now, some of them coming in with children, and you can see, like I said, that's the Vijay uniform, khaki pants, white shirts, all supporters of Vijay coming in a steady stream, and you can see that fairly excited, all of them coming in. But Akshata, whoever you're speaking with are not traditional stereotypes associated with politics. And that's so refreshing. All walks of life. I've met a doctor. I've met an entrepreneur. I've met a housewife. For just coming in because they feel that they are a part and a stakeholder in power, Akshata. But Akshata, do tell us, you know, we've spoken about the politicians who all will be there inside this morning. What about Akshata, the star power? Because ultimately, Dalapathi Vijay has ruled the Tamil Nadu film industry. All right, we don't have Akshata. We're going to try and cut across to her. But lots going on today right outside at Nehru Stadium. Inside, the stadium is filling up fast. And one of the very, I would say, at least for Vijay, the most imminent guest would be his mother. It is Mother Day. And in a strange, you know, twist of fate, you could say, this is also a Mother's Day gift to Vijay's mother. Well, that's what she says. She spoke with us a short while back. She's inside, all set to see her son make the transition from a superstar to hopefully a super CM. Listen in.
10: I am so happy. Today, Anne Dinam. Happy Anne. Happy Women's Day. Sorry, Happy Mother's Day. I am so happy. Today Anne Dinam. Happy Anne. Happy Women's Day. Sorry, Happy Mother's Day. I am so happy.
6: All right. That's Vijay's parents. Vijay's parents are now inside while everyone, all roads seemingly in Chennai lead to the Nehru Stadium at this point of time. There's a sense of celebration. There is a sense of relief. What was angst and anxiety of the last couple of days has given an overwhelming sense of relief today. Posters such as this, I'll ask Sachin to show you, are dotting the landscape of Chennai, completely painted in colors of yellow and red. All right, the latest details coming in right now. Rahul Gandhi has landed in Chennai. We can see a lot of action on the other side as well. So Rahul Gandhi would be one of the main chief guests here from a political party, an alliance with the TVK. An invitation was sent out to Rahul Gandhi yesterday and he has accepted that invitation and he will be there right now on one of the front two seats when Dalapathi Vijay actually takes oath. Well, the security now in a tizzy, lots of cars pulling in, wanting to get inside with a car pass. I believe the parking has run out, so they even, political leaders have been told to move
0: and park in a different area, because now the heavyweights, the new heavyweights of Tamil Nadu politics are coming in. Another reason, you know, because why we are using words and why this event is so historic, why the political developments will go down in the annals of Tamil Nadu history of completely turning Tamil Nadu politics on its head. 59 years in the making since the gravitational pulls and tugs of Dravidian politics have come to an end and have seen now a non-Dravidian party, a non-AIADMK-DMK party coming to power. 59 years in the making. I want to cut across right now to Pramod, who's joining us. Pramod, the steady stream of politicians now entering the venue. Rahul Gandhi has also landed in Chennai, will be making his way anytime right now to the Nehru Stadium. When can we expect Vijay's family inside the Nehru Stadium in terms of the film star power, Pramod? Because he is a superstar, I'm sure there will be enough representation from his community as well. Who can we expect?
8: Well, Preeti, the important aspect here is that, like, we've been told very clearly that even before the CM designate Vijay is going to go to the secretariat, there is a chance of him coming to one of the memorials of one of his idols, and that is Tandai Periyar. And this is a memorial where you could see that is Tandai Periyar, E.V. Ramasamy, and another tall leader of this party, the Dravidian movement, is called Annai E.V.R. Maniyammayar. So this is a memorial of Tandai Periyar, and now, right now it is expected that the CM designate might come over here. So that's the reason we're also, like, at this location. Now, he has, like, you know, a CM designate Vijay has, like, five idols. That is Kamarajar, Periyar, Ambedkar, Anjali Ammal, and Veeramangai Velu Nachiyar. And of all those idols, the actual, the memorial of Periyar. Now, I have to tell you about the Periyar also, Preeti. He is responsible for the Dravidian movements in the state of Tamil Nadu. And that is from where? The Dravida Karagam, only you have the DMK, Dravida Munnetra Karagam, and Anithindi Anna Dravida Munnetra Karagam. That is the AIADMK. So it is expected, and the route has also been alerted over here for the CM designate Vijay to reach his spot only. We are here at the spot. We are expecting him to reach anytime, Preeti.
0: Stay on with me. I want you to take us through the names that have come in to us on the ones who would be taking oath alongside Vijay. So I'm going to go through the names, and Pramod will take you through on who they really are. It will be Vijay will be taking oath as Chief Minister, plus eight, we believe, and those are Basi Anand. Well, that's practically, many would suggest, the right-hand man of Vijay. CTR Nirmal Kumar, Arun Raj, Adav Arjuna, Kirtana, Rajbohan, Venkataraman, Sengotian. So pretty much what has been the close circle of Vijay, Pramod, will today be taking oath alongside Vijay, those who scripted the TVK victory alongside him. Take us through those names, Pramod.
8: Well, surely, it's pretty, like, earlier the plans were actually 8 plus 1 to, you know, give the, you know, to take the oath ceremony today. And the important aspect is that this was a plan that was done on 4th May, and after the results, so, like, 5th was the time it actually went ahead and the scrutiny occurred. And earlier, that actual plan was for 20 people. But however, because of all the issues that started over and, you know, trying to get the support from various other leaders as well, party leaders as well, that got delayed because all energy was actually spent on making sure that the same visit.
1: I've got a front row seat right in the center, and as you can see, you've got TVK leaders, Venkataramanan, we've got Sengotian right in the front, all of them interacting currently with Vijay's parents, who are seated right in the front. They've got the front row seat right in the middle. The VIP seats have been given to his parents. Sengotian has arrived, as has Venkataramanan. We're just waiting to see other TVK leaders. A steady stream coming in here, and with every leader who's entering, the cheers are getting louder as we're nearing closer and closer to the oath taking. Vijay's convoy has just passed through Chennai Central, the iconic railway station of the city. So he's just about 10-15 minutes away. But look at the crowds that have gathered on either side of the road. On one hand, you have that picture. And let me show you that Sengotian there on the stage, who just went up, took a look at all of the preparations, has him come down as well. Adav Arjuna is here. Venkataramanan is here. I see a lot of leaders and dignitaries now coming in. And you can hear the cheers again all around playing out now as leaders are trickling in one after another. The TVK leadership, besides Vijay, has now become incredibly popular. Every one of them, and that's a first glimpse of Vijay that we're getting in his car. He's seated in the front seat. waving at the people, and that's got everyone around me in cheers. They waited for this moment, and as they say, the moment the words Vijay utters, now see Joseph Vijay, I see Joseph Vijay, that they say is the moment that they've been waiting for. So you can.
6: So that's the action right now, viewers, inside the Nehru Stadium. This is the action outside the Nehru Stadium. There's a fair amount of chaos right here because a lot of supporters who have the valid card and invite are not being allowed to enter because I believe the stands are filling up. So there was a bit of a ruckus right here where the supporters of TVK and Vijay got quite angry because the police had barricaded the area because you have the dignitaries, you have leaders all coming in. What we are expecting any time now is Rahul Gandhi to come in, and I believe Vijay has also left right now, and he would also be making his way shortly. Lots of action going on. You can see inside. Akshita, my colleague, continues to be with us. The top leadership of the TVK inside the Nehru Stadium, and each and every leader who is coming in is being welcomed with chants, with claps, while this is the scene outside, a steady stream. And viewers, this is when barricading has been put 2 kilometers away from, and multiple barricades, not just one. The supporters got a bit angry, and now an attempt to streamline the steady stream which is pouring in. I want to take you through the list of MLAs who would be taking oath alongside Vijay. Basi Anand, CTR Nirmal Kumar, Arun Raj, Adav Arjuna, Kirtana, Raj Mohan, Venkata Raman, Sengotian. All of them will be in the cabinet of Vijay. No Congress leader. Understandably, this moment belongs to nobody else but Dalapati Vijay. I want to go back right now to Akshita, who's joining us from all the excitement, Akshita, inside Nehru Stadium. Vijay's cavalcade, Akshita, I believe, has left on its way right now to the Nehru Stadium. All set, all decked up in colors of yellow and red for Vijay to make that transition. And once again, at the cost of repeating ourselves, etch history. What's the latest inside, Akshita? Any star power there, because he represents the film industry in Tamil Nadu.
1: You can see the steady stream of TVK leaders entering right now, and all of them getting welcomed with cheers. Just the names that you mentioned, Preeti, I'll give you a bit of context. Thiru N. Anand, Busi Anand is the MLA from Tinagar in Chennai. Adav Arjuna, the MLA from Villivakkam. Dr. Arun Raj Sengotian, who is from Gopichattipalayam. Venkatraman Mailapur. Nirmal Kumar, CTR Kumar is from Tiruparakkanand, is the MLA from Tinagar in Chennai. Adav Arjuna, the MLA from Villivakkam. Dr. Arun Raj Sengotian, who is from Gopichattipalayam. Venkatraman Mailapur. Nirmal Kumar, CTR Kumar is from Tiruparakkundram. Raj Mohan from Egmore in Chennai again. Dr. T.K. Prabhu, the giant slayer in Karaikudi, who defeated Seeman and the Congress. He is also going to be a minister. S. Kirtana, 29-year-old Sivasi MLA, also swearing in. These are the names we have for you right now. All of them will be taking oath. What's interesting is a lot of them are extremely young as well. Very young faces, new to politics, and it's good. It's refreshing to see that Vijay's kind of stuck his neck out and said, look, those who've performed, those who are done well, will be given the platform on top there. So it's so diverse. You know, Raj Mohan is someone who is a YouTuber, who's a comedian, who's an actor known for his YouTube channel, Put Chutney. Dr. T.K. Prabhu is a doctor, a dentist, who dropped that profession to become a politician. Kirtana, MLA from Sivakasi, all of 29 years old. CTR Nirmal Kumar with RSS roots, BJP leader. So many different diverse names who are a part of the cabinet. And so I first picture on your screens there. First picture of Vijay. His parents are watching the screen very, very closely. That's Vijay, who's just gotten out of his car. We're standing by and getting you these pictures first on India Today. Vijay has emerged out of his car. His parents are waiting keenly for Vijay to come. In all likelihood, the moment he enters, the first thing he will do is seek the blessings of his parents and then make his way forward. Vijay in a formal attire. Vijay is wearing formals. He's chosen to wear formals for the occasion, looking rather dapper, looking changed. It's a very different look from what we're used to, particularly since he's taken over as a politician, and this politician avatar has seen him largely dressed as in khaki pants and a casual white shirt. Now he switched over to formals for this important, crucial day. So as we get you those first pictures of Vijay, you heard the crowd erupting behind me. You know, this is a historic swearing-in, and we're seeing hundreds and thousands of people who've gathered here right now. And as I continue getting you a sense of what's happening here, we're just moments away. Vijay's already arrived, and that's because not just is he being sworn in, but he's also technically the host. As now the Chief Minister designate, he will be in, welcoming the VIPs as they enter. But every dignitary who's reaching here inside the stadium is first greeting Vijay, his parents, his first greeting his parents, and then going and making his way inside. Now, as I get you all of these pictures, I'm also giving you a sense right now of what the VIP list looks like. And I hope you can hear me. It's extremely noisy here. There's an air of celebration, as you can make out right now inside the stadium. It's a historic moment, and every person in the crowd recognizes that they now are a part of this historic moment. It's etched in their memories forever. You can hear the chanting that's happening all around me. The entire stadium painted red and yellow right now in the TVK colors. It's nice to see his parents smiling, beaming with pride. They've been waiting for this moment. It's been his father's dream for Vijay to enter into politics. So you can imagine how much this moment actually means. But you can see the crowds going absolutely berserk right now, continuing to cheer, continuing. And you see that gesture right now, all of them. What is that gesture? That is the gesture that Stalin went viral for, right after which the giant slayer SK Babu did the same gesture and defeated Stalin in Kolhapur, which is why this has become very, very famous in Chennai right now. You'll see it all over. I also see a lot of people following what's now understood to be the uniform of TVK, khaki pants and white shirt, because Vijay wore it. Everyone now assumes that's the uniform. So if you look around, you'll see the traditional dhoti, the veshti that usually politicians wear in Tamil Nadu, being replaced now by khaki pants and a white shirt, because that's considered to be Vijay's uniform. He, however, has switched it up today, choosing to be dressed in formals for the big day, for the biggest moment of his life. This is a moment of celebration, of jubilation, as you can make out on your screens. The stadium is almost fully packed now. This is a very restricted crowd, because you saw the chaos outside. There are people who've gathered, they're barricaded into the sides to cover the roads up. It's been a mammoth job for the cops to control the situation and ensure that everything is in place. But they've done a great job so far, and you can see that the stage right now is set for the swearing-in ceremony. And as we get you all of the latest updates, we're the only channel inside the stadium right now. We're the only ones inside giving you a sense of what's happening. CTR Nirmal Kumar has just come onto the stage. There seems to be, and it's nice to see that each TVK leader right now is actively involved in actually prepping for the event. Each of them are closely monitoring every single step that's being taken. And this is something I've constantly noticed here, that in the TVK, there's a strong sense of the leadership wanting to step up, turn into volunteers when there is a need. But as we get you all of these pictures that are coming in, you can see the excitement. You can feel the excitement in the air. I most definitely can feel it. You hear whistles all around me. You hear chanting of Talapati all around me. They say we waited 6 days. 6 days with no sleep. We were waiting for exactly this moment of Vijay to be sworn in as the Chief Minister. We've given you sense of what the cabinet looks like. You've got CTR Nirmal Kumar, Arun Raj, Sengotayan. You've got newbies like Kirtana, like Dr. Prabhu. It's an interesting mix, like Raj Mohan. So you get a sense that, you know, it's experience, but also newbies, youngsters, young blood. You know, we constantly spoke of the densification of an election. You see that in the crowds behind me. So many youngsters who've come together here. The densification, Vijay has ensured, is also very much of the cabinet right now, that you have 20-year-olds, you have 30-year-olds all gathered to be there right now for this mega swearing-in ceremony. You know, we're considering ourselves to be incredibly lucky here, because Danny and I are also witnessing history.
6: That's all the action right now inside the Nehru Stadium. Once again, viewers, India Today is the only channel that's getting you the ringside view, both from inside the stadium and right outside here. What we are expecting now, Talapathy Vijay, inside all the main leaders, inside, they are welcoming all the guests that are coming in. There is a sense, you know, it's once in a generation kind of sense. It happens really rarely in political events. It's, you know, the possibility of the moment. And I would think the collective will of the people who are coming in and the will of the people of Tamil Nadu fuel this moment of possibility. And Vijay, in that sense, is standing on the cusp of that possibility. Will he be able to convert all the love, all the support that he has got to the promises that he has made, which is the promise of change, a different political system? Well, I want to cut across right now to Pramod Madhav, who's joining us with the latest. Pramod, steady stream right now of politicians, of guests coming in. Vijay, all dressed up in formals this time, along with the top brass of the TVK, mostly young, and the ones who have been his closest today, most of them today will be taking oath besides him, Pramod.
8: Surely is, Preeti, and we were earlier given the list of 8. Right now it has turned into 9, and Kitana seems to be there now. One more addition to the place. And in fact, we also have the Congress, actually, Girish Shodankar, the in charge for the state, actually saying that a new chapter begins. Tamil Nadu has chosen hope. Gen Z has chosen hope. Today, Vijay is taking oath. But the important aspect is that now Congress claims after 59 years, Congress returns to share power in Tamil Nadu, marking a historical moment. So this is how Congress is celebrating it, Preeti. Very, very clearly, Congress believes that it's going to be a power. Even though no ministers of the Congress are taking oath today, they still believe that they are going to get the 2 berths, and that's the reason that kind of message has been given by the Congress in charge, Girish Shodankar. It is very important. And after the celebration, like you also mentioned, Vijay's Gen Z connect is absolutely very clear. And that's why you see no vestis or no dhotis. He's going to wear a white shirt and black pant. Perhaps it can continue for the next 5 years as well. And now, very clearly, he's also stating that what is going to be his mark. We are expecting him to come over here at Periyar Tidal also after finishing it, which he has constantly done. He has respected Periyar, and he wants to, you know, carry the legacy of that one also, Preeti. So after 59 years, a chief minister of a party without DMK or ADMK is going to be the leading the state of Tamil Nadu, Preeti.
6: All right, after 59 years, viewers, that is how the page of history has turned, with the will of the people, that there will be a political party which will not be AIDMK and DMK. A political landscape that was dominated by Dravidian politics has turned a chapter in the state of Tamil Nadu. The Congress also very happy. Any moment now, we're going to expect Rahul Gandhi as well to come in. But the Congress also very happy that after 59 years, the Congress finally is part of power sharing, even despite of getting just 5 MLAs, part of power sharing with the TVK this time around. All right, okay. So Arun Raj is right here. He's speaking to the press. All of you are going to try and get in a word, but lots of people now coming in, viewers. On the other side, I'll ask my camera person, Sachin, to show you the police. Cops having a tough time to be able to control the swelling crowds that are refusing to move from here because they want to get in. They have bona fide passes and there's no space anymore. And these are the scenes outside. All of them with bona fide passes. Slowly some of them being made to come in. I want to go back right now. Let's get you once again cutting back to Akshita, who's joining us from inside the Nehru Stadium. Akshita, there's a certain form of energy that has enveloped the Nehru Stadium and the area around, or rather the entire Tamil Nadu. And it's difficult to pinpoint what it is, because it's that moment where everyone has pitched so much hope on. That one moment of Vijay now taking oath as chief minister.
1: Right, Preeti, I'm once again going to give you a sense of what's happening around me. This is the stage. You can see all necessary preps have done. All the TVK VIPs who are to be here. The IAS officers that I see all have gathered now. Everyone's getting set, settling down, as it's expected that any time now, Vijay will be entering this particular area. And I can only imagine the cheers the moment he comes here. His family is here. His closest aides of the TVK are here. What I'm seeing missing, though, is that there seems to be no star
6: news coming in right now. Akshita, we are getting news coming in right now that Trisha has reached the Oath venue, viewers. Trisha is a dear friend of Vijay. She has also reached the Oath venue. And now let me quickly take a look on the next lot coming in. That's Trisha. That's Trisha right there, who's reaching the Oath venue. Beautifully dressed in a sari, flashing the victory sign. And entering right now the Oath venue. Trisha, a good friend of Talapathy Vijay, an invitee there, also representing the film industry that he comes from, because it's going to be an amalgamation of both these two, the film industry and politics. He might shed the role now of an actor, which he said that he will, but he takes the role of a lifetime, viewers. He takes now, Talapathy Vijay takes the role of a lifetime of being the Chief Minister of Tamil Nadu. But the role is not big because of being the Chief Minister of Tamil Nadu. The role will be big if he becomes the agent of change that he promised the people of Tamil Nadu. Akshita, over to you. Any moment now, Trisha would be entering the venue.
1: And I can't wait to see the reaction, Preeti, of the crowd when they see Trisha entering. I was just mentioning, by the way, that we don't seem to have any star power. That's changed now. You know, Vijay and Trisha have been known each other for decades, from the times of Gilly, which was their first movie together. And that was such a big hit. It was a cult movie, essentially, in Hollywood. And so from then to now, they've known each other for the last many decades. She is a very, very good friend of Talapathy Vijay, a colleague who's worked with him on so many films. Now she's here at the swearing-in ceremony. In fact, right after the mandate came in on Monday for Vijay, one of the first people to actually meet him at his house was also Trisha. But we're going to stand by for that first image, since we're the only ones inside here, inside the stadium. We're going to stand by for the first image of Trisha as she makes her way into the stadium. We've got our eyes peeled on the entry, the VIP box where security is set up and ensuring that anyone who enters is immediately escorted to their seats. I see a lot of politicians, I see a lot of bureaucrats making their way inside. This is an invite list that's been hand-picked and that's been chosen by, in fact, the TVK leadership, by Vijay himself. And that's Arun Raj, who's just entering right now, making his way in. He is going to be looking and monitoring. And this is what I was referring to, the uniform of khaki pants and white shirt. All of the leaders, the senior leaders of the TVK, also seem to have caught on to it and decided, look, we'll stick to the dress code, even if it's become a social media craze. And as more and more people come in, there, right there is Trisha. And you can hear the cheers as she's entered right now. First glimpse on your screens of Trisha looking absolutely lovely there. Already all decked up for this big moment for Vijay. As she's escorted in, hear the cheers. You know, she's beaming. She's looking so thrilled. And there you see her with all of the family members of Vijay. They know what a big deal this moment is. And there she's waving to the crowds. It's got everyone wild right now. Everyone excited, waving their shawls. And that's Vijay's mother. She's going to be meeting with the family members, with parents of Vijay as well. She's, in fact, seated in the front row. View for Trisha as she takes to witness this historic swearing-in ceremony. Wearing a lovely sari, there she is greeting the parents of Vijay, a hug with Vijay, and she said to Trisha, who's accompanying her to the Trisha is a big VIP among the representatives of Hollywood in this particular event. She's dressed in a sari. She's seated right in the front row, and you can see excitement, happiness, joy written all over her face. All leaders, one after another, coming in to take photos also with Trisha. So she is already the celebrity in the room. And you can see a long queue of people have gathered there, all hoping to catch a glimpse of Trisha here at the venue. So the VIP arena, the VIP area of the stadium is now packed. It's got star power, it's got the family, so it's got TV. And this is what I keep saying about the lines being blurred between film and politics now as a result of, in fact, a superstar becoming the chief minister. So on the stage, just quickly, briefly focus on the stage. Arun Raj, Adav Arjuna are currently there, continuing to closely monitor what's exactly happening. They are the ones who will also be sworn in today. Besides others, the names that we have with us here on India Today is a mix of experience and Gen Z, which is great to see. We've just constantly spoken of youngsters, about giving them an opportunity. That's what's happening. The MC is actually requesting, saying, can I ask everyone to not take selfies when the swearing-in ceremony happens? That is very, very hard, because everyone here has already whipped out their phones. They know that this is a piece of history that they are a part of, and so they refuse to keep away their phones. They want to record every moment of this and continue to get all of this recorded. They are witnessing history before their eyes. I see more dignitaries right now coming in. All the TVK leaders have become the managers, the event managers right now. They're spread all out, asking everyone to sit down, interact with people. Trisha there seated with her mother and continuing to chat with all of the leaders who also gather there, introducing each of them, introducing them to her. She's just about 1 seat away, 2 seats away from Vijay's parents as well, who are seated in the front row, who are seated in the middle. That's Sengotian on stage right now. Once again, last minute preps that are taking place. The MC saying that this very ceremony will begin in just a short while from now. So we are tracking all of the updates here live on your screens. First view of what is like inside the venue, what it's like inside the swearing in ceremony. This stage is witnessing history unravel right now. A historic moment of being on the dais, being sworn in as a chief minister since 1967. This has never happened. We have never seen the likes of anyone besides the DMK and AIA DMK on the stage being sworn in as the chief minister. And I'm constantly saying this, but that's what the crowd feels. They are waiting. They are saying, we're going to get goosebumps the moment Vijay comes on to the dais and says, "Na Joseph Vijay." That's the beginning of course, the oath that he will be taking. And these are the crowds that you can see gathered here, all excited, all waiting. There's no sense of restlessness whatsoever. They're all very patient right now. They know that this is our moment. We're going to relish it. We're going to enjoy it. They say that we waited for 6 days. No sleep. We've all waited for this very moment. It's finally here. And as we get you all of these images, you see bureaucrats, I see politicians, I see film stars with Trisha also there, who's gathered at this particular event. So a massive event, historic truly, and I'm going to continue getting you these images of all of the leaders who are coming in right now. The crowd can stream in, try to find their place in the middle. There's about 40 minutes to go for the swearing-in ceremony. Vijay's already arrived, but he's not entering till he gets the Honorable Governor as this protocol. You're also going to see the likes of Rahul Gandhi here, which I sense will also be greeted with loud cheers, very popular in Tamil Nadu. So the moment he comes in also, you can expect to hear loud cheers here. Every time there's a glimpse of Trisha, the crowds are going berserk. They immediately start cheering, but she's seated there in the front row, and it gives you a sense of the importance she holds for Vijay. You know, she is someone who's been with him through thick and thin. She's been there for decades, has grown with him, essentially. You know, he was already someone who was a superstar, not to the scale perhaps of today, but was very much a superstar. She was still someone who was a beginner. So she's built her career along, and he's seen that over the decades. So many films that they've been associated with, And you can see right now as well, Trisha is there in the front row, two seats away from Vijay's parents. So his closest friends, family have been given the front row. There's Trisha there for exclusive images on your screens as she's seated there, all smiling, beaming with pride, welcoming everyone who's reached here. You know, you couldn't sense how happy they are that they're finally here at this moment where the swearing-in ceremony is taking place. She's saying hi, hello to everyone as they're all trickling in. These are the closest friends, family members of Vijay who've been extended and invited. And so besides the MLAs, all of the MLAs, all 107 of them are currently here. 106 of them are currently here waiting for the swearing-in ceremony to kick off. They've been rather patient in the course of what's been happening for the last 6 days. They've been seated in Chennai waiting for an update on when things would move, on when really they would see this moment of Vijay wearing the crown as the Talapathi Tamil Nadu. I'm going to check with my team as to the other reporters who are also with us to give you a sense of what's the situation outside the stadium. We're going to be connecting with them as well to tell you what the crowds are like, because I can assure you right now that the crowds are also in large numbers. If Pramod Madhav is with us, I'll take this across to Pramod as well for the latest updates. Pramod, give us a sense of what's happening where you are.
6: So Akshita is inside, viewers. India Today is the only network that's getting you the ringside view from right inside the Nehru Stadium, where Talapathi Vijay already there, the top brass of the TVK there, his parents there, and the representation from the film world, Trisha, one of his dear friends, already inside. What's happening outside? A steady stream of leaders continue to come, and now there has been a streamlining, because it had become a situation where the fans had gotten very, very angry. The supporters who had come in with their cards, and extra police detailing has been put here, and they've been asked to come in a line, and they've been allowed to enter despite of packed houses inside. And you can still see, it's a bit of a fracas there. All right, let's quickly cut across. Rahul Gandhi is expected any time now to come in. Rahul Gandhi is popular in Tamil Nadu, and a lot of people who've actually been asking us, has Vijay come in yet? I've also asked us, when is Rahul Gandhi coming? And the Congress is milking it, Akshita, because for them, it's a lot of firsts for the Congress. 59 years after, the Congress will be in power sharing in the state of Tamil Nadu with just 5 seats. Also, you will have a combination now of Rahul Gandhi and Vijay, and the Congress is politically milking it to the hilt. They've already generated AI videos hoping to cash in on Vijay's popularity as well. Lots going on where what the terms of optics right now outside the Nehru Stadium. You can see, because lots of crowds now, you have political leaders, some of them who've just gotten out and started to walk in, because the crowds are swelling. I want to cut across, Akshita. Let's go now to the... we spoke to the mother of Vijay. Today is Mother's Day, and she was ecstatic, looking forward to her son create history, make that transition, pick up and sign on the biggest role of his life, and that would be the role of Chief Minister, and also the role of the agent of change, which at least he's promised to the people of Tamil Nadu. She said this was a Mother's Day gift. Listen in to Vijay's mother, who's there right now.
10: I am so happy. Today, Anne Dinam, happy Anne, happy Women's Day. Sorry, happy Mother's Day. I am so happy. Today, Anne Dinam, happy Anne, happy Women's Day. Sorry, happy Mother's Day. I am so happy.
6: To India Today, saying that she's ecstatic, extremely happy. Now leaders have started even coming on motorcycles and scooters, because the traffic jam is such, viewers. And understandably, because all roads in Chennai lead to the Nehru Stadium. And it's awash
0: with rain and with the color yellow and red. What we are expecting 10 a.m. dot is when you will have Vijay will be taking or go to your mother. Or Viz with you, right? Okay. So there's this little child who seemingly was lost. A lot of people have come in with their little children, families there, hoping to go inside. Let's try and get in a word. Sir, you brought your children with you? These are your kids?
11: I'm not English, ma'am. Only Tamil.
0: Only Tamil. Okay. Just show us your card.
11: Pass.
0: Pass. You're going inside.
11: Going inside, yes.
0: Going inside. Your kids?
11: Yeah, kids. My son, my daughter.
0: Daughter? You know English?
12: No.
0: No. All right. Okay. Good luck, sir. Good luck. All right. So people trying to still make their way inside. Little children hoping to get in. All right. There's some movement here. It seems there is a buzz. Was this Rahul Gandhi finally? A lot of people have been asking us. He's landed in Chennai, is what we've been given to understand. No. That's... All right. So a lot of local leadership as well that is coming in at this point of time. What we are expecting is... Talapathy Vijay plus 8, all of them from the TVK, the closest associates of Vijay who helped him script this win, will be taking oath. Most of them very young, nearly all of them inexperienced in politics. And, you know, I find myself feeling a little strange when I say this, but that is exactly what the people here want. Every time we talk to the people who came out and voted for Vijay, and we say, but he's inexperienced in politics, they smile. And they say this is exactly what we wanted. Someone who has zero experience of what is stereotype traditional politics in this country. All right. I believe there is a representation that is now coming in from the industry as well to which Vijay belongs. We're going to continue getting our viewers the latest. Let's once again make our way back. Once again, viewers, India Today is the only organization right now that is getting you the ringside view of this historic ceremony, both inside and outside the stadium. I want to cut across now to my colleague, Akshita, who spoke to a lot of excited supporters of Vijay. And, you know, one thing I can tell you, the excitement inside is treble the excitement outside because the numbers are far more outside and they don't care whether they have an invite or not for them. It's they are here because they feel they are a part of the power sharing with Vijay. They put him up there. They feel like a stakeholder. Listening to Akshita, my colleague, recorded this inside the stadium just a short while ago.
1: Vijay is wearing formals. He's chosen to wear formals for the occasion, looking rather dapper, looking rather smart, as you can see there. He's wearing formals and he's come for the biggest day of his life. Dressed in formals, he's going to be entering here onto the stage. It's a very different look from what we're used to, particularly since he's taken over as a politician, and this politician avatar has seen him largely dressed as in khaki pants and a casual white shirt. Now he's switched over to formals for this important, crucial day. So as we get you those first pictures of Vijay, you heard the crowd erupting behind me. You know, this is a historic swearing-in, and we're seeing hundreds and thousands of people who've gathered here right now. And as I continue getting you a sense of what's happening here, we're just moments away. Vijay's already arrived, and that's because not just is he being sworn in, but he's also technically the host. As now the Chief Minister-designate, he will be in, welcoming the VIPs as they enter. But every dignitary who's reaching here inside the stadium is first greeting Vijay, his parents, his first greeting his parents, and then going and making his way inside. Now, as I get you all of these pictures, I'm also giving you a sense right now of what the VIP list looks like. And I hope you can hear me. It's extremely noisy here. There's an air of celebration, as you can make out right now inside the stadium.
0: So that is that car right in front is Vijay's sister. She's pulling in right now with her family. The two cars up front, Vijay's sister, they're pulling in. And right behind right now that you can see... All right, okay, moving, sir, moving. Now there's a bit of a traffic jam where celebrities, some from the industry, political celebrities, senior leaders coming in. Yet Rahul Gandhi expected to come in, but I want to come across right now to Anaga, who's also at one end of the Nehru Stadium. I'll give you... a sense
6: of this is the VIP entry, viewers, and this is where people have walked with cards in their hand. Can you just take a look at that? And my camera person, Sachin, will get you a ringside view and see a sense. They've all come in with their flashing the victory sign with their cards there, hoping that they'll be given entry, because for now entry has been stopped. And they are not going anywhere. They are standing right outside, smiles on their faces, hoping very, very hard that they will be given entrance. You know, there is a sense which is very, very different from what is usually a political ceremony. What we see, and, you know, I think political reporters like me, some of them very, very jaded, this is very refreshing, because what you see is so very different. I want to cut across to Anaga. Anaga, where are you? What are you witnessing there? We are seeing a sea of supporters continuing to come, dignitaries continuing to come, allies, leaders, all making their way to Nehru Stadium, the oath taking at 10 a.m. Where are you, Anaga? Over to you.

0: is here in the Nehru Stadium. But what's interesting is that till now there has been a no-show by the former chief ministers, be it Stalin or Edappadi Palaniswamy. TVK claims that as per protocol we had invited them, but till now there has been a no-show. So turns out Stalin won't be coming, Edappadi Palaniswamy will not be coming, and both of them are former chief ministers in Tamil Nadu. So therefore it will just be the Congress and the TVK along with the ally parties who will be here along with Rahul Gandhi to witness the historic swearing-in ceremony. And why we call this historic is because there is nobody in Tamil Nadu who has been able to come to power apart from the Dravidian parties. It has either been the ADMK or the DMK, with no space for even a coalition government. This is the historic first time when we are going to be witnessing a coalition government. It's going to be TVK plus Congress. Although none of the Congress MLAs are swearing in today, it's only a TVK's list of MLAs who will be taking oath as chief ministers. But what we are given to learn is that
1: just
0: later,
1: want to come in just for a second, and I'm coming right back to you. You have, this is the car which has the Anuga, this is the car that has the IUML MLA who is also now supporting Vijay. This is the car which has one of the CPI MLAs which is supporting TVK Vijay. So there you can see the allies also, Anuga, coming in right now one by one. But I would think, Anuga, all eyes right now on the Congress and Rahul Gandhi, who has landed in Chennai but yet to make his way to the Nehru Stadium. Over to you, Anuga. Back to you.
0: Well, Rahul Gandhi was in Chennai and he was greeted by Selva Perundugai, who is the party leader, the party chief of Congress in Tamil Nadu, then Praveen Chakravarti, Girish Chudankar. So the Congress leaders have welcomed him. Rahul Gandhi is yet to arrive inside. Remember, long back, Vijay had also told that he finds Rahul Gandhi inspiring. In fact, you know, many, many years back, Vijay had stated that there was this day when Rahul Gandhi had expressed his interest to meet with Vijay, and Vijay saw that as the once in a lifetime opportunity. So he, along with his father, flew all the way from Chennai to Delhi just to have that meeting with Rahul Gandhi. And today, look where we are. Rahul Gandhi is going to be one of the witnesses of Vijay swearing in as the chief minister. It just feels so poetic and so cinematic at the moment that many, many years back, you look up to someone as an inspiration, and then, you know, cut to today, you are the chief minister and they are there to witness that. Absolute cinematic. And this is possible only in Tamil Nadu. The kind of things that we are witnessing at the moment, it's dramatic, it's historic, it's unprecedented. We are waiting for Rahul Gandhi to make his way inside, and those images, Preeti, they'll go wild.
1: The MLA of the IUML right now waving his hands. Thanks, Meera. Now, that was the second MLA of the IUML who's just pulled in, pledging, of course, to IUML MLA's pledge support to TVK and Vijay and other leaders. I believe that is the CPI. Oh, no, that is also IUML as well. And we'll continue to get you more. But Anuga, you were bang on. 2009, you know, it's a story that has been told multiple times. The irony doesn't die, does it? 2009, Vijay approaches Rahul Gandhi, inspired by his politics. Rahul Gandhi says, come through the root of youth politics. Vijay goes back, and 2027, cut to it from 2009. Today, Rahul Gandhi, with his party standing at just five MLAs, and you have TVK at 108 with an ally with the TVK, will witness the same man who gave to him to be inducted in his politics in 2009. Take oath as the chief minister of Tamil Nadu, and his party making videos alongside him and Vijay to basically leverage the political goodwill that Vijay right now enjoys. And it's a rare, you know, this kind of political goodwill is a rare quality to it, because it has unadulterated emotion. There is a complete lack of suspicion, and that really doesn't happen in Indian politics, does it? Let's cut across to Pramod now. My colleague Pramod, the Tamil Nadu Bureau has been doing a fabulous job of getting you the very latest in terms of the optics, in terms of the interviews, in terms of the reports. Over to you, Pramod. Where are you? What are you witnessing right now?
2: Well, Preeti, this is a place which is called as the Periyar Memorial before Indus, and this is one of the memorials of the five idols of Vijay when he started the place and the chief minister designate. After that, we've been told, and the team here also, the route has been alerted for the chief minister designate once he becomes the chief minister to come over here only. So, like I said, we are waiting at this spot.

0: for this important aspect, because he, when he started the party itself, he very clearly said that he is going to go ahead and take the certain inspirations from very, very important leaders, and this is one among them, and this is a memorial of it. And here also, like you see, like, you know, we were a little bit early, so we have got access of this particular area, which completely has been sanitized to make sure that there is no kind of like any interference at this spot. But the important aspect is that, like, he actually, the chief minister designate Vijay, who's going to soon become the chief minister, he's actually taking inspirations from Congress, at his comrades, from the Dravidian movement, that is Periyar, and also from the freedom fighter Velan Achyar, Anjali Ammal, and also from Ambedkar. So, he, like, very clearly, he's actually giving us a hint how his government is going to be with this all these, you know, ideals being the five pillars, Spiti. So we're just waiting for the chief minister designate, after he becomes the chief minister, to come over here now.
1: Right, waiting for the chief minister designate, and you're right, because when he comes there where you are, Pramod, he will be the chief minister. Because, you know, it's important to underline, because while this is marks an end of Dravidian politics and marks the end of AIA, DMK and DMK, the cycle of them running the government in Tamil Nadu, 59 years of that, since 1967, it's only been these two. But it might mark the end of Dravidian politics, but Vijay itself isn't immune to Dravidian politics. Some of the principles of Dravidian politics he has adopted and embraced. And there is a reason why he is going to the Periyar Monument, where my colleague Pramod is, after he takes oath. I want to cut across now. I'm going to get you a sense, because India Today viewers is the only channel who's outside and inside the Nehru Stadium. Inside is my colleague Akshita. Let's cut across to her. She spoke to all the supporters. They're giving you a sense of euphoria that there is today inside and outside Nehru Stadium.
2: Vijay is wearing formals. He's chosen to wear formals for the occasion, looking rather dapper, looking rather smart, as you can see there. He's wearing formals and he's come for the biggest day of his life. Dressed in formals, he's going to be entering here onto the stage. It's a very different look from what we're used to, particularly since he's taken over as a politician, and this politician avatar has seen him largely dressed as in khaki pants and a casual white shirt. Now he switched over to formals for this important, crucial day. So as we get you those first pictures of Vijay, you heard the crowd erupting behind me. You know, this is a historic swearing-in, and we're seeing hundreds and thousands of people who've gathered here right now. And as I continue getting you a sense of what's happening here, we're just moments away. Vijay's already arrived, and that's because not just is he being sworn in, but he's also technically the host. As now the chief minister designate, he will be in, welcoming the VIPs as they enter. But every dignitary who's reaching here inside the stadium is first greeting Vijay, his parents, his first greeting his parents, and then going and making his way inside. Now, as I get you all of these pictures, I'm also giving you a sense right now of what the VIP list looks like. And I hope you can hear me. It's extremely noisy here. There's an air of celebration, as you can make out right now inside.
1: All right, so there was Akshita. Got us the images of Dalapati Vijay wearing formals this time, while everyone else who has come in for the swearing in and the coronation of the new chief minister of Tamil Nadu is dressed in what? Khaki pants and white shirt. That is practically the uniform of the TVK and TVK supporters. Let's get you back now inside the Nehru Stadium while we keep a keen eye on outside on what's going on. Over to you, Akshita, who is getting you, like I said, the front row seats to all the action and the coronation ceremony to begin anytime now. The oath-taking ceremony.
3: Right now, and I'm just going to keep of what's happening here. We've just come down close to the swearing-in location. That's right, there's the stage where Vijay will be taking oath. All of the dignitaries have come in. We're about 30 minutes away from the swearing-in ceremony. Vijay is already here. He's expected to reach any time now. And you can see the crowd is fully packed now, the stadium. People are trying to get accommodated everywhere. Unfortunately, I can't really speak to the crowds here, but I'm around. You know, right over there, this where I'm standing is the media enclosure. You've got the seated are the VIPs. So the four stars, all the top four, everyone, that's, they're all there. That's Bussi Anand. Bussi Anand, Pina, he is also taking oath. He's currently just entered, which is why you they're celebrating and everything. They get first off Vijay's parents. Then they go ahead and sit down. He's on stage.
2: Vijay is wearing formals. He's chosen to wear formals for the occasion. Looking rather dapper, looking rather smart, as you can see there. He's wearing formals and he's come for the biggest day of his life. Dressed in formals, he's going to be entering here onto the stage. It's a very different look from what we're used to, particularly since he's taken over as a politician, and this politician avatar has seen him largely dressed as in khaki pants and a casual white shirt. Now he switched over to formals for this important, crucial day. So as we get you those first pictures of Vijay, you heard the crowd erupting behind me. You know, this is a historic swearing-in, and we're seeing hundreds and thousands of people who've gathered here right now. And as I continue getting you a sense of what's happening here, we're just moments away. Vijay's already arrived, and that's because not just is he being sworn in, but he's also technically the host. As now the Chief Minister designate, he will be in, welcoming the VIPs as they enter. But every dignitary who's reaching here inside the stadium is first greeting Vijay, his parents, is first greeting his parents and then going and making his way inside. Now, as I get you all of these pictures, I'm also giving you a sense right now of what the VIP list looks like. And I hope you can hear me. It's extremely noisy here. There's an air of celebration, as you can make out right now inside the stadium. It's a historic moment, and every person in the crowd recognizes that they now are a part of this historic moment. It's etched in their memories forever. You can hear the chanting that's happening all around me. The entire stadium painted red and yellow right now in the TVK colors. It's nice to see his parents smiling, beaming with pride. They've been waiting for this moment. It's been his father's dream for Vijay to enter into politics. So you can imagine how much this moment actually means. But you can see the crowds going absolutely berserk right now, continuing to cheer, continuing. And you see that gesture right now, all of them. What is that gesture? That is the gesture that Stalin went viral for, right after which the giant slayer SK Babu did the same gesture and defeated Stalin in Kolhapur, which is why this has become very, very famous in Chennai right now. You'll see it all over. I also see a lot of people following what's now understood to be the uniform of TVK, khaki pants and white shirt, because Vijay wore it, everyone now assumes that's the uniform. So if you look around, you'll see the traditional dhoti, the veshti that usually politicians wear in Tamil Nadu, being replaced now by khaki pants and a white shirt, because that's considered to be Vijay's uniform. He, however, has switched it up today, choosing to be dressed in formals for the big day, for the biggest moment of his life.
1: Because there's a reason why you need to be tuned to India Today, because where do you have both angles, the ringside view of developments inside the Nehru Stadium, where history will be made, and outside, where everyone is queuing up to witness history. And I'm right now outside, there is some movement right now that is taking place right outside. We are going to expect the governor coming in soon, not yet though, but soon enough. Members of parliament right now streaming in, all of them have been invited. Invitation cards have been sent out to dignitaries, bureaucrats, all of them coming in. There is also a tepid sense of anxiety when you speak to some of the bureaucracy, because what will change now? And if any of the promises that have been made by Talupati Vijay, then everything is changing. So what has been the tenets and the code of conduct and the rules of engagement between bureaucracy and the government could very well be turned on its head. That, in fact, could very well be possible. So you're seeing also a steady line of dignitaries, TVK supporters, all coming in. I want to cut across right now to Anuga. Anuga, I'm right now at the gate where all politicians and VIPs are making their entry. Where exactly are you? Because the gates had been shut. Even here, I'll ask Sachin to point out all lanes where you've had a steady stream of supporters of the TVK, despite having the cards. Now the gates are shut, very few of them being allowed inside. Where are you, Anuga?
4: Kriti, I'm at the other entrance and the gates are completely shut. Nobody can enter inside, but there are some cars that are making its way out. But the gates are shut. Nobody can really enter this gate now. But all the main dignitaries, except the governor, we're still waiting for the governor to come. The other main dignitaries are already inside the stadium. But there's one prominent face. I want to talk about Bussi Anand and the other main dignitaries. You know, Bussi Anand, even before TVK was formed, he was the president of Vijay's Fan Clubs Association. And then he was the one who led blood donation camps and even a lot of initiatives with respect to education, all, you know, all of this while being the president of Vijay's Fan Club Association. So when Vijay wanted to enter politics and he was looking for someone with strong ground connect, with, you know, with somebody with logistical acumen, somebody who can get the work done on ground, Bussi Anand rightly fitted that bill. The fact that Bussi Anand, being an MLA from the Bussi constituency in Puducherry, he had won only by a margin of 471 votes in 2006 when he was an MLA from the first time. And that's actually from where he gets his name. But then after, you know, after a while, he started becoming a huge, huge, huge Vijay fan, so much so that he started a fan club called Vijay Fan Clubs Association. After that, Vijay came to know about Bussi Anand and then he hired him as the party's general secretary. And look where he is now. He's going to be a minister. And that is what politics, you know, politics does to you. It is very unpredictable. And the next big leader that I want to talk about is the tallest member in TVK. That's Adav Arjun. He's quite tall, Preeti, and before being in TVK, he was with DMK and the VCK. And then he broke away from these parties and then joined hands with the TVK. Adav Arjuna is also a former basketball player. And that could also be one of the reasons why Adav Arjuna could possibly be overlooking some sort of sports department in the TVK's government. The fact that he was formerly a basketball player and also a president of the Basketball Association. He also went to Delhi several times to lead that front, to encourage youngsters to play more of basketball and to lead those tournaments. And today, Adav Arjuna is also going to be taking oath as a minister in Vijay's cabinet. And next comes Nirmal Kumar. Nirmal Kumar is somebody, surprisingly, has you know, very strong RSS and BJP roots. Although TVK says that they're against the RSS ideology, Nirmal Kumar was formerly with the RSS BJP, then shifted ships and joined AIADMK, and then left all of that and joined TVK. And now Nirmal Kumar says, you know, he has completely washed his hands off his BJP roots and his AIADMK roots. He says that I'm a very strong TVK man and I will continue being with Vijay till the last breath. And that is also what Sengotian also said. Sengotian actually went on record and say, I will be with Vijay till my last breath. Remember, Sengotian was very, very close to Jayalalitha, so much so that he was the one who used to chalk out tour plans for Jayalalitha. A very logistically oriented man, Sengotian. And even today, Preeti, he landed here very early in the morning. Even before the other dignitaries came, we believe by around 6 or 6.30, Sengotian was one of the first TVK leaders to come here. And this being the...
1: I'm going to just come right in. I am interrupting you, and the reason I am interrupting you right now is my sources tell me Rahul Gandhi would be coming in any time right now. Those live shots of Rahul Gandhi's cavalcade pulling in. We've been given to understand that he has left for the venue and also coming in. The governor's convoy also has left Lok Bhavan and will be here. Depends who really comes in first, but I believe Rahul Gandhi will be pulling any time now. He has been received by the leadership, the Tamil Nadu leadership of the Congress, and he was extended an invitation yesterday. Vijay has already had a word with him. We've been given to understand that, welcomed him to the ceremony. And any moment now, Rahul Gandhi will come in. It's very important for the Congress viewers, especially with the kind of political gamble that the Congress had taken of ditching, leaving the DMK, abandoning an old trusted ally and putting their lot in with the TVK. It was important that move, that electoral move of a gamble, did off reached fruition in terms of government formation. So the Congress was also equally invested in trying to get the smaller parties on board, because if that had not happened and if the AR K had moved in, then it would have totally isolated the Congress, not just at a state level, but also at a national level, where the entire India alliance comes into question. And so the top leadership of the Congress was watching the developments very, very closely. More so, viewers, this will also somewhere down the line lay the blueprint of what the alliances will look like in 2029. And that the TVK and the Congress, at least where Nadu is concerned, will have their lot together. Nothing toward really goes down between 26 and 2029. And Tamil Nadu is a state that has a sizable chunk of Lok Sabha seats, 39. And 39 Lok Sabha seats would be important for the Congress. As we expect Rahul Gandhi's cavalcade to pull in any time, cut across to my colleague Akshita, who's getting us a ringside view from inside Nehru Stadium. Over to you, Akshita. We've got an eye on Rahul Gandhi's cavalcade that would be pulling in any time now. Over to you.
3: Okay. I can confirm for you that Rahul Gandhi is here inside the swearing-in venue, and Rahul Gandhi is here right now. He's already entered to a warm welcome from the TVK leaders, the delegation that's gathered here. So he's inside. Now, they were, Vijay didn't personally greet him, but we saw about five senior TVK leaders, Sengotian, Adav Arjuna, Nirmal Kumar were all there. Arun Raj were there. All of them were there to greet him as he made his way inside. So right now, the entire area has been closed. Why? Because they're waiting for, in fact, the swearing-in to kick off. It's expected any time now that Vijay will be making his way inside, and that's when we'll see that moment. And there you have it, Vijay just left.
1: Akshita, I am interrupting you, and the reason I am interrupting you is that shots of Vijay, visuals of Vijay are streaming live on your television screen, viewers. This is the man who is now designate chief minister, and in just a short while from now, he will be the chief minister of Tamil Nadu, taking over possibly the biggest role of his lifetime, shedding now what he has been till now. Dalapathi Vijay, who has been the superstar of the Tamil Nadu film industry, now will he be the superstar of Tamil Nadu politics? Well, that is what the people have projected him as, and they have pinned every bit of hope on the promise of him to be the agent of change that he promises to be. He will be taking very soon now, those visuals coming in. He has been greeting his guests there, and at 10 a.m. what we've also been told is the cavalcade of the governor has started from Lok Bhavan. The governor will be the last guest in, and it would be under his watch that Vijay alongside plus eight. We've been told plus eight of the TVK. We've given you details of who those eight are and how they are connected to TVK and Vijay. A very, very young initial cabinet swearing in there. And not just young, but inexperienced, not in politics. Some would say that's the best thing. Nobody wants what has been associated with political experience in this country. Everyone's a tad bit jaded with all of that. And all of this comes in as a breath of fresh air. So those visuals on your television screen, Akshita, of Vijay right now, taking oath, I would reckon, at about 10 a.m. The governor has left Lok Bhavan, would be there with you inside the Nehru Stadium in a short while from now.
5: Hmm?
1: out across to Akshita, who's inside the Nehru Stadium, but we are playing out those visuals, viewers, for your benefit, that we are getting in from inside, and these are visuals of Vijay inside the oath-taking menu. Now, I would, for a brief while, the excitement, the noise inside Nehru Stadium has ebbed a bit. It's going to be serious business over the next 1 hour, where you'll have Vijay, who will be taking oath. See Joseph Vijay, the entire stadium there, at the back of it. Look at the image, painted with just two colors, yellow and red. Two colors that have come together to define a new landscape for the state of Tamil Nadu, propelled by the narrative of public anger and the want for change. Yellow and red. Shots of Rahul Gandhi making his inside the venue. You can see that he was received with massive cheers. Rahul Gandhi is a popular figure, viewers, in the state of Tamil Nadu. And the union of Rahul Gandhi and Vijay is something that would have been keenly watched right now by the people of Tamil Nadu. All right, so those visuals that we are getting for you from inside the stadium, I'm now outside, and even outside, the chaos, the energy, the euphoria has seemingly stemmed a little, and a last few people, supporters of TVK Vijay, being allowed to go inside. Nearly all dignitaries are in, and all VVIPs are in. The one who's awaited is the man who's actually going to be sitting in on the oath-taking ceremony of Vijay, and that is Governor Arlekar. And we've been told that his cavalcade has left from Lok Bhavan, so it will not be long before he will also come to Nehru Stadium. And then, you know, of all political cliches be quoted, history will be scripted from Nehru Stadium, and hopefully will be etched across the state of Tamil Nadu. Because, you know, Vijay, what has brought in, other than, of course, his star power and star status and superstardom and fandom, has brought in nothing else in terms of politics but disruption. But this disruption, viewers, has cut through the repetition and of power that the voters of Tamil Nadu were jaded with. His rise, the advent of Vijay on the political horizon, has been propelled by public disillusionment, the narrative of public disillusionment, the want for change. He hasn't come in with a blueprint of governance. He has zero political experience. But strangely, that is what has worked in favor of Vijay. Cutting across to Pramod Madhav. Pramod, after he takes oath, Vijay, he goes to where you are, the monument of Periyar. One of his guiding lights is what Vijay has defined, Periyar with. And he's always said, what has been always said and been quoted multiple times, Pramod, is that this is the end of Dravidian politics. It might be the end of Dravidian political parties, at least for now, on this term, but there is Dravidian ideology that even Vijay, to an extent, subscribes to.
0: Preeti, I'm not sure if he even, like Vijay has said, that it's the end of Dravidian politics, because he would have said that, like, no, it's the end of Dravidian parties, because he always claimed that the fight is now between TVK and DMK, and he didn't want to even take the name of AIDMK anywhere, because he very clearly stated that TVK is going to be the replacement. But at the same time, he still, you know, believes in Dravidian politics, and that's the reason behind us. You could see the kind of security personnel have already started, and every other kind of, like, even this place, it might look secluded, but the important aspect is that, like, people are standing outside for the CM-designate Vijay, who will soon become the chief minister, and the route has been cleared. For now, there are two options. One, the chief minister, after Vijay becomes the chief minister, he would come over here, pay his respects to Periyar, and then he would go to the secretariat, because he needs to sign the documents that actually shows him as the chief minister of Tamil Nadu. And that is very important, Preeti, because after 59 years, this is not a small thing. becoming a chief minister of Tamil Nadu, not from the Dravidian parties, after 59 years is very, very important. And more than Vijay, it looks like even Congress wants to celebrate it very, very, you know, in a big manner. And that's why you see Rahul Gandhi in Tamil Nadu being a part of the oath-taking ceremony, and also Girish Chodankar going in and saying, after 59 years, Congress is going to become a part of the Tamil Nadu government. Important aspect, for now, it doesn't look like any Congress MLAs are going to take the oath for today. It's only the TVK MLAs, the close circle of Vijay and also Keetana along with them. But this is a very, very important moment in the history of Tamil Nadu, Preeti. History has been rewritten in the state.
1: Rewritten in the state, the gravitational pulls of two Dravidian parties, at least for now, have stemmed with the advent of a new disruptor on the horizon in the form of Vijay. Well, many thought he was on the horizon, but he has arrived, which has shocked most political watchers, jaded by traditional benchmarks of politics, right now looking at Vijay as the new ray of hope. Hope is what that has stitched the victory of Vijay vote by vote. Hope is what you see the people who continue to come right now still asking the police to let them in. There's been a steady stream of supporters, and some of them now getting a bit agitated because they have been coming in from a very, very long way away. And one of the politicians, because the roads have been blocked by the governor, has taken the route to come through that same area where the supporters had come in with their invites. But all gates now locked, a tepid sense of calm and sense of relief, actually. Whoever is walking in with a smile and a sense of relief. The angst and anxiety of the course of the last 2 days has stemmed and given way to euphoria and now relief. Vijay will be taking oath, and from there on, the chief minister-elect becomes the chief minister of Tamil Nadu. He is going to go to where my colleague Pramod is standing, the monument of Periyar. What I was saying, Pramod, was that many had, many are touting it as a moment of 59 years, an end of Dravidian politics. Dravidian political parties' rule might have ended, but Vijay also carries a bit of Dravidian influence in him, which he will take along as the chief minister of the state. The cavalcade of the governor is pulling in, I reckon. No, not yet. But Pramod, over to you. I just want to get in, Pramod. Has anyone come in from the opposition? Because usually, protocol demands that one sees that the opposition leaders do come in and attend the oath-taking ceremony. It had been civil here till now. You've had M.K. Stalin, who in a gracious, social media post has thanked his allies for standing by him. And these are the same allies that are now supporting the TVK in this endeavor of taking oath. As I speak, the governor's cavalcade is pulling in viewers. But Pramod, I want to cut across to you on that front. Anyone from the opposition, anyone from the AIADMK, anyone from the DMK representing the party today at the oath taking?
0: Pretty very clearly, like even CTR Nimna Kumar, one of the MLAs from TVK, who's going to become the minister, also has very stated that all invites have been sent to the opposition parties as well, which means to AIDMK and DMK as well. In AIDMK, there is an issue that is occurring, friends, yesterday, which we need to highlight. CV Shanmugam apparently is now trying to get a kind of MLAs on his own. It looks like the leader of the opposition leader of the assembly could actually, I'm not saying, but that is only source-based information, that it could actually move from EPS to SP Velumani also, because some kind of talk has occurred over there. And these, all the leaders have been invited, but just like you mentioned, when it comes to DMK President M.K. Stalin, that's a different issue. Just like you mentioned, he had thanked all the opposition, all the alliance of DMK, but Preeti, he also has criticized Congress. That we need to highlight. He very clearly said the alliance parties who got invitation from Vijay, TVK very clearly went ahead, met with MKS. They had actually discussed over this, and MKS says that he does not want to disturb the mandate of the people or the Vijay forming the government. But he also said that he does not want a president rule over here, so the party Vijay should form the government. These are the words of Thirumavalavan, who actually told us yesterday that this was the interest of MKS. But at the same time, he's deeply hurt with what Congress has done. That also was very clearly expressed. But I'm expecting, MK, like, you know, earlier also when Jayalalitha took oath, the DMK president, MK Stalin, was there. So there are like a lot of high chances for MKS and possible opposition party leader Udayanidhi Stalin also be present over there, along with some AIDMK leaders as well, Preeti.
1: All right, the governor right now inside and Vijay Garlanding the governor. Let's quickly play those shots out because what a relationship this has been. The chief minister elect with the governor. The governor over the last 1 week had given Vijay a tough time where Vijay had to practically prove majority on the floor of the Lok Bhavan, the Raj Bhavan, and not the assembly yet. Assembly, now he's been given a tight rope of 13th May. That is where he'll have to prove his majority on the floor of the assembly. But these visuals, they're cordial visuals, and one really hope these are the visuals and this is the kind of relationship that Vijay and Governor Arlekar actually foster in the time to come. If, you know, past precedent is to go by, then the relationship between the governor's office and the chief minister's office has been highly acrimonious in the state of Tamil Nadu. Who can forget, you know, the constant C.T. Ravi and M.K. Stalin battles that have played out in the state of Tamil Nadu. Well, let's really hope we have none of that. And whatever rocky start to the relationship between the governor and the chief minister designate was, it ended with the last couple of days where it took four meetings for Vijay actually to prove that he had majority and the numbers there. But there you have on your television screen Vijay dressed all in formals, clean shaven. He is fairly young, all of 51, possibly, you know, and I could be wrong, but at 51, the youngest chief minister of Tamil Nadu to take oath. And those visuals there, you have Vijay in a smart, dapper suit, not the white shirt and khaki pants that you have really seen him with. Welcoming the governor, garlanding the governor, and now going inside the Nehru Stadium, wherein will be conducted the oath-taking ceremony under the governor's watch. Vijay then putting a shawl, wrapping a shawl, a gold-yellow shawl, on the shoulders of Mr. Arlekar there, the governor of Tamil Nadu. Let's just really hope, viewers, and one can't emphasize it again, that for the sake of Tamil Nadu and for the sake of governance, this relationship is as happy as the smiles look this morning, where Vijay as well as the governor of Tamil Nadu come together in those visuals, and in front of Vijay, in front of the governor, with him presiding over the ceremony, Vijay, the chief minister-elect, will be taking oath as chief minister alongside five members of, alongside, I beg your pardon, Jay, in front of the governor, with him presiding over the ceremony, Vijay, the chief minister-elect, will be taking oath as chief minister alongside five members of, alongside, I beg your pardon, eight members of the TVK. Outside, once again, a tepid calm has enveloped Nehru Stadium, only till it breaks in euphoria after the oath-taking ceremony, viewers. But, you know, something has changed. Something has shifted. It really feels that the fulcrum of Tamil Nadu politics has shifted forever. And it's been turned on its head. The kind of reactions that we've been getting in since yesterday, even at Lok Bhavan, the minute Vijay stepped out, the organic, you know, the crowds, groundswell, the organic groundswell that we actually saw there was astounding. You know, for someone who's covered politics for so many years, difficult to understand and see people coming in from all walks of life, of their own volition, not party-driven, not cadre-based politics, but just coming on for the love of seeing not just a superstar, but hoping that their superstar actually takes over the mantle of the chief minister and delivers on each bit of his promise that he has made to the people there. And the people, Well, they delivered. He asked for one thing. He said, I'm giving up everything. I'm giving up 200 crore films. I'm giving up on my entire empire to work for you. You give me one chance. Well, guess what? They gave him that chance. And the clock now starts on Vijay as a politician. How quickly, how soon, and will he deliver on that promise? Because he asked for what he's got what he wanted, which is that one chance. Will he come good on that chance? I want to cut across. I believe we have Akshita. Do we have Akshita? Okay. I want to cut across right now to my colleague Pramod and Sagai Raj, who are joining us. Pramod, what is the exact time? I would think now, any time now, the swearing-in ceremony will start.
0: Well, Preeti, the important aspect is just like you mentioned, the exact time is supposed to be 10 a.m. and that's when you could also see the governor over here. And you could also see the people who have actually gone along with Vijay to greet him. I actually see Sengote and Adav Arjuna and like Venkatraman and everybody. Vijay, you know, with this connect to the Gen Z, very clearly knows like what his fans and caterers are going to see him, want to see him as. And that's the reason you don't see him in a white shirt and a dhoti, but in a complete coat piece. And it's very, very interesting how Tamil Nadu is going to be right now, because, you know, one of the important aspects, and the fans of Vijay were constantly claiming that modernized Tamil Nadu, and this seems to be some kind of, you know, intonation to that, where Vijay is trying to show that this is how, like, he initiates the modernization of Tamil Nadu as well, especially for the Gen Z connect. So right now, anytime we can see, actually, as the governors come over here, the governor will enter the arena and the stage, and the oath-taking ceremony will pretty soon start. Pretty 9 ministers Tamil Nadu is going to get now, and it will be extended, as because you know, Congress has already said 2 berths for them, so it will be definitely extended, and we are expecting at least 25 ministers for the state of Tamil Nadu under the CM Vijay cabinet, Preeti.
1: All right, it will be Vijay plus 8 right now, Pramod, or Vijay plus 9 right now. What are you picking up?
0: Well, Preeti, earlier it was supposed to be Vijay plus 8, but I think Kirtana is being added as the 9th person in this particular list as well. So, very interesting to see a very young person also getting the MLA post, minister post over here, getting a berth. And Kirtana has been very vocal about how Vijay is going to go ahead and conduct this government over here. So, I'm just trying to find the list just to tell you. Kirtana was the 9th person. Yes, Preeti. So we are going to have Anand, Adav Arjuna, Arun Raj, Sengotian, Venkatraman.
1: Pramod, let's go one by one, and maybe you can take us through on, you know, what's the association with Vijay as well as the political party. CTR Nirmal Kumar is, or at least used to be, rooted in the RSS, a BJP affiliate, and now a staunch supporter and dyed in the colors of red and yellow for TVK. Give us a sense of his background.
0: Actually is certainly, Preeti, in this particular list itself, you could see a kind of like a core body, a political core body, and Vijay's CM designate, Vijay's internal core body as well. So, like, if I have to go ahead with the list, the first is C. Joseph Vijay. He's going to become the chief minister. Then you have N. Anand. N. Anand's beginning is not from Tamil Nadu, but from Puducherry, in a location called as Busi, where he became the MLA. That constituency was added to another constituency over there. And then he's one of the ardent fans of Vijay, chief minister designate Vijay, and he's also been leading the Vijay Makkal Iyakam in various parameters as well. And now, after Vijay, CM designate Vijay went ahead and converted his fan club into fan movement into a political movement, Tamilaga Vetri Kadagam, N. Anand was the one who was made the general secretary. So that way he's completely associated with Vijay, and he's ready to, you know, whatever steps the CM designate Vijay takes, he's okay, whether he's going to go along with it. And then you have Adav Arjuna, a very, very, very interesting personality from the state of Tamil Nadu, because his actual development into political movement actually started with the DMK. He very clearly says that he is associated with DMK in 2021 elections, and he also stated that he's the one who brought in Prashant Kishore as a missionary, and he believes that, you know, he was one of the important reasons for the victory of DMK over there. But then there was a downfall, post which he actually joined VCK, the party that has now given 2 seats, and Adav Arjuna players has played a very important role in bringing VCK into the, at least, you know, external support for Vijay. And Adav Arjuna is the MLA from Billivakkam. He defeated one of the strong people from DMK called as Karthi Mohan, and that is...
5: We extend a hearty welcome to the Honourable Leader of the Opposition,
1: All right, okay. Pramod, we're going to come to you. That all-important, much-anticipated, very-awaited oath-taking ceremony right now begins at the Nehru Stadium.
5: Tirusi Joseph Vijay.

0: crowds chanting away at the Nehru Stadium. You can see, you know, you can the visual coming in of right now, I believe, Rahul Gandhi sitting right beside Vijay there. Both of them speaking to each other, sitting right next to each other. Any moment now, you will have Vijay, who will come up and take his oath. And celebrities from the world of film, politicians who gathered there inside the family of Vijay. The pictures of his mother, that is, she's a happy woman today. She said that this is a Mother's Day gift for me. She would be happy. And that is Vijay's mother. You can see that on your television screen. Both. Now, the father, the parents of Vijay. Many say, and many would suggest, it was Vijay's father who induced politics in him as being the agent of change and the possibility of that, yes, to be able to tell his son that he can actually do this. And he has, and he's done it in a manner of just 2 years. The entire cabinet that would be swearing in as well, not the entire, just 8, because the cabinet of Tamil Nadu can go up to 35, and there will be more inductions later, but the closest circle of Vijay today will be taking oath beside him. They were with him through the fight.
1: Ladies and gentlemen, over the last 3 years,
0: helped him build the party and helped him realize the dream. Let's quickly what is going on at the Nehru Stadium.
1: பதவியேற்க உள்ள மாண்புமிகு முதலமைச்சர் அவர்கள் மாண்புமிகு ஆளுநர் அவர்களுக்கு இன்னும் சற்று நேரத்தில் பதவியேற்க உள்ள மாண்புமிகு அமைச்சர் பெருமக்களை அறிமுகப்படுத்துகிறார். The Honorable Chief Minister Designate will introduce the Honorable Ministers Designate to the Honorable Governor.

Ladies and gentlemen, we humbly request all of you to kindly rise up for the national song Vande Mataram, followed by national anthem, followed by Tamil Thai Vaazhthu.

0: I request the Honorable Governor's permission to close the function.
1: Ladies and gentlemen, we humbly request all of you to kindly rise up for the national song Vande Mataram, followed by national anthem.

0: Vijay taking oath. He is now the Chief Minister of Tamil Nadu. I want to quickly cut across to my colleague who had the ringside view, witnessed it firsthand. Akshita, take us through Vijay taking oath. What's the latest in terms of what did you see? Some would think he began with a kind of a speech in the passionate way that he was speaking, where you had the governor actually point out the part that he had to read. What really happened there?
1: No, so I think what happened is, Preeti, that he's a superstar. He's used to mass dialogues, punchy dialogues, so he got right into the flow. And usually, and I'm sorry, I've lost my voice, but I was inside. Everyone's cheering. You can't help but join along. And so everyone is cheering together. There's so much of noise. Vijay, at one point, was kind of in between his oath, having to tell people, calm down, bring it down, because nobody could hear anything. The moment he said, see Joseph Vijay Enum Nan, which means me, I see Joseph Vijay. The moment he said that line, that's it. Everyone went wild. Nothing could be heard beyond that. As sitting inside there, I couldn't hear a word after that. But what I could see, and this is purely based on body language, because again, like I said, it was so noisy in there. The fans, the cadre went so crazy. But from the body language, this was the problem. Vijay got carried away. It's my sense that, you know, someone who's a superstar, he's used to, of course, with all of that energy, all of that emotion, all of that power, delivering every single line, which is what he did. When usually during the swearing-in, the governor has to kind of cue you and then you take it forward. So he wasn't waiting, which is when the governor kind of stepped in and said, wait, I will now cue you and then you continue. And so people came in to kind of bridge the speech that he'd made, break it into two, and that's what played out. So that was the bit of confusion that you saw on stage playing out. But what a historic moment we've just witnessed, Preeti. You've had now Vijay, see Joseph Vijay, taking oath as the Chief Minister. I think for most people in Tamil Nadu, it's still kind of sinking in, seeping in, that he is now the Chief Minister of the state, as I've been saying, the Talapati of Tamil Nadu. So, you know, it's so interesting, the curious turn of events that you've seen that ultimately has led to this. For 6 days, so many of the members, the TVK leaders, they tell me, Preeti, that we were worried. We didn't think this would happen. We were wondering if ultimately, despite the mandate, you'd still see some sort of twist and turn, and so we won't be able to see this moment. I saw people breaking down, crying, many of them cheering. All of them, of course, had whistles with them. It was incredibly loud. It was a celebration and truly, truly fitting for the historic moment that we witnessed in Tamil Nadu. What a moment it is. It's something that I'll remember forever just because of the sheer energy and the vibe in that hall. There were so many people invested in his journey, invested in his politics, invested in all that he's done. And that came out really in the event that we just saw. Vijay, as always, in his calm, composed ways, sat there smiling, dressed in a suit. And I don't think I've ever seen really a leader taking oath in a suit in the country, Preeti. So, you know, that's a first itself that we've witnessed. But he was looking rather dapper, was there with Rahul Gandhi by his side. You could see a bit of chatting. But Vijay is he's very introverted, right? So you don't see him come out laughing, smiling, none of that. Very calm, very composed, even on the biggest day of his life. You could see that he was a tad nervous, but very calm and composed as he walked up to the stage. And then all of the power came out. That superstar in him came out. And that's when you saw even the oath-taking essentially turning into almost what seemed like the climax of a film with those punchy dialogues and the manner in which he delivered it. I mean, the crowd just lapped it up. They just ate it up. That's exactly what they were waiting for. You know, we've constantly been saying that since the counting, in the last 6 days, we haven't seen any victory speech or any of that. I don't think there's a need for a victory speech anymore. I think Vijay has kind of made it clear exactly what he had to say with that one oath taking, which you don't usually see. But just with that oath and the manner in which he delivered it, the message was very clear that I'm here to stay. I'm the representative of the people of Tamil Nadu.
0: Well, you are right there where you speak of history, because it's not just Tamil Nadu. I would think Indian history, this will go down as one moment in the annals of Indian history that it will record forever. What Vijay makes of it will also be a part of the same history there. But for a moment, yes, Akshita, you are right. All of us right here were thinking, what? Did he just break protocol? Is he making a speech? Has he been told by the governor to stick to script? Well, you couldn't really make out anything in terms of the din, which Akshita was saying. But for a moment, a very spirited Vijay, punchy lines, picking up his fist, thought this was a victory speech of sort, but no, apparently he did stick to script. I want to also cut across right now to Pramod, because Pramod, from here, the chief minister now, no longer designate, will be leaving. Chief Minister C. Joseph Vijay will leave the Nehru Stadium from to where you are, and the first place he will go is to that Periyar Monument, because that is one ideologue that he follows very closely. So where the expanse of Tamil Nadu is concerned, maybe devoid of the two Dravidian parties, but really not devoid of Dravidian politics in terms of what Vijay will carry forward.
2: Actually, it's pretty. In fact, just like you mentioned, there are like two routes that have been cleared right now. One is for CM Vijay to come over to Periyar Thidal, and the other one is for CM Vijay to go to Secretariat. However, you could also see the security protocol has it been initiated. Everybody, like quite a lot of policemen have been deployed at this location just to make sure everything goes well. Now, the Chief Minister Vijay, his one of the first and foremost ideologue for Chief Minister Vijay is Thandai Periyar, and there you see this is Thandai Periyar actually, and this is a memorial where we are expecting him anytime. After scripting history, he is going to come over here, that's what we've been told, and then he will go to Secretariat where he will have to sign initial documents, and that has also been planned. Also, Preeti, we've been told that Rahul Gandhi, who's in Chennai also, he might visit Satyamurthy Bhavan, the headquarters of Congress Party. Not many leaders, I know senior leaders have come over there, but it looks like Rahul Gandhi can go over there also. So, like, quite a lot of routes have been made ready, plans have been made ready right now, but this is one of the main important aspects. We are expecting the Chief Minister Vijay, accompanied by his ministers, to come here also, Preeti. All plans have been set to this designation as well.
1: Those details. Pramod, you're standing by for the first images of Chief Minister Vijay. New avatar, new responsibility, whole amount of accountability. But I want to switch over. What is he going to do next? As Preeti pointed out, he'll be visiting the Periyar Memorial to offer his tribute to Periyar. You know, very clearly, the TVK also and Vijay has made it very clear that Periyar is also one of the role models that he looks up to. He says the way Periyar focused on...
3: வெற்றி அடைந்து இருந்த ஒரு சாதாரண அசிஸ்டன்ட் டைரக்டருக்கு பிறந்த ஒரு பிள்ளையா எனக்கும் வாழ்க்கையில் வறுமைனா என்னன்னு எனக்கு நல்லாவே தெரியும், பசினா என்னன்னு எனக்கு நல்லாவே தெரியும்.
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1: I'm like one of you. I'm like one from one of your families. I'm like one of your brothers. I'm like one of your sons. I'm like one of your younger brothers.
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1: That's how I feel.
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1: I would be very grateful if you feel that way about me.
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1: Come into politics. We will take care of you. Enter into politics. Come. We will take care of you. So what he's saying is Vijay Anna. Vijay Tanbi. Nanba. Nanba, which is friend. So he's creating a relationship with his fans. Say, you call me your brother, your elder brother, your old younger brother, your son, your friend. With that much love. You welcomed and accepted me.
3: In the travel, in the process, எனக்கு எவ்வளவோ கஷ்டங்கள், எனக்கு எவ்வளவோ இந்த அவமானப்படுத்தினதெல்லாம்
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1: 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The way you overcame it, the way my pain was felt by you and you stood by me.
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1: You've made this a reality and I'm honestly speechless right now.
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1: 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What problem is too big? I can overcome everything.
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1: So we have taken it in such a situation when the state has been hit like this. So you may be thinking, why is he speaking like this? Why am I saying all this? If you look inside only, you know the situation inside and what's happening.
3: So, பாத்துட்டு உங்களுக்கு ஒரு வெள்ளை அறிக்கையா அது வெளியிடணும்னு நான் நினைக்கிறேன். ஒரு ட்ரான்ஸ்பரண்டான
1: ஒரு கவர்மெண்ட். 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
3: I just want to take
1: and so in that course of transparency, I feel I should tell you what's the situation.
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1: 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I will ensure women's safety and that is something I will focus on.
3: ஸ்டெப்ஸ் எடுக்கணும், என்னென்ன முயற்சிகள் எடுக்கணும் இன்னிலிருந்து அதை நான் எடுப்பேன்.
1: From today, that will be my priority. To ensure a drug-free state, that's the government's priority. That's the government's responsibility. I promise I will aim to ensure that everyone is safe. There are people who humiliated me. There are people who made times difficult for me. But there also are people. And so every one person here is my person, is someone I will work for.
3: விஷயங்கள் கல்வி
1: in Tamil Nadu,
3: ration, மருத்துவம்,
1: there are so many things, education, ration, drinking water, buses. And so all of this is what I feel should be my top priority.
3: ஒரு பைசா கூட நான் தொட மாட்டேன், எனக்கு அது அவசியமும்
1: இல்லை. Like I said earlier, from your money, from the people's money, I will not touch it. And I have no need for it. You know that. Vijay will not make a mistake. I won't allow anyone else also to make a mistake. Whoever that is. In my government, if there's someone even right next to me who's doing wrong, I will not forgive them. If anyone feels that, oh, we have won, now we can be free, we can dance away. If anyone thinks that, that very minute, get rid of that thought. Right this second, get rid of that thought.
3: இங்க ஒரே சென்டர் தான், என் தலைமையில் உண்டான சென்டர். இந்த பக்கம் ஒரு,
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1: There are no multiple power centers, I'm telling you right now. Women, farmers, fishermen, everyone will thrive in the TVK government. We'll all thrive together.
3: சிறுபான்மை சகோதரர்களே, உங்களுக்காக நம்ம டிவிக்கு அரசு கூடவே நிற்கும். உங்களுக்கு அதுல எந்த விதமான சந்தேகமும் வேணாம். இந்து முஸ்லிம் கிறிஸ்தவர்களுக்கான
1: 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You can trust us to ensure that all of you are kept safe.
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1: I want to thank every single person in Tamil Nadu right now.
3: Vijay Mama,
1: secondly,
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1: Vijay Mama, as he's called by youngsters, he says, I have to thank all my young little friends. It's because of them that I've got this mandate. You tell me, how should I thank you? What do you want?
3: எல்லா நல்ல விஷயங்களையும் உங்களுக்காக இந்த விஜய் மாமா செஞ்சு கொடுப்பான்.
1: Keeping your future in mind, I will do every good thing I can. And he calls himself Vijay Mama. He says, be confident. This is his punch dialogue. Confident ஆ இருங்க.
3: நீங்க தான் என்னோட உயிராச்சே.
1: I can never forget any of you. You are all our lives. Which is, he's referring to the TVK cadre.
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1: my heartfelt thanks to all of you, to the virtual warriors. All of us will come together and ensure fresh new governance. This I don't need to translate that.
3: A new era of a real secular social justice starts now. மக்கள் நலன்களை மட்டுமே லட்சியமாக கொண்ட நமது அரசுக்கு பக்கபலமாக நின்று ஆதரவை வழங்கியுள்ள காங்கிரஸ் பேரியக்கத்தின் தலைவர் மதிப்புக்குரிய திரு மல்லிகார்ஜுன் கார்கே அவர்களே, பாராளுமன்ற எதிர்கட்சி தலைவர்
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1: 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I'd like to thank the Congress for offering this support.
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1: so now you've got him listing out all of the parties who have offered support.
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3: Nandri.
1: And so he says we will keep meeting. He started off by saying we will meet again. He says no, we will keep meeting. And so that's Vijay in his victory speech. Ladies and gentlemen, Vijay, as the Chief Minister of Tamil Nadu, listing out what his priorities are, saying, and this is his thanksgiving essentially to the people of Tamil Nadu for voting for him. Amid huge cheers there, Vijay thanking every single person, saying that I overcame the humiliation, the challenges that I faced because of the love that you all gave me. He particularly refers to Gen Z, refers to youngsters, and says that, look, your Vijay Mama, which is how he branded Selfie himself for all of the youngsters.
4: The
1: he says,
4: you ensured
1: that Vijay Mama, you ensured the victory of Vijay Mama. And that is the messaging, really, that he's reached out to youngsters with, saying that the reason I've got this mandate is because of you. He's also said that, yes, there's been a lot of attempts to humiliate me, but I've come over all of it thanks to the love that each one of you have gotten. Priorities. Vijay says that his top priority is safety of women. Vijay says his top priority is law and order. And he also says that ensure a drug-free state. So he's putting the focus first itself on things that will help youngsters, essentially, on drug-free state, also on other aspects like safety, like law and order, like safety of women. That's what he says his top priority is. Interestingly, taking a dig at now the erstwhile DMK government, he says you have no idea the state in which they've left the economy in Tamil Nadu. Only when you look inside, you'll get a sense. And because I believe in transparency, I'm telling you right now that it is an absolute mess, but we will fix it all. The other aspect of it is that Vijay also, of course, thanked all of the leaders who have supported him, including, as he calls him, Brother Rahul Gandhi. I'll bring in Anaga Keshav also on this broadcast. Anaga, if you can join me on exactly what were the highlights to you of Vijay's speech. You know, we were wondering if there'd be a victory speech. We got it. What was the highlight for you?
5: Well, the first thing that I took away was that how Vijay asked his people for some time to execute his manifesto promises, because the second he takes oath, all eyes will be on his next implementation promises. So now he says, give me some time, I will implement all promises that was given to you, but just give me some time, because the erstwhile DMK government has left a debt of more than 10 lakh crore rupees. So give me some time until I go back. And he also says one more thing, Akshita. He says that he's going to release a white paper soon. So all eyes will be on that, even before he announces the free bus travel, which is likely to be one of his first implementation scheme. Even before anything of that happens, the first thing that he will be doing is release that white paper, that promise that he has made. He says that his focus will be on the curbing of drug menace, the law and order issue, women's safety, and he has echoed that throughout his public rallies whenever he has campaigned. So there is a lot of pressure for Vijay to fulfill what he says that he can do better than the DMK government, than the AIA DMK, and a lot of pressure on his shoulders indeed. But the next big move by Vijay will be releasing of those white papers by the DMK government.
1: So the indication seems to be, look, at this point, that he wants to hit the ground running, that he doesn't want time to kind of ease into it. The suggestion seems to be that immediately he's going to get cracking. And what we're hearing right now is that once he visits the Periyar Memorial, Vijay is also going to be headed to the Secretariat, where also he's going to take some very, very important decisions. We understand that two promises are likely to be signed off by Vijay: 200 units of free electricity and free bus travel for women. Those two, it's expected, will be signed off today. So he's kicking off on some of those manifesto promises. Others, like gold, saris, 6 LPG cylinders to women, those are difficult ones. And I think that's why he mentioned that, you know, I need to first look at the state of the economy, which is good. It's reassuring, because that means that he is ensuring that, you know, he's not just throwing freebies out there at whatever cost it means to the state. That is the need of the hour. Let's be very clear that as much as, you know, freebies rule the Tamil Nadu election narrative and is something that's intrinsic to what happens in Tamil Nadu, the economy of the state is something that needs to be focused on. And it's a good sign. It's a healthy sign that Vijay is actually talking about that, saying, you know, I want to look at first the kind of debt that we've taken over, the situation of what really the finances and the economy looks like, and then we look at what really can be promised. But for now, what I can tell you is that 200 units free electricity, free bus travel for women, those two are the priorities. As we get you all those details, let me also bring in Pramod and Apoorva. Apoorva, I'm going to come across to you, because I understand you're at the Secretariat, where Vijay is going to come by next, sign off on those papers, and you've got details on what the first papers are.
4: Well, that's right, Akshita. In fact, you know, what we are getting to learn from sources is the first two signatures of TVK chief and the newly elected Tamil Nadu chief minister Vijay is likely to be the 200 units free electricity as well as free bus travel for women. These are the first two signatures likely that, you know, the newly elected Tamil Nadu chief minister Joseph C. Vijay will go ahead and will be signing. In fact, if you can just see here, all arrangements are made at the secretariat there. You know, the band is ready. The police have been deployed. You know, security that has been tightened all to ensure that once Vijay arrives here, it is going to be a smooth transition. Remember, in his victory speech today, just after he was sworn in as the chief minister, Vijay has also gone on and made several important statements there. Vijay has not only, talked about the former government, the DMK government, and talked about how there has been, the situation on ground, the reality has been a quite stark difference. But in fact, Vijay goes on and states that he will work for some time to deliver those promises. In fact, ask the public, ask the fans and supporters of TVK, very importantly, wherein he has already stated and given assurance saying, listen, I will complete your promises, but I do need some time before all of these things get set into place. And that's why I will already request you to go ahead and give me time
6: on this broadcast
4: ahead.
6: As we stand by for those images from the secretariat, which is where Vijay will be headed to next. He's also going to be making a stop at the Periyar Memorial to pay tribute to Periyar. So it's not very different really from the Dravidian ideologies, which is what we've constantly highlighted, that Vijay doesn't steer too far away from what the DMK and AIADMK professed, but at the same time speaks of change. Okay, so you've got fans continuing to throng this particular area. They're all leaving now after the event as Vijay has completed his victory speech. Let me bring in Pramod Madhav for the latest updates right now. Pramod, Chief Minister Vijay will now be leaving from here, visiting the Periyar Memorial. Okay, thank you very much. Thank you. We're going to see Periyar Memorial, the presence of CM Vijay, followed by at the Secretariat. So it's now down to business, Pramod.
2: Actually, is Akshita, you also very clearly heard the speech of the, should we call it as a victory speech or kind of like speech of explanation or speech of gratitude? That was a Chief Minister Vijay's speech where he very clearly said that he is from a poor family. He knows what is being poor and he also knows about hunger. So that, those are like very important lines made by the Chief Minister Vijay. And not just that, he also stated that he will work for the people, his Nanbas, his Nanbis, his like young fans, also the virtual warriors, everybody he thanked. And right now, you could also just like said, now he is the Chief Minister of Tamil Nadu. And the first and foremost thing that he wants to pay respect to his idols, and that's why very clearly the police are claiming that every all kind of arrangement has been made over here, post which then he will go to the secretariat where he needs to sign important documents and take over as the Chief Minister of the Tamil Nadu. As we said earlier, 9 ministers are going to accompany with them. We are also expecting those 9 ministers also to come over here with the Chief Minister. Very clearly, Vijay says that he will implement, the Chief Minister says that he will implement all the policies and such, but he wants to make sure that all the promises that he made, especially on keeping Tamil Nadu drug-free, women's safety.
6: We get into the details of what Vijay is really going to stand for, what are the promises he's going to deliver on. Can we just play that sequence again of the moment when Vijay was sworn in as the Chief Minister? Because that's that historic moment when Vijay, as Chief Minister of Tamil Nadu, has taken on this mammoth challenge of ruling the state. And for the first time in so many decades, since 1967, you're seeing now a change in leader, a change in face, a change in the manner of politics that we've seen in Tamil Nadu. So let's get to some of those highlights of the swearing-in ceremony before we take this forward with my colleagues.
7: Nana, Sri Joseph Vijayanum Nan, Tamil Nadu Arasin Mudalamachar Yendra Murayil, எனது கவனத்திற்குள்ளாவதும் தெரிய வருவதுமான எந்த பொருளையும் முதலமைச்சரின் கடமைகளை உரியவாறு நிறைவேற்ற தேவையான அளவுக்கன்றி ஒருவரிடமோ பலரிடமோ நேர்முகமாகவோ மறைமுகமாகவோ அறிவிக்கவோ வெளிப்படுத்தவோ மாட்டேன் என்று ஆண்டவன் மீது ஆணையிட்டு உறுதிமொழிகிறேன்.

0: that was that epic moment, the historic moment when Vijay took oath. You can see a lot of fans, members of the TVK coming out right now. The swearing-in ceremony ending. Everyone making their way out. And there's a sense of happiness. A lot of people taking photos, selfies. But there's a sense of happiness here that you can make out. That finally, Vijay is the Talapati of Tamil Nadu. But I was inside. I was inside the swearing-in venue when it happened. That exact moment when Vijay was sworn in as Chief Minister. And it was absolutely crazy. The crowds went berserk. They were cheering. They were yelling, they were chanting together, blowing whistles. I give you a sense of what that was like. Dressed sharply, looking rather dapper in a suit. When have you seen, when was the last time you saw someone, a chief minister, taking oath in a suit? I don't think we've ever seen it in the country. And that gives you a sense of what we're witnessing right now. All around me, you can hear chants of TVK. Everyone's got their phones out, they're cheering. This is the moment they've been waiting for. And Vijay, as always, you can see Trisha, the family members, all elated to be witnessing this moment. Vijay on stage with Rahul Gandhi, all the TVK leaders are there. We're waiting for the governor, the honorable governor, to make his way to the stage of formalities beginning. We're moments away from history, viewers. The historic swearing-in ceremony will kick off now, and then the man on the stage there will be the chief minister of Tamil Nadu. Vijay, accompanied by Rahul Gandhi, to his right is Rahul Gandhi and the other TVK leaders. They're standing, they're waiting to see when the governor will arrive, and there you have all of them seated. It's the first time we're seeing Rahul Gandhi and Vijay together on one stage after their alliance was announced. We continue getting you all the latest, but you can see the crowd going berserk every time the camera is focused on Vijay. This is an extremely important moment for him, but as it's just classic Vijay, calm, composed, smile on his face, and ready for his tryst with history. With video journalist Daniel, this is Akshita Nandagopal reporting from the Nehru Indoor Stadium in Chennai for India Today. Okay, so as we get here, and that was my report from before the swearing-in ceremony, we're going to get you the one from when, the exact moment when Vijay started taking oath and what that felt like. You know, you had such energy there in that stadium and everyone chanting one word, Vijay, as he stepped up and took oath. I'll play that report for you in just a bit. Let me bring in Preeti Chaudhary as well. She joins us live from another gate of the Nehru Indoor Stadium. Preeti, you know, historic swearing-in ceremony. And I think the event that happened was truly fitting for what we witnessed, for the fact that this is, you know, something that we will remember for decades to come, not just in Tamil Nadu, but across the country.
1: You know, Akshita, read into politically. When was the last time you saw a chief minister, Akshita, pretty much break protocol and use the same stage as his oath-taking ceremony as for a victory speech? So a breath of fresh air for his supporters who had come there the minute the governor left, which is, of course, you know, you can't do it in the presence of the governor, but he used the same stage. It never has happened. I don't remember the last time where you had a leader who took oath as chief minister and then after the governor leaves, uses the same platform to make a victory speech. This is once in a generation kind of a political leader, Akshita. Second thing, Akshita, with what he says in that speech, he's seemingly picking an ideological political side. He ends it with saying, this is the true era of secular and socialist politics. And when he uses these two words, Akshita, he draws a clear line on which side of the current political divide Vijay actually stands on. So a politically loaded speech from Vijay, we hadn't heard him till now. You know, we heard a lot of speeches which were election speeches, that was electioneering, campaigning. Ever since he's won, this was his first victory speech. Many would say spectacular at ends because he talks of giving back to the people who've put him there. I believe he's already signed orders of free bus for women, 200 units of power, you know, for farmers. He's speaking about farmers. He's speaking about the fishermen. He's speaking about the women. He's speaking about the youth. He's asking them, tell me, you put me there. What can I do for you?

0: started off the bat in terms of addressing all possible people who've put their trust in him. He signed orders, which is making the right sounds. But politically, Akshita, a loaded speech. A, uses the same platform. I have never seen it happen in the recent past, where you have a political leader who uses his oath-taking dais the minute the governor leaves, makes a victory speech. And with what he says, he draws a line now, Akshita. This is his politics. And he's begun it with saying, with me begins the true era of secular and socialist politics. That's a politically loaded statement to make in the current times, Akshita.
1: Okay, so you're right, Preeti. There was a lot of messaging involved in that particular speech by Vijay. And as we track those details, look, I want to focus on the mood on the ground. And there's so much of excitement in the air. We're going to be giving you a sense. I'll speak to some of the people around. But before that, I showed you what the mood was inside the stadium when Vijay had entered with Rahul Gandhi, was seated there. I mean, the crowd went berserk. Right after that, exactly when the swearing-in ceremony took place, when Vijay started off his oath, it was crazy. I mean, I don't know if I can describe it at all, but I tried in the heat of the moment. Take a look at that report. We're seconds away from history, where C. Joseph Vijay will be sworn in as the Chief Minister of Tamil Nadu. He's pulling out notes from his pocket, so he's got a speech ready for when he takes the oath. And there you have the Governor and Vijay standing next to each other, exchanging a few words. That moment when you hear Na C. Joseph Vijay, that's when you're going to see the crowds go absolutely wild. Let's wait for that moment here. There you go, right now.
2: C. Joseph Vijay.
1: Right on cue. Right on cue, as I told you. The crowd's going berserk. The moment Vijay uttered his name, he's kind of telling them to calm down so he can continue with his oath. But just look at the crowds right now. This right here, viewers, is history. A historic moment. And you get that sense from the crowds and the way they are responding right now. And look at him with full emotion. Vijay there has just said, as the Chief Minister of Tamil Nadu, where they look at him with full emotion. Vijay there has just said, as the Chief Minister of Tamil Nadu, with every word he's uttering, there is a craze that I can't explain or describe in words. And look at the speech he's making right now, talking about what change he'll bring, talking about the faith that he has in what's happening. So the governor now telling him that I will now give you the next cue. You continue with the oath. What a moment this is. You get goosebumps sitting here in the stadium because there's so many people chanting and celebrating. And that's the governor. They're continuing with the oath right now and figuring out the formalities and taking that particular oath forward. So as we get to this point, you saw the cheer for Vijay. He's continuing with his speech, with his oath. He's clearly thought it through with every word that he's saying. Okay, so congratulatory messages now pouring in for Chief Minister Vijay. I'm going to have to take some time to get used to saying that. For Chief Minister Vijay, Prime Minister Modi has said, and I quote, "Congratulations to Thiru C. Joseph Vijay upon assuming the office of Chief Minister of Tamil Nadu. Best wishes for his tenure to be an outstanding one. The central government will continue to work in partnership with the Tamil Nadu government to improve the lives of the people." Important last line there. The central government will continue to work in partnership with the Tamil Nadu government to improve the lives of the people. That's the message that's coming in from Prime Minister Modi to Chief Minister Vijay.

0: which is promising because perhaps now you could see also the center-state relations are being focused to see how Vijay really takes that forward. Will he choose to be confrontative like the DMK was? Would he choose to kind of ensure that somehow there's cooperation and that they're on the right footing and that the relationship doesn't soar? We'll continue to track that. But I want to take this across to Pramod Madhav at this point, who is tracking all the latest updates. Pramod, you're standing by for Chief Minister Vijay. For the first time, Pramod, CM Vijay will be stepping out of the Nehru Indoor Stadium. Give us a sense of what's happening there.
1: Well, Akshita, this is a place right now. We've also seen the Commissioner of the Police of Chennai City is also present over here. So, like, you know, everybody's getting ready for the Chief Minister to come over here. Also, this is Periyar Thidal, which means this is a memorial of Periyar. And also, the Ki Veeramani, who's called as the Asiriyar, is also present at the time. And anytime when the Chief Minister comes over there, they'll also come over here and they will greet him. And it has become a kind of a parambariyam or a kind of tradition or ritual in the state of Tamil Nadu, especially for the Chief Ministers, until and unless it is from BJP, they are going to follow it. And here, what's happening currently is that we are expecting the Chief Minister Vijay to anytime come over here. All the route has been cleared. Everything has been cleared at this location right now. That is what we see is the Commissioner of Chennai City Police. He's also present over here. And we're just waiting for the Chief Minister. Anytime the route has been cleared, Akshita.
0: Okay, what we're going to do is we're going to get you some of the highlights of Vijay's victory speech as well. But just before that, once I know that that's ready for us to take, I'm going to continue to talk about what we saw and the important mandate that's been given to Vijay. Look, the celebration has happened. We've seen the kind of jubilation around, but that also translates to huge amount of responsibility. The love that Vijay is getting, the support that Vijay is getting, will then have to translate to him ensuring action on the ground, ensuring that he does delivers and how. So there will be an added scrutiny on really how Chief Minister Vijay performs. He's made a whole lot of promises, and his promises are about welfare of women, about youngsters who he calls his nambas and nambis. So we'll have to see really what manner he performs in and whether, as he says, he will focus on the benefit, on the welfare of youngsters, on their future. He speaks of education, speaks of farming, spoke of fisher folk. So he said every community we will look out for, we will ensure they're safeguarded. But he says the first immediate step that he will go ahead and take is to ensure a white paper on the finances of Tamil Nadu, because he says that there's a lot you don't know about. I want transparency, and so that's what I'm going to focus on. Let's get you some of those highlights of Vijay's victory speech.
2: Nan Tamil Nadu Arasina
0: did in fact tell our director to put it out and put that in for me to take that in the next 2 minutes, and it's clearly not happened, so we're going to get that put in there and get you those statements from Vijay. But as we track the latest updates that are coming in, let's cut across to more breaking news. Prime Minister Modi now has attacked the Congress over the DMK Congress alliance breaking up on the day that Rahul Gandhi is here with Chief Minister Vijay, was there for the swearing-in ceremony. Prime Minister Modi has said that Congress betrayed DMK, who is a friend for decades. The Congress government survived for 10 years due to DMK, and driven by lust for power, as he puts it, he says that the Congress stabbed their own friend. The Congress stabbed the DMK. Let's listen into what the Prime Minister said.
3: Abhi Tamil Nadu mein hi dekhiye, 25-30 saal se कांग्रेस का डीएमके के साथ घनिष्ठ संबंध था। डीएमके के साथ गठबंधन ने कितनी ही बार कांग्रेस को संकटों से बाहर निकाला, और 2014 के पहले 10 साल उनकी जो 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
0: Madhav has just sent across an alert. He said he'll let us know the moment he spots the convoy of Chief Minister Vijay. Pramod, take it away. Is Vijay coming out now?
1: Akshita, like importantly, what has happened right now? Like as we gave the alert, the commissioner of the city, Chennai City, has also left the spot. So there are high chances that the Chief Minister Vijay can either go to the secretariat first, finish his signatures, and come over here. But actual kind of tradition is that like first the Chief Minister comes here, he pays the respect, and then goes also. So we're just waiting for any kind of development over there. But still, the security has been beefed up at this location. Nobody's allowed to enter the spot, and convoys alert, and both routes are alert for now, Akshita.
0: So we'll track that. Pramod, just wave out to us the moment you spot Vijay, the Chief Minister, and we will come across to you for those updates. But as I get you the latest updates, messages of congratulations pouring in. Revanth Reddy of neighbouring Telangana has said, "Dear Thiru Vijay Avargal, I congratulate you on taking oath as Chief Minister. As Chief Minister of Tamil Nadu, I strongly believe that you will deliver welfare for the poor, justice for all, and take your state to greater heights in development." So a lot of messages of congratulations that's pouring in right now. You had also Mallikarjun Kharge extending his heartfelt congratulations, best wishes. You had Prime Minister Modi saying that we will ensure that the central government keeps working with the Tamil Nadu government to improve the lives of people. So a lot of messages of congratulations. Vijay is hitting the ground running. I can confirm for you that next he will be visiting the secretariat, so it's down to business immediately. He's going to be getting down to work almost immediately, and what I can tell you is that two already orders have been signed. 200 units, okay, three orders have been signed. 200 units of free electricity per month, anti-drug unit in every district, and single pen. It's just a coincidence that that's the name of my show, but that is the Women Protection Force that's being set up. So three orders that have come in. And as promised by Vijay, it is, in fact, his priority is drug-free Tamil Nadu. His priority is safety of women. So it's in accordance with that that the first three orders that he signed is to do with that as well. 200 units of free electricity per month, anti-drug unit in every district of Tamil Nadu, and a Women Protection Force called Single. So this is the latest update that's coming in. It gives you a sense of really what Vijay's priority areas are. And we're going to be getting you some of those highlights of exactly what Vijay said in his victory speech to give you a sense of his priority areas. You know, he spoke of the support that he got from youngsters, of the Gen Z support that he received, and he calls them my Nanba and Nanbis. What does that mean? He's essentially calling them his friends. He says, "You ensured Vijay Mama has reached where he has." Vijay Mama is an endearing term that he started off essentially during the campaign, saying that this is how youngsters refer to me. I'm a member of your family. Let's get you now some. Okay, so those are the first images of Vijay leaving. Pramod, over to you.
1: Certainly, Akshita, we got a change of plans right now. Apparently, what has been said is like, Irfan, what has been said is like right now, I know the situation is changing. We've been told that the Chief Minister Vijay is going to Secretariat first, post which he might go to Satyamurthy Bhavan as well. So like right now, that things have been relaxed over here. We believe that the Chief Minister is going to the Secretariat first, and there are chances that of him going to Satyamurthy Bhavan later. And you could also see that the strength is being taken back from here to other locations as well, Akshita.
0: So Pramod, Madhav getting us that live update right now from the other gate where you had Chief Minister Vijay leaving. He's going to be paying a tribute to Periyar, and then right after that visiting the secretariat, down to business immediately. As we get you all of, in fact, the highlights of that mega swearing-in ceremony, the crowds are now coming out, they're opening up the roads, and so you're seeing essentially all the preps that were brought together. And I must say that the police, the authorities have done a commendable job in ensuring everything is ready for the event. There was no untoward incident. The crowds were managed beautifully. And if you ever attended a Vijay rally, you know that that is a very, very tall ask because of the number of people who gather at these events. But the police have managed it, controlled it completely from 6 a.m. in the morning. They barricaded the entire location to ensure that nobody who doesn't have a pass is allowed anywhere close by. But now as the crowds disperse, the focus fully from celebration will be on action, on what Vijay will accomplish, on what he's managed to do. So we'll have to wait and watch. Like I said, the next 2 days, besides, of course, what orders he signs, what his focus areas are, the other aspect is also about the floor test, the vote of confidence that he faces, which the governor has said he must complete in a matter of 3 days. So Wednesday is the deadline to finish that. We are hearing there's a possibility that he will convene the assembly as early as tomorrow, and that tomorrow itself we could be seeing the assembly session kicking off, in which case the vote of confidence, he would like to finish it immediately because he's got 120 on his side right now and doesn't want to change that around at all. I'll find out, in fact, at this point, who are our reporters. We've got Pramod Madhav live with us, Apurva Jayachandra from the Secretariat. We'll also get in Anaga Keshav and Sagai Raj as well. But Pramod, to you also on the assembly proceedings. Okay, we're going to connect with Pramod also in just a bit. We've lost the connection with Pramod. We're going to connect with our reporters and also give you a sense of exactly what Vijay said in that victory speech. As in fact, he spoke of the gentrification of this election that everyone's been speaking of. He did talk about what he plans to do for the youth, saying, "Your future is what I want to secure. I can't thank you enough. You've done so much for me and I want to return it." He's saying, "I don't know how to, but I will try by ensuring that I secure your future." And that's such an important message right there because it gives you a sense of what really he wants to focus on. A drug-free state, he says. He speaks of education. He speaks of women's safety. And it's in line with that. There are already 3 orders have been signed. The first, very symbolically, you're seeing one on Women Protection Force, a new Women Protection Force called Singapen that's been launched. An anti-drug combat force in every district, and also free 200 units of electricity. Those are his priority areas. Those are the first orders that he signed. The next few days, we'll know exactly what else he wants to prioritize at this point. But if we've got those highlights of Vijay's victory speech, let's play that out for you.

0: Sid, can we get our reporters up, please, and get a sense of what's happening across Chennai? And we'll get you a sense, really, of what people thought of the messaging by Vijay of his victory speech. And as we get you those details, we're also standing by for Vijay's speech, for the highlights of, really, his victory speech, where he spoke of exactly what he wants to prioritise and transparency, of ensuring transparency in his government. Apoorva Jayachandran is finally live with us. Apoorva, you're at the secretariat. Vijay has just left from here, so he's going to be there any moment now. Show us around what's happening. Is, you know, the TVK, is the leadership, the entire cabinet there?
1: No.
2: Well, that's right. In fact, Akshita, we're here at the secretariat in just a short while from now, in just a couple of minutes. We will also be seeing that, TVK chief and newly elect CM of Tamil Nadu, Joseph C. Vijay, will be arriving here at the secretariat as well. The guard of honor is ready. People in the secretariat, the staff of the secretariat also, you know, eagerly awaiting to catch a glimpse of Vijay as well. Not only that, you also have the police deployment that has been, set here on spot as well. All things in just a couple of minutes now. You will be seeing the newly elect Tamil Nadu Chief Minister Joseph C. Vijay, who will be arriving here at the secretariat. We are also learning that there were important and prominent signatures that have been signed by Vijay there. The first three promises that Vijay has also signed include that of 200 units of free electricity per month, an anti-drug unit in every district, and also Singha Pen, the Women Protection Force, as well. These are important promises that TVK Chief Vijay has gone ahead and announced for the public, and following that as well, now you are seeing this will be implemented. But, in that speech that Vijay had taken forth after, being sworn in as the Chief Minister of Tamil Nadu, he has also cautioned, told the public, you will have to wait. You will have to wait for some time before these promises come into effect, because there has been a lot of issues. We will release a white paper on finances as well, and we will get you the reality of the treasury of Tamil Nadu, is what Vijay has gone ahead and stated. Albeit a filmy speech, but it has also been quite an emotional speech for Vijay, a sensitive speech that he has made just after he had been sworn in as the Chief Minister. Mr. Akshita, and just in a couple of more minutes now, we will see the guard of honor there, and the public of who have been awaiting for Vijay to come to the secretariat, watch as Vijay arrives here at the secretariat in just a couple of minutes.
0: Okay, so Vijay expected there any time now. We'll stand by for those first images. But Apoorva giving us a sense, really, of what we could see in the next few days of the Vijay Sarkar, if you will. If you know Vijay's films, you know that he has a very popular film called Sarkar as well, which had a whole lot of political messaging, by the way. So Chief Minister Vijay, and that's something I'm still getting used to saying, but Chief Minister Vijay is currently on his way. He's headed to the secretariat right now. As we get you all of those updates, and our reporters are live with us, I once again check if we've got, in fact, the statements of Vijay from his victory speech, because those highlights really tell you what his priority areas are and what really he wants to focus on. Okay.

0: Apurva Jayachandran Vijay has just reached the secretariat.
1: Well, that's right, Akshita. In fact, Vijay has just arrived here at the secretariat. He will also, he's just received by the guard of honor there, and from there he has gone inside the secretariat as well. Vijay, who looked poised as he arrived here at the secretariat, and he will go ahead. In fact, he's just had the guard of honor there by the officials, following which now he has gone inside the secretariat as well. A very calm and very composed Vijay, there the newly Tamil Nadu Chief Minister elect Vijay, who has gone ahead and arrived here at the secretariat after the swearing in. He had also, important decisions that had been taken by Vijay there, where he had signed the first three important signatures as the newly elected Chief Minister of Tamil Nadu. Following that, now he has arrived here at the secretariat and he has gone inside. Now, it's just the starting for the Tamil Nadu, the Tamilaga Vetri Karagam's governance here in Tamil Nadu. We will have to wait and watch. And in fact, Vijay has also gone ahead and stated the same. He said, things will not be rushed. We will take our time, but we will give good governance. A message Vijay has gone ahead saying that he will be the beacon of hope. He will be the change that Tamil Nadu people had wanted. In fact, he's also gone ahead and addressed his cadres, addressed his fans there, Nanba, Nanbi. And he's also said, Vijay Mama will go ahead and bring about that change, Akshita.
0: So, Vijay getting the guard of honor for the first time as the Chief Minister of the state of Tamil Nadu. Vijay has reached the secretariat, so we'll stand by for the first images of him signing off on those files. This is the picture, if you see around me, there are posters. I'll show you. There's one poster there that says Chief Minister Vijay. You'll see there's a lot of him sitting in the Chief Minister's cabin with a placard that reads Chief Minister. That particular poster, the reason I'm highlighting it is because you see this all across the city of Chennai, and that's going to come true now. You're going to see that come into effect, become a reality, and therefore Vijay will be essentially sitting in the seat of the Chief Minister of Tamil Nadu. It's right here that it gets very, very real for him. He's always calm. He's always composed, right up until, of course, there's a mic in front of him, in which case he gets into all of his josh and energy. But he's known to be calm and composed. To so many people that I spoke, I said, what makes you think Vijay will be a good chief minister? There's no experience. We don't know how he'll perform. We don't know any of that. And their response is, we know how he is. He's always calm in the face of any challenge. He never overreacts or any of that. So he says that's an indication of the person that Vijay is, and that it's an indication that he will be a good leader, a good crisis manager. And what more do you need for someone who is a leader of the state? But we'll have to see. That's one thing that fans say, but we'll have to see on the ground what it actually translates to. As we stand by for the images of Vijay there, all set to sign off on the files, getting that guard of honour, I want to also bring in all of our reporters right now. Wishes of congratulations are coming in for Chief Minister Vijay. Prime Minister Modi too has posted very clearly a message saying the central government and the state government will work together for the benefit of the people of Tamil Nadu. And so, he's starting off on the right note, at least with all the right messages coming through, and also with the three promises that he's already signed off on, which is of free electricity, which is of a women protection force called Singapen, and also a drug-free Tamil Nadu, which he says is through, in fact, anti-drug forces that will be set up in every district of Tamil Nadu. So those are the three promises he started off on. Look, if you look at his manifesto, there are a couple of promises there that don't necessarily add up. Let's cut across live right now to Vijay's proud father. Do that reaction in just a bit. You know, when I was sitting there inside the stadium, his parents were in the front row. They were very, very emotional when he took oath, and understandably so. You know, they were in the front row. They were so elated that his mother was saying, today is Mother's Day, and there could be no greater gift than what my son has given me right now. So they are very proud. His mother, by the way, is known to be a very, very good singer as well. His father, Mr. Chandrasekhar, is someone who's always harbored this dream of politics. And the last few years, much before Vijay actually kicked off his political journey, it was his father who'd set up these fan bases, these fan associations, which then converted into cadre units across the state of Tamil Nadu. But listen in to that victory speech by Vijay. I know I've been referring to it constantly, but if you missed it, here is those highlights of what Vijay said.
2: Victory adin irunda oru sadharana assistant director ku poranda oru pullaya enakkum vaalkaiyila varumaina enna nu enakku nallave theriyum pasina enna nu enakku nallave theriyum.
0: I know what hunger is.
2: Na onnu பெரிய மன்னர் பரம்பரையில இருந்தெல்லாம் வந்துடல.
0: I'm not someone who was born with great riches.
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0: I'm like one of you. I'm like one from one of your families. I'm like one of your brothers. I'm like one of your sons. I'm like one of your younger brothers.
2: அப்படிதான் நான் உணர்றேன். நீங்களும் என்ன அப்படி நினைச்சதுனாலதான் சினிமாவில
0: எனக்கு
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0: I would be very grateful if you feel that way about me.
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0: come into politics. We will take care of you. Enter into politics. Come. We will take care of you. So what he's saying is saying Vijay Anna. Vijay Tanbi. Nanba. Nanba, which is friend. So he's creating a relationship with his fans. Say, you call me your brother, your elder brother, your old younger brother, your son, your friend. With that much love, you welcomed and accepted me.
2: In the travel, in the process, எனக்கு எவ்வளவோ கஷ்டங்கள், எனக்கு எவ்வளவோ இந்த அவமானப்படுத்தினதெல்லாம்
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0: 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You felt the same humiliation that they tried to make me endure. The way you overcame it, the way my pain was felt by you and you stood by me.
2: சி ஜோசப் விஜயனும் நான்.
0: Today I see Joseph Vijay.
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0: You've made this a reality and I'm honestly speechless right now.
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0: 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I won't fool you. I will live and ensure that I serve for you. What is possible, what is correct, only that I will do.
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0: 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What problem is too big? I can overcome everything.
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0: So we have taken it in such a situation when the state has been hit like this. So you may be thinking, why is he speaking like this? Why am I saying all this? If you look inside only, you know the situation inside and what's happening. And so seeing it inside, I feel that if I'm being transparent, I have to tell you what's happening and show you what's happening. And so in that course of transparency, I feel I should tell you what's the situation.
2: தமிழ்நாடு பொறுத்த வரைக்கும் இப்போ யாரையாவது போய் ஏதாவது சந்திக்கணும் அப்படின்னா இந்த மூஞ்சை மூடிக்கிட்டு போய் சந்திக்கிறதோ என்ன இந்த மறைமுகமாக உங்களுக்கு தெரியாமல் போய் சந்திக்கிறதோ அப்படிலாம் நான் செய்ய மாட்டேன். எதுவாக இருந்தாலும் வெளிப்படையாக ஒளிவு
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0: 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I will ensure women's safety and that is something I will focus on. என்ன
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0: From today, that will be my priority. To ensure a drug-free state, that's the government's priority. That's the government's responsibility.
2: என்ன அவமானப்படுத்தவங்களாகவே இருந்தாலும்
0: I promise I will aim to ensure that everyone is safe.
2: அவங்களும் என் மக்கள் தானே.
0: There are people who humiliated me. There are people who made times difficult for me. But they're also our people. And so every one person here is my person, is someone I will work for.
2: விஷயங்கள் கல்வி,
0: in Tamil Nadu
2: ration, மருத்துவம்,
0: there are so many things, education, ration, drinking water, buses. And so all of this is what I feel should be my top priority. Like I said earlier, from your money, from the people's money, I will not touch it. And I have no need for it. You know that. Vijay will not make a mistake. I won't allow anyone else also to make a mistake. Whoever that is. In my government, if there's someone even right next to me who's doing wrong, I will not forgive them. If anyone feels that, oh, we have won, now we can be free, we can dance away. If anyone thinks that, that very minute, get rid of that thought. Right this second, get rid of that thought.
2: இங்க ஒரே சென்டர் தான், என் தலைமையில் உண்டான சென்டர். இந்த பக்கம் ஒரு,
0: there's only one center.
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0: there's only one center.
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0: There are no multiple power centers, I'm telling you right now.
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0: 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I want to thank every single person in Tamil Nadu right now.
2: விஜய் மாமா,
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0: 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It's because of them that I've got this mandate. You tell me, how should I thank you? What do you want?
2: எல்லா நல்ல விஷயங்களையும் உங்களுக்காக இந்த விஜய் மாமா செஞ்சு கொடுப்பான்.
0: Keeping your future in mind, I will do every good thing I can. And he calls himself Vijay Mama. He says, be confident. This is his punch dialogue. Confident ஆ இருங்க.
2: நீங்க தான் என்னோட உயிராச்சே.
0: I can never forget it. You are all our lives. which is he's referring to the TVK card.
2: Unmele solluna neenga illana eduvume illa. என்னோட கழக தோழர்களுக்கும்
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2: A new era of a real secular social justice starts now. மக்கள் நலன்களை மட்டுமே லட்சியமாக கொண்ட நமது அரசுக்கு பக்கபலமாக நின்று ஆதரவை வழங்கியுள்ள காங்கிரஸ் பேரியக்கத்தின் தலைவர் மதிப்புக்குரிய திரு மல்லிகார்ஜுன் கார்கே அவர்களே பாராளுமன்ற எதிர்க்கட்சி தலைவர் மை பிரதர் திரு ராகுல் காந்தி அவர்கள்
0: 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He refers to Rahul Gandhi as his brother. I'd like to thank the Congress for offering this support.
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2: பி சண்முகம் அவர்கள் அரசியல் தலைமை குழு உறுப்பினர் மதிப்புக்குரிய தோழர் திரு கே பாலகிருஷ்ணன் அவர்கள் பாராளுமன்ற உறுப்பினர் மதிப்புக்குரிய தோழர் திரு சு வெங்கடேசன் அவர்கள் நமது அரசுக்கு ஆதரவு 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
0: such an important time when you gave your voice you gave your support to me thank you very much
2: நல்லதே
0: and like I told you his punch dialogue confident ah irunga nallave nadakum which means we will be confident everything will be good Victory is ours.
2: Nandri.
0: And so he says we will keep meeting. He started off by saying we will meet again. He says no, we will keep meeting. Right, those are the highlights of what really Chief Minister Vijay said in his first speech, in his victory speech. I'll bring in Apurva Jayachandran and Anaga Keshav. Apurva, to you first. Images now coming in of Vijay signing off for the first time as Chief Minister on official documents. Take us through the first orders he's passed.
3: Well, in fact, Preeti, these are important documents that are being signed. The first three signatures of the newly elect Tamil Nadu Chief Minister Vijay is, these three important documents there, namely the 200 units of free electricity that will be given. Apart from that, he has also signed for an anti-drug unit in every district as well as Singapen Women Protection Force that will also be set up. Important there, remember, these are the top promises that TVK's Chief Vijay had promised for the public of Tamil Nadu should he come to power. And of the promises that he has made, now the Chief Minister of Tamil Nadu, Vijay, has gone ahead and signed these first three signatures there. He's just arrived at the secretariat here where he has had the Guard of Honour doing, paying their respects for Vijay, following which he has gone inside the secretariat and putting down these signatures to the task there. there. And from here, he has also asked the public to wait. Interestingly, these promises that TVK Chief Vijay has made during the elections, during his manifesto that was released, he says it will take time for the promises to be fulfilled. I do want you to wait and, keep patience there. And he
0: Don't
3: says, I need your
0: point,
3: help
0: which
3: in
0: promises
3: keeping...
0: promises he's referring to as far as, which we he'll really prioritize versus which he won't. I'll bring in Anaga Kesho. We just played, Anaga, some of the glimpses of what Vijay said. You know, you told me you had one highlight takeaway. What's your favorite part of what he said?
3: You know, one main takeaway, in fact, two takeaways from Vijay's speech was that his stern advice to his own party members to not get carried away by corruption or any vices of that kind. That is his very stern advice to his own party functionaries, because they shouldn't get carried away by the fact that they are still in power and that they can indulge in corruption. So the first one was his stern advice and drawing that line that there should be zero corruption. And then, and the second clarification was that how he drew that boundary and said there is only one power center in TVK, and that's me, and that's Vijay. There is no second power center, third power center, factionalism, no space for that sort. There is only power center, and that's me. And this kind of message, Akshita, we don't see other senior leaders or other party chiefs come out and openly say it's only me. Because there are other senior, there would be other senior leaders in their parties that they would have to pacify. Now, here's Vijay making it very clear that, that it's only him, and every single department, every single wing will directly have to report to him. So there it is. Two main takeaways. One, Vijay saying that his own party functionaries should never ever succumb to corruption or any other vices of that kind. Number two, the power center is Vijay, Vijay, Vijay, and nobody else, is also the chief minister.
0: Okay, thanks very much, Anaga, for joining us with all of those details. As we get you the latest updates that are coming in right now, we are seeing all of the dignitaries now leaving one after another from the venue, from the swearing-in ceremony. It's now official, ladies and gentlemen, that Vijay C. Joseph Vijay, as he introduced himself, is the chief minister of Tamil Nadu. And even his swearing-in moment, the time that he was administered the oath, it was all about punch dialogues, massy dialogues. Truly, again, reminds you that we're seeing a superstar take oath and become the chief minister of Tamil Nadu. Let's pull out that particular clip once again for you of that moment when Vijay was sworn in as the chief minister of Tamil Nadu. He chose to take oath amid a huge sea of TVK cadre, TVK members who were cheering on as he started off his oath. Let's play out for you that exact sequence.
2: மீது ஆணையிட்டு உறுதி மொழிகிறேன். நான் சி ஜோசப் விஜய் எனும் நான் தமிழ்நாட்டு அரசின் முதலமைச்சர் என்ற முறையில் எனது கவனத்திற்குள்ளாவதும் தெரிய வருவதுமான எந்த பொருளையும் முதலமைச்சரின் கடமைகளை உரியவாறு நிறைவேற்ற தேவையான அளவுக்கன்றி ஒருவரிடமோ பலரிடமோ நேர்முகமாகவோ மறைமுகமாகவோ அறிவிக்கவோ வெளிப்படுத்தவோ மாட்டேன் என்று ஆண்டவன் மீது ஆணையிட்டு உறுதிமொழிகிறேன்.

0: Okay, let me bring in Anagha Kesha once again for more really on what's expected now in the coming hours. Anagha, as we speak, Vijay is at the secretariat signing off on those files. What else are we expecting today? You know, there's also a question mark about whether he's going to and whether we're going to be seeing the assembly convened tomorrow, because he has 3 days to prove his numbers.
1: That's right. In fact, what we do know officially is that there are three major schemes that has been signed by Chief Minister Vijay. One is, of course, the free electricity units up to 200 units. In the previous DMK regime, it was free only up to 100 units. And now it is increased up to 200 units. And number two is the anti-drug unit that has been formed by the TVK government to curb drug menace. And that means in every single district in Tamil Nadu, they are going to be anti-drug menace units. And the third one is that the Singa Penne, which is the Women Protection Force, as promised by Vijay, because he's made it very clear that his main priority is going to be protection for women. So there it is, the Singa Penne Task Force Protection Group that will be set up on priority. But apart from that, Vijay has asked the public for some time. I've just taken office, give me some time to implement the things that I have promised you. But the next move will be releasing of the white paper. Because Vijay says that in the erstwhile DMK government, they have created a debt running up to 10 lakh crores, which is actually quite higher number. So give us some time until we sort our finances out. Give us some time until we release the white paper. And after that, step by step, we will implement every single promise that we have promised you thus far. But for now, we have three crucial promises: the electricity, women protection, and the anti-drug control unit that has been established. The papers have been signed. Vijay is currently in the secretariat where he will be sitting in the chief minister's chair for the first time. So there will be protocols that will be followed in the secretariat, post which we believe that he might continue meeting other senior leaders from his party and the ally parties who will be coming to congratulate him.
0: Okay, all right, Anagha, thanks very much for joining us with all of those details. As we get you right now, all of the highlights of the swearing-in ceremony, there's a lot of curiosity about each of the leaders who were sworn in from the TVK besides Vijay. So let's break that down for you. First, you had Adav Arjuna, MLA from Willivakkam, son-in-law of Lottery King Martin, and so someone who's a close aide of Vijay. N. Anand, Busi Anand, T. Nagar MLA, there were huge cheers for him. He's also quite popular, clearly. KJ Arun Raj is an ex-IRS officer, so brings in quite a bit of experience there for the team and that bureaucratic experience, which is crucial. Sengotian, former AIADMK leader, veteran of the AIADMK, who switched over to the TVK, and so is the man with political experience in the party. Venkataramanan is the MLA from Mylapore, also sworn in. CTR Nirmal Kumar, RSS man, previously had RSS roots, was a BJP leader, switched over to the TVK MLA from Tiruparakkundram. Kirtana, 29 years.
2: I always reiterate that I have interviewed you from the very first time when you got the ticket, when you met Mr. C. Joseph Vijay, when you got the winning mantra from Mr. Vijay. You won the elections. You are the youngest minister in this cabinet, as I was eyeing to. What you would like to say? How happy are you? You are saying that you are feeling goosebumps now.
3: So, coming from such a middle-class family, getting such an opportunity as a candidate and being and having a cabinet minister, is it easy in any of the state? No. It's just purely he sees the skill, he sees the talent, and we are here to make all the changes.
2: This government will last long, for 5 years?
3: Of course, more than 15 years, 20 years, 35 years, 50 years.
2: Yeah, yeah, yeah.
3: We are going to be a longest
2: government.
4: Congratulations. Thanks a lot.
5: Now, Mr. C. Joseph Vijay has taken oath. How do you see this Talapati Sarkar in Tamil Nadu, sir?
4: It is going to be really strong, really great, really honest.
5: Thank you.
6: Sir, it's Talapati Sarkar in Tamil Nadu, sir. Your hard work has paid off, sir.
4: It's a people victory, particularly Tamil Nadu, women and youth. victory. Definitely our leader and our all ministers will give transparency government. We'll work for the all minority brothers and sisters. We'll work for the development, particularly social justice and secularism. Definitely we'll change. We'll start a new history.
6: This government is going to complete its tenure, sir. This government is going to complete its tenure, sir. The 5 years, sir.
4: What is the experience? All the experience in the DMK is the corruptions. We'll give the. You can see the transparency and the development.
1: Sir, we just promised for the white paper. The white paper.
2: Many congratulations. I was there on the very residence on the date of winning the elections, but it was a lot of ruckus, a lot of uncertainty. But finally, it's Thalapathy Sarkar in Tamil Nadu. How do you see it now?
3: Anna, congratulations. As I keep telling you, you are our inspiration. Enga family oda first inspiration neenga da. So, ungla paathu da naanga ellarume valandirukom. So, ungla vanda and the stage la chief minister ah paakumbodhu nijamave romba emotional ah irukku. 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So we are so excited and so happy to see what's going to happen next in Tamil Nadu. So ellarkum romba romba romba nandri. What else I can say? Romba thanks.
2: Can you say your name and your relation for
3: the US? Okay, I'm Kirtana. He's my he's my cousin, he's my brother.
2: So many congratulations.
3: Thank you so much.
7: வாழ்த்துவோம் பெரிய இன்றைக்கு
8: the MLAs who are now cabinet ministers. Now their portfolios is yet to be known, but all of the leaders who were sworn in today were all TVK leaders. There was no representation from the Congress, only of course that you had Rahul Gandhi, who was also present there for the swearing-in ceremony, who Vijay referred to as his brother as well. But let's be very clear that while we're talking about the celebrations, while we're talking about, you know, the excitement among the TVK cadre, there is a slew of challenges for Vijay. And now the focus is on governance. Now the focus is on administration and how he really performs. So as far as challenges for Vijay are concerned, managing alliance pressures, the fact that he has a coalition government, and I've repeatedly said this, that even the most veteran, most experienced of politicians have stumbled, have faltered, have struggled with coalition government. So this is an ultimate test for Vijay as a political greenhorn, whether he'll be able to hold the coalition government together, delivering on big, bold promises. You know, he's made all kinds of promises right now. If you look at the manifesto, there's talk of 8 grams of gold for women, 6 LPG cylinders, and some of it has led to a whole lot of memes as well, because simply if you look at his manifesto promises, that's way more than really what Tamil Nadu can afford, almost double. And so how will he deliver on some of those promises? He did hint in his victory speech today that could take a bit of time, looking at the state of the economy right now, handling strong DMK, AIA DMK opposition, and the fact that these Dravidian giants are not going to just sit by and watch. Building administrative experience. Again, the allegation is that he's not experienced enough. He's got some members in the TVK who have their experience. Balancing populism and fiscal discipline, and this is an important one. Vijay did speak of it, said that the economy is in a mess. You don't know what they've handed over to me. I'm going to fix it. But seems to suggest that finances is something that he is looking into, so much so that he is also right now putting up a white paper that he says on Tamil Nadu's finances. Converting star power into governance, maintaining party unity and cadre control. And this is a challenge for him. He's seen as a superstar. How does he now convert that image into a super CM as well? Handling center-state relations. Look, as far as Tamil Nadu ago, center-state relations have been good in the sense that when it comes down to business, the DMK ensured that that was never harmed. But politically, messaging-wise, of course, there was a lot of political back and forth. And so handling center-state relations will be a challenge for Vijay. Attracting investment, youth employment, he says youth is his focus. He says employment, jobs is something that he wants to look into. So then there'll be a focus on how he does that. Establishing long-term political credibility and building a strong bureaucratic team. Behind every successful government is also a very, very good bureaucratic team that brings everything together. And Vijay will have to ensure that he has trusted bureaucrats on his side. As we track the latest, in fact, on the story, I'm slipping into a very, very short break. We're going to continue getting you all of the highlights of the oath ceremony, the historic ceremony that we just witnessed here on India Today. I continue with our live coverage. Stay with us.

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0: Not once, not twice, not even thrice. It took a fourth visit to the governor of Tamil Nadu for Thalapathy Vijay to secure and lock the permission to form the next government. It was dramatic. That befits the Nadigar Neta. Keeping his track of superhero, he debuted in style, winning a massive mandate that no other Abhineta Neta has achieved before him. And then, twists after twists after twists later, he staked and sealed his claim to govern Tamil Nadu.
1: Pirosi Joseph Vijay Avargal. Si Joseph Vijay Yenum Nan. Tamil Nadu Arasin Mudalamachar Yendra Murayil.
0: The Jananayagan has already scripted history.
2: Hello and welcome to the special broadcast. I'm Akshita Nandagopal. We've just witnessed history here in the Nehru Indoor Stadium in Chennai. Over the next half hour, we're going to recap for you the journey of Thalapathy Vijay. From the Thalapathy of Tamil cinema to now the Thalapathy of Tamil Nadu. It's not been an easy journey for Vijay, particularly what's transpired in the last 1 week. If the mandate came in on 4th May, which was a historic day, a verdict in favour of Vijay, a mandate in favour of Vijay, after that he's faced multiple challenges, multiple hurdles. From not getting the necessary numbers, from political parties jumping in and out, finally the day came when Vijay managed to get 120 MLAs on board, with all of the smaller parties joining him, supporting him, and him finally being sworn in as the Chief Minister of Tamil Nadu. 10th May will go down in the history books, not just of Tamil Nadu, but the entire country.
0: Ilaya Thalapathy Vijay, Makkal Thalapathy, Chandrasekharan Joseph Vijay, is the blockbuster hit on his debut in the Indian political league.
3: Get ready, folks! Ungavur Talivana Tedi Pudinga. Idudan Namma Sarkar.

0: He's the leader in Tamil politics who has successfully translated his real Sarkar in real life. With a clear people's mandate for his debutante Tamilaga Vetri Karagam, or Party for the Victory of the Tamil People, in the 2026 Assembly election. In a stunning electoral debut, Vijay-led TVK has clinched 108 seats, emerging as the single largest party in the 234-member Tamil Nadu Assembly.
1: The great victory for democracy, for people, for women and youth. The message is very clear. The caste equation totally destroy. The money equation totally destroy. The power equation totally destroy. Every candidate, very normal family background people, for TVK candidate, for example, Rayapuram auto rickshaw driver, every common man winning this election.
0: Thalapathi Vijay embraced his winning lieutenants. And then, like in his films, he effortlessly acted out the role of an astute politician, getting the numbers needed to claim the chair of Chief Minister. In his first meeting with the Governor of Tamil Nadu, he was told to get the numbers first. 24 hours later, Thalapathi Vijay returned with signature of 112 MLAs. Governor Rajendra Vishwanath Arlekar promised to wait till he has the magic number of 118 and not invite anyone else. Another 24 hours later, on third day, TVK Chief Vijay staked claim with 118 signatures. The governor reportedly gave nod to his swearing-in to take place next day. Within minutes, all hell broke loose. AMMK Supremo TTV Dinakaran, in a move that looked like a straight lift from a Hollywood political thriller, rushed to the Lok Bhavan and demanded an urgent audience with the governor. Dinakaran dropped a bombshell, claiming that TVK had forged the signature of his party's lone MLA, S. Kamaraj.
2: The forged letter was given, Xerox copy was given by the TVK, asking for this thing, vote of confidence.
0: But Kamaraj was untraceable for hours in the evening. When Dinakaran finally got hold of him, together they marched back to meet the governor around midnight to prove their claims of forgery committed by TVK.
2: I am supporting AIADMK. I have submitted this letter in support of Mr. Edappadi Palaniswami to form the government. This letter, see, even Kamaraj, our MLA, also has signed in it.
0: The governor communicated to TVK that there would be no swearing in unless Vijay produces letters from 118 MLAs. TVK promptly released a video late Friday night, purportedly showing Kamaraj signing the letter himself. Dinakaran claimed it was fake, AI generated.
2: Your letter, what about that? They also said we didn't give any letter.
3: Was there horse trading attempt, sir?
2: You can ask many questions. The truth always prevails. See, it's a forgery letter. Because they are not able to give the original. They didn't produce the original yet.
3: You also said the video was AI generated, sir?
2: Maybe.
0: Despite a clear mandate, 6 days later, government formation in Tamil Nadu was in severe crisis. The first tangible relief came in the form of VCK joining the Vijay camp with its two MLAs. Next came the most defining moment. M.K. Stalin assured to play the role of a constructive opposition, putting an end to all speculations to an impossible alliance of Dravidian parties. IUML joined TVK camp, strengthening Talapathy's claim to form government with support of 121. To TVK's strength of 108 and Congress's 5, and 2 seats each from CPI and CPM. Now 2 seats each of IUML and VCK joined, splitting DMK alliance.
4: Unconditionally, we have to support to Mr. Vijay to form his government. So, we have given supporting letter to TVK to attain the magic number 118.

Tamil Nadu Sattapparuvai now has a new master. Finally, Chandrasekharan Joseph Vijay as its 9th Chief Minister.

0: DJ, the superstar. We've seen his mega hits. And the last few years, of course, a couple of political thrillers that he threw into the mix, perhaps indicating that this was what it was all coming to, that he was going to become the chief minister of Tamil Nadu. But his life also as a politician has seen several ups and downs. It's been nothing short of a thriller by itself, outdoing perhaps some of his film storylines even. Let's get a look at this report.
1: Dalapathi Vijay's party TVK was launched on 2nd February 2024. By October that year, TVK became a new entry in the political arena of Dravidian politics. Riding on the superstardom of Vijay, the party dreamt big in 2026. Vijay, from the very beginning, positioned himself as a lone soldier, a spectrum away from the Dravidian political dispensation of Tamil Nadu.
2: இது பெரிய போர்க்களம்ப்பா. அங்க பவர்ஃபுல்லான நிறைய எதிரிகள்லாம் இருப்பாங்கப்பா. களத்துல அவங்களை சந்திக்கிறதெல்லாம் சாதாரணமான விஷயம் இல்லப்பா. சொன்னா கேளுப்பா, இது விளையாட்டு இல்ல. நீ பாட்டுக்கு 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
1: Chandrasekharan Joseph Vijay is not only an actor, he is a dancer, playback singer, and philanthropist. He is the highest paid Tamil actor of the day with a significant fan following globally. For three decades, he has been nothing short of a phenomenon in Tamil cinema. And in these 30 plus years, Vijay has acted in at least 69 films and has delivered blockbusters like Gilli, Tupaki, Mursal and Master. Vijay is regarded as one of contemporary South Indian cinema's biggest stars, popularly referred to as Thalapathi, which means Commander by fans. In 2021, Vijay's fan club, Vijay Makkal Iyakam, successfully contested local body elections in Tamil Nadu for the first time. The organization won 115 of the 169 seats it contested. A quiet but clear signal that the fan base could translate into votes and could even compel an Abhineta to turn into a full-time Neta. And 3 years later, Vijay started to walk the path with the launch of TVK in February 2024. The man who once played heroes on screen was now picking real enemies. And conference after conference, Vijay sharpened his attacks on then-sitting Chief Minister M.K. Stalin and his party DMK. But just like a cinematic twist, on September 27th, 2025, everything changed. Thousands of men, women and children gathered in Karur district, hoping to catch a glimpse of Vijay. As excitement peaked, overcrowding, poor crowd control and confusion led to a deadly stampede, resulting in 41 deaths. Cops then blamed the TVK's leadership for the tragedy. After 4 days of silence, Vijay reappeared to apologize, but also to blame the Stalin government, alleging attempts to sabotage TVK's growth.
3: I'm in the office. Can I have an answer? நண்பர்களே, தோழர்களே, நம்மளோட அரசியல் பயணம் இன்னும் ஸ்ட்ராங்கரா இன்னும் தைரியத்தோட கண்டினியூ ஆகும்.
1: Vijay sought a CBI inquiry himself and faced the investigators fiercely. And just when Vijay thought it was the end and all the political drama was over, his film Jananayagan, a triumphant cinematic goodbye before a full-time political career, came in the eye of the storm. But Vijay seems to be unstoppable. In a high-stakes political gamble, he contested from not one, but two constituencies, Perambur and Trichy East, both DMK bastions, and has won from both. He has stunned the critics and earned more loyal support. From whistles on the silver screen to a whistle-poured moment in politics, Vijay has delivered a blockbuster and has risen like a real Jananayagan.
4: திரும்பி போற ஐடியாவே இல்ல.
5: I am coming.
0: It's not something new in Tamil Nadu. We've seen several actors turn into politicians, some success stories, some not so much, some flops. I'm referring to the success stories of Dr. MGR, Jayalalitha, and the flops, Shivaji Ganeshan, and the latest example of Kamal Haasan as well. Vijay, of course, has proved to be in the former category of successes, so much so that he's done even what no other star has managed, to become chief minister in his very first try.

0: பணிகளும் கதிப்பித்தால கண்ணீர் கௌகிலி சேரகலேவா ஊகல வாக்கிட்ட உண்ட சுரா கலத
1: There are success stories of star power translating into vote, and there are not so successful attempts as well. Trusting the People, Makkal Neethi Maiyam or the MNM was launched by the versatile Tamil superstar Kamal Haasan 6 years before in another February. Padma Shri Padma Bhushan Kamal started his political journey from former President APJ Abdul Kalam's residence and his memorial at Rameshwaram in 2018. But in the past 6 years, his party has failed abysmally in electoral politics. It lost all 37 seats it contested in the 2019 Lok Sabha elections. Kamal Haasan himself contested from the Coimbatore South constituency in the 2021 Tamil Nadu Assembly election and lost by a narrow margin to BJP's Vanathi Srinivasan. But his box office success continued with Vikram and Kalki 2898 AD and many more in the pipeline.
2: You see, in the case of Kamal Haasan, you know, he started as an anti-establishment person. He started as a person opposing politics. He put up candidates in all the constituencies, but they lost the deposit. And finally, he made peace with DMK just for a Rajya Sabha seat for himself, leaving his supporters in quandary.
1: Much before Kamal Haasan, actor, director, producer of Tamil film industry, Vijayakanth too launched his political party, Desiya Murappokku Dravida Kazhagam, or the DMDK, in 2006. In the early days, it enjoyed quite a success for Vijayakanth to rise as the leader of the opposition in Tamil Nadu Assembly in 2011, when it formed an alliance with Jayalalitha's AIADMK.
3: Actually, if you take MGR or Karunanidhi or Jayalalitha, let's face it, they were in politics for, MGR was in politics for almost 15 years with the DMK, then launched his own party. By the time he became a chief minister of the state, it was 20 years since he entered politics. He was also a massive movie star, but he was in active politics for 2 decades. Jayalalitha was in active politics for more than a decade. She was a Rajya Sabha member. She was a propaganda secretary of the party.
1: But soon after, Jayalalitha and Vijayakanth fell apart. Vijayakanth formed an alliance with BJP in 2014. He lost his seat as the leader of the opposition. In the 2016 Tamil Nadu Assembly election, he was the chief ministerial candidate for the alliance, but lost both his seats and deposit. After his death in 2023, his widow Premlata looks after the party. 5 years back, Tamil actor, producer and distributor, the grandson of M. Karunanidhi, joined politics. Udayanidhi Stalin became the youth wing secretary of DMK in 2019. He campaigned fiercely for his father and the party in the 2021 assembly elections. He won his debut poll campaign to become an MLA from Chepauk, Thiruvallikeni assembly constituency. Chief Minister Stalin first made his son a sports and youth minister in 2022 and then elevated him to the post of deputy CM 2 years later in September this year. Udayanidhi Stalin is the only success story of Tamil star turned politician following the family tradition in recent days. Currently, Deputy CM of Tamil Nadu follows in the footsteps of his illustrious grandfather, M. Karunanidhi. 1957, a 33-year-old writer for the first time entered the Madras State Assembly. He had come elected from the Kullithalai constituency. A poet and an established scriptwriter of the Tamil film industry since that day and since that election. This politician never lost a single election ever. A record spanning 6 decades that will be hard to beat. Muthuvel Karunanidhi was a young boy full of wit and charm. His stories soon won him several admirers. One of them happened to be the Anna, or big brother, of Dravidian identity, C.N. Annadurai. It was Anna who encouraged the young lad to write more and speak at public gatherings as well. Muthuvel Karunanidhi formally entered the world of cinema at the age of 20. Contracted by the Jupiter Picture Company, Karunanidhi wrote his first film script for the film Rajakumari. And the lead actor of that film was M.G. Ramachandran, who would later become famous as M.G.R. And together, Annadurai, Karunanidhi and MGR would dominate Tamil politics for the decades to come. In 1967, when the DMK came to power for the first time, Karunanidhi became Minister for Public Works. And 2 years later, in 1969, he became Chief Minister when his mentor and till then CM of Madras State, Annadurai, died. The tussle for the top spot within the DMK was a straight fight between Karunanidhi and V.R. Nedunjayan, who was the acting CM on the demise of Annadurai. With the backing of MLAs like MGR, it was Karunanidhi who finally took control and became Chief Minister. But in 1972, in the biggest shake-up since Periyar and Annadurai split more than 2 decades ago, MGR broke with Karunanidhi. It was possibly the biggest setback in Karunanidhi's political career. Also, MGR's popularity with the masses was such that till he lived, Karunanidhi and his DMK never managed to get back power in Tamil Nadu. Anna of Tamil politics, M.G. Ramachandran, was a congressman before he joined Annadurai's DMK. He was a superstar of Tamil films. When he broke away from Karunanidhi, MGR formed his own party, AIADMK, and came to power in Tamil Nadu within 5 years of its inception. MGR became the chief minister. He was the first film star to assume the role in India in 1977, except for a 4-month interregnum in 1980, when his government was overthrown by the centre. He remained as chief minister till his death in 1987, leading the AIADMK to 2 more electoral wins in 1980 and 1984. Jai Jayalalitha was a disciple of MGR. She was a superstar of Tamil films before she followed her mentor to the political arena and joined his party, AIADMK. Her rise was rapid. Multilingual Jaya soon became AIADMK propaganda secretary and was elected to the Rajya Sabha. But at the time of MGR's death, war broke out in the party line over inheritance of his political legacy, and Jayalalitha firmly stood her ground, despite being shoved and heckled as she proclaimed herself as his political air. In 1989, she became the leader of opposition in Tamil Nadu Assembly, with his bet noir Karunanidhi as the chief minister. In 1991, she became the chief minister, defeating Karunanidhi's DMK. In the next 5 years, as she continued to consolidate her power, she was criticized for her lavish way of life. In the next assembly election, Jayalalitha lost her seat and AIADMK was wiped out in the hustings of 1996. Jayalalitha by then was a seasoned politician and she led her party back to power in Tamil Nadu in 2001. Though she herself was debarred from contesting because of her corruption charges. After her acquittal, she retrieved her power and completed her term only to face defeat in the next assembly election. Jayalalitha once again became the leader of opposition and stormed back to power in 2011. She became the Amma of Tamil politics. But 3 years into her fourth term, she was convicted in a disproportionate assets case and was disqualified from her office only to return in 2015 after her acquittal. Following year, she swept the assembly election to become second chief minister in Tamil Nadu after her mentor MGR to have won successive voter mandate to retain power. But it was short-lived as Jayalalitha fell sick by end of 2016. And after 2.5 months of hospitalization, she died, leaving a vacuum that AIADMK still has not been able to fulfill. 2 years later, Karunanidhi also passed away. And with that, came down the curtain on a golden decade ruled by Anna, Amma and Kalainar.
4: So it's the start of a new era that's kicked off from this particular stage as the Jananayagan of Tamil Nadu has been sworn in as the chief minister. All eyes will be now on Vijay's performance as CM. Can he be from superstar to super CM? You can trust us here to continue to track Vijay's journey now as a politician, as a chief minister. Thanks very much for tuning in to this special broadcast.

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In a major boost to child health care, India has rolled out its first comprehensive national guidelines for childhood diabetes management. It's been issued by the Ministry of Health and Family Welfare. These guidelines aim to standardize care for children affected by diabetes across the country. From early screening and accurate diagnosis to insulin therapy and long-term follow-up, the framework actually covers every stage of care. It focuses especially on type 1 diabetes, which requires lifelong treatment and careful monitoring. For the first time, essential services like insulin, diagnostic tests and monitoring tools will be made available free of cost to the public healthcare system. The plan also brings schools and community health workers into the system, helping identify symptoms early and prevent life-threatening complications. With diabetes cases rising steadily, experts say early intervention can make a lot of difference. Let's get you the numbers first. Type 1 diabetes. India has one of the highest number of children with type 1 diabetes.

0: presented by Parul University, यहाँ possible है.
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0: Very good afternoon to you, viewers. You're watching India Today with me, Sriya Kundu. And what we just witnessed in Tamil Nadu was the beginning of an era and another political chapter. It is, of course, history that has taken place, that's been scripted in the very state. We'll take you through all of those details in this very hour's bulletin. But before all of that, let's quickly take a look at the headlines. Dalapathy Vijay, who's taken charge as the Chief Minister of Tamil Nadu. Vijay took oath as Tamil Nadu's Chief Minister at a ceremony attended by political leaders and his supporters and family members. Vijay signs three key orders already after taking oath as the Chief Minister. Congress leader Rahul Gandhi, celebrities including Trisha, attend the grand ceremony.
1: See Joseph Vijayanum Nan. Tamil Nadu Arasin Mudalamachar Yendra Murayil. Yena the Governor Tirkula Avadum. Teriyavarvadumana. Yenda Purulayum.
0: Prime Minister Modi slams Congress after it dumps the DMK and allies with TVK in Tamil Nadu. Prime Minister says Congress betrayed DMK in Tamil Nadu and that power-hungry Congress is in greed for power and has backstabbed the DMK for the same.
2: Satta bhukhi Congress ne pehla mauka milte hi DMK ki peeth mein chura phonk diya.
0: And Congress is set to decide the next Chief Minister of Kerala. High level meetings held at Congress Chief Mallikarjun Kharge's residence in Delhi. Sources say KC Venugopal is the front runner for the very post among Ramesh Chennithala and VD Satheeshan. Announcement is to be made later today. Yogi cabinet is to undergo a major expansion today with the Uttar Pradesh Chief Minister meeting Governor Anandiben Patel. Six new ministers are likely to take oath while portfolios of several existing ministers are likely to be reshuffled. Enforcement Directorate arrests Punjab Minister Sanjeev Arora in an alleged money laundering case. Court grants 7 days of remand. Crackdown triggers political face-off in Punjab. Aam Aadmi Party accuses the BJP of using agencies to target political rivals. Kejriwal says those arrested will walk out in 4 days, but the BJP won't set foot in Punjab for 20 years. BJP says won't allow corruption. And taking a quick peek at the international arena now, Trump posts over a dozen posts featuring AI-generated Iran war images. Posts pictures depicting a U.S. warship firing laser beams into the sky, triggering explosions. Also posts pictures showing a destroyed Iranian naval fleet under the sea.

0: And viewers, the Talapathy era has officially begun in Tamil Nadu as Vijay takes charge at the helm of power. The Nehru Stadium erupted in chants and thunderous cheers as actor turned politician Vijay took oath in Tamil in the presence of the Tamil Nadu governor, senior party leaders and Congress MP Rahul Gandhi. Alongside Vijay, remember, 9 other ministers were sworn in, reflecting a blend of new generation faces and seasoned leaders in the very cabinet. Adav Arjuna, N. Anand, K.G. Arun Raj, K.A. Sengottian, Venkataramanan, Nirmal Kumar, Rajmohan Arumugam, T.K.S., D.K. Prabhu and S. Kirtana all officially joined the new ministry alongside the Chief Minister Vijay himself in the oath ceremony. Now, the grand ceremony was marked with cheers and chants, and it marked the beginning of a new political chapter for Tamil Nadu. Vijay's parents could be seen visibly emotional as he took oath, while actress Trisha, a very good friend of his, was also seen attending the high-profile event. Moments after taking the oath, however, it was Chief Minister Vijay who delivered his victory speech, one that his fans and supporters were awaiting for quite some time now. Calling it the dawn of an era rooted in secularism and social justice, TVK Chief thanked the people for their massive mandate. He said Tamil Nadu had voted decisively for change and assured that every section of society would thrive under his new government. Launching a sharp attack at the same time on the DMK, Vijay accused the previous government of pushing Tamil Nadu into massive debt and draining the state treasury. Promising a transparent administration, the new chief minister said he would never hide from the opposition and would directly face criticism while striving to fulfill every promise made to the people. Now, the TVK chief and now the chief minister of Tamil Nadu, who has finally gotten those numbers and formed the government in the very state, will have to prove his numbers, however, on the floor of the house by May 13th. That is the last step that remains to be taken by the party led by Vijay.
1: India Natin, Thirusi Joseph Vijay Avargal.

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2: So we've taken it in such a situation when the state has been hit like this. So you may be thinking, why is he speaking like this? Why am I saying all this? If you look inside only, you know the situation inside and what's happening.
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2: From today, that will be my priority. To ensure a drug-free state, that's the government's priority. That's the government's responsibility.
1: என்ன அவமானப்படுத்தவங்களாகவே இருந்தாலும்
2: I promise I will aim to ensure that everyone is safe.
1: அவங்களும் என் மக்கள் தானே.
2: There are people who humiliated me. There are people who made times difficult for me. But they're also our people. And so every one person here is my person, is someone I will work for.
1: விஷயங்கள் கல்வி
2: in Tamil Nadu.
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2: in this journey.
1: எனக்காக கூட நின்ன உங்களுக்கு
2: all the challenges, as much as they humiliated and tried to embarrass me. You felt that pain. You felt the same humiliation that they tried to make me endure. The way you overcame it, the way my pain was felt by you and you stood by me.
1: See Joseph Vijayanum Naan.
2: Today I see Joseph Vijay.
1: Adha vandu உண்மையாக்கி இருக்கிறீங்க உண்மையிலே எனக்கு என்ன சொல்றதுன்னு எனக்கு தெரியல
2: You've made this a reality and I'm honestly speechless right now
1: என்னுடைய சொந்தங்களே
3: It's a people victory particularly Tamil Nadu women and youth victory definitely our leader and our all ministers will give transparency government will work for the all minority brothers and sisters will work for the development particularly social justice and secularism definitely we will change we'll start a new history
4: victory victory victory and everything gonna change and the change is here the Talapathy chief minister Joseph Vijay is here So coming from such a middle class family getting such a opportunity as a candidate and being and having a cabinet minister is it easy in any of the state no it just purely he sees the skill he sees the talent and we are here to make all the changes
5: as our leader has mentioned we'll all our ministers will focus on the you know that all the people of Tamil Nadu have trusted our party and our leader and given maximum votes to us and definitely from day one we'll work to fulfill on the promises and what has been focused on that on our departments and our leader has mentioned we'll publish a white paper definitely we'll do a complete audit on all our departments and we'll publish a white paper on every department what is there what is not there and what need to be focused and what need to be prioritized
6: it's a big day viewers not just for this party but for Tamil Nadu itself with this new Talapathy era now beginning for the very state I have Apurva joining me on the broadcast at this point. We've all been bringing to you all the updates from the ground the team there has consistently been bringing you all the updates. The last few days have been nothing short of a dramatic one with the party scrambling for those numbers. The majority mark 118 and finally the day has come when we see Talapathy Vijay being sworn in as the Chief Minister. Apurva, A lot's been happening in Chennai today, right after the oath-taking ceremony as well. Vijay, still on the move at this given point. And right at the very beginning, he has come in to sign three orders. He's a person who's come out to say and show that he's a leader who will lead and walk the very talk that he's promised. It's not going to be empty promises. He'll deliver and deliver from the hour one of him being sworn in as chief minister, not even day one.
0: Well, in fact, these are statements that have been made by the newly elected Tamil Nadu Chief Minister there, Joseph C. Vijay. But he has also cautioned the public. He has also warned, TVK fans there. He says, let's not jump to conclusions. I will need some time before I go ahead and fulfill these promises. But I assure you that, we will work on these promises. That's what he has also, come out and very promptly stated that this victory speech that Vijay had given just after he had been sworn in as the Chief Minister of Tamil Nadu. Yes, it saw all essence of Vijay that went place, including theatrics, including emotion that he had had, and cinema dialogues as well. That encapsulated what Vijay meant for the people of Tamil Nadu. And that's why, people had also voted for him. That's what you can see as well. In fact, in just a short while from now, Vijay is all scheduled to leave from the secretariat here. All necessary arrangements that are being made there as well. He had arrived here inside the secretariat, and after being sworn in as the Chief Minister of Tamil Nadu, Joseph C. Vijay has also passed three important signatures there. One for women's safety. Second is for 200 free units of electricity. Not only that, an anti-drug policy that will be set up in across districts there. Remember, Vijay has been time and again talking about how, the state of Tamil Nadu has been ridden with drugs. He has been talking about how there isn't any safety for women. And that's why now you can see Vijay, who has got the first three signatures there that are down for the welfare of the public. He says, I'm not going to stop at this. I am going to continue on. But all I say is I do request for some time until I can get the affairs straight. We've just got into the government here. We need to look into the treasury. We need to, see what is there, what isn't available. We need to see if there need to be white papers released on financials of the state government and the next step of measures. But until then, I ask you all to wait, and I ask you all to tread peacefully with me as I embark on this journey. That's what the newly elect Tamil Nadu Chief Minister Joseph C. Vijay has gone ahead and stated just after his, being sworn in as the Chief Minister of Tamil Nadu.
6: Apurva, that is one statement which he made earlier, as you very rightly mentioned, in his what we are calling it as a victory speech, because that's the first time he's addressed the people after his mandate that he was bestowed upon with on 4th of May. He has made these statements, and this might actually lead to politics already beginning over his governance, which I'll come back to you with regards to. Just give me a second there. Let me take our viewers through these three orders that I was mentioning earlier. Already, Chief Minister Vijay has started with his job of governance, the responsibility that he's been bestowed upon with. He has taken it seriously. Three orders that's already come to the forefront. Number one, 200 units of free power every month. That is his first promise. Remember, these are signed orders by the Chief Minister at this point. Number two, these are promises that were made by him even during his campaigns. And this particular, the one in number two that we are showing to you, anti-drug unit in every district, this hits very close to it, because this is a campaign that he has taken up personally against drug menace in Tamil Nadu. And a mention we saw time and again during his rallies and his addresses during that campaigning period. And number three, special force for women's safety. Even during his victory speech today, he came out to say that two major groups of the communities of this society will see that I will protect them. That is the minorities and the women. And of course, the youth that supports him in great numbers. So yes, these are three orders that we're seeing. And on that note, viewers, we have completely run out of time on this very hour's bulletin, but we will come back with more news and updates coming in from Tamil Nadu and, of course, across the world as and when they happen. Thank you for tuning in. Stay tuned to India Today as we are back with more.
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crimes are planned to perfection. No witnesses, no noise, no trace. But there's one thing no killer ever truly escapes: the aftermath. Because sometimes it's not the police, not the evidence, not even time that solves the crime. It's remorse or fear. It's the mind turning against itself. From buried bodies to written confessions, these are the stories where the truth did not need to be found. It clawed its way up from the depths of darkness. Welcome to Postmortem. I'm Anjali Istwal. In this show, we put the spotlight on crimes that shock us, yet make us want to know more and more. In the quiet lanes of Ambikapur in Chhattisgarh, in a neighborhood called Bhagwanpur, the night of March 24, 2026 began like any other. Two friends, a few drinks, and nothing out of ordinary. But by the time the night ended, a body lay hidden beneath the ground, and a secret had been buried inside a man's mind. This is the chilling story of Mithilesh Kujur, a man who thought he could hide a crime but couldn't escape his own conscience. It started as a routine evening. 37-year-old Mithilesh sat drinking with his friend Brijlal. The mood was light, until it wasn't. According to reports, as the alcohol took over, Brijlal demanded more to drink. Mithilesh refused. And in that moment, something snapped. The argument

0: escalated, voices rose, and tempers flared. Then suddenly, in a drunken rage, Brijlal grabbed Mithilesh's phone and smashed it to the ground. A childish act, but it triggered something far more dangerous. Mithilesh picked up a heavy wooden stick and began to strike his friend again and again until Brijlal stopped moving. It was only then it dawned upon him he had done the unthinkable, something irreversible. He had killed his own friend. But Mithilesh did not call for help. Instead, he made a decision. A decision that would bury him just as deeply as the crime itself. With the help of his wife, Rajkumari, he dug a pit inside his own home, then placed Brijlal's body inside and covered it up. And then they continued living, sleeping, eating, existing, just inches above the man they had killed. Days went by slowly. The couple even fled to a relative's home in a nearby village, trying to distance themselves from what they had done. And for a while, it seemed like they had gotten away with it. No noise, no witness, no suspicions, just silence. But silence has a way of turning against you. Because sometimes the loudest voice is the one inside your head. On April 5th, the case took a chilling turn. Mithilesh walked into Gandhinagar police station, shaking, restless, unable to hold himself together. He wasn't there because the police had found him. He came on his own because he could not sleep. Because according to him, Brijlal had not left. He told the officers his friend's ghost was hunting him, appearing in his dreams, following him in the shadows, refusing to let him forget. Was it a ghost or was it guilt taking shape? Whatever it was, it broke him. And standing there in that police station, Mithilesh confessed everything.
1: कल रात्रि में आरोपी थाने आया. उसने आके सूचना दी कि उसके द्वारा इस तरह का एक मर्डर हो गया है. 24 तारीख को घटना कारित की थी उसने. छोटा विवाद था आपस में, जिसके कारण मोबाइल टूटने के बाद कुछ विवाद हुआ, 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
0: Police took him back to his home. Under the supervision of a magistrate, they began digging. And just a few feet down, they found him, Brijlal. The body was buried, the crime was covered up, but the guilt wasn't. Because no matter how deep you dig, some things refuse to stay hidden. Sometimes the world of crime is so horrifying that when the truth comes out, it sends chills down your spine. We bring you a shocking case from Vadnagar in Mehsana district, where a young man's suicide exposed a secret that had been buried underground for the past 6 months. How far can a father and a husband go? This is a story that will shake you to your core. It was May 3rd. Panic suddenly erupted inside the Vadnagar Civil Hospital premises. Before anyone can understand what's happening, a young man jumps to his death from the fourth floor of the hospital. As soon as he hits the ground, Girish Parmar dies a painful death. The police rush to the scene immediately. At first glance, it appears to be a routine case of suicide. But then the police search Girish's clothes. They find a suicide note in his pocket. Contents of this note leave everyone shocked, including the police. The letter found in Girish's pocket wasn't just a suicide note. It was a confession of a double murder. Every word written in it revealed a spine-chilling story. Girish confessed that 6 months ago, he had killed his own wife and innocent daughter. But it did not end there. To avoid suspicion, this man dug a pit in the house next to his own in the Shahpur Wad area of Vadnagar. and buried both the bodies there. For 6 months, this killer continued to live a normal life, right beside the graves of his wife and child. The motive for the murder belies the cruelty of the murder. The reason is something that happens in every household, a domestic clash.
2: અને તપાસમાં એમના ખીચામાંથી એક સુસાઇડ નોટ મળી આવે છે. સુસાઇડ નોટમાં એમને જણાવેલ છે કે જે સાપુર વડ ખાતે તેમના મકાન છે, એમના ઘરની બાજુના મકાનમાં તેમને તેમની પત્ની તથા પુત્રીને 6 મહિના પહેલાં મારીને 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
0: Acting on the address mentioned in the suicide note, police immediately conducted a raid. As excavation began at the house in Shapurwad, everyone present held their breath. Within just a few feet of digging, 2 human skeletons were recovered from the ground. With the help of forensic experts, police took both remains into custody and intensified the investigation. Initial findings suggest that this horrifying crime may have been the result of a family dispute. But with 3 lives from the same family lost, the entire area is now gripped with shock and mourning. Police are currently investigating whether anyone else was involved in this brutal crime or if Girish carried it out alone. There is no doubt a crime is committed, but what drove a father and a husband to fall to such depths is still a mystery. Or even the fact if it was remorse or fear that led him to confess and then end his own story. When a crime is committed and evidence is buried, what don't remain buried are whispers. This is a story of a haunted house and a well that no one dared to look into. A deep well with even deeper secrets. For years, people called it a haunted house. But what if the real horror wasn't a ghost, but a secret buried 34 years ago? In the middle of a densely populated residential area, this abandoned and crumbling house and an old, dark well beside its wall. Inside that well, an excavation has been underway with a JCB in the presence of the police. Under the scorching summer sun, after nearly 3 hours of digging, what the Ahmedabad police discovered from this ruin, some teeth, a few human bones, and a ring, brought them significantly closer to cracking a 34-year-old murder mystery. But the questions remain. Whose body was this, buried here 34 years ago? Who were the people who buried it? What was the motive behind this murder? How did this secret remain hidden for over 3 decades? And most importantly, how did the police suddenly get a lead on this case after so many years?
3: We came here for 4-5 years. We didn't have any knowledge here. Who was
4: here? This place?
3: No, when we came here, at that time, no one was here.
4: इसकी जगह किसकी है?
3: ये दोनों एक ही भाई के थे, एक ही मकान था ये, तो दोनों भाइयों ने अलग अलग करे थे. ये हमने खरीद लिया था.
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0: We will walk you through this mind-bending, decades-old murder mystery step by step. But first, let's closely understand every detail of this excavation operation unfolding in the ruins. This is the Vatva area of Qutub Nagar in Ahmedabad. The day is Wednesday, April 29th. The time is around noon. Acting on a secret input, a team from the Ahmedabad crime branch arrives at this abandoned, dilapidated house in the locality to carry out an excavation. Seeing the police team with a JCB and digging equipment, locals are stunned. Naturally, a crowd gathers to watch the spectacle. What surprises them even more is that no one has lived in this house for years. In fact, locals call it a haunted house. But the police don't deal in superstition. On receiving the signals from officers, the JCB begins its work. After hours of effort, the police manage to dig nearly 12 feet deep into this time-buried well. And then, piece by piece, a horrifying truth begins to emerge. The input was correct. There was indeed a body buried inside this blind well. After about 3 hours of digging, human bones, teeth, a ring, and other evidence of a murder begin to surface. Since this is an extremely old case, the police have brought in forensic experts to uncover the truth. Every piece of evidence recovered is being collected under their supervision. The case actually began when the police received information from a family living in the same area, allegedly in contact with occult practitioners and using black magic. As the police developed this lead, they discovered that some members of the family were suffering from hallucinations. They claimed to see dreams of a body buried beneath this haunted house. Digging deeper, the police found that this house once belonged to a civil contractor named Shamsuddin Khedawala, who had earlier worked as a mason. Back in 1992, during his time in his house, a murder took place. The body was buried here and the family sold the house and moved away. Later, it was revealed that Shamsuddin himself died of a heart attack in 2015. As police continued their investigation, the revelations became increasingly shocking. The person murdered 34 years ago in this very house was none other than Farzana, alias Shabnam, Shamsuddin's own wife. Shamsuddin met Farzana in Mumbai during the 1990s and the two got married. But soon after, their relationship deteriorated. There were two primary reasons for conflict. Shamsuddin suspected Farzana's character and Farzana began demanding a share in his property. Complicating matters further, Shamsuddin was already married. He then conspired with his brother Iqbal, a sister, a friend and others to kill Farzana. One night in 1992, when Farzana was asleep in his sister's house, this very house, Shamsuddin and his accomplices strangled her to death. They then buried her body in the well inside the house and sealed it with cement. Being a mason himself, Shamsuddin had no difficulty carrying out the task. Since the entire crime and disposal of the body happened within the house, no one even got a hint of the murder.
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0: 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People started calling it a haunted house. And now, from that very haunted house and well, the police have recovered Farzana's remains. Though the house changed hands multiple times, anyone who moved in reportedly experienced strange paranormal sensations. As a result, it kept getting resold. But for the last 10 years, no one dared to live there.
6: 2015 से 16 के बीच तक ये लोग यहाँ रहते थे. पिछले 10 साल से मकान इसलिए बंद था क्योंकि इनको ऐसा आहट इनको लगती थी कि भाई यहाँ पे कोई भूत आत्मा वगैरह रह रही है. तो ये इस अंधविश्वास के से इन्फ्लुएंस होके मकान छोड़ के चले गए.
0: 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So now, the police are focusing on identifying old witnesses and conducting forensic analysis of the recovered bones. At the time of Farzana's death, even her own family had lost contact with her, allowing the truth to remain buried. But now, police have traced her brother and are preparing to match his DNA with the remains.
6: इसमें एक महिला का ब्रदर है, उसके साथ पुलिस ने संपर्क किया है और उनके सैंपल्स डीएनए मैचिंग के लिए आगे हम भेज रहे हैं और जैसे ही डीएनए रिपोर्ट आएगी उस हिसाब से आगे लीगल प्रोसीजर करते हुए जो भी क्रिमिनल केसेस रजिस्टर करना है और आगे की कार्रवाई की जाएगी.
0: 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This incident is from Surat, another major city in Gujarat. Here too, police recovered a woman's body from an abandoned house. The only difference, in Ahmedabad, it took 34 years for the truth to emerge. In Surat, it took just 3 to 4 days. This case was found locked inside a wooden trunk in the rundown, dilapidated house, just like the previous case. After receiving the information, police reached the scene and broke open the trunk to take custody of the body. But the most shocking aspect of this case, the murder was revealed through a letter written by the killer himself. A letter in which he not only expressed regret, but also detailed the entire method of the crime. So what exactly happened? Who was responsible for the murder of this woman? Let's break it down. A man named Vishal Ranchor Bhai Salve, a resident of Surat, filed a missing persons report for his wife Shilpa on April 24th. Shilpa was a dietitian by profession. He told police that he had left home with his wife, but she got down midway and then disappeared. Initially, police let Vishal go. But during investigation, they discovered that Vishal himself had gone missing. Meanwhile, their children found a letter written by Vishal at home. What he wrote in that letter was shocking. The letter read as follows. The crime I committed on 20th April 2026, the evidence is at my old residence. Sahara Darwaza, Kagazi Chawl, in the wooden building lane. In my tin house on the first floor, there is a locked room. My wife Shilpa is inside. I alone am responsible for this crime. Vishal. This letter immediately solved the missing case, but also confirmed that Shilpa was no longer alive. And the killer was her own husband. Police reached the location mentioned by Vishal. Inside the abandoned house, they found Shilpa's body locked in a wooden trunk. To prevent the smell, Vishal had sealed the trunk with cement and even placed an air freshener nearby. Despite trying to erase evidence, his conscience seemingly broke him, forcing him to confess through the letter, but flee. Vishal was eventually arrested, but his motive shocked the police. He had killed Shilpa purely out of suspicion. He confessed that on April 20th, he lured her to his old house. There, he strangled her with a dupatta and then stuffed her body into the wooden trunk before escaping.
7: पुराना घर है विशाल का, तो वो सलामतपुरा मान दरवाजा थाने में पड़ता है, जो बंद मकान था। वहीं पे जाके पुलिस ने जब तहकीकात की तो उसमें बंद मकान को जब खोला तो उसमें लकड़ी के बक्से में से शिल्पा की डेड 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
0: As of now, the truth is clear. He not only confessed his crime, but also surrendered himself to the police. And in the end, that's the one truth that echoes through all these stories. Crime may bury itself in silence, under layers of cement or mud, beneath abandoned walls, or even inside the darkest corners of a human mind. But it never truly disappears, because time doesn't erase crime. It only waits. It waits for a crack to appear, for a conscience to break, for a forgotten detail to resurface, or sometimes for the dead themselves to find a way to speak. In Ahmedabad, it took 34 years for a buried truth to claw its way back into the light. In Surat, it took just a few days for guilt to overpower a criminal. Different timelines, but the same ending. The truth always returns. That's all we have for you in this show. Time for a short break now. News updates continue on the other side.

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0: Very good afternoon, viewers. Welcome back. You're watching India Today with me, Sriya Kundu, and we are tracking the biggest story of the day from Tamil Nadu, that historic swearing-in ceremony that took place in Chennai. And we'll be taking you through all those updates as to what's happening after the oath ceremony in the state of Tamil Nadu. But before all of that, let's quickly take a look at the headlines at the first. Talapathy Vijay takes charge as Chief Minister of Tamil Nadu. Vijay took oath as Tamil Nadu's Chief Minister at a ceremony attended by political leaders and his supporters and family members. Vijay signs three key orders after taking oath as Chief Minister. Congress leader Rahul Gandhi, celebrities including Trisha, attend the grand ceremony.
1: Sri Joseph Vijay Yenum Nan. Tamil Nadu Arasin Mudalamachar Yendra Murayil. Yenad Gavanathir Kullavadum. தெரியவருவதுமான எந்த பொருளையும்
0: On the other hand, Prime Minister Modi takes a dig at Congress after it dumps the DMK and allies with DVK in Tamil Nadu. Prime Minister says Congress betrayed DMK in Tamil Nadu and that power-hungry Congress is in greed and that's why they backstabbed the DMK for power.
2: சத்தா புகி காங்கிரஸ் ने पहला मौका मिलते ही डीएमके की पीठ में छुरा भोंक दिया.
0: Congress set to decide the next Chief Minister of Kerala. High-level meeting held at Congress Chief Mallikarjun Kharge's residence in Delhi. Sources say KC Venugopal is the front runner for the post among Ramesh Chennithala and VD Satishan. Announcement to be made later today. Yogi cabinet to undergo a major expansion today. Uttar Pradesh Chief Minister Yogi Adityanath meets Governor Anandiben Patel. Six new ministers are likely to take oath, while portfolios of several existing ministers are likely to be reshuffled. Trump posts over a dozen posts featuring AI-generated Iran war images. Posts pictures depicting a US warship firing laser beams into the sky, triggering explosions. Also, posts pictures showing a destroyed Iranian naval fleet under the sea.

An election season, let us tell you, viewers, is still not over because only two states we see so far, the chief ministers having taken oath. Now we are shifting our focus to Assam. Breaking news coming in. Himanta Biswa Sarma is to take oath on May 12th, wherein Himanta Biswa Sarma elected Assam BJP CLP leader. At this point, Himanta is set for his second term as Assam's chief minister. Assam BJP MLAs came out to pick the popular choice, of course, Himanta as their leader. Assam backs continuity and also respects the public's mandate because, remember, Himanta is the one who led the very campaign in Assam in this election season. Himanta is to return as the chief minister of the state. Prime Minister Modi is to attend the grand swearing-in ceremony on 12th. NDA top brass leaders are to be present at the Assam oath ceremony as well. Guwahati is set for grand oath ceremony on May 12th. That will be Tuesday next week. Modi, Shah, NDA leaders are all to share the stage with Himanta. Remember, just yesterday, Himanta himself had flown down to Kolkata for the swearing-in of Shubhendu Adhikari as the chief minister. Now it is his turn on May 12th to take on the role of chief ministership again in the very state of Assam. Himanta's era continues in Assam politics. Assam gets stability as Himanta retains the top post. So yes, this came in as quite the expected choice from the BJP at this given point, given the role he played, not just in this very election season's campaign, but also as a chief minister. His popularity had been quite there in the state itself, which is what explains the mandate that the people bestowed him with. He's lovingly called Mama there, Himanta Biswa Sarma, that is. And Mama's era shall continue in Assam as he will take the oath as the chief minister of the very state once again. This is what we are learning at this very given point of time. Viewers, this is the latest update in amongst all the states that had gone into election in the month of April. This is the latest that we are learning. Assam will be next in terms of looking at and witnessing a chief ministerial oath ceremony. And on the other hand, remember, so far, Bengal, then followed by Tamil Nadu today, has already seen the oath ceremonies take place respectively. On the other hand, the Congress is still mulling over who is it that they shall appoint as the chief minister in Kerala, that is. But before that, this notification already comes in with regards to Himanta Biswa Sarma, who will be taking over as the chief minister yet again in the state of Assam.

0: On that note, viewers, let's go back to the state where all the action has been concentrated in since morning today. And in fact, not just this day, but for the last few days, ever since the TVK won the elections from there and now finally are set and have come in to begin the governance and begin their government there, with the Chief Minister being sworn in today. Now, Rahul's first message to ally TVK post-Tamil Nadu Vijay is... And I'm taking you through those very remarks. Tamil Nadu has chosen. It's a new generation with a new voice and new imagination. May Vijay fulfill the hopes of the people of Tamil Nadu. Tamil Nadu has chosen. This is his very post and this is what he has said. Remember, he was right there next to Vijay up on the stage. He flew down today from the national capital to Chennai to attend this very ceremony, the oath-taking ceremony of Talapathy Vijay in Tamil Nadu. And if we speak of the alliance that has come about, the Congress has come out to, in fact, discontinue their alliance with a long-term ally, that is the DMK, especially if we speak of the Tamil Nadu state itself. They have been in alliance with that party for the longest time, for decades for that matter. And it is this time that there were certain skirmishes and rifts that one could see in terms of the seat sharing that had already come in the run-up to the elections. But after the results came in, Congress was the first party, remember, to come in and support the TVK, join them in an alliance and say that, yes, 5 seats that we have won in Tamil Nadu shall be yours in this very alliance. And that's a move that's also been discredited by opposition members. Even Prime Minister today took a dig at the Congress on the same. But this seems to be the beginning of a new era for Tamil Nadu and also the political landscape in the very state at this point as we are looking at the developments. Pramod Madhav joining me on the broadcast with more details on this. Pramod, we saw that show of strength and unity when the two leaders, after Vijay taking oath and that selfie, he held Rahul Gandhi's hand and held it up to, you know, show a sign of victory, a sign of strength between the two parties and the unity that it symbolizes. It's a big message from the Congress, one they've been discredited for quite a bit from the opposition parties, but Rahul was there standing in support today in Chennai.
1: Well, Shreya, one thing is very certain. Like, you know, from the beginning itself, we've been constantly claiming that Congress is definitely having a soft spot for the Chief Minister Vijay Tamilagavachikaragam, because we've told very clearly that no matter how much, Vijay, who was the leader of TVK, was criticizing DMK, the closest ally of DMK, that is Congress Party, did not say even a single word against him. We also put forward this question to the leaders as well, and they gave us like various answers, but not a proper one or a proper response to this particular claim. And now it has come very evident that Congress wants to be very close to Vijay. This has to be the Chief Minister, and it's very evident now. And the important aspect is that, like, not just now, even in the support letter, they have very clearly said that they are going to be with the contesting along with TVK in the local body elections, and more importantly, the 2029 elections. I will tell you right now, Congress is aiming for Tamil Nadu and Kerala with the support of Vijay, and they believe that the Tamil community or the Tamil people who are going to be across India will vote for Chief Minister Vijay's face and identity across the state for Congress, Shreya. So that seems to be the bigger plan here.
0: Very true, Pramod. And what needs to be seen now is how this alliance comes out to take shape further and play a role in the 2029 Lok Sabha elections, because there was the India alliance where DMK and Congress were both, which DMK and Congress were both a part of. How does that get changed? What are the equations that will form now? That remains to be seen. Pramod, stay with me as I just take our viewers through the big day that Tamil Nadu has witnessed in itself. That is Talapathy Vijay taking oath. And the Talapathy era has officially begun in the very state as Vijay takes charge at the very helm of power. The Nehru Stadium just erupted in chants and thunderous cheers as the actor turned politician Vijay finally took oath in Tamil Nadu and in his very mother tongue, Tamil itself, in the presence of the Tamil Nadu governor, senior party leaders and Congress MP Rahul Gandhi. All could be seen on the stage. Now, alongside Vijay, 9 other ministers were sworn in, reflecting a blend of new generation faces and seasoned leaders in the cabinet. Adavarjuna and Anand, K.G. Arun Raj, K.A. Sengottian, Venkataramanan, Nirmal Kumar, Rajmohan Arumugam, T.K. Prabhu and S. Kirtana officially joined the new ministry. The grand ceremony marked the beginning of a new political chapter for Tamil Nadu. Vijay's parents were visibly emotional as he took oath, while actress Trisha was also seen attending the high-profile event. Moments after taking oath, Chief Minister Vijay delivered the victory speech his supporters had so eagerly been waiting for since May 4th after the results were announced, calling it the dawn of an era rooted in secularism and social justice. The TVK chief thanked the people for their massive mandate. He said Tamil Nadu had voted decisively for change and assured that every section of the society would thrive under the new government. Launching a sharp attack at the same time on the DMK and other opposition parties, Vijay accused the previous government of pushing Tamil Nadu into massive debt and draining the state treasury. Promising a transparent administration, the new chief minister said he would never hide from the opposition and that would directly face criticism, that is, while striving to fulfill every promise made to the people of the state. Now, what the TVK chief and now chief minister of the state will still have to do is cross the majority mark. He has crossed the majority mark with support from allies, but he will also have to prove those numbers of the floor of the House by May 13th. And that's the next task and challenge that he will have to face before May 13th when the assembly finally commences. So these are the latest updates, viewers, that we're bringing to you. Take a look at some of those excerpts from his speech and, of course, that historic oath that was administered to Talapathy Vijay.
2: Tirusi Joseph Vijay Avargal.

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1: So we have taken it in such a situation when the state has been hit like this. So you may be thinking, why is he speaking like this? Why am I saying all this? If you look inside only, you know the situation inside and what's happening. And so seeing it inside, I feel that if I'm being transparent, I have to tell you what's happening and show you what's happening. And so in that course of transparency, I feel I should tell you what's the situation. This is your government. I will ensure women's safety, and that is something I will focus on. From today, that will be my priority. To ensure a drug-free state, that's the government's priority. That's the government's responsibility. I promise I will aim to ensure that everyone is safe. There are people who humiliated me. There are people who made times difficult for me. But there also are people. And so every one person here is my person, is someone I will work for in Tamil Nadu.
2: It's a people victory, particularly Tamil Nadu women and youth victory. Definitely our leader and our all ministers will give transparency government. We'll work for the all minority brothers and sisters. We'll work for the development, particularly social justice and secularism. Definitely we'll change, we'll start a new history.
3: Victory, victory, victory, and everything gonna change. And the change is here. The Talapathy Chief Minister Joseph Vijay is here. So coming from such a middle class family, getting such an opportunity as a candidate and being and having a cabinet minister, is it easy in any of the state? No. It's just purely he sees the skill, he sees the talent, and we are here to make all the changes.
4: As our leader has mentioned, all our ministers will focus on the you know that all the people of Tamil Nadu have trusted our party and our leader and given maximum votes to us, and definitely from day one we'll work to fulfill on the promises and what has been focused on that on our departments. And our leader has mentioned we'll publish a white paper. Definitely we'll do a complete audit on all our departments, and we'll publish a white paper on every department, what is there, what is not there, and what need to be focused and what need to be prioritized.
5: It's a very, very historic moment in the history of Tamil Nadu, because our people have given this huge mandate. They have given their complete trust on our leader. So we will try to fulfill the trust and the fulfill the promises which we have delivered.
6: Apoorva joins us on the broadcast right now with more details coming in at this hour of this big event that's just taken place in Tamil Nadu. Apoorva, but just want to understand at this given point of time, you know, updates with regards to what Vijay will be doing next, given the fact that he still has those floor numbers to prove on the floor. The floor test is still needs to be passed at this given point, and the date that's been given, the deadline for it that's been given is May 13th. So before that, he needs to prove his numbers on the floor. What's his next plan of action that you are so far learning about for the next upcoming few days?
7: But in fact, Shreya, the next 3 days are going to be important for TVK's chief Vijay there. Yes, he's just been sworn in as the chief minister of Tamil Nadu, but you're also going to see the next 3 days there is going to be talks, there are going to be discussions that will take place regarding the flow test. And the flow test is extremely crucial for the TVK because yet again this comes down to the numbers. We've just seen the last 1 week there completely how several leaders have been back and forth going over, mulling over the alliance thought, mulling over the prospectus, all of these permutation combinations that we have seen take place before finally the swearing in ceremony was finalized. And today, Joseph C. Vijay has been sworn in as the newly elected Chief Minister of Tamil Nadu. And, now that the major part has done, according to TVK, Vijay being sworn in as a Chief Minister, that's one part that is done. The second part, according to them, will be the flow test and how they will be working towards passing it as well. As of now, 120, MLAs are on the side giving alliance for the TVK, including that of Congress, IUML, you have CPI, CPM, as well as VCK, have all given external support there for Vijay, for the TVK as well. But they have maintained, apart from Congress there, the rest of them have maintained that they will continue to be, in support of the DMK as well. They will continue to be in the alliance of DMK. Now, within these next 3 days, the TVK will have to get their numbers up. In the meanwhile, there's also one other party that we are forgetting, which is the AIADMK. Remember, just 2 days back, they were all holed up inside, a lavish resort here in Puducherry. And after that, they're all being brought back to Chennai to meet with the AIADMK General Secretary and leader, Edappadi K. Palaniswamy. And there had been a meeting held. But post that, there had been a rift between the AIADMK. And now, essentially, there are close to 30-plus MLAs who have sided with C.V. Shanmugam, yet another tall leader of AIADMK. The point now is to see if the AIADMK MLAs who have shifted and jumped camp to C.V. Shanmugam can be able to deflect the anti-defection law. But, if these AIADMK MLAs do go ahead and go and meet with TVK, if they want to go and join with the TVK, that is something that we will have to wait and watch. So 3 days are going to be crucial to see what will be the step, be it from the TVK, how they're going to plan and look into the action that will take place on May 13th. And more importantly, we also have to see how the other leaders, how the other parties, the Dravidian parties, the DMK and the AIADMK will test in the flow test as well.
6: Shreya. Right, Apurva, thank you for summing that up for us. The next few days definitely comes out to be very important for the TVK and for Vijay himself. Why is it so? There are still certain challenges. While he has crossed the majority mark at this given point, there are still a lot of challenges that await Talapathy going forward, especially till May 13th, till he's able to prove his majority on the floor in the House. Managing alliance pressures would be at the very top of it. Because remember, at the end of the day, the TVK was joined by not just the Congress. It was joined by the two left parties, the CPI and CPM. And on the other hand, we also saw the IUML. Last minute, they ended up joining hands with them. And the VCK. And remember, the VCK has come in to join that alliance with certain conditions of their own. So there's a lot that's hanging right there, which Vijay will have to keep in mind. He needs to walk that rope, balance it very well while he runs the government with this alliance in place. Now, on the second part, we have delivering on big poll promises. That will also be quite a challenge for the party, given that there are several welfare schemes, there are several projects that he's spoken about, and monetarily speaking, he's already said this today during his victory speech, that the DMK has emptied out the treasure. So financially, it will be a big challenge for them to pull through all of their promises that were brought in. Now, number three is handling strong DMK, AIADMK opposition. Again, the same thing that we said right at the top, that yes, he has to play a balancing act and at the same time ensure that the opposition doesn't get to these alliance parties before him. Building administrative experience, of course, that remains to be a big challenge. He is new at this. It's it's his debut election that this was, that he's won. Balancing populism and fiscal discipline at the same time, that could also come in very importantly at this point in his journey. Maintaining party unity and cadre control. Remember, half of the cadres, half of the party workers, they do not come from a political background in the first place. So keeping them in, all in one place would be also a big task for Talapathy. Converting star power into governance. He's converted star power into vote base, but now it needs to be converted into governance. Handling center-state relations, attracting investments and youth employment, establishing long-term political credibility. Yes, his journey begins as a politician now, and all eyes will be on his governance at this point. Building strong bureaucratic team. That is also a very crucial part. Who does he keep in his cabinet? 9 ministers have been sworn in so far, but then Alliance Party members will also be added to it. And several other additions will be made. All eyes shall be on that, and we will keep you updated with each and every development as we have been so long. On that note, viewers, we are now moving on with more breaking news that's coming to the fore. Let's take a look. With that, viewers, we're learning of some concerning news with regards to gelatin sticks that were found near Prime Minister's Bengaluru event venue. Now, cops have launched a probe over the gelatin sticks found. Suspect has been nabbed by the cops and is currently being interrogated. The incident took place prior to the Prime Minister's arrival at the event spot. The police have come out to say the 2 gelatin sticks were found along the footpath, and the gelatin sticks were found 3 kilometers away from the very menu. Gelatin sticks have been found near the ashram close to Kagalipura on the outskirts of Bengaluru. These are the

0: update that's coming in. Sagar Raj joins me on the broadcast with more details on the same. Sagar, what are we learning so far with regards to this very incident that's taken place? It's concerning at this point.
1: Much before Prime Minister could arrive to Shishi Ravi Shankar's ashram near Kanakpura, there was a routine check which was being done by the police. That time they found out there were few gelatin sticks doing a search, and immediately they have alerted the cops, and they are investigating further. What we also get to learn through our sources is that there are a few mining places which is there very close to that area. There are possibilities that it might have used for mining. However, everything is subject to investigation. Police have nagged the suspect, and they are interrogating further on this particular incident.
0: Right, Sagar, thank you for bringing us all those details with regards to this very incident. Yes, the investigation is currently on, and we'll keep a very close eye as to what comes out of it. On that note, viewers, we are quickly wrapping up this bulletin this hour right here, but do stay tuned to India Today as we come back with more news and updates into the next hour's bulletin. Thank you for tuning in.
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0: Met Gala right. Yes, this time she brought Indian fashion and art to the fashion world's biggest night. We're getting you Isha Ambani's Met Gala masterpiece. On a night where fashion competes for attention, Isha Ambani made sure all eyes stayed on her. At the Met Gala 2026, she did not just wear couture, she carried culture. 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Featuring hand-painted, Pichwai-inspired motifs and a sculptural cape, Gupta's signature element. The sari was woven with threads of pure gold by artisans from Swadesh. The blouse was also embedded with real diamonds. The back of the blouse was further enlivened with a rich piece of history, a dazzling sarpech, once part of the Nizam's jewellery collection. But that is not where the details of Ambani's latest striking Met Gala look end. Along with her stunning sari and jewels, she also carried a piece of art to the red carpet, a mango sculpture by Subodh Gupta in a crochet bag. The sculpture was not only a nod to India's heritage, but also a literal embodiment of art in hand, perfectly complementing this year's Fashion is Art theme. Adding more Indian touches to the Met Gala look, Ambani also embraced a Gajra-inspired sculpture in her hair. The accessory was an artistic reinterpretation of the traditional Mogra Gajra, handcrafted using paper, copper and brass, by Brooklyn-based artist Saurabh Gupta. In fact, Isha Ambani set the India-forward tone early with her appearance in an exquisite bandage dress that quite literally mapped India at a pre-Met Gala bash in New York City. The dress was made using 26 different kinds of borders, each representing a distinct region and craft of India. Meanwhile, over the last 3 years, Isha Ambani has consistently worn Indian designers at the Met Gala. In 2024, she chose a floral gown by Rahul Mishra. The previous year, she wore an androgynous ensemble by Anamika Khanna. And this year, she continued the streak in this regal Gaurav Gupta and Swadesh sari. With Pranjali Sethi, Entertainment Bureau, India Today. At the Met Gala 2026, the red carpet transformed into a global stage where fashion, art and identity collided in spectacular form. From Beyoncé's powerful return to Rihanna's bold statement, Sabrina Carpenter's cinematic homage and iconic Hollywood reunions, the night redefined couture as identity, imagination and storytelling in motion. Dive into this report to know more.
1: On a night where fashion does not just walk the red carpet, but rewrites its rules, the Met Gala once again turned into the world's most powerful intersection of art, imagination, and identity. The event once again brought together leading names from entertainment, music, and fashion, with each celebrity interpreting the idea of the body as a canvas through couture. After years away from the Met steps, Beyoncé made a thunderous comeback, and in true Queen-based style, she owned the night. Accompanied by her daughter and husband Jay-Z, Beyoncé, who also served as a co-chair this year, made a dramatic entrance in a crystal-covered gown crafted to mimic the structure of a human skeleton, paired with a coordinating headpiece that amplified the theme. The design came from Olivier Rousteing, known for his bold and visually striking creations. Now, if Beyoncé brought drama, Rihanna and A$AP Rocky followed with an unapologetic edge. Rihanna stole the spotlight in a Maison Margiela heavily embroidered metallic gown ensemble. On the other side, A$AP Rocky wore a custom pink wool robe featuring black satin lapels from Jane.

Adding to the night's aura of mystery, Katy Perry turned heads at the 2026 Met Gala, arriving in a fully masked ensemble that concealed her identity on the red carpet. Meanwhile, Sabrina Carpenter delivered a cinematic nod to old Hollywood. She stepped onto the red carpet in a custom Dior slit tulle gown by Jonathan Anderson. The look paid homage to Audrey Hepburn's 1954 film Sabrina, further highlighted by a full-body wrap of rhinestone film strips. Hailey Bieber, on the other hand, brought her signature paired back style to the Met Gala 2026, stepping onto the Metropolitan Museum of Art red carpet in a sculpted gold breastplate paired with a flowing deep blue chiffon skirt. Bringing Hollywood nostalgia full circle, Devil Wears Prada 2 cast reunited on the Met steps and immediately reclaimed the spotlight. Anne Hathaway, Emily Blunt and Stanley Tucci arrived in a coordinated elegance, each dressed in sleek black ensembles that subtly echoed their iconic on-screen legacy. Meanwhile, Simone Ashley marked her third Met Gala appearance in style, arriving in a draped chain gown by Stella McCartney. Marking her 11th Met Gala appearance, Gigi Hadid too returned in a custom look by Miu Miu for the second year in a row. As the lights dimmed on fashion's biggest night, one thing was clear. At the Met Gala, style isn't just worn. It is performed, redefined, and remembered forever. With Pranjali Sethi, Entertainment Bureau, India Today. From dramatic debuts to royal elegance rooted in heritage, Indian icons made a striking statement at this year's Met Gala. Here's a closer look at the ensembles that turned heads on fashion's biggest night. A night of shimmer, spectacle and statement-making style.

As Couture Met Culture at the Met Gala 2026, Indian icons took to center stage to redefine the costume art theme. Leading the lineup and making his highly anticipated debut with filmmaker Karan Johar,

adorning a custom creation by Manish Malhotra inspired by Raja Ravi Verma's art. Karan's ensemble was a striking blend of cinema and couture. The look featured a 6-foot gold-painted cape with intricate detailing crafted by over 80 artisans. Dubbed Framed in Eternity, it incorporated Zardozi borders, lotus motifs, swans and pillar designs, bringing Raja Ravi Verma's artistic universe to life on fabric. Meanwhile, Manish Malhotra himself made a powerful statement in a heavily embroidered black bandgala paired with an architectural cape. The piece paid tribute to Mumbai, featuring intricate embroidery and 3D elements celebrating artisans and the spirit of the city.

Royal Elegance followed with Princess Gauravi Kumari and Sawai Padmanabh Singh, the Maharaja of Jaipur, as they brought the timeless legacy of the Pink City to the red carpet. In ensembles curated by Prabal Gurung, Princess Gauravi wore a delicate pink chiffon sari paired with pearls, a look that drew directly from her grandmother Maharani Gayatri Devi's iconic style. Beside her, the Maharaja, fondly known as Pacho, layered a full ghar coat over a band gala, balancing heritage with contemporary global tailoring. Making a striking debut was Ananya Birla, who walked in a sculptural all-black couture piece by Robert Wool, paired with a futuristic metallic face mask by Subodh Gupta. Styled by Riya Kapoor, the look featured a crisp sky blue shirt layered with a black blazer-styled plunging top and a pleated gunmetal skirt.

Meanwhile, regular attendee Natasha Poonawalla opted for an artistic collaboration, pairing a floral sculptural piece by Mark Quinn with a custom couture created by Dolce & Gabbana.

0: to the glamour, billionaire entrepreneur Sudha Reddy returned in a custom Manish Malhotra creation titled The Tree of Life. The ensemble brought together a fusion between the artistry of Kalamkari and contemporary couture. Entertainment Bureau, India Today. For years, the Talapathi versus Tala debate defined Tamil cinema. But cut to 2026, both are winning in ways nobody had imagined. One conquered the political battlefield and the other is conquering the racing circuit, proving heroes don't stay confined to the screen. We're now getting a special report by my colleague Pranjali Sethi.
1: For years, Tamil cinema had one question that split households, friendship and fan clubs. Talapathi or Tala? Despite the mutual respect that they have maintained for years, their fandoms have often locked horns, creating endless debates over who is the bigger star. Every release was a battlefield. Every poster war felt personal. Every box office clash felt like a verdict on stardom. But cut to 2026, that rivalry has taken the most unexpected turn. Because while one has raced into power, the other is racing for glory. Vijay, who once ruled theatres with punch dialogues and political metaphors, has now turned those metaphors into reality. His party, TVK, has emerged as the biggest force in Tamil Nadu's 2026 elections. The actor has stormed into Tamil Nadu politics, leading his party to a massive electoral breakthrough and stepping into the chief minister's chair. A transformation few stars have achieved at this scale. And while Vijay is now handling the weight of a state, Ajit is carrying the tricolour on racetracks. Long before it became fashionable, Ajit chose speed over comfort. He stepped away from the predictable superstar route and reignited his passion for motorsport. Competing internationally, building his own team, pushing limits. And recently making headlines with a major endurance racing podium finish in Belgium. Putting India on the global motorsport map. Two parallel victories, two different finish lines. And yet, despite years of fan-fueled comparisons, Vijay and Ajit never allowed bitterness to define them. Because behind the noise, there was always something rare. Respect. And that respect showed yet again when Ajit personally called Vijay to congratulate him on his historic political victory. Well, now the question is, Vijay has reached the political summit. Will we now see Ajit Kumar bringing motorsport championships to India? And in doing so, make Tamil Nadu proud on the global racing map? Just as Vijay has done by conquering the political arena? With Pranjali Sethi, Entertainment Bureau, India Today.
0: Christopher Nolan is back, and how? A new glimpse of his upcoming film, The Odyssey, has arrived, offering a closer look at the director's take on Homer's classic Greek epic. Dive into this report.
2: After years of war,
1: Christopher Nolan is heading back to myth, and doing it on a scale only he can.
2: No one could stand between my men.
3: Tell me what you remember.
1: A new glimpse into Christopher Nolan's next, The Odyssey, has arrived, offering a closer look at the director's take on Homer's classic Greek epic. Starring Matt Damon as Odysseus, the film traces the arduous journey of the Greek king as he attempts to return home after the epic Trojan War and reunite with his wife Penelope. Meanwhile, the new visual centers on Matt Damon, including a dramatic confrontation with the Cyclops.
2: Help me go home.
4: This is a household waiting for Master.
1: While Robert Pattinson appears as Antinous, the suitor attempting to claim the throne of Ithaca.
5: He's coming back.
4: No, he's not.
6: What would he do if he came back here and find all these suitors in his house?
4: They're pining for a daddy. You didn't even know. Like some sniveling bastard.
6: Who's looking after your wife and son?
4: Do you see?
6: My dad is coming home.
4: Bringing vengeance. Bringing it all.
7: Let's go!
4: I need everyone in this party dead.
1: Christopher Nolan's adaptation brings together a wide-ranging cast. Alongside Damon, the film features Anne Hathaway as Penelope.
6: But you cannot control this.
5: That world is gone.
1: Tom Holland as Telemachus and Zendaya as Athena. Backing the scale of the visuals, Universal Pictures highlighted the film's technical ambition, revealing that The Odyssey was shot across the world using brand new IMAX film technology. The emphasis on large format filmmaking aligns with Nolan's long-standing preference for practical effects and immersive theatrical experiences. Written and produced by Christopher Nolan, alongside Emma Thomas, The Odyssey continues Nolan's pattern of taking familiar material and reshaping it through his own creative lens.
2: This is a national emergency.
8: Detonator's charged.
1: Well, following the massive success of Oppenheimer, which won 7 Oscars in 2024...
2: We're in a race against the Nazis.
1: Nolan has once again set expectations high. Meanwhile, The Odyssey is set to arrive in theaters worldwide on July 17th. Entertainment Bureau, India Today.
2: No one could stand between me and home. Not even the gods.
0: And that's all that we could pack for you in our special broadcast today. But keep watching In The Club from Monday to Friday at 2:30 p.m. and 11:30 p.m. on India Today for your daily dose of entertainment. This is me, Suesha Sawan, signing off for today. Till the next time, thank you for watching and goodbye.

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1: So we have taken it in such a situation when the state has been hit like this. So you may be thinking, why is he speaking like this? Why am I saying all this? If you look inside only, you know the situation inside and what's happening. So
0: பார்த்துட்டு உங்களுக்கு ஒரு வெள்ளை அறிக்கையா அதை வெளியிடணும்னு நான் நினைக்கிறேன். ஒரு
1: transparent so seeing it inside, I feel that if I'm being transparent, I have to tell you what's happening and show you what's happening. And so in that course of transparency, I feel I should tell you what's the situation.
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1: Very good afternoon, viewers. Welcome back. You're watching India Today with me, Sriya Kundu, and we will be taking you through the big story of the day, which is Tamil Nadu. It has been an action-packed day for the state, with Vijay being sworn in as the chief minister. Let's take you through all those details. But before that, take a look at the headlines. Dalapathi Vijay takes charge as the chief minister of Tamil Nadu. Vijay took oath as Tamil Nadu's chief minister at a ceremony attended by political leaders and his supporters and family members. Vijay signs three key orders after taking oath as chief minister. Congress leader Rahul Gandhi, celebrities including Trisha, all attend the grand ceremony.
2: Sri Joseph Vijay Enum Naan. Tamil Nadu Arasin Mudalamachar Yendra Murayil. Yenadu Gavanathir Kullavadum. Teriyavaruvadumana Yenda Porulayum.
1: Prime Minister Modi slams Congress after it dumps the DMK and allies with TVK in Tamil Nadu. Prime Minister says Congress betrayed the DMK in Tamil Nadu and is power hungry and greedy, which is why they backstabbed the DMK for the same.
3: Satta bhukhi Congress ne pehla mauka milte hi DMK ki peeth mein chura phonk diya.
1: Congress is set to decide the next chief minister of Kerala. High-level meeting held at Congress chief Mallikarjun Kharge's residence in Delhi. Sources say KC Venugopal is the front-runner for the post, among Ramesh Chennithala and VD Satishan. Announcement to be made later today. Yogi cabinet to undergo a major expansion today. UP Chief Minister Yogi Adityanath meets Governor Anandiben Patel. Six new ministers likely to take oath, while portfolios of several existing ministers are likely to be reshuffled. From the international arena, Trump posts over a dozen posts featuring AI-generated Iran war image. Post pictures depicting a US warship firing laser beams into the sky, triggering explosions. Also posts pictures showing a destroyed Iranian naval fleet under the very sea.

0: And the Talapathi era has officially begun in Tamil Nadu as Vijay takes charge at the helm of power. The Nehru Stadium erupted in chants and thunderous cheers as actor-turned-politician Vijay took oath in Tamil in the presence of the Tamil Nadu governor, senior party leaders and a Congress MP, Rahul Gandhi himself. Alongside Vijay, 9 other ministers were sworn in, reflecting a blend of new generation faces and seasoned leaders in the cabinet. Adav Arjuna, N. Anand, K. G. Arun Raj, K. A. Sengottian, Venkata Ramanan, Nirmal Kumar, Rajmohan Arumugam, T. K. Prabhu and S. Kirtana officially joined the new ministry. The grand ceremony marked the beginning of a new political chapter for Tamil Nadu. Vijay's parents could be seen visibly emotional as he took oath, while actress Trisha was also seen attending the high-profile event, among others, from the film fraternity. Moments after taking oath, Chief Minister Vijay delivered the victory speech that his supporters had been eagerly waiting for since May 4th, after the results had led him to that victory, calling it to the dawn of era rooted in secularism and social justice. The TVK chief thanked the people for their massive mandate. He said Tamil Nadu had voted decisively for change and assured that every section of the society, be it the minorities, be it women, would all thrive under the new government. Launching a sharp attack at the same time on the DMK, Vijay accused the previous government of pushing Tamil Nadu into a massive debt and draining the state treasury at the same time. Promising a transparent administration, the new chief minister said he would never hide from the opposition and would directly face criticism while striving to fulfill every promise made to the people. Now, what's left in terms of the mathematical challenge that the TVK still needs to overcome is to prove the numbers on the floor of the House by May 13th.
1: Tirusi Joseph Vijay Avargal.

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1: 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Definitely our leader and our all ministers will give transparency government, will work for the all minority brothers and sisters, will work for the development, particularly social justice and secularism. Definitely we will change, we'll start a new history.
2: Victory, victory, victory, and everything gonna change, and the change is here. The Talapathy Chief Minister Joseph Vijay is here. So coming from such a middle class family, getting such an opportunity as a candidate and being and having a cabinet minister, is it easy in any of the state? No. It's just purely he sees the skill, he sees the talent, and we are here, we are here to make all the changes.
3: As our leader has mentioned, we'll all our ministers will focus on the you know that all the people of Tamil Nadu have trusted our party and our leader and given maximum votes to us, and definitely from day one we'll work to fulfill on the promises and what has been focused on that on our departments. And our leader has mentioned we'll publish a white paper. Definitely we'll do a complete audit on all our departments, and we'll publish a white paper on every department, what is there, what is not there, and what need to be focused and what need to be prioritized.
4: That's a very, very historic moment in the history of Tamil Nadu, because our people have given this huge mandate. They have given their complete trust on our leader. So we will try to fulfill the trust and the fulfill the promises which you have delivered.
5: On that note, viewers, let's take you through an aspect of what one may expect from this government under Talapathy Vijay. And the reason we are taking you through this analysis is there's an elaborate manifesto that he had come out, which was full of promises to the people of Tamil Nadu. But what indeed is the real cost of Vijay's poll promises? That is the idea that we're going to give you here in the next few minutes. First up is rupees 2500 per month to as many as 1.57 crore women. What does that totally add up to? Rupees 47,100 crore. That is the total amount that it stands at this very rate of calculation. Point two, rupees 15,000 to 79.4 lakh farmers. What does that cost? 11,910 crore rupee in total. The third promise made was of 10,000 rupees per year to 96 lakh labourers. The cost of that comes up to 9,600 crores. And on top of that, another promise that had been made was of rupees 15,000 per year that would be granted to women. Again, the cost stands at a staggering 8,438 crore. Rupees 10,000 per month stipend to graduates and rupees 8,000 per month to ITI or diploma holders, which would, at an estimated round-off figure that we have for you, is 5,400 crore rupees. Unemployment grant of rupees 4,000 to 10 lakh people would again be costing at around 4,800 crore. 27,000 per year, rupees per year, to 2.2 lakh fishermen, fisher folks. That would be a staggering rupees 545 crore again. Then on top of that, there are certain orders that he's already signed today. Out of them is 200 units of free power every month. That cost would come up to 30,000 crore. Again, all of this is just an estimated cost at this point of time. All in all, what we can look at is a 1 lakh crore bill that will have to be paid by this government at a time when they themselves have flagged, he himself has flagged today itself, that the state is in debt because of the DMK government. So how will they pull through? That is what all eyes will be on during their very term. On that note, we have some breaking news coming in. Let's quickly take a look. On that note, there's already controversies that have been brewing and coming up from that oath ceremony that's taken place. This time, the focus is on state anthem. The row over Tamilathai Vazhurthu row. What exactly is the row about? The ally, CPI, has now come out to question this change in state protocol. Because the CPI has to say that the state anthem comes first. The CPI objects to state anthem being placed third. Today, when that program began, it was Vande Mataram that was sung right at the top. Then followed by the national anthem, Jana Gana Mana. And then third place we saw, it was slotted and given to the state anthem. The swearing-in ceremony and this particular sequence of the songs have now been questioned and it's triggered a political row. The CPI seeks an explanation from the Tamil Nadu government and says state tradition has been violated at the oath event. State anthem versus Vande Mataram era. CPI urges Vijay government to restore the old protocol. CPI to Vijay says, and I quote, ensure state anthem always gets precedence. Assembly swearing in now under political spotlight. So, well, even before One may say that the floor test has been passed by Vijay. He's formed the government there in Tamil Nadu and it already faces its first controversy. This is what's been brought up by one of their own allied members who holds two seats in that very alliance, CPI. They have come out to question why was the protocol changed. Remember, when it comes to Tamil Nadu, Tamil Nadu has always been a state which takes massive pride in their own culture and in their own system that is deeply rooted in that very identity and culture, the Dravidian identity and culture. And that's where the state anthem, and that's why the state anthem is accorded the highest significance. Any event, first up, the state anthem plays out and then the national anthem. But today, even the national anthem was in the second place. It was Vande Mataram, which has recently only been given the status of a national song in our country, which, again, was after a massive political storm at the centre itself. Now we saw it was Vande Mataram, then Janaganamana, and then the state anthem played out at the very event. It was, in fact, a live performance that we saw, conducted by a choir. But this has now become a major political row in the very country. Now, what lies ahead? While Vijay has been asked specifically to, in fact, make sure that this protocol is restored to what it was before, we have to wait and watch whether that's the case. Pramod Madhav joining me on the broadcast. Pramod, seems like the Vijay government already has its first controversy unfolding before it. How will they be, in fact, going ahead? How will they go ahead into this entire matter? Any news so far from how the TVK has reacted to this?
6: Well, Shreya, right now there is another development that is happening over there, and this is a place that you see. This is called as Periyar Thidal, and this is where one after the other, the ministers of TVK have started to come, and my camera person Irfan is showing you right now. That is Raj Mohan, a minister who has also sworn in as a minister today, and we have CTR Nirmakura Minister Sengotian and also Kirtana. Everybody is coming here, and Shreya, that is actually the Chief Minister Vijay is also here. Chief Joseph Vijay is also here. There you could see right now his convoy has started to come over here. This is Periyar Thidal, and actually, and the thing is that what's happening is that, like, here it was expected Vijay, the Chief Minister, to come in the morning, but he had to go get the oath ceremony done, and then he went over and he also, like, to the Secretariat, and there he actually made, like, you know, gave signatures to three important promises that was made earlier. One is about giving 200 units free for electricity, and then the second one, and then he went over and he also, like, to the Secretariat, and there he actually made, like, you know, gave signatures to three important promises that was made earlier. One is about giving 200 units free for electricity, and then the second one is about also very important announcements made, like the Singa Pinne scheme for the women protection, making creating special police, and the third one is a very important one where also anti-narcotics task force also created. So all these three signatures were given by the Chief Minister Vijay, who is now entering the Periyar Thidal. Now, Shreya, he's actually going over to meet Asiriyar Ki Veeramani. He's the head of the Dravidar Kragam. Shreya, earlier itself, we very clearly said that when it comes to the Chief Minister Vijay, there are five important idols whom which he said that Tamilaga Vichy Kragam is taking these five idols as an important point for its governance. The first one is Thandai Periyar. He is the founder of Dravidar Kragam, from which only the Dravidian party stemmed, Shreya. That was DMK and AIADMK. Following which, what happened is that he also has idols of Ambedkar, Kamarajar, who is the tall leader from the Congress party, the former Chief Minister of Tamil Nadu. Then, along with that, there were, like, you know, there is Veeramangai Velanachiyar, who's a freedom fighter, and also Anjali Amal Shreya, who's also a freedom fighter. But here, Vijay, the Chief Minister Vijay, constantly comes to the Periyar Thidal. This is a Periyar memorial, and here he has, like, you know, so after initiating his party as well, he came over here, and now once again, after becoming the Chief Minister fighter, but here Vijay, the Chief Minister Vijay, constantly comes to the Periyar Thidal. This is a Periyar memorial, and here he has, like, you know, so after initiating his party as well, he came over here, and now once again, after becoming the Chief Minister, the first place he's coming over here is the Periyar Thidal. These are the ministers. One is Raj Mohan, and the other minister, Kirtana, is also the youngest minister. minister in the assembly is also there, and along with that there are like so many other ministers who have come over here, and that also, like, we just saw Sengotian and also Nirmal Kumar and Adav Arjuna as well, all are here, Shreya. But the important aspect is that, like, they have to go. Key Viramani, who is called as Asiriyar, is very old, so they have gone to his office to pay their respect, post which he will, in any minute or so, he will leave for the Periyar Thidal. And this is the place, the Periyar Memorial, Shreya, and you can just, like, immediately you could see the scores of vehicles that have come over here, and we are waiting for the Chief Minister Vijay to walk anytime, Shreya. Yes, there are, like, immediately after Joseph Vijay, immediately after swearing in, he said that he is from a poor family, assistant director's son, so that way he knows what being poor is, and he knows what being what hunger is. So that kind of, like, Chief Minister Vijay wants to say that he is completely connected to the people of the state, and he thanked everybody. But at the same time, he also made sure, this, Shreya, I want to highlight, that he is only going to be the power center, and he has promised that he will not even

0: ADMK opposition would also be quite a challenge. And at the same time, it's his debut in the government's and governance in itself. So building the administrative experience would come out to be very crucial because a lot of his party members are also new to this entire system. Balancing populism and fiscal discipline, of course, remains to be a big challenge for the newly elected chief minister. Maintaining party unity and cadre control, given that it's an alliance of several parties joining hands, it will be a balancing act that the chief minister would have to play to ensure that the alliance stays in place for the next 5 years. Converting star power into governance, handling centre-state relations at the same time. Tamil Nadu hasn't enjoyed the best of centre-state relations under the DMK or even the other regional parties. And last up, we see attracting investments in youth employment, establishing some long-term political credibility, again, would come in with that very experience, and building strong bureaucratic tree. That is also a very key challenge that remains to be for Vijay, who will be joining his very cabinet at this very given point of time. On that note, viewers, let's quickly wrap up the bulletin right here because we're completely out of time this hour, but we will come back with more news and updates on the other side. Stay tuned to India Today.
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0: This is your government. I will ensure women's safety, and that is something I will focus on. From today, that will be my priority. To ensure a drug-free state, that's the government's priority. That's the government's responsibility. I promise I will aim to ensure that everyone is safe. There are people who humiliated me. There are people who made times difficult for me. But they're also our people. And so every one person here is my person, is someone I will work for in Tamil Nadu.
1: Victory, victory, victory, and everything gonna change. And the change is here. The Talapathy Chief Minister Joseph Vijay is here. So coming from such a middle class family, getting such an opportunity as a candidate and being and having a cabinet minister, is it easy in any of the state? No. It's just purely he sees the skill, he sees the talent. And we are here to make all the changes.

0: भारत ने आतंक के ये हेडक्वार्टर स्टार्ट।
1: In 88 hours, India was able to get Pakistan to seek a ceasefire, which after more than 40 days of bombing, America hasn't been able to get Iran to seek a ceasefire. So how was Operation Sindoor different? Even though that operation is still on, let me quickly cut across and bring into this conversation Air Chief Marshal R.K.S. Bhadauria, former Chief of Air Staff. Sir, welcome on India First.
2: Thank you, Guru.
1: And congratulations on the first anniversary of Operation Sindoor. India was able to send across a message. Sir, what was that message in your view that India was able to send across to Pakistan, that Pakistan sought a ceasefire in 88 hours?
2: The implementation of Operation Sindoor started with very clearly defined objectives. That was to hit the terror targets. That was met, and thereafter when Pakistan started to attack military targets with all the drones, routing munition, followed by missiles and weapons, we responded proportionately, responded robustly, and you see what happened on 9th and 10th. And the kind of escalation control and the kind of damage we inflicted on 10th, I think, was important, which forced them to come to ceasefire.
1: So and Pakistan message, tried uncle on the 10th of May. Yeah, he cried uncle and sought a ceasefire.
2: Yeah, yeah.
1: What did India do on the night of 9th and 10th of May that Pakistan sought a ceasefire? Because while the government has said so multiple times, there appears to be some kind of ambiguity on what was India able to achieve.
2: No, you must understand the sequence of what we did. Firstly, we hit 9 terror targets, out of which some were very, very big and complex. Bhawalpur, Muridke, like you mentioned, unthinkable targets. So the choice of targets was really, really very strong.
1: So tell me something. When the Pulwama terror attack happened, India went and hit Balakot.
2: Yeah.
1: That time, why wasn't Muridke and Bhawalpur hit? What was the thinking that time in 2019?
2: No, you must see that while the political will and the resolve was...
3: श्रद्धा और निष्ठा रखूंगा मैं भारत की प्रभुता और अखंडता को अछूट रखूंगा मैं उत्तर प्रदेश राज्य के मंत्री के रूप में अपने कर्तव्यों का श्रद्धा पूर्वक और शुद्ध अंतःकरण से निर्वहन करूंगा तथा मैं भय या 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
4: Here's
9: what we are witnessing right now is a reshuffle in the Uttar Pradesh cabinet, and this comes in, remember, just a year ahead of the elections that will be held in the very state of Uttar Pradesh itself. Quite a few changes that we see, six new ministers getting UP cabinet at this given point of time. All of this we'll discuss with Samarth Srivastava, who's joining us live on the broadcast. Samarth, big changes coming in right ahead of elections in 2027. What we do see is a lot of these changes and reshufflings have been done keeping in mind caste and regions that the particular MLAs come from. Take us through the details.
1: See, exactly. Caste and region are the major things behind this cabinet expansion in the Yogi government. And what we see, the name of MLAs, or you can see the MLCs coming out here. It's Bhupen Chaudhary, the name which was moving rounds over social media for long. Bhupen Chaudhary was the UP BJP chief. He was also the minister in the Yogi 2.0 government. And also he has been rewarded for being and has become the cabinet minister in the Uttar Pradesh government. Not just him, Manoj Pandey, the rebel Samajwadi Party MLA, who won Unchahar assembly seat for Samajwadi Party. He was one of the assets of Mulayam Singh Yadav at the time, at that particular time, though he shifted base to the BJP in 2024 during the Rajya Sabha election, voting in Vidhan Sabha. And then only Amit Shah visited his place during the elections and promised him something that came into life today. And that's why now Manoj Pandey is also the cabinet minister of Uttar Pradesh. Other names, if you see, Ajit Pal and Soumendra Tomar were the state minister, but now they have been handed the independent charge in their respective ministries. Apart from that, four other names have also come to the light. They have been named the state ministers, if I may recall. It's Surendra Dilair, Hansraj Vishwakarma, Kailash Rajput, Krishna Paswan. If you talk about Krishna Paswan, she comes from Fatehpur, was a block pramukh, and later became the district chief of BJP. She has her career long in the BJP. But if you talk about all these names, BJP has focused on the backward caste, especially ahead of the 2027 elections. You can clearly see no Thakur dominance in this particular list, not a single name. If you talk about the Brahmin community, Manoj Pandey is dominating the list with that. Jat Gujar community with Bhupendra Chaudhary and many other names. Valmiki, if you talk about the Valmiki community, there is one name. So this has been the matter of this particular list, where the Yogi cabinet also wants to impress the voters, for not just on a regional basis, but also on the caste basis, with Akhilesh Yadav planting the PDA plank against the BJP. BJP is trying to answer many questions in the state of Uttar Pradesh ahead of elections with this cabinet expansion and with these names into the list. Back to you.
9: True, Samartha. You know, a lot of these names we see represent the OBC caste at this given point of time, and also, as you mentioned, it balances out the caste equations in this cabinet right ahead of 2027. Now, would you say a lot of these inclusions have been made after they analyzed and studied the 2024 losses in Uttar Pradesh? 2024 Lok Sabha election losses in Uttar Pradesh, which is what also led them to understand what was indeed missing at the grassroots level in terms of representation, which is why these additions and changes, reshuffles have been made in the cabinet. How big a role does that play?
1: Well, rightly said, exactly. We can clearly say that the losses in the hands of Samajwadi Party and Congress in the recently concluded Lok Sabha elections, that could also be the reason of the cabinet expansion, though it was on the cards as per the BJP leaders. But not just that, even the organizational risk is also on the cards after this cabinet expansion. As we see the names, it also comes from the Lodhi community, it comes from the Valmiki community, and many Jat, Gurjar. As we saw, the Akhilesh Yadav did a rally in the Greater Noida area after Jewar Airport inauguration by Prime Minister Modi. So BJP is also keeping all the factors alive, especially eyeing the OBC, SC, ST voter to ensure a win this time around. The Parsi voter, which also plays a crucial factor in the state elections, has also been concerned. And that's where Krishna Paswan, the former block pramukh and the senior leader of BJP in Fatehpur, current MLA from Fatehpur, has also been given much responsibility. Even Kailash Vishwakarma and many other names from Varanasi. So these names have been taken into the account. I must tell you, there are few names which were not that big and which may not let BJP win any Vidhan Sabha election. But they have taken these into accounts in terms of the number one regional
10: and number two, caste. Both these things have taken into account, and that's why they have been given this particular responsibility, especially after the loss in the Lok Sabha election in the state of Uttar Pradesh. BJP did not want anything like that, and that's why they want to pacify every community, be it on the regional basis or on the caste basis. Back to you.
9: Very true, Samarth. And on that note, I would want you to throw some light on the fact, if we just quickly go back to what happened in the 2024 elections, which other communities you would say really came out to give a surprising mandate where the BJP ended up losing? They were very sure of those communities, but they did not end up backing them at the end of the day, which you see being incorporated in this very list of expansion.
10: See, one of the major reasons was the Kurmi vote. We saw the Kurmi vote share saw a reduce when it comes to the voting pattern of the BJP leaders, especially the MLAs who fought the Lok Sabha elections. And that's why they also made Pankaj Chaudhary, the UP BJP chief, who was the union minister. And also to pacify this, they have been making efforts to ensure that that particular community, especially the Kurmi voter, though the Swatantra Dev Singh, a former UP BJP chief and the current cabinet minister, Jal Shakti Mantri, as we say, is still in the ministerial berth, but they have to, in a way, try to pacify that particular voter, especially the Kurmi, which has seen a much loss in the hands of BJP in the previous times. And that's why BJP is making efforts to ensure that. And not just that, with the entry of Valmiki vote, with the entry of Lodhi vote, and other backward and OBC class, BJP is just trying to make things better, especially at a time when UGC also made headlines on social media. And that's why the opposition is blaming and claiming that the upper caste is disappointed with the BJP, especially the Brahmin community. They have also ensured Manoj Pandey to be the Brahmin face in this particular cabinet expansion, and that's why these things have been made. Back to you.
9: You know, Manoj Pandey also is a very former close aide to the Samajwadi Party chief himself, Akhilesh Yadav. So bringing him into the cabinet and with a big role at this given point of time, right ahead of 2027 elections, also comes in to be a big political messaging as well.
10: See, Manoj Pandey's chapter in the politics of Uttar Pradesh is a very interesting chapter. I must tell you, he was a very close associate of Mulayam Singh Yadav in the past times. And he also won Unchahar Assembly seat to Samajwadi Party many a times, even when Congress was dominating that particular area, including the Rai Bareli and Amethi. But later on, we saw he also became the cabinet minister in the Akhilesh Yadav government before 2017. And later on, when the government went into the hands of BJP, Akhilesh Yadav became the leader of opposition in the UP Assembly. He became the chief whip, which in Hindi we call the Mukhya Sachetak, which sits behind the leader of opposition. That means he is the right hand of the leader of opposition, Akhilesh Yadav. So he was that important for the Samajwadi Party, a major Brahmin and upper caste face for the Samajwadi Party. But when Rajya Sabha election voting happened in the UP Assembly, he voted along with his some MLAs, including Rakesh Singh, Abhay Singh, and few others. They voted in favor of the BJP, and since then, they were called the rebel Samajwadi Party MLA, and then only the Samajwadi Party expelled them in the later times. And later, we saw how the Home Minister Amit Shah visited the residence of Manoj Pandey during the Lok Sabha election, and Manoj Pandey also greeted him well, and Amit Shah met family. And we got from the sources that time only Amit Shah might have promised him to give him something, a big role at least, be it in the government or in the organization of the BJP. So we were expecting something like that, and that's why whenever we talked about the cabinet expansion, the first name came into the light was of Manoj Pandey. And since what we saw today was again Manoj Pandey after Bhupendra Chaudhary. So
9: right.
10: He could be the man from the Samajwadi Party. He could be the asset of Mulayam Singh Yadav at one time. But now currently he has become the cabinet minister in the UP government. Back to you.
9: Right, Samar. Thank you for bringing us those very close insights as to what exactly is happening in Uttar Pradesh, why the expansion is being made in the cabinet, and what will it stand for, the messaging that it sends across to the people and to the other political parties. It's a very crucial reshuffle that we see ahead of the 2027 polls in the very state. We'll keep a very close track of all of these updates and more. But right now, we're wrapping up the bulletin right here. Stay tuned as we come back in the next hour with more news and updates right here.
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4: Welcome back, viewers. You're watching India Today with me, Sriya Kundu, and a very good afternoon to all of you as we head right into the headlines at the top of the bulletin. There's lots lined up for you in terms of breaking news that's coming in from different parts of the country. So let's take a look. Talapathy Vijay takes charge as Chief Minister of Tamil Nadu. Vijay took oath as Tamil Nadu's Chief Minister at a ceremony attended by political leaders, his supporters and family members. Vijay signs three key orders after taking oath as Chief Minister. Congress leader Rahul Gandhi, celebrities including Trisha, all attend the grand ceremony.
5: Sri Joseph Vijay Yenum Nan. Tamil Nadu Arasin Mudalamachar Yendra Murayil. Yenad Gavanathir Kullavadum. Teriyavarvadumana Yenda Pur.
4: Prime Minister Modi slams Congress after it dumps DMK and the allies with TVK in Tamil Nadu. PM says Congress betrayed DMK in Tamil Nadu and that power-hungry Congress was in greed. And that's why they backstabbed the DMK for power.
6: Satta bhukhi Congress ne pehla mauka milte hi DMK ki peeth mein chura bhonk diya.
4: Congress set to decide the next Chief Minister of Kerala. High-level meet held at Congress Chief Mallikarjun Kharge's residence in Delhi. Sources say KC Venugopal is the front-runner for the post among Ramesh Chennitala and V.D. Satheesan. Announcement to be made later today, likely. Yogi cabinet undergoes a major expansion with six new ministers taking oath in the Yogi cabinet. Portfolios of several existing ministers likely to be reshuffled. Trump posts over a dozen posts featuring AI-generated Iran war images. Posts pictures depicting a U.S. warship firing laser beams into the sky, triggering explosions. Also posts pictures showing a destroyed Iranian naval fleet under the sea. Now elections came to a conclusion. The results were out. The new Chief Minister Shubhendu Adhikari been sworn in West Bengal. But the beginning of controversies is now here. What we see is ex-TMC Netas bombshell for DB. And remember, this is Riju Datta who's come out to say women's anger is what sunk the TMC. Shondesh Khalir, RJ Kaur and women's anger. That is what has resulted in the TMC's fall in Bengal. Rebel TMC Neta says 1500 rupees can't buy dignity, says TMC cadre and atrocities on women. Massive cracks in the TMC after rout. Riju Datta, who is a spokesperson of that very party, a leader of that very party, who's defended the Trinamool Congress during these incidents when they had taken place, some of them when they had taken place. And this is the same man who has now come out to say that TMC's fall was because of women's anger at them. TMC cannot seek votes even in 2029. Reign of fear under the TMC for women. Didi loyalist stunning attack on TMC is what we now see. TMC rebel hands the BJP a potent weapon with these remarks. Take a look as to what he has said before we proceed with the discussion.
2: हम लोग सोचते थे पूरे बंगाल में जितनी महिलाएं हैं वो आंख बंद करके दीदी को वोट देंगे और दीदी को उनका वोट मिला ही है. यही तृणमूल के जो लोअर लेवल कैडर्स हैं, ब्लॉक सभापति, पंचायत प्रधान, पंचायत समिति, 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
4: Anupam Mishra joining us on the broadcast to put this into further context. Anupam, you know, Riju Datta is one of those leaders who has even come onto this channel several times, spoken to us several times, and he used to be a defendant of the Trinamool Congress, of Mamata Banerjee, especially when it came to even women's safety, because there were several cases of women's safety that we had spoken about, and he used to defend Mamata Banerjee. Anupam, I will quickly come back to you. We have Bharti Ghosh joining us from the BJP at this point of time. Ms. Bharti, thank you for speaking to us. You know, this is what Riju Datta has to say at this point of time about Mamata Banerjee and how there was a reign of fear for women in Bengal under her. And this is the same Riju Datta who just weeks before used to come out and defend the same Didi in every case and under all circumstances. What are we looking at here? What's your first reaction to this?
7: I think that the truth always comes out, even though it is very late. And the same guy who defended the party for years together and on many occasions ultimately learned the hard truth when his own mother, 72 years, a doctor and holding a big position in the All India Medical Council, was actually insulted, abused and threatened, and he did not get any shelter, good words, some assurance, nothing from the party which he had defended for years. This is the hard truth. Perhaps Riju Datta ji did not realize it when Kamdhuni took place, when Park Street took place, when Durgapur was there, when RJ Kaur was there and all women came out on the streets for Raat Dakhol. Means that women will protect the night, because the government is unable or not willing to protect the respect of women. So that is the hard truth which he has learned, which all the women of Bengal has now realized, and they have voted for Bharatiya Janata Party. This is the truth. Mamata Banerjee and her team never respected any women. They only wanted the vote bank. Her own party leader, Mausam Noor, also left the party, if you remember. So this is the hard truth is Datta has realized a little late, actually. But anyway, देर हुआ तो क्या हुआ, ठीक है. ओके.
8: But Ms. Bharti, allow me to just play a devil's advocate here for a second. What if the TMC comes out to pin this, that he might be under certain pressure from the BJP, which is why he's saying this? What will your reaction be then?
7: I don't think that Riju Dutto is a person to take in the pressure, because when he's speaking, he's also saying that I will not join the BJP. If you have gone through his statement, he's saying I will not join the BJP. BJP has not approached me for joining, nor am I willing to join the BJP. But I'm speaking because today I realized the truth. When I was almost like physically assaulted and mentally abused, I spoke to many leaders of TMC. No one also responded to my message. This is how they treat their own people. This is how they treat their leaders, spokespersons, women. And they think that, they used to think, that everybody will vote for them. I mean, today also they are not acknowledging the defeat, but if you go down in the street, you'll see that women from higher income group to the lowest income group is now really basking in a sense of relief. A sense of relief is spreading all over. If you talk to the most ordinary women, they will also say that bacha gelo means I'm finally alive. I mean, this is the truth. This is the hard truth of Bengal. There's no point blaming Riju Dutto. Riju Dutto is just speaking out whatever is in the minds of hundreds of thousands of women out there. But he has realized it the hard way. That is the only thing.
8: Right. Ms. Bharti, thank you so much for joining us on India Today and putting forward the party and your own views on these very remarks made by Riju Dutto. Now, Anupam Mishra continues to be with us. Anupam, you know, what it also does, and a lot of these TMC leaders after May 4th have come up to say this, that the TMC was ruling using a certain tool of fear, and that that's what they wanted people to be under, that, that mindset of fear at this given point of time. A person who had come out to defend Mamata Banerjee during several of these rape cases that had taken place, cases of assault that had taken place, now comes out to realize and say that, you know, TMC, under the TMC rule, women were under threat. It really comes out to say a lot about what the public was going there and explains the anti-incumbency this time in 2026. Why is it that the BJP was voted to power by the same people who were not convinced of that narrative in 2021?
9: Well, you know, Riju Dutto was suspended after his remarks, after he gave critical remarks against TMC, and now TMC has suspended Riju Dutto along with three other spokespersons, Kohinoor Majumdar and Kunal. Three persons have been suspended, including Riju Dutto. And you know, Riju Dutto was show caused by the TMC on Friday, because he started telling, he started giving statements against TMC after TMC lost in the assembly elections. So it's a discipline action which was taken by TMC, but you know what Riju Dutto has said, it is a bit true that on the day of when Shubhendu Adhikari's PA was killed, it is true that the revenge killing wasn't happened. It is also true that Shubhendu Adhikari had appealed every Karyakarta to keep restraint, and he has also said that it looks like a personal killing. So it may be true, but police have also started taking action after maybe one or two days of post-poll violence. But it's also a fact that some of the people are now who defended TMC for the past few years, for the past 15 years, are now switching to a different party. So, or are alleging the party which they defended for the last so many years.
8: Right, Anupam. Thank you for putting that into perspective for our viewers there. Well, this is big news that's coming in from West Bengal, a day after the swearing-in ceremony and the BJP starting their period of governance in the very state. We're keeping a very close track of all the developments coming in from the very state. But right now, let's quickly shift our focus to another state that's seen an action-packed day. That is the state of Tamil Nadu.

0: So yes, we are now shifting focus to the state of Tamil Nadu. This is breaking news coming in after Prime Minister congratulates Tamil Nadu Chief Minister Vijay. Thanks Prime Minister Modi on Platform X with this very post that I'll take you through. I extend my sincere gratitude to the Honourable Prime Minister and for his kind wishes on my assumption of office as the Chief Minister. Our sole objective is the welfare and progress of our people. We look forward to the active support and cooperation of the Union Government, the continued growth of Tamil Nadu. Remember, this is the second time this interaction and exchange is taking place between the two leaders. On May 4th, when TVK had that decisive mandate securing victory in Tamil Nadu, the numbers had already come in. They had not reached the majority mark, of course, but the numbers giving them that victory, 108 seats, that had already come in. It was Prime Minister Modi who had posted on Platform X congratulating the very leader and the first time leader, that is actor turned politician Thalapathy Vijay. And even then he had posted a photograph with the Prime Minister and had thanked him for his kind words, and on a similar note had said that hope to be working in coordination with each other. Now this comes in as a very crucial line if you read in between the very sentiment that it carries, because if we speak of the DMK, we've seen the kind of relations it's had with the centre. There have been accusations of funds being withheld. The exact phrase that's been used by the DMK government time and again is that the centre treats it as a stepchild almost, which is why several such schemes, welfare schemes, do not reach the state. And the state in itself, under DMK, oftentimes used to not support a lot of these centres' initiatives. So this entire fight has been there for quite some time, and now Vijay has come out to say that yes, we hope we'll be working in coordination. We may be in opposition sides to each other, but let's work together for the people of Tamil Nadu. Anaga Kesav joining me on that very note. Anaga, big comments coming in from both the Prime Minister and Vijay. This is for the second time we see this interaction taking place between the two leaders.
1: That's right. In fact, the first was when the TVK secured the single largest majority kind of mandate. And now it's the second time that Prime Minister has tweeted for TVK's Vijay. And now Vijay has replied to Prime Minister Modi and says that he expresses his sincere gratitude to the Prime Minister and also says that he is looking forward for an active support. Remember, in the erstwhile DMK government, they did have some sort of a fictitious relationship. Things were not really so smooth sailing between the centre and the state. But now there is a change of guard in the state. So now all eyes will be on the kind of nuances that we will see between the centre and the state. There are many, many issues that were at deadlock between the two power centres. For example, starting from the Kiridi, then fund disbursement, then regarding the three language policy, then even things were not too smooth sailing with the former governor in Tamil Nadu, R.N. Ravi. So, you know, a lot of things, they might change, some things might stay, you know, might stay as is, but all eyes will be on the kind of relationship between Vijay and Modi. Will they have a smooth sailing relationship or will it be rocky like how it was with the DMK government? Another important point to note is that today in Vijay's speech, he said that if I ever have to meet somebody in Delhi, then I will not close my face and go. I will go up front. I will go with full knowledge in front of the people of Tamil Nadu. That's how I'll go to meet people in Delhi, in center. So that is the kind of cordial relationship that Vijay plans to have with center. But how will the relationship really pan out to be, given the fact that both these parties, the center and the state, have different ideology? All these questions will be lingering and we need to wait and watch if we'll have more answers to that in the days to come.
0: Very true, Anaga. And only time will tell how this government governs over Tamil Nadu and what the relation will be with the centre. Because in itself, we see this to be a first time because Vijay has no political background for that matter. So we will have to see how that takes shape in the upcoming days. But Anaga, thank you for bringing us all those details and insights into this. On that note, viewers, let's take you through all that's happened so far into the day. It was the beginning of the Thalapathy era in Tamil Nadu as Vijay takes took charge, in fact, at the helm of power earlier in the day. The Nehru Stadium erupted in chants and thunderous cheers as actor-turned-politician Vijay took oath in Tamil in the presence of Tamil Nadu Governor, senior party leaders and Congress MP Rahul Gandhi. Alongside Vijay, nine other ministers were sworn in, reflecting a blend of new generation faces and seasoned leaders in the cabinet. Adav Arjuna, N. Anand, K.G. Arun Raj, K.A. Sengottian, Venkataramanan, Nirmal Kumar, Raj Mohan, Arumugam, T.K. Prabhu and S. Kirtana all were officially administered the oath as they joined the new ministry. The grand ceremony marked the beginning of a new political chapter for Tamil Nadu, with Vijay's parents in attendance who were visibly emotional as he took the oath, while actress Trisha was seen attending the high-profile event from the film fraternity. Moments after taking the oath, Chief Minister Vijay delivered the victory speech his supporters had been eagerly waiting for since May 4th, after he secured that thumping victory with 108 seats. Calling it the dawn of an era rooted in secularism and social justice, the TVK chief thanked the people for their massive mandate, and he said that Tamil Nadu had decisively voted for change and assured that every section of the society, be it the minority, women, the youth, they would all thrive under the new government. Launching a sharp attack at the same time on the opposition and the DMK specifically, Vijay accused the previous government of pushing Tamil Nadu into a massive debt and draining the state treasury empty. Promising a transparent administration, the new chief minister said he would never hide from the opposition and would directly face criticism while striving to fulfill every promise made to the people. Now, there's only one big challenge in terms of the numbers that still continues to be a matter that TVK needs to solve. And this time it will be in the House. That is, they have to prove their numbers on the floor of the House by May 13.
2: Tirosi Joseph Vijay Avargal.

0: This is the sound of Claire cooking dinner at home. And that's the sound of a fraud alert from Wells Fargo flagging a charge for a pricey restaurant in Paris. Considering Claire isn't in Paris right now, that seemed odd to the bank and to Claire. Two taps later, Claire says nope to the charge and Wells Fargo is on the case. However you make money work, Wells Fargo can work with that.
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4: Some people say that TalkSport is possessed by the Premier League, but that's just not cricket. 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

Greetings, everyone. Welcome to a brand new episode of the Tech Today Show. I'm your host, Cyrus. And this week, the big talking point is around National Technology Day. Why do we celebrate it? What's the emphasis? What happened all those years ago that India still considers? This day as important as it is today? We'll decrypt everything that happened all these years and why we celebrate this day. Also, a smartphone that is trying to be a DSLR. It's creeping into that territory with all of the aesthetics, new accessories, and also new dynamics in terms of camera technology. Does the Vivo X300 Ultra hold its true potential and compete with the flagships like maybe in the iPhone and even Samsung S26 Ultra? Everything will be unpacked this week on the Tech Today Show. But before we get on with our big tech story, the first thing that we need to do is check out the top tech headlines of the week. Let's do that. Zomato co-founder Dipinder Goyal has officially opened pre-orders for Temple. The first thing that we need to do is check out the top tech headlines of the week. Let's do that. Zomato co-founder Dipinder Goyal has officially opened pre-orders for Temple, a specialized health wearable designed to track brain blood flow. Goyal says the first 100 units are ready to ship to a select group of founding users, including athletes and scientists. The device, which sits near the eyebrow, aims to provide real-time cognitive insights and monitor markers for aging. While Goyal has personally invested $25 million into the project, some experts remain skeptical of its scientific claim. Elon Musk has announced a major restructuring of his artificial intelligence venture, rebranding XAI as SpaceX AI. Musk says the change signals a total convergence between frontier AI research and space-based applications. The move is expected to integrate AI more deeply with the Starlink satellite network and SpaceX autonomous navigation systems. Industry analysts see this as a strategic push to take AI compute off-planet to bypass Earth-based power and cooling limits. LG Electronics India has unveiled its 2026 portfolio, bringing AI-driven tech to everything from refrigerators to washing machines. The new lineup features premium French

0: LG Electronics India has unveiled its 2026 portfolio, bringing AI-driven tech to everything from refrigerators to washing machines. The new lineup features premium French door refrigerators and AI-enabled washing machines that detect fabric type for better care. LG has expanded its budget-friendly essential series, which it plans to export from India to 22 countries this year. The entire range is available across retail and e-commerce platforms. In a surprise partnership, SpaceX AI has signed an agreement to give rival firm Anthropic access to its Colossus One supercomputer. Anthropic plans to use the massive 2200,000 GPU cluster to boost capacity for its Claude Pro and Claude Max subscribers. The deal also includes a long-term vision to develop orbital AI, with Anthropic exploring the use of SpaceX rockets to launch AI servers into space. It marks a significant shift towards cross-company cooperation in the race for high-end compute. And Qualcomm has expanded its portfolio in India with the launch of the Snapdragon 6 Gen 5 and Snapdragon 4 Gen 5 processors. Both chips are built on Snapdragon 4 Gen 5 processors. Both chips are built on a 4-nanometer process and include Smooth Motion UI to eliminate screen stutter in affordable phones. The 6 series now supports 100x AI zoom with Wi-Fi Snapdragon 4 Gen 5 processors. Both chips are built on a 4-nanometer process and include Smooth Motion UI to eliminate screen stutter in affordable phones. The 6 series now supports 100x AI zoom with Wi-Fi 7, while the 4 series brings 90fps gaming to entry-level segment for the first time. The first smartphones powered by these processors are expected to arrive from brands like Redmi and Vivo by late 2026.
1: Loyal fans of the Tech Today show, did you know that India celebrates the National Technology Day on the 11th of May every year? In fact, did you even know there was something like the National Technology Day?
2: Actually, ये मैं first time सुन रहा हूँ कि ऐसा कोई day भी है।
3: तो क्या वाई है?
4: Sorry, मुझे नहीं पता है।
5: Exactly, I don't know about this.
1: But again, that's not the big question. The real question here is, why do we even celebrate it?
6: No idea नहीं है, to be very frank.
4: Actually, नहीं, मुझे नहीं, कोई idea नहीं, मैं बोला ना।
5: Not much.
1: So it's clear that many are not aware of the fact that India celebrates National Technology Day on the 11th of May. And in this segment, we will try to tell you why exactly we celebrate it, what is the emphasis of this day, and how it has shaped India's technological advancements, and how it has given India the bigger name in the world of technology.

0: The 11th of May is not just another date on the calendar. It's the day India made a statement the world could not ignore.
1: Today, at 15:45 hours, India conducted 3 underground nuclear tests in the Pokhran Range.
0: In 1998, deep in the sands of Rajasthan, India successfully conducted a series of nuclear tests at Pokhran, officially declaring itself a nuclear weapon state.
2: Abhinandan hona chahiye vaigyanikon ka, un engineeron ka, jinhone Pokhran mein jo kuch hua, use safaltapurvak karke dikhaya.
0: This operation was called Pokhran 2. And it wasn't just about power. It was about capability, confidence and control over our own future. Because until that moment, India had the knowledge, but not the declared status. The world saw India as a country with potential. May the 11th changed that perception forever. But what makes the story even more incredible is how it was done. For weeks, nearly 2,000 scientists and engineers worked in complete secrecy. Led by Dr. APJ Abdul Kalam and Dr. R. Chidambaram, this was one of the most tightly coordinated scientific missions India had ever attempted. Secrecy was everything. At a time when global surveillance satellites were constantly watching, the team had to think beyond just science. They had to think strategy. They worked mostly at night. Equipment was transported quietly. Even the sand in the desert was carefully reshaped so that no unusual activity could be detected from above. Imagine the pressure. One mistake, one unusual pattern, and the entire mission could have been exposed. Underground engineers designed deep shafts to contain the explosions. Every detail had to be precise because once the test was triggered, there was no second chance. Thousands of sensors were deployed to capture data in mere milliseconds because the extreme conditions of the blast would destroy most equipment instantly. And then came the moment. On May 11th, 1998, the tests were executed successfully. In a matter of seconds, India demonstrated its nuclear capability to the world. And the reaction was immediate.
3: Stop the test!
0: Some countries responded with sanctions. There was a global debate, pressure and scrutiny.
4: The United States strongly opposes any new nuclear testing. This action by India not only threatens the...
0: Because this wasn't just about becoming a nuclear power. A moment of immense pride. Because this wasn't just about becoming a nuclear power.
4: By India not only threatens the stability of the region.
0: But inside India, it was a moment of immense pride. Because this wasn't just about becoming a nuclear power. It was about proving that India could achieve something incredibly complex. It was about proving that India could achieve something incredibly complex and independently. This is why we celebrate National Technology Day. Because this wasn't just a scientific breakthrough. It was about proving that India could achieve something incredibly complex and independently. This is why we celebrate National Technology Day. Because this wasn't just a scientific breakthrough. It was a declaration of self-reliance.
5: Aaj hamara Pokhran ek baar phir भारत की आत्मनिर्भरता, भारत का आत्मविश्वास और भारत का आत्मगौरव इस त्रिवेणी का साक्षी बना.
0: A moment that told every Indian, we have the talent, the capability and the courage to build our own future. But here's the thing, it's just not about what happened in the desert in 1998 that helped India announce itself to the world about its technological prowess. There were other technologies that helped shape India's tech ecosystem as well. The same day in Bengaluru, India successfully tested the Hansa 3, an indigenous aircraft built using advanced composite materials. And here's why it matters. For decades, India depended heavily on foreign technology, especially in aviation. Designing and building an aircraft at home meant we were beginning to trust our own engineering capabilities. These composite materials made the aircraft lighter, stronger, and more fuel efficient. But more importantly, it proved that Indian scientists could design solutions tailored specifically for our own needs and our own conditions. At the same time, another major milestone was achieved. The Trishul missile, a short-range surface-to-air defense system, which was successfully test-fired. And this wasn't just about launching a missile. It required precision tracking, high-speed data processing, and real-time decision-making systems that had to work flawlessly within seconds. Think about it. A machine identifying a threat, calculating its trajectory, and responding almost instantly. That level of technological integration was a big leap for India at that time. So if you step back and look at the bigger picture, in just one day, India demonstrated strength on the ground with nuclear capability, innovation in the air with indigenous aviation, and intelligence in defense systems with advanced missile systems. Very few countries in the world could showcase this kind of multi-domain capability, and India had done it in a single day. That's why May the 11th is more than just a historical milestone. It's a reminder of what happens when vision, science, and determination come together. It marked the beginning of a new mindset, where India stopped looking outward for validation and started building inward with confidence. And you can see that same mindset even today. From space missions to digital payments, from startups to AI innovation, the foundation of that belief was laid decades ago. So that was a lowdown about National Technology Day. Now you have an understanding of why we celebrate it. But I believe it just should not be about the achievements of the past, but it should also be about what we can achieve in the future. Every Indian tech innovator, every Indian tech company should focus on building in India and also put India on the world tech map. And I understand there are going to be challenges in the future like there were in the past. But that's the idea, right? We have to overcome these challenges and create impressive technologies that the world and Indians will be proud of. So this is the Vivo X300 Ultra, and this is a smartphone that is trying to do well in almost all of the departments, but it's trying to stand out in one, which is the camera. And it's just not a usual way it's trying to do that, because it's got everything, the big camera sensors, the big battery, but it's trying to transform a smartphone into an actual camera system that you can use. And after using it for a while, I think I understand the direction in which Vivo is trying to bring this. So let's talk about the Vivo X300 Ultra and try to understand what Vivo is trying to offer with this smartphone and whether you using it for a while, I think I understand the direction in which Vivo is trying to go, but I don't know whether everyone will understand this. So let's talk about the Vivo X300 Ultra and try to understand what Vivo is trying to offer with this smartphone and whether you should buy this phone if you're looking for a serious camera system. Let's first talk about the camera, because almost 80% of the smartphone is just about cameras and the rest is just another flagship slab phone. On paper and in practice, it is a very serious imaging setup. A 200 megapixel primary camera and a same spec telephoto lens, and also a 50 megapixel ultra wide sensor. The samples come out great. I mean, you've got strong computational photography backed by a dedicated imaging chip, which is the VS1 Plus, which is also designed to process images at the raw level. That means better control over noise, dynamic range, and detailing comes before the image is even finalized. And we've tried to observe how Vivo has been able to do that with some of the image samples that we clicked. Photos are detailed, dynamic range is excellent, and more importantly, the colors feel more natural than before. Not overly saturated and not trying too hard in terms of overcompensating for the low light, and that's kind of been the problem with Vivo in the past, but they have tried to fix it with this one, but just on the little side. And this is the kind of tuning that feels a little bit closer to the camera ecosystem than what you see on smartphones these days. But more interestingly, it's just not about the imaging that Vivo is trying to do with this smartphone. It's what it's trying to turn this phone into. Because everything you see is built around this big chunky camera module, which gets this cover to slap on these external telephoto lenses. You get a 200mm and a 400mm compatible lens with this one. And it is just an experiment which I am really beginning to like, which Vivo, by the way, started with the X200 Pro, and they have just advanced it a little more. The functionality doesn't change a lot, but there are a few extras that you need to pay attention to. And some of these shots are close to what modern DSLRs can do, but don't think of this as a replacement. I mean, it is not practical. You will have to carry this setup along with you every single time, and I feel it's just better carrying an actual DSLR. Yes, some of the attachments do add a lot of element to your photography, but it's not really pro. So where does that leave us? I mean, it adds a little versatility to the entire camera system, but I am again saying it, don't look at it as a replacement for a DSLR. The good thing is that you add these telephoto lenses and your photography will definitely improve compared to some of the other flagships that you see in the market, but you'll have to spend that extra. But the big question here again is, what do you do it? I mean, the video quality is good and I would still use it for daily Instagram videos, but if I am trying to go pro, I would still prefer an iPhone over a Vivo's video. However, the images are great and I feel Vivo has definitely upped its game. Now moving on to the front camera, which is a 50 megapixel sensor, but it has a few issues. Like this magnification in normal mode. I am keeping it at a natural position and my head is still getting cut. You'll eventually end up using only the wide angle mode. And in low light, when you switch magnification, this jittery animation is a problem that should not be in a flagship device. And I hope Vivo can fix these small issues. However, from a pure camera perspective, the images are decent, good subject separation in portraits, and the video quality is also good for vlogging. So overall, a comprehensive camera system with additions of the telephoto lens. And if you're looking for just camera on a phone, just to stand out, this one is a good option. Now, talking about performance, and this is where things are just straightforward. Because you're getting the Snapdragon 8 Elite Gen 5 built on a 3-nanometer process, and India finally gets the Ultra version of the Vivo phone, so that's a positive. And the Ultra tag speaks for itself. I mean, look at these numbers. These benchmarks are flagship category and some of the best figures that you're getting in benchmarking right now. In real-world use, that translates to exactly what you expect. Apps launch fast, smooth multitasking, and no real slowdowns. You also get 16GB RAM and 512GB of storage, which means you're not going to hit limits anytime soon. There is also a large vapor chamber cooling system, and it's designed to handle long recording sessions, which makes sense considering the camera is the focus. So performance isn't just about speed on the smartphone, it's also bundled with consistency. And you also get Origin OS on the smartphone, which has some cool AI features that enhance your overall experience, but no standouts. There are a bunch of ecosystem features like file transfers to the iPhone. Yes, you can directly airdrop files to the iPhone with this one. And you also get screen sharing, which make it more useful if you're working across devices. You also get something called Origin Island, which is basically Vivo's take on the iPhone's dynamic notifications. So overall, this is a flagship level device with absolutely no compromise in terms of the performance you get. Plus, you are also getting 5 years of OS and 7 years of security updates this one, which means Vivo is clearly defining this smartphone as a long-termer. Now, display is another department in which Vivo is aligning the screen with the camera capabilities. I'll tell you how. Because you're looking at a 6.82 inch panel with 2K resolution and an adaptive 1Hz to 144Hz refresh rate. And yes, that 144Hz does make it feel very smooth, whether you are viewing content or gaming on this phone. But more importantly, the display is known for its accuracy because you're going to be viewing a lot of images, and to know the color accuracy and also definition of images that you click, a good display is very important. And get this, you are getting 100% V3 color gamut and also support for Dolby Vision and HDR10+. So when you are previewing photos and videos, what you see is very close to what you actually get. And you also get 2160Hz of PWM dimming, which means using this phone in low light is not going to be a strain on your eyes at all. So yes, it is a good display which is purpose-built to complement the camera system, and it also doubles as a fantastic screen. Now, battery is another area where Vivo has gone big, because this one comes with a 6600 mAh battery that's coupled with 100 watt wired charging, and you also get 40 watts of wireless charging. And there are some interesting additions like bypass charging, which helps you during long gaming or recording sessions, and a battery extender mode that optimizes you to the last bit of the charge. I was able to get at least 2 days of battery juice with regular use, and the best part is when I ran to zero, I was able to charge this phone in just under 60 minutes, which is great. So when you're using a smartphone for its camera capabilities, I believe the battery department should be really strong, and Vivo lives up to that expectation, because 6600 mAh and also fast charging, I think it will be great if you are using or going to use this phone. Smartphone for its camera capabilities, I believe the battery department should be really strong, and Vivo lives up to that expectation, because 6600 mAh and also fast charging, I think it will be great if you are using or going to use this phone for just videography or photography. Now, coming back to the design of the smartphone, and I can clearly say that this, again, stands out, because you get a glass fiber back, camera inspired detailing, and that large circular module. Yes, it looks unique and stands out, but it's not the most practical design, and that you will get to know if you keep the phone flat on the table. I mean, just look at this camera module. I mean, you can hold the phone with just this one. Yes, it is strong, it's not moving anywhere, but in terms of practicality, just feels a little overwhelming and makes the phone a bit top heavy. You also get IPX8 and X9 water resistance, which is solid for real world use. The glass back is smooth and not prone to smudges or any scratches, which I like. So the design is solid and bold and purposeful, but it does come with its set of trade-offs in usability. So after using the X300 Ultra for a couple of weeks, I can say that this phone does stand out, but it's really not meant for everyone. Yes, it is a phone that's trying to push one idea, which is that your smartphone can be a serious camera tool, and it's doing it in many ways and succeeding as well. Because you get great image quality, strong performance, a beautiful display, and also excellent battery life. But then you also get a device that seems less practical and more of a niche, especially with the lens system. So if you're someone who's really creative and into photography, then a smartphone like this makes sense, because you're already exploring that hobby of yours and you're also getting a practical smartphone. However, if you just want a balanced flagship experience, you're better off getting one of the Samsung Galaxy S26 Ultra or maybe even the iPhone 17 Pro or the Pro Max, because this one is just meant for, you know, a specific kind of people, not meant for all. That's it for this video. Hopefully you liked the review of the X300 Ultra. Let us know if you would want to buy this phone and if you really like the innovation that this one brings. And if you feel there is a better option, do let us know. And thanks for watching again. I'll be back soon. That's a wrap for this edition of the Tech Today Show. And remember, if you have any questions around new camera technology or whether you should even invest in an expensive phone like the Vivo X300 Ultra, do write into us and we will try to help you make a smarter buying decision. Next week is an important story. Why is it important? Because it could decide how AI shapes in the future. It's a feud from Silicon Valley, Elon Musk versus Sam Altman. How will that pan out? Everything we will try to tell you in the next week episode. The Society is signing off on another episode of the Tech Today Show. I will see you next week. Take care.

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victory, victory, victory, and everything gonna change. And the change is here. The Talapathy Chief Minister Joseph Vijay is here. So coming from such a middle class family, getting such an opportunity as a candidate and being and having a cabinet minister, is it easy in any of the state? No. It's just purely he sees the skill, he sees the talent, and we are here to make all the changes.

0: Not once, not twice, not even thrice. It took a fourth visit to the governor of Tamil Nadu for Thalapathy Vijay to secure and lock the permission to form the next government. It was dramatic that befits the Nadigar Neta. Keeping his track of superhero, he debuted in style, winning a massive mandate that no other Abhineta Neta has achieved before him. And then, twists after twists after twists later, he staked and sealed his claim to govern Tamil Nadu.
1: Tirosi Joseph Vijay Avargal. Joseph Vijay Enum Naan.
0: Tamil Nadu.
1: Tirosi Joseph Vijay Avargal. Joseph Vijay Enum Naan. Tamil Nadu Arasin Mudalamachar Endra Murayil.
0: The Jananayagan has already scripted history.
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1: Good evening and welcome to India Today. I'm Anjali Istawal. Let's take a look at the top headlines of this hour. Talapathy Vijay takes charge as Chief Minister of Tamil Nadu. Vijay took oath as Tamil Nadu's Chief Minister at a ceremony attended by political leaders and his supporters and family members. Vijay signs three key orders after taking oath as CM. Congress leader Rahul Gandhi, celebrities including Trisha, attend grand ceremony.
2: Sri Joseph Vijayanum Nan. Tamil Nadu Arasin Mudalamachar Yendra Murayil Yenadu Gavanathir Kullavadum Teriyavarvadumana Yenda Porulayum.
1: Prime Minister Modi slams Congress after it dumps DMK and allies with TVK in Tamil Nadu. Prime Minister says Congress betrayed DMK in Tamil Nadu and that power-hungry Congress, in greed for power, backstabbed DMK for power.
3: ने सत्ता भूखी कांग्रेस ने पहला मौका मिलते ही DMK की पीठ में छुरा भोंक दिया.
1: Congress set to decide the next Chief Minister of Kerala. High-level meet held at Congress Chief Mallikarjun Kharge's residence in Delhi. Sources say KC Venugopal is the front-runner for the post amongst Ramesh Chenithala and V.D. Satishan. Announcement to be made later today. Delhi. Sources say KC Venugopal is the front-runner for the post amongst Ramesh Chenithala and V.D. Satishan. Announcement to be made later today. Yogi Adityanath cabinet undergoes a major expansion. Six new ministers take oath as Yogi cabinet expands. Portfolios of several existing ministers likely to be reshuffled. Trump posts over a dozen posts featuring AI-generated Iran war images. Post picture depicting a U.S. warship firing laser beams into the sky, triggering explosions. Also post picture showing a destroyed Iranian naval fleet under the sea.

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1: It's a people victory, particularly Tamil Nadu women and youth victory. Definitely our leader and our all ministers will give transparency government, will work for the all minority brothers and sisters, will work for the development, particularly social justice and secularism. Definitely we'll change, we'll start a new history.
2: Victory, victory, victory, and everything gonna change, and the change is here. The Talapathy Chief Minister Joseph Vijay is here. So coming from such a middle class family, getting such an opportunity as a candidate and being and having a cabinet minister, is it easy in any of the state? No. It just purely he sees the skill, he sees the talent, and we are here to make all the changes.
3: As our leader has mentioned, all our ministers will focus on the you know that all the people of Tamil Nadu have trusted our party and our leader and given maximum votes to us, and definitely from day one we'll work to fulfill on the promises and what has been focused on that on our departments. And our leader has mentioned we'll publish a white paper. Definitely we'll do a complete audit on all our departments, and we'll publish a white paper on every department, what is there, what is not there, and what need to be focused and what need to be prioritized.
4: That's a very, very historic moment in the history of Tamil Nadu, because our people have given this huge mandate. They have given their complete trust on our leader, so we'll try to fulfill the trust and the fulfill the promises which we have delivered.
2: It's a political first in Tamil Nadu. A non-DMK, non-AIADMK chief minister takes oath after nearly 6 decades. Actor-turned-politician Vijay sworn in as chief minister. But within hours, a controversy erupts. An anthem row now clouding the big moment with Chief Minister Vijay ally CPI alleging that the Tamil anthem was insulted. At the heart of the row, the order of songs at the swearing-in. The CPI is asking, why was Tamil Thai Varathu not played first, and instead the state song was played third after Vande Mataram. Now CPI doubling down on its charges, saying that Tamil anthem was not given its due place, calling it a violation of long-standing protocol. CPI also termed the decision to play it third as unacceptable and insisted that Vijay government must restore tradition immediately of Tamil anthem to be played first in the position at all the official events. So this controversy has erupted just after the oath-taking ceremony happened that you are seeing on your screen. It seemed that the CBI is objecting to the fact that it was third in position that the Tamil anthem was played. A new government is about to be formed and already new controversies are erupting. And remember, this controversy is coming from no other than the ally itself. CPI is giving outside support to Vijay and his government. And even before he proves his majority on the floor of the Legislative Assembly, it seems there already a controversy which is clouding the sky. And now, remember, it is all about Tamil pride, which the state and its people hold close to their heart, whether it is the language issue, the culture issue. And now it seems that CPI has raised another issue, and that is the playing of the Tamil anthem. Why was it third in sequence? First, the national anthem, the national song, and then the Tamil anthem. Their demand is that this tradition that was there earlier of the Tamil anthem to be played first should be brought in. And they are demanding that Vijay, as the new chief minister, should bring it first for all official functions. So that is the demand coming in from their own ally, from CPI. They are asking, why did this protocol change? Remember, this is a very recent thing that has happened, the playing of the national song. And an act was passed regarding that. And in many government functions now, it is played out. It has its own rules and sets of regulations that are followed as far as the national song is also concerned. So any official program that is happening, in that there is a possibility of the national song being played. And joining us right now is India Today's Apoorva Jayachandran. Apoorva, the ally itself, CPI, seeking questions from the newly appointed chief minister.
5: Well, that's right, Anjali. In fact, if you can see there, this is just merely hours after the newly appointed Chief Minister of Tamil Nadu, Joseph C. Vijay, has gone ahead and been sworn in. And remember, in that swearing-in ceremony, there was set of, what had gone wrong is what CPI is going ahead and saying. It is customary and traditional in Tamil Nadu that every time there is a government function happens, there is a Tamil Thaivathu that is being sung. And right now, the order in which the Chief Minister was sworn in, Vijay was sworn in as Chief Minister, you had not only the Tamil Thaivathu being started, sang at the very last, but you had, Vande Mataram, you had the national anthem, and then Tamil Thaivathu, which is what the CPIM has, the CPI has gone ahead and raised objections. Not only that, the CPI has also questioned Vijay why Tamil Thaivathu is not being sung first, which is as per customary. Only after that is the, you have the national anthem sung, which has been the routine time and time again in Tamil Nadu. But this time, once Vijay has sworn in, the CPI has also gone on and said, objected to Tamil Thaivathu being, sang at the very end of the event there. Not only that, it has also asked the government to explain who was responsible for the change in protocol. Things have risen up in a very serious manner right now. Several people, several political parties also questioning why the Tamil Thaivathu, which is usually sung, at the beginning of every government customary functions, or even at any event here in Tamil Nadu,
2: absolutely.
5: Why was it not sung at the beginning?
2: Absolutely, and a new controversy now erupting even before CM Vijay gets the opportunity to prove his majority. Now shifting our focus to Telangana. Prime Minister Modi. So light-hearted banter with Chief Minister Revanth Reddy during launch of Telangana's key projects has happened. And now Telangana Chief Minister Revanth Reddy was seeking center's help for developing Telangana into a 3 trillion economy by 2034. He reminded the Prime Minister about his days as a Chief Minister and how then Prime Minister Manmohan Singh helped the Gujarat state back then. Now, the Prime Minister responded to Telangana Chief Minister in a very playful manner and stated that if I give you whatever government of India gave me back then, your receivings would be half and you won't be able to reach your goal. Listen to what exactly happened.
6: Aaj Telangana Rajya ne 3% se kam janta hai is desh mein. मगर हम लोग 5% इस देश का जीडीपी जोड़ते जा रहा है आगे हमारा सोच है जिस दिन मोदी जी 30 ट्रिलियन डॉलर्स जो सपना देख रहे हैं उसमें 10% भागीदारी 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
1: Well, that's all we have for you in this bulletin. 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

0: 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Definitely we'll change, we'll start a new history.
1: As our leader has mentioned, we'll all our ministers will focus on the you know that all the people of Tamil Nadu have trusted our party and our leader and given maximum votes to us, and definitely from day one we'll work to fulfill on the promises and what has been focused on that on our departments. And our leader has mentioned we'll publish a white paper. Definitely we'll do a complete audit on all our departments, and we'll publish a white paper on every department, what is there, what is not there, and what need to be focused and what need to be prioritized.

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On the show this week, all about water intoxication. What is that? A special conversation with the global ambassador against type 1 diabetes, the Princess of Mewar, who was diagnosed with type 1 diabetes herself. This even as the central government has launched guidelines for childhood diabetes management. Also, we're going to be telling you a little about digital autism, a development disorder flagged by researchers from Delhi's All India Institute of Medical Sciences. That and much more ahead on the show. This week, I'm Sneha Mordani. This is Health 360.

0: Drink lots of water. Isn't that the advice we all get and give each other very often, specifically during peak summer months? Well, this actually may not be the best advice, given that water intoxication is something that can happen to any of us. Well, water intoxication, also known as water poisoning, is a potentially dangerous condition that occurs when a person consumes an excessive amount of water in a short period of time. This actually overwhelms the kidneys' ability to excrete water, leading to a dilution of electrolytes, especially sodium, in the blood. Summer is here. The heat is brutal and everyone says, drink more water. But too much water too fast can actually be extremely dangerous. This is called water intoxication. In extreme heat, we often gulp water quickly, but overload our body and it can't flush it out fast enough. Sodium levels drop and this dilutes sodium levels in the body. It's a condition called hyponatremia. So, Dr. Anupam, what really happens when our sodium levels get diluted?
1: Well, the sodium is the most important electrolyte in the body. It maintains the water balance, it maintains the cell size, and so many other important functions. So, once the sodium in the blood drops, what happens is the sodium inside the cell remains the same. So the water, okay, the plasma from the blood gets absorbed into the cells and it leads to cell swelling.
0: So what are the early signs of water intoxication? Headache, nausea, confusion, severe cases, seizures and even coma. Most at risk are runners, outdoor workers and anyone overdoing hydration. I also want to ask you, you know, natural electrolytes and electrolytes and things that we get which are from nature, like, for example, nimbu pani or, you know, charge during this time, is extremely important to take these drinks rather than, you know, sugary electrolyte drinks which are readily available in the market. Weigh in on that.
1: Yeah, I absolutely agree with you. It replaces not only the water which is lost, because sweat comprises of water and electrolytes. So we have to replace both the components, especially true for marathon runners or, you know, active people who are working outdoors, active, those who just drink plain water. So in addition to these, coconut water and lemon water, nimbu pani that we take, it is the seasonal fruits which are available during this time, the watermelon, muskmelon. They are also rich in electrolytes, rich in water. And that is why that is nature's way of, you know, telling us that, you know, take these things.
0: That's right. It is only available in summer if you're doing it right. I'm going to thank you, Dr. Anupam. So, well, you shouldn't stop drinking water. Of course not. Just drink smart. Sip steadily, not all at once. And in extreme heat, add natural electrolytes, not sugary drinks. Too much screen time, screen exposure in early childhood may be linked with higher risk of autism-like development signs. Well, that is what a study from Delhi's prestigious All India Institute of Medical Sciences is indicating. And there is a term for this. It's called digital autism. We decode. Can screen time harm your baby's brain? A new AIIMS study raises a serious red flag, linking early screen exposure in infants to autism-like signs by the age of 3. Experts say, ideally, no screen should be given before 18 months and best avoid it till the age of 3. Well, the concern isn't just screens. It's what they replace. They replace eye contact, talking, play and human connection. Sounds familiar, doesn't it? Well, it's widely being seen as the cases of digital autism seem to be increasing. These early years, especially the first 1,000 days, are critical for brain development. Too much screen time may disrupt how a child learns to communicate and interact. So too much screen time may disrupt how a child learns to communicate and interact. Doctor, are you seeing these signs in patients, a developmental disorder due to screen use?
2: Yes. Unfortunately, there are a lot of children who are coming to us, and when we are reviewing their histories, we can identify that they have been exposed to screens. They can be TV, mobiles, iPads, and this is translating into many developmental deviations which are disturbing in nature.
0: You know, there's a term for it. It's called digital autism, doctor. Do you think that this is now not exaggerated development signs that indicate that the person, the child, is being pulled down, is not reaching the milestone because of screen use?
2: Absolutely. I think to understand this statement, we must first understand what is autism and how does the development in a child unfold. First, focusing on autism, autism is a neurodevelopmental disorder. That means it involves the nervous system, and it's a developmental disorder, starts in childhood, unfolds in a developmental manner, and involves the milestone behavior spectrum in the children. Okay. Particularly, it is characterized by poor socio-emotional reciprocity. Okay. That means children are unable to understand the intent, the feelings of people around them. It is also characterized by restricted interest, repetitive behaviors. Very often, a lot of children may actually demonstrate poor eye contact. This is poor verbal communication. They do not make eye contact. They cannot explain their emotions. They may make some unusual gestures. Or very often, they are unable to relay their emotions, and they're not able to share their emotions and their feelings. All of these features is something we are increasingly seeing when children are engaging in screens. Okay. This is because when children are growing, they are gifted with something called neuroplasticity. That's a power given to them. But the landscape of digital exposure has changed it into a poison.
0: Doctors say screens don't directly cause autism, but excessive early exposure may increase the risk. So before handing over that phone to calm your child, pause, think, because for a growing brain, nothing beats human interaction. India launches the first ever comprehensive guidelines for childhood diabetes management. Well, this document actually creates a clear and structured approach for identifying, diagnosing, treating and managing diabetes in children across the country. This is the first time that childhood diabetes care is fully integrated into India's public health system. Here's more. In a major boost to child health care, India has rolled out its first comprehensive national guidelines for childhood diabetes management. It's been issued by the Ministry of Health and Family Welfare. These guidelines aim to standardize care for children affected by diabetes across the country. From early screening and accurate diagnosis to insulin therapy and long-term follow-up, the framework actually covers every stage of care. It focuses especially on type 1 diabetes, which requires lifelong treatment and careful monitoring. For the first time, essential services like insulin, diagnostic tests and monitoring tools will be made available free of cost to the public healthcare system. The plan also brings schools and community health workers into the system, helping identify symptoms early and prevent life-threatening complications. With diabetes cases rising steadily, experts say early intervention can make a lot of difference. Let's get you the numbers first. Type 1 diabetes. India has one of the highest number of children with type 1 diabetes worldwide, with an estimated 95,600 to 3,01,000 children affected and approximately 15,900 new cases annually. Type 1 diabetes is an autoimmune condition, not linked to lifestyle, requiring lifelong insulin. Key challenges include late diagnosis, high cost of care and limited awareness, often leading to diabetic ketoacidosis. What about type 2 diabetes? Well, type 2 diabetes is rising rapidly among Indian children and teens, with 8.4% of adolescents having the condition, 12.3% pre-diabetic, driven by obesity, poor diet and inactivity. The incidence is fairly high in our country, with some studies ranking it second globally. It is increasingly common in children between the ages of 10 to 14, rarely appearing as young as 5 to 8. Padmaja Kumari, the princess of Mewar, is someone who has lived with type 1 diabetes for years together. Thank you for your time. Please talk to us about how difficult this journey has been for you and how this disease really changes lives completely.
3: Hi, Sneha. Well, thank you very much for having me here today. You're right. I've lived with this condition for most of my life. I was diagnosed when I was five, and so it's been over 40 years at this point. But I do want to say that it's a condition that can be managed. It's a condition where you can live your full life. I think we're slowly but surely getting to a point where a lot of the misinformation about how detrimental the condition is changing.
0: You know, it's extremely important to diagnose early. The government is now looking at screening children at schools themselves, catch this disease early. You know, also importantly, look for signs and symptoms of, you know, history in kids who perhaps could become diabetic later in life. How important is this step?
3: It's really brilliant. Firstly, really to the government of India for including diabetes in children as part of their national health policy, right? We really, huge kudos, a big thank you from me and all of us who are living with this condition to make it such a priority. If it is diagnosed early, the complications can be mitigated. And that's what we are all working towards today. This is a condition where you can live your full life, you can thrive. We have people doing all sorts of things with this condition. And the government stepping in this way, where they're catching any signs of this condition early, gives all of us who are living with it a full chance to live our full life. It's not a condition which should deprive us of being able to do that.
0: It's time for a quick commercial break here. Much more news around health, wellness and fitness on the other side.

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1: Try to keep up.

0: So are you one of those folks who's regularly taking supplements and multivitamins at any time of the day you just remember to take? Are you even considering the aspect of absorption and why certain vitamins should not go with others? Are you even thinking about that? Well, if you are, then you must stop and watch this report. Taking vitamins every day, but not sure if you're taking them right. Well, it turns out timing can make a big difference to how well your body absorbs them. This is something that confuses me all the time. So I asked Dr. Gaikwad on why timing matters.
1: Yes, timing is most essential while taking vitamins or nutrients because some nutrients absorb better when they are taken with the fat. Some vitamins better absorb on empty stomach, or some vitamins and minerals or nutrients compete with each other. So for example, vitamin D taking on empty stomach is not going to utilize properly. If I take vitamin D with fat, it is going to absorb well. For vitamin C, it is water soluble vitamin. I can take it anytime, but in morning hours it is better because vitamin C is important for energy metabolism and immunity formation. So I can take it in the morning hours with water.
0: Doctor, I also want to ask, you know, not everyone needs to supplement, isn't it? Nowadays, everybody is just afraid that if you're not supplementing, if you're not having multivitamins, then there is a problem. But not everyone needs to supplement, isn't it? How important is to understand that?
1: The basic thing is supplements will not replace the healthy lifestyle. The supplements are meant to address the physiological needs and address the deficiencies. Mm-hmm. So a person with a good lifestyle, having good protein intake, good sleep quality, good physical activities, and a person who is going in sun, getting sun exposure, they don't need the supplements. Some supplements like vitamin A and vitamin D are fat soluble. Taking them for longer period without taking tests may cause health issues. Then some people with fatigue, They take medicine by reading the social media reels. So they may hamper the root cause. The fatigue may come from thyroid issues, from anxiety, from less sleep. Mm. So they may, insulin resistance also, their people may get fatigue. So if they are taking their supplements without taking account of their metabolic diseases, they are going to aggravate their metabolic health later on.
0: Recently, Riyan Parag, the Rajasthan Royals captain, has been fined 25% of his match fee and handed one demerit point after being caught using a vape inside the dressing room during Rajasthan Royals IPL 2026 game against Punjab Kings. Well, Parag was found to have breached Article 2.21 of the IPL's Code of Conduct, which relates to conduct that brings the game into disrepute. Well, he clearly did something else as well with this act. He normalized the use of vape, which is, by the way, an illegal substance in India, and also sent out a wrong message to lakhs of youngsters who are vaping and think that vaping is acceptable. Medical experts say this is actually far from the truth. There's more. Rajasthan Royals captain Riyan Parag is at the center of a controversy after being caught on camera vaping during an IPL match. Well, the video has gone viral, raising both disciplinary and health concerns. The incident, reportedly from inside the dressing room, has put the spotlight on player conduct and the growing concern around vaping, especially among young audiences. Dr. Kilani, beyond the controversy involving Riyan Parag, doctors are saying that vaping is something that has to be looked at with something which has got a lot of impact on our health. It is as harmful as smoking, isn't it?
2: Electronic cigarettes are being tipped as a method of quitting cigarette. Mm. That person gets his kick or satisfaction from addiction by getting nicotine through electronic cigarettes.
0: That's right.
2: And does not get harmful effects of cigarettes. But ultimately, use of nicotine in any form as per the norms, as per the medical agencies, is harmful for heart, harmful for all the system, harmful for the brain. And another thing is that vaping contains uncontrolled amount of nicotine. Like one cartridge of vape contains nicotine equal to 20 cigarettes.
3: Wow.
2: And lastly, the tobacco smoking has been there for ages. It was only in the 1960 that the Surgeon General of America said that smoking is harmful. So what will be the harmful effects of vaping 20 years from now? Nobody can predict now.
0: In India, e-cigarettes are already banned, yet their use continues to be a concern, particularly among the youth. Health experts warn vaping is not risk-free and repeated use can lead to long-term dependence and damage. A viral moment on the field offered a bigger conversation on health, influence and responsibility. Acrylic nails may look stylish and flawless, but they are not always as harmless as they seem. Well, these artificial nail extensions are made using strong chemicals that can sometimes weaken natural nails and damage the nail bed if used or removed carelessly. Poor hygiene or improper application can even lead to infections or allergic reactions. While they enhance beauty, regular or unsafe use can leave your natural nails weak, thin and brittle over time. There's every reason why we are giving it a thumbs down. Well, they may look glossy and flawless, but acrylic nails could be doing more harm than you think. Doctors are now spotlighting potential health risks linked to their frequent use. Acrylic nails are created using a mix of liquid and powder that hardens into a rigid layer over your natural nails. While they enhance appearance, repeated use can leave your real nails weak, thin and brittle. Dr. Rashmi, why do acrylic nails weaken your natural nails? You know, it is not something as simple as cosmetic. It goes deeper, isn't it?
4: Acrylic nail, a very good question. Nowadays, I see so many of my patients who are coming with broken nails, fungal infection and so many more different type of illnesses concerning the nails. So what happens before application of the acrylic nails is that they do a buffing of the nail, which actually damage the uppermost surface of the nail plate.
0: Okay.
4: Following that, they also use strong adhesive, which will help in attachment of the glue with the glue to the nails. So that actually creates a gaping edge between, and this glue which is applied can actually be allergic to in many of the patients. More than that, whenever these nails are applied, there is a little space which is present between the nail and the acrylic nail. So in between these space, there can be water which can be trapped, which can further lead to slow grade of fungal infections. So these are few of the side effects which we have been seeing because of the acrylic nail. And moreover, there is also UV light exposure which is done following that, which can further cause a low grade risk of cancer. However, it is a very cumulative risk, but slow risk is there.
0: So allergic reactions, skin irritation, even fungal bacterial infections is what you've been seeing. Chemicals involved can affect respiratory health as well with prolonged exposure, doctor?
4: Yeah, exactly. There is something called as methacrylate which is used in that, which causes severe allergic reaction. Moreover, when they are doing the buffing, there is a little allergen which is released and the dust particle can also cause to low-grade pulmonary damage and allergic risk. Exactly. There is something called as methacrylate which is used in that, which causes severe allergic reaction. Moreover, when they are doing the buffing, there is a little allergen which is released and the dust particle can also cause to low-grade pulmonary damage and allergic risk.
0: The growing concerns about the UV lamps also used during the process, doctor. Repeated exposure could lead to skin damage and may increase, like you mentioned, long-term cancer risk, isn't it? Talk to us about that.
4: Yes. Though it is very less, but a cumulative exposure can certainly cause damage.
0: Risks actually rise with frequent salon visits. Workers in salon may even face higher exposure levels. Limiting use, choosing hygienic salons, avoiding low-quality products and giving your nails regular breathers can help reduce the risk. Acrylic nails may elevate your look, but moderation is the key to protecting your health. Well, that's a wrap on this edition of Health Freaks. And giving your nails regular breathers can help reduce the risk. Acrylic nails may elevate your look, but moderation is the key to protecting your health. Well, that's a wrap on this edition of Health 360. You can catch these reports and much more up on our website. That's indiatoday.in. You can download the app as well. All of India Today's social media platforms are carrying Health 360's reports. The hashtag is Health 360. That's YouTube, Instagram, Facebook and Twitter or X. Until next time, take very good care of yourself. Bye for now.

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0: for joining us live here on India Today for our special wrap-up broadcast, if you will. We're joining you with all of the action that we witnessed in the last 3 months. So much action that I've nearly lost my voice. But I've got all of my colleagues with me and we're going to get you a sense of what we witnessed firsthand over the last few hours. It's finally culminated with a historic day where Vijay was sworn in as the Chief Minister of Tamil Nadu. And that's why I refer to today as V-Day. Vijay's Day in Tamil Nadu. He's already hit the ground running. But what helped? What is Vijay's tenure going to look like? What's his governance model that he projects and speaks of? What about his manifesto promises? Look, now the celebration is over. All focus is on how he's going to deliver for the people of Tamil Nadu. And that's what we're going to be discussing this evening. I've got with me the gold standard of reporting, if you will. This team has been out here through Tamil Nadu, traveling through different pockets of the state, getting you voices of the people, getting you the politicians that matter, and of course, ultimately, also fist bumping Vijay. So, Pramod Madhav is with us. Pramod, can I? Yeah. Okay, so Pramod is here. Vanakkam, Pramod. How are you doing?
1: Vanakkam, Akshita. I would like all my reporters to at least smile now because the work is done. Jananayagan part one is over. We will have Jananayagan part two from tomorrow, Akshita.
0: Oh my God. Anaga, are you set for a good night's rest finally?
2: Well, unless and until the floor test is proven, I cannot sleep. It's only after he's officially sworn in the floor of the house, we're all going to be sleepless as reporters.
0: Okay, so another 3 days then. Apoorva, you've been based from Andhra to Chennai in the last 4 months you've been here. So home away from home. What's it been like? Which, is politics in Andhra more interesting or Tamil Nadu? You've seen a superstar there, you're seeing a superstar here now.
2: Yes, I've seen both superstars, but one important thing I will say, of the superstars, I think we are the real superstars. We've been on the ground, we've been doing the groundwork of everything, carrying forward all the, you know, be it the sun, be it the sweat, everything, we've been carrying it forward. Politicians may come and go. I think we're still going to continue on the
0: ground. I hope so. Don't jinx it, Apoorva. Sagar, namaskara.
3: Namaskara.
0: More twists and turns than a Karnataka Game of Thrones right now.
3: But nothing can beat Karnataka.
1: Do you have a superstar minister, chief minister? No, right?
3: So we forget about superstar. Now you will realize why you got the superstar.
1: No, that's all right.
3: Every single move of Vijay will be counted. Every single decision of him will be a TRP for every single news channel.
1: That's why you got him a superstar chief minister.
3: Than Karnataka going forward. So okay. Get ready.
0: No, so is he going to be a super CM? He's superstar, yes. Is he going to be a super CM? Pramod, I think now, okay, celebration. Wow, we've got a superstar. Vijay dressed in a suit, looked great, all of that. And of course, very punchy mass dialogues in the oath taking, which I enjoyed. But now is time for delivery. Why do you think Vijay would be able to deliver? Do you think, first of all, that he'll be able to deliver as the chief minister? Will that lack of experience matter?
1: Well, Akshita, one thing is very certain. Like, you also saw Sengotian being over there. You also saw a couple of others being over there as well. But the important aspect is that the actual important thing we only need to make sure, like his promises. For example, MK Stalin promised 1,000 rupees. He's promised 2,500. Then also the three promises that Yori has signed. It is about the 200 units. It is about making the single pen. It is about the anti-narcotic task force. These are easy to be done.
0: Yeah.
1: So definitely, so he's starting with the easy work. And the hard work will definitely come next because you have the assurance of money for students. You have the assurance and, also about the LPG cylinders. It'll be done. Vijay is sought some time. You know, he's just started. So let's just wait for 6 months to see how it pans out. Because even for DMK, it took almost 6 to 8 months to go ahead and implement all the schemes here.
0: No, I agree. You need to give him that time. Any government will have to get into the groove first. And for Vijay also, that is the case. But there will be that added layer of scrutiny. You know, here's someone who's promised very big things. And so will he deliver is a question. Anaga, some of those promises that he's made in his manifesto, LPG cylinders, eight grams of gold
2: for new brides, apart from a silk sari, then for every girl child born, she gets a gold ring. So they are some really tall promises for which Vijay has to shore up the funds for it. But adding to his voice is the fact that it's going to be 11 lakh crore debt for the financial year 26-27. Yeah, yeah, and it's going to increase by a lakh crore more. But another big challenge, Akshita, for Vijay would be the Parandur Greenfield Airport. Because as TVK chief, he had vociferously fought against that. Now, Now, many industry experts and the word on the ground is that Chennai does need a plush, better airport than what we have now. So how is he really going to find an alternative plot for that? So a lot of challenges ahead for Vijay. Like you mentioned, the 6 cylinders per year, the Annapurni Super 6. We also have an LPG crisis at the moment. So how is he really going to shore up the funds for all of this? It's not going to be an easy task at all for Vijay.
0: Yeah, and I think he kind of indicated that that is going to be a challenge. He wants that challenge.
1: That's why I said Jananayagan part 2 is going to start soon.
3: No, we have seen how the Karnataka government is facing financial crisis because of 5 guarantees.
0: Yeah.
3: If you compare to this, those 5 guarantees and whatever Vijay has promised, it is way bigger than a way bigger project. Yeah. How the government is going to get the funds? The first victory speech, he says that the DMK has left 10 lakh crore rupees. There is no money in the treasury. And how we are going to get these funds and how we are going to mobilize the funds for development work like Anaga has mentioned. So it is going to be a huge task. And remember, opposition going to watch this.
0: Yeah,
3: they're going
0: yeah.
3: to target him. And it is not like any other, like if AIDMK or some other leader would have done it, they would have said, okay, fine. But with Vijay, it is going to be tough task ahead, tough road ahead for him. Because both the opposition, AIDMK and DMK, are just watching them.
0: They're going to watch like hawks. That's very, very clear. And so the moment they sense an opportunity, they'll jump right in. But Apoorva, that's, I think, one of the biggest concerns about, besides, of course, the promises that Anaga was referring to and whether they'll be able to deliver on that, whether Vijay will be able to deliver on that. The other concern is stability, right? With numbers of 120, it's not an ideal scenario. You were tracking the AIADMK. What do you think? Do you think those MLAs who were chilling in Puducherry while we were all hard at work, rubbing it in, rubbing salt in our wounds, essentially, but do you think that they were kind of looking at switching? You think that, you know, there's a rebellion brewing in the AIADMK? What's happening?
2: Well, in fact, Akshita, it's not just the rebellion brewing in the AIADMK. We're also seeing that this time, the first 6 months is going to be a litmus test of sorts for Vijay, because you will see a lot of opposition who are raising up their voices. In fact, just today as well, we saw a blunder of sorts that took place. CPI, who have talked about the Tamithai Varthu and gone ahead and said why Tamithai Varthu was in fact a sang at the very end.
0: No, but that's the procedure. The protocol as of February was established that when a governor attends an event, and I know there's been a lot of discourse over this, which is why I'm saying it. When a governor attends an event from February, the protocol is first the Vande Mataram, followed by Janagana Mana, the national anthem, and then the state song. That's the protocol. So it's not the TV case call, but I know that there's a lot of politics and a huge discourse over it in Tamil Nadu.
2: So exactly why I said the first 6 months, you will see, like Sagar has also mentioned, you will see all of them watching him like a hawk. They will go ahead and they will see if there has been any mistake that is being done. And any line, if it is crossed, they will come down sharply on Vijay. And Vijay will have to, you know, have the caliber to go ahead and talk back to them in that manner so that he can prove that, yes, he does have the caliber, as they say. Votes are counting on 120 seats. It's very easy for any one of them. If they walk out yet again, it will become a confusion. You will have to come back from Delhi all over again and we'll have to do this all over again. So let's hope the next 6 months is just going to be smooth sailing for Vijay.
0: You know, if it happens... not in the summer.
1: I'll get you props.
0: We can't take it. We can't take the heat anymore. I think, I don't know how you do it, Pramod Anaga, but it's impossible. We're sitting
2: no,
0: here.
2: But
0: it's called,
2: we like
0: it's
2: it
0: a season
2: I
0: of Katri, which is the
2: be
0: heat, you know, yeah. It's the hottest time of the summer.
2: Oh, you've hardly seen Andhra. So.
1: No.
0: It's a 45 degrees, yeah. Yeah.
1: It's just a season for them. We have summer, winter, summer, autumn, and summer rain. So that's different. But I just want to add something to, like, your earlier question, Nakshita. The aspect is that, like, something else is also going in favor of Vijay, and this is like, the thing is that AIADMK is not united.
0: Yeah,
1: it's how things are happening inside AIADMK, which means there are like these are all source-based information. Considering they are very sensitive, I won't use this particular term.
0: Yeah,
1: they are very
0: threatened
1: sensitive.
0: Me with a legal notice.
1: Yes, they did. All right, but what we said is happening right now.
0: Yeah. Yeah.
1: So the important aspect is that, like, there seems to be another leader that is like coming out from AIADMK, and that particular leader seems to be having an upper hand, which means the leader of the assembly could be someone else. It's not going to be Edappadi K. Palaniswamy. There's a discussion still going on, so it could be SVV money as well.
0: So if it's someone else besides EPS, is that a given hint then that they're moving towards the TVK?
1: Not exactly, because right now their demand seems to be that another leader, CV Shanmugam, again, source-based information, please don't be sensitive. The thing is that they... Yes.
0: Yeah, so the chance of Talapati as they go by. Yeah.
1: So the thing is that, like, he's having considerable amount of MPs with them and with MLAs with him, and he wants to support TVK which TVK is not interested. Imagine that. All right.
0: But why are they not? I mean, technically speaking, looking at the numbers right now, they need everyone. 120, yes, they managed to get what the governor wanted. But you need more than that. For a stable government, for Vijay to talk about the changes that he wants, he needs that.
1: The thing is that if he has the support of CPM and CPI, they are, we can call them as honest parties. They didn't even want to be a part of the assembly, the government or the cabinet. VCK has taken the same stance. In fact, we almost grilled Thirumavalan yesterday with a lot of questions, and he patiently answered, stating that this was the decision it was taken to be not a part of the government, which means they are stable supporters. Congress, there are so many things to discuss, but Congress has a long-term run. So this is what Vijay is depending upon.
3: So many feel that Stalin played a crucial role. Even in this.
0: No,
3: is
0: the
3: that
0: DMK
3: true?
0: Has even posted that saying true? That yeah. Because of us, yeah. Vijay is forming the government.
3: Because it is a
2: trouble, Vijay, right? Because Vijay calls DMK as his political enemy. And Ashita, the fact that he has got the support
1: on camera,
2: with the blessings.
1: On camera, Thirumavalavan said that actually Stalin said, let's not disturb the TVK rule. Go support them. See for 6 months what's happening.
0: So then what is that narrative about then? Does that mean that the DMK has a say? Yeah. Will, at the end of the day, VCK left do what the DMK tells them to do?
2: Yeah.
0: And then so does that word reach the TVK and ultimately they do it?
2: That should trouble Vijay, right? The fact that he calls DMK as his political enemy. But then he is a chief minister today because of the blessings of Stalin. Because Stalin gave a go-ahead for the left party to go,
1: We can't call this blessings of Stalin if you do
0: then
1: that.
0: Then how do you see it? Because
1: no. If we do that, CPM, CPI and VCK will be extremely upset. Because
0: no, let me explain why we're saying
1: it. They consider themselves as independent parties.
0: But I'll explain why we're saying it.
1: No, from the ground, I know they are independent parties. I can't explain about Congress. Please do.
0: I'm explaining to you. I'm saying that the VCK and the left, what did they do? Even VCK told Thirumavalavan, met with Stalin and then goes and says this. And they have not completely pulled out with the DMK. They are maintaining that, you know, we are with the DMK. We're providing outside support
3: I have is that after 6 months, if Stalin says, no, the government is not performing, government is not delivering. If he calls Thirumavalavan, CPI, CPM, will they withdraw the support?
1: Let me explain, Sagai. Even now,
2: parties would have gone if Stalin had said no.
0: Three questions,
1: Anaga. Yeah. Let me finish these two. Yeah. Even now, it is not Stalin who said, go support them. He has only said, Sagai, to you, he has only said, take your independent, decision. Independent decision.
0: That's not how the DMK is portraying it.
1: No, DMK.
0: You've had posts by them where they say that this government is being formed because of us.
1: I'm talking about MKS's tweet. He very clearly said yesterday that the government, we will not cause any hindrance or constitutional crisis.
0: Yeah.
1: So this is MKS's words.
0: And the allies and take their own stand.
1: Akshita, I have immense respect for the leaders of the state of Tamil Nadu. I'm telling you very clearly. But the important aspect is that, be it anybody. Okay. The important aspect is that, I almost grilled Thirumavalavan yesterday. I asked him, do you want to become the deputy chief minister? Do you want to become the chief minister? He patiently responded. And even this question I put forward also. I asked him, how is it going to work as an opposition? You are with DMK Alliance, but you want to give external support to TVK. How will you function as a responsible opposition?
0: Yeah.
1: He said, he was a little upset, but he said that, I don't want to respond to this question right now, which means those kind of calculations are still need to be calculated or something.
0: Okay.
1: Now to your question, what do you want to ask?
2: Pramod, so do you think the left parties and the VCK would have still gone ahead with Vijay had Stalin said no? If he had said no, don't go, they would have obviously not gone. So it is right with the blessings of Stalin why he has become a chief minister.
3: The notification which was given by Baby on air stating that ADMK and the DMK allegedly they're trying to join the hands. That is the reason they don't want to go with them. That is the reason they have extended the support to the TVK. And thanks to Pramod, he broke the biggest news of this election. And he has confirmed on air about that. And that is the reason they broke the alliance and went with the TVK.
0: No, but if we are actually going to, and since we're referring to the news break that Pramod brought in of the DMK-AIA-DMK alliance, if those two parties are that desperate that they're saying we can even join hands to stop Vijay, then what stops them in a few weeks from now in doing everything they can to dismantle, shake up things right now?
1: If that happens, I'll report.
0: You'll what?
1: If that happens, I'll break the story.
0: You'll break it, but I'll be in Delhi. So that's my worry.
4: It's not only about that, because AIADMK, if you see the last 2-3 days that they've been in the resort, whatever they've been speaking there, one thing has been made clear, which is that simply they want to go ahead and by hook or crook, they want to go to the side of Vijay. The question that you asked, that if is it possible that CV Shanmugam can take AIADMK, the MLAs that he has with them, to TVK as well, and you've also answered that. But one thing that Vijay has very categorically stated is that they don't want the support of AIADMK, only for the simple fact that they have already, TVK has always been a party that has been against the Dravidian so-called
0: voices. Then you're stuck at 120.
1: Is it fair to say, if I use the term, that ADMK is carrying too much baggage and Vijay does not want it?
0: No, sure.
1: That's
0: okay.
1: A Gen Z way
0: so
1: to
0: So
1: I'll put
0: give
1: it
0: you
1: out.
0: Another version, which is that if 30 plus
1: and
0: MLAs...
1: And for Vijay, that baggage is BJP, not for me. For Vijay, ADMK is carrying BJP and he don't
0: no,
1: want
0: no,
1: it.
0: No, no, so let's give me let me give you a scenario. 30 plus MLAs are willing to shift over. They say we merge. That is something TVK is okay with?
1: Quite possible, but they have not decided it so far because they have also called it as a communal force. In fact, very clearly, the Congress actually very clearly said that as long as you do not side with communal forces, we will extend the support. Even though they had five MLAs, they want to play a very important role. Even today, Girish Chodhakar said that they are going to be a part of this government. Even though no Congress ministers have, sworn in as anybody, as the MLAs as ministers as well.
0: Okay.
1: So very clearly now, TVK does not want BJP because he knows that there is, AIDMK, because they know that they have spoken against DMK and AIDMK. Vijay did not comment anything about CPI, CPM or VCK in a harsh manner, except for being alliance. And of course, Congress did not say anything about, TVK. I want to highlight it again and again. We tried asking it for the Congress leaders again and again. Why aren't you not saying anything against TVK when TVK is criticizing DMK so far? And as you're from Delhi, I want a response from you for that.
0: I know, I got criticism.
1: Yeah.
0: And I spoke to Karthi Chidambaram during the campaign trail here. He said Vijay will not have an impact. I remember he had spoken of TK Prabhu, who is the candidate who is now a cabinet minister.
4: Yeah.
0: He called him a reels politician. He said he's just got social media fluff. That's all Vijay is. Let Vijay come out with a concrete plan. There's no concrete plan. They don't have any sort of agenda, blah, blah, blah. So, they were critical. Not that they weren't. They did recognize that there would be an impact. But more than that, I think they recognized that there's a lot of commonality between the two parties. And that commonality is something that they could have exploited, which they didn't.
1: When I say critical, my kind of like question is that there were campaigns. You were on the ground. We've seen the campaigns. MK Stalin was criticizing AIDMK. AIDMK was criticizing MK Stalin.
0: But I think that was the strategy, right?
1: TVK was criticizing DMK. Congress was part of this government and this, alliance. In any, did you see any kind of criticism using the term Vijay in any campaign?
0: But I think that was a strategy that, unfortunately, that backfired on DMK and AIADMK, and as a result on the Congress, that they said, we're going to ignore the Vijay factor. We won't talk of Vijay, we're going to ignore him. Any chance you ask the DMK and AIADMK, they said, no, Tamil Nadu is always a two-cornered contest between the Dravidian
4: and
0: parties.
4: And that cost him so badly for
2: it's
4: them.
2: Not only AIADMK and the DMK. The Congress also being a national party, they could have chosen to have a say in whatever was happening. Half of them were already eager to jump ship to TVK.
0: No, 100%. They were all for their alliance. Once it didn't work out, they were quite disheartened. Because their reading of the ground was right.
2: Exactly, because that's what...
3: It's very tough for AIADMK, and you don't have a second-line leader after Edappadi Palaniswamy.
0: Yeah.
3: And where the headway...
1: That makes actually good things good for Vijay. So that's the reason he doesn't want AIADMK right now.
0: No, but I do want to ask this question.
1: However, I want to answer this also. VCK, CPI, CPM will keep criticizing Vijay. They will never stop it, just like this Vande Bharat.
0: Because they still got that DMK tag also with them, so there's also
1: They want to be a part of DMK alliance. Yeah. They still continue in DMK alliance.
0: No, so the other question...
4: The fact that DMK is miffed with Congress even walking out was the fact that the Congress failed to give them the courtesy of what CPI, CPM, Atul Tirumalan had done. They had
0: which
4: gone
0: is
4: ahead,
0: meeting with Stalin.
4: Yes, which is meeting with Stalin. That was the basic courtesy they should have done after being, in alliance for so long. You say Rahul Gandhi and MK Stalin were Annan Tambi and all of that coming
0: out. No, today, but Manikam Tagore, I think, tried to clarify and say that Rahul Gandhi spoke right after the results to Vijay and to Stalin. But I don't think that really cuts it.
4: Yeah,
0: because
4: but today
0: clearly
4: in
0: the before
4: speech,
0: they took
4: outrightly
0: their decision,
4: you see Vijay saying, I welcome my brother Rahul Gandhi.
0: No, so just one point. I have last 3 minutes.
1: Actually, one thing to add to it, even today, DMK is really upset because it's just been 1 week. The elections have come over, results have come over, Congress has jumped ship. Rahul Gandhi came to Chennai and he would
0: and
1: have gone and met MK Stalin.
0: I mean, forget that. Before the election only, they didn't
1: exactly.
0: meet. There was no campaign
1: in
0: Stalin.
1: Chennai.
0: And Rahul
1: he went
0: Gandhi
1: to Satyamurthy Bhavan. MK's residence is almost set 6 kilometers away from there. He could have done that.
0: And
1: we are not politicians. We are not there, we are not the ones here to advise them. But had he gone and met, a lot of things could have been advised. Because Chidambaram wants the Congress to continue with this alliance. And it could have been done. When Chidambaram says so, what is the problem with Rahul Gandhi to meet MP Stalin? That's the question asked by DA.
2: I have 2 minutes. So you mentioned that Vijay will be watched like hawk, but there is another angle to it also. The nuance of the relationship between the TVK government and the centre will be watched out really, really carefully.
0: Yeah, yeah.
2: Because the DMK will be very quick to point out that TVK has a master and that is BJP yeah. at the centre.
0: No, ultimately
2: and
0: the even biggest critique is always yeah. B team of the BJP.
2: Yeah.
1: How do you think Vijay is going to handle the union government now?
0: I don't see him being too confrontational. I think that, you know, actually, if you look at it in Tamil Nadu, the DMK, yes, very publicly would take on the centre a lot. But backdoor, backstage, I think it was very seamless, where MK Stalin as a chief minister ensured that what was best for Tamil Nadu would always happen. And so maybe Vijay can learn a couple of lessons from that and ensure that ultimately when it comes to center state, things are smooth as far as development progress is concerned. Narratives
4: question,
0: can go on.
4: The question
0: politics
4: is going
0: can
4: to be,
0: go on, but ultimately state center development progress, that can't be stopped.
4: The
0: right?
4: question is going to be if Vijay is going to be vocal enough to voice out these you know, demands or these kind of things. Because today he said there are so many debts here for the treasury, there are yeah. such and such that is happening.
3: No, that is the reason. There is a video which is going viral now.
0: Yeah.
3: There is a counter video for 10 lakh crore rupees treasury thing.
0: Yeah, yeah.
3: Where Vijay, during the election campaign, says that you have money to deposit 5,000 rupees in every single account.
0: Uh-huh.
3: But how come you say that you don't have money for development? So he
0: okay.
3: says that he has money, but he's not doing.
0: No, so
3: but
0: done,
3: he has changed the statement.
0: I have to wrap this up, but quickly, one answer from each of you, short and sweet, because I've run out of time. One expectation from the Vijay government that you have for Tamil Nadu.
1: Well, it's very simple. He needs to continue the developments and also like keeping the Tamil Nadu as peace as is it right now.
0: Apurva.
4: Fair governance.
0: Fair governance.
4: Fair governance. No matter which party it is, wherever it is, all the old animosity, whatever it is, that shouldn't affect his ruling or his decision-making powers.
2: Tamil Nadu is largely a communally agnostic state, so I'd like that part to continue.
3: See, people from Tamil Nadu are large-hearted people. I'm just wondering how long they can give time for Vijay. Because when you compare to other politicians, it is a cakewalk for Vijay. He was not opposition leader. He didn't build a party for 10 years and 15
0: yeah,
3: years.
0: Yeah, yeah.
3: There are leaders who built and not been a chief minister.
4: Oh.
0: Yeah.
3: So it has been a served in a plate. How long people will wait for him to deliver?
4: Okay. I just want to correct my answer. Accountability.
0: Accountability.
4: If
0: being accountable. He speaks of transparency in his speech. But I'll wrap this up now. This is our final broadcast from Chennai, from Singara, Chennai.
1: Not
0: it's
1: final.
0: Been.
1: There is Jananayagan part two. You'll be here.
0: I'll catch a flight again for that because now I'm heading back. And most of my colleagues are too. It's been wonderful bringing you every single update. I think we've had a pure adrenaline rush. It's been an amazing experience. I think every political twist and turn that we saw coming, we didn't see coming in some cases, kept us up all night, but it was all 100% worth it. So thank you all for joining us. Thank you for always sharing your feedback, good and bad, with us. We all appreciate it. Until next time, as Pramod says, until Jananayagan part 2, we will track very closely what Chief Minister Vijay, I'm still getting used to saying that, what Chief Minister Vijay is up to. Remember the movie Nayagan? It's called Nayak also, I think, in Hindi. One day CM. In this case, you've got a superstar who's a 5-year CM. Imagine that. Superstar to super CM. So we'll see what really plays out. I think I got it wrong. It's not Nayagan. Nayagan is a Kamal Haasan movie.
1: This is Mudalvan.
3: Nayak in Hindi, but Tamil Mudalvan.
0: Mudalvan. Yeah, Mudalvan. Yeah, so that is the movie. One Day CM with Arjun, right?
1: Yes.
0: Anyway, yeah, so I'm getting distracted, but let's see. Let's see what plays out. Jananayagan of Tamil Nadu is here to serve, he says. We're going to be tracking him very closely. Thanks for tuning in. Nandri.

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1: 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And the

0: Bengal has ushered in Pariborton once again for the fourth time in 8 decades.
1: The winds of change have once again blown over the Bay of Bengal, and this time it has taken more than a decade and a half. Ever since West Bengal was carved out of partition, people in the state have always given enough time and room for the incumbent government to fulfill their promises, be it 34 years to the Left Front government or 15 years to Mamata Banerjee's Trinamool Congress.
2: In the immediate wake of 1947, the first Chief Minister of West Bengal, Dr. Bidhan Chandra Roy of Congress, faced the Herculean task of stabilizing a state severed in two parts.

The influx of millions of refugees from East Pakistan created a permanent humanitarian crisis that strained the economy and fueled urban resentment. While the first Chief Minister of Bengal, Dr. Roy, is credited with building the foundation of industrial growth around townships like Durgapur in his 14-year tenure. The state's agrarian sector remains stagnant, providing fertile ground for the growing influence of the Communist Party of India in Bengal. By the 1960s, the Congress's hegemony began to crumble. West Bengal was paralyzed. 2 decades after partition in the election of 1967, first non-Congress coalition government came to power in Kolkata, then known as Calcutta. A disparate group of 14 parties, ranging from the CPIM and CPI to the Bangla Congress, which was a breakaway Congress faction, joined forces to form the first United Front government. Ajoy Mukherjee of Bangla Congress became the Chief Minister with Jyoti Basu as Deputy Chief Minister, formed a fragile coalition that could not even last for a year. 9 months, to be precise, was the tenure before it was dismissed by the central government. A brief period of instability and president's rule followed before another stint of United Front government came to power in 1969 elections with a massive mandate. The Naxalbari movement that had started to gain ground in their first term was growing in stature. Internal friction between the Marxist and the Bangla Congress led Ajoy Mukherjee to famously go on a hunger strike against his own government's lawlessness, eventually resigning in 1970. Naxalite movements that emerged in North Bengal spread their guerrilla warfare fangs to the streets of Calcutta. Bengal entered a period of intense political instability, violence, and direct central rule. Political bloodbaths got etched in Bengal's DNA.

0: The state responded with heavy-handed police crackdowns. Amidst this chaos, Siddharth Shankar Ray of the Congress returned to power in 1972. While his tenure restored a semblance of order, it was also marred by allegations of electoral rigging and the eventual suspension of civil liberties during the national emergency of 1975 to
1: 1977. আমরা বললাম যে তখন একাই চলবেন আপনারা চলুন।
0: The 1977 assembly elections saw a massive surge in support for the left front in West Bengal. The coalition led by the Communist Party of India Marxist or CPIM came to power riding on two factors. One was the people's disillusionment with the Congress in post-emergency period, and secondly, the Naxalbari movement consolidated anti-establishment vote to propel the left to a landslide victory.

0: On 21st June 1977, Jyoti Basu was sworn in as the Chief Minister, beginning a tenure that would redefine West Bengal's socio-economic landscape forever. Jyoti Basu's administration immediately pivoted towards the rural grassroots. The hallmark of his early years was Operation Borga, a revolutionary land reform program that provided legal protection to sharecroppers and redistributed land to the landless. This move solidified the left's vote bank in rural Bengal for decades. Simultaneously, the revitalization of the Panchayati Raj system decentralized power, giving a voice to the marginalized. Jyoti Basu went on to serve as Chief Minister for 23 consecutive years, becoming at that time the longest-serving Chief Minister in Indian history. Though his leadership was characterized by secularism, systemic deindustrialization due to intense labor movement crippled Bengal. Secured in his left bastion in Calcutta, Jyoti Basu became the force to reckon with in national politics as well. He was the man of the movement who could bridge the gap between Marxist ideologies and practical realities of Delhi power corridors when coalition governance became the norm of the day. Jyoti Basu would be remembered for his contribution to greater power share between centre and state. But above all, he's the man who ensured that following the 1992 Babri Masjid demolition, Kolkata and Bengal remained largely calm and riot-free. He became one of the leading voices on the national stage, advocating for a secular front to check the growth of communal politics. This led to the most defining moment in 1996. Following a fractured mandate, a coalition of regional and secular parties known as the United Front invited Jyoti Basu to become the Prime Minister of India. But the CPIM Politburo and Central Committee rejected the offer on ideological principle that the party should not lead a government where it did not have a majority. Jyoti Basu famously labelled this decision a historic blunder, believing it was a missed opportunity to present a stable left-leaning third alternative or the third front to both the Congress and the rising BJP. Jyoti Basu's early years were marked by labour militancy, while his later years saw a pragmatic shift towards inviting private investment. In the state, he was criticized heavily for corruption, appeasement politics, cadre militancy. Yet he braved it all to reign over the writer's building for 23 years. Till he stepped down in 2000 due to health reasons, handing the reins to Buddhadev Bhattacharya. Jyoti Basu remains a titan of Indian politics, remembered not just as a communist leader, but as a statesman who provided West Bengal with an era of uninterrupted political continuity. Buddhadev Bhattacharya's tenure as the seventh Chief Minister of West Bengal remains one of the most transformative and paradoxical chapters in Indian political history. Stepping into the shoes of the legendary Jyoti Basu, Bhattacharya sought to redefine the left front's identity, shifting from traditional anti-capitalist rhetoric to a pragmatic pro-industry stance that earned him the moniker Brand Buddha, that also became his biggest weakness, his Achilles heel. Buddhadev Bhattacharya, the Bhadralok Bampanti Neta, inherited a state struggling to pace up with the rest of India in the post-liberalization period. His answer was an industrial dream. And it became Buddha Babu's primary mission to revitalize Bengal's stagnant economy. He successfully transformed Kolkata's Salt Lake Sector 5 into a thriving IT hub, attracting global giants and positioning Kolkata as a serious competitor to Bangalore and Hyderabad. His vision of industrialization through urbanization was criticized by orthodox left leaders. Buddha Babu's turning point was Shingur and Nandigram. The pinnacle of his industrial ambition was to bring the Tata Nano plant to Shingur. It became the catalyst for his downfall. The forceful acquisition of fertile farmland triggered a massive grassroots resistance. Mamata Banerjee led from the front. She argued that the 997 acres of land being acquired were multi-crop, highly fertile land, and that the acquisition was forced and legal. In December 2006, Mamata Banerjee went on a historic 26-day hunger strike in Kolkata. While it transformed her from a firebrand agitator into a symbol of moral resistance for the peasantry, it further alienated Buddhadev's left government from its grassroots support base. In August 2008, the Trinamool Congress launched an indefinite dharna at the factory gates, physically blocking the movement of parts and workers. And that drove the death knell to Buddhadev Bhattacharjee's nano dream. Tata Nano plant was from West Bengal Shingur to Sanand, Gujarat.
1: Areas which have been high in risk and to a great extent, if we had to go through that again, I would do it the same way. You hold a gun to my head, you either pull the trigger or take the gun away. I will not move my head.
0: Simultaneously, another fire was brewing in Medinipur. In late 2006, Buddhadev Bhattacharjee's government issued a notice to acquire 10,000 acres in East Midnapur's Nandigram for a special economic zone, or SEZ. The plan was to build a massive chemical hub in collaboration with the Salim Group of Indonesia. This turned into a friction point that was again rooted in Buddha Babu's industrialization dream, but was very different in nature from Shingur. Anti-nano movement in Hooghly's Shingur was led primarily by TMC. But in Nandigram, it was the Bhumi Uchhed Pratirodh Committee, a grassroots coalition of farmers, TMC supporters and even disillusioned left workers. The conflict reached a point of no return when the state attempted to regain control of the area, which had become cut off by protesters for months. On 14th March 2007, more than 3,000 police personnel entered Nandigram. They opened fire. At least 14 villagers were killed in Nandigram that day and scores were injured, while many went missing, never to be found again. Cornered, Buddhadev went defiant. This stripped the left of its pro-peasant moral high ground. Despite the political turmoil, Buddhadev Bhattacharjee was referred as the quintessential Bengali Bhadrolok, a cultured Spartan leader who lived in a modest two-room flat even as chief minister. A scholar and playwright, he was instrumental in fostering Kolkata's cultural institutions like Nandan. But all that got eclipsed with his failure in Shingur and Nandigram. And his era ended in 2011 with a historic defeat, closing 34 years of left rule.
2: Mamata Banerjee, Ishwari Name Shapath Korite Chhi.
0: In a seismic shift that redrew the political map of India, Mamata Banerjee's Trinamool Congress secured a historic landslide victory. And on the broken dreams of Buddhadev Bhattacharjee's Parivartan took place in West Bengal. A year after the left stalwart Jyoti Basu, the longest-serving chief minister of West Bengal, died, his left citadel crumbled. His arch-political enemy, Mamata Banerjee, decimated the 34-year uninterrupted rule of the left front in West Bengal in the 2011 assembly elections.
2: And ultimately, we are in power about 35 years only because of this dictatorship and this autocracy and this bloodbath politics. People, they don't like it, and people want a change, and Bengal, enough is enough.
0: As the Red Fortress disappeared under the weight of a massive Parivartan wave, Didi swore to change Bengal with color, from red to blue, with symbol, the hammer and sickle made way for grass flowers, in volume, from class struggle to Ma Mati Manush.
3: I have got blessings from the people, and I'm especially grateful to all of my... It is a victory of democracy. Bengal, the people were not allowed to vote. This is the first time they voted. That's why this is a victory of the democracy. We said it is our freedom struggle.
0: The first term of Trinamool Congress in power was defined by the spirit of Parivartan. Mamata Banerjee's initial focus was on land reforms and grassroots connectivity. Key initiatives like Kanya Shri Prakalpo, aimed at incentivizing girls' education, gained international acclaim from the United Nations. But it was also the period that saw the administration grappling with the industrial vacuum left by the Shingur crisis. And the early stages of the Sharada Chit Fund investigation further dented its public confidence.
4: अरे केस है 2013-14 को देखो आज 6 साल हो गया चुनाव का पहले सब याद पड़ा 6 साल पहले का केस देखो हमें आवाज बोली 6 बच्चों आगे आज चिट फंड नामादे शुमाए होए नहीं it is not in our time CPM का time में हुआ था 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
0: Five years later, in 2016, Didi secured a massive mandate. And she now shifted gears towards rural infrastructure and social safety nets. Programs like Shobuj Shati, distributing bicycles to students, and Shastra Sathi, the health insurance, solidified her rural vote bank. Despite rising challenges from a surging saffron wave and the double blow of cyclone Amphan, and the COVID-19 pandemic, a street fighter persona resonated with voters, leading to a defined victory in 2021.
5: I struggled for Nandigram because I fought a movement, so I have forgotten now. It's okay. Let the Nandigram people, whatever they have given the verdict, I accept that. I don't mind for that because it is a match. It is nothing. So we won. more than 2-1 seat. That is a landslide victory, and BJP has lost the election.
0: But it was also a victory dented with severe wounds. Mamata Banerjee lost the battle for Nandigram to former right-hand man Shubhendu Adhikari.
6: उसके तुरंत दिमाग का इलाज कराना चाहिए. जिस चीफ मिनिस्टर ने प्रधानमंत्री को साला बोलता है, हिंदी लैंग्वेज यूज करता है, उसका कोई बात पर कोई आंसर नहीं दूंगा. मैं मेरा क्षेत्र में चुनाव हुआ, पूरा के पूरा वोट परिवर्तन के पक्ष में हुआ, तुष्टिकरण के खिलाफ हुआ. 30 में 30 भाजपा जीतेगा.
0: Didi's third term was not as smooth compared to her previous two terms. She was aging. Her nephew Abhishek Banerjee's influence started to rise. Most of her trusted aides were either prosecuted or poached. It became a rule characterized by high-stakes welfare politics and national ambitions. The Lakhir Bhandar scheme became a cornerstone of her governance, providing direct cash transfers to women. The period was marked by intense legal battles over recruitment scams and federal jurisdictional friction. Modi and Mamata loggerhead dictated the tone for the entire 5-year term.
7: Didi, oh Didi, aadarniya Didi.
8: Ami ekhono mone kori khela hoyeche.
0: The third term of Mamata Banerjee was eclipsed by repeated incidents of lack of safety for women. In the first quarter of 2024, Bengal politics was rocked by allegations of Sandeshkhali land grab and exploitation of women. While in the second half, the state erupted in anger with RG Kaur rape and murder of student doctor on duty.
9: Especially the girl child at night time, they should not be allowed to come out in the outside. They have to protect themselves also. There is a forest area.
0: Didi's outdated concern and attempt to restrict movement of women further fueled the fire. There were allegations of corruption of the party cadre from grassroots to top. On top of that, Didi failed to bring industry back to state despite a gala Bengal Global Business Summits. Mamata Banerjee and TMC played the victim card as a special intensive revision of electoral rolls started in West Bengal. Allegations of malpractice started to fly high, reaching the top court. Bengal, in the middle of all this, prepared to vote.

0: cult driven.
1: Hamba hamba ramba ramba kamba kamba. Dumba dumba bumba bumba bamba bamba.
0: High octane visual war for vote.
2: Jada hai to jada khaye ho. Badhiya banaye.
0: Bengal responded with a massive voter turnout. A record voter turnout of about 92% in both phases ensured the mandate was decisive and profound.
3: It is a wave of Pariborthan in Bengal, a massive surge for the BJP. The party has created history in a state where its ideological fountainhead, Shyama Prasad Mukherjee, was born. So such is the connect that the BJP is feeling today. It is the ultimate bastion that the party has won. It is the state of Bengal, and the party has managed to completely decimate Mamata Banerjee.
0: It was a battle for March Bhat. Jhalmuri versus Ma Mati Manush. Bengal once again opted for Pariborthan, from grass flower to lotus. It scripted Akhila Shesh for firebrand only woman chief minister of West Bengal. After 15 years, Didi was defeated in her own turf. Bengal delivered a thumping majority of 207 seats to BJP and only 80 to Trinamool Congress.
4: Even as Bengal ushers in Pariborthan 2.0, the irony is unmissable. In 2011, when Buddhadev Bhattacharjee, the erstwhile chief minister, lost his Jadavpur seat, he lost it by a margin of 16,000 votes to his once trusted chief secretary, Monish Gupta. And this time, once again, it is Mamata Banerjee who has lost to his trusted lieutenant, Shubhendu Adhikari, by a margin of 15,000 votes from her own constituency, Bhawanipur. Unmissable irony indeed. And with this, a new era has been ushered in Bengal politics, that from Didi to the era of Shubhendu Dada.

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2: Good evening and welcome to India Today. I'm Anjali Istwal. Let's take a look at the top headlines of the day. Thalapathy Vijay takes charge as Chief Minister of Tamil Nadu. Vijay took oath at a ceremony attended by political leaders, his supporters and family members. Vijay signs three key orders after taking oath as Chief Minister. Congress leader Rahul Gandhi, celebrities including Trisha, attend grand ceremony.
3: Sri Joseph Vijayanum Nan. Tamil Nadu Arasin Mudalamachar Yendra Murayil. Yenad Gamanathir Kullavadum. Teriyavarvadumana Yenda Purulayum.
2: Prime Minister Modi slams Congress after it dumps DMK and allies with TVK in Tamil Nadu. Prime Minister says Congress betrayed DMK in Tamil Nadu and that power-hungry Congress, in greed for power, backstabbed DMK.
4: Satta bhukhi Congress ne pehla mauka milte hi DMK ki peeth mein chura phonk diya.
2: Congress set to decide the next Chief Minister of Kerala. High-level meet held at Congress Chief Mallikarjun Kharge's residence in Delhi. Sources say KC Venugopal is the front-runner for the post among Ramesh Chenithala and V.D. Satheesan. Announcement to be made soon. Yogi Adityanath cabinet undergoes a major expansion. Six new ministers take oath in Yogi cabinet. Portfolios of several existing ministers likely to be reshuffled. Donald Trump posts AI-generated Iran war images. Over a dozen posts with pictures depicting a U.S. warship firing laser beams into the sky, triggering explosions. Also post picture showing a destroyed Iranian naval fleet under the sea.
3: Joseph Vijayanum Nan.

0: In his very first act as Chief Minister, Vijay signed key orders providing 200 units of free power and setting up a special task force to tackle the drug menace and ensure women's safety. However, with Tamil Nadu already reeling under heavy debt, these fresh promises are expected to put an additional burden on the exchequer. The real question is, will this Jananayagan-style administration be sustainable? Take a look at this news report.
1: Joseph Vijayanum Nan.
2: It is a new dawn in Tamil Nadu. The Vijay era has finally begun. Superstar delivered a power-packed first speech after taking oath as Chief Minister of the state. He announced the beginning of a new era of real secular and social justice. Vijay said he represents Hindus, Christians and Muslims while thanking the voters of Tamil Nadu.
1: பிறப்புக்கும் எல்லா உயிருக்கும் அப்படின்றதா நம்ம சமரசம் இல்லாத அடிப்படை கோட்பாடு. சிறுபான்மை சகோதரர்களே, உங்களுக்காக நம்ம டிவிக்கு அரசு கூடவே நிற்கும். உங்களுக்கு அதில் எந்த விதமான சந்தேகமும் வேணாம். இந்து முஸ்லிம் கிறிஸ்தவர்களுக்கான முகம்தான் இந்த விஜயனுடைய முகம். அதில் 100% நீங்க இந்த விஜயை நம்பலாம்.
2: Vijay also issued a heartfelt shout-out to Gen Z supporters. Vijay promised transparent, corruption-free governance in his first speech, asserting his government would work solely for the welfare of the people.
1: ஒரு ட்ரான்ஸ்பரண்டான ஒரு கவர்மெண்டா, அதாவது இன்னைக்கு நம்ம தமிழ்நாடு கவர்மெண்ட் இந்த நிலைமையில தான் இருக்கு அப்படின்றத உங்ககிட்ட சொல்லிட்டு, I just want to take it forward from there. நான் சொன்னதெல்லாம் படிப்படியா நிறைவேற்ற நான் ட்ரை பண்ணுவேன், நிறைவேற்றுவேன். அதே நேரத்தில் எனக்கு கொஞ்சம் அவகாசம் கொடுத்தீங்கன்னா எனக்கு கொஞ்சம் உதவியாகவும் ஒத்துழைப்பாகவும் இருக்கும். இது உங்களுடைய ஆட்சி.
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2: 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In his first decision as Chief Minister, Vijay signed his first set of official documents ordering 200 units of free power supply to every household, apart from a task force to tackle drugs and ensure women's safety. Tamil Nadu is already carrying a significant debt burden, and Vijay's additional promises can add more than rupees 1 lakh crore as cost to the exchequer. Superstar turned politician Vijay wants to run Tamil Nadu with a strong welfare model. But will this burn a significant hole in the state's coffers? Bureau Report, India Today.
0: Tamil Nadu's newest political spectacle has officially begun. Actor-turned-politician Vijay took oath as Chief Minister amid thunderous cheers at Chennai's Nehru Stadium, with supporters turning the swearing-in into a full-blown celebration. But the oath wasn't the only thing grabbing attention. Here's a look at all the moments that stole the spotlight.
3: Tirosi Joseph Vijay Avargal.
2: From theatres to secretariat, from being a real hero to becoming a real chief minister, Tamil Nadu has entered the Thalapathi era. Nehru Stadium turned into a political blockbuster premiere as deafening chants echoed through Chennai, while actor-turned-politician Vijay officially took oath as Tamil Nadu Chief Minister.
3: Sir Joseph Vijay enum naan. 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
2: Dressed not in the classic white veshti but in a sharp black power suit, Vijay ripped up the rule book of Tamil politics. No old school optics, just dapper presence. Just sleek styling, swagger and a statement. It is said to be the first time in Tamil Nadu history that a chief minister has taken oath in a court suit instead of the traditional shirt and veshti.
4: Dressed sharply, looking rather dapper in a suit. When was the last time you saw someone, a chief minister, taking oath in a suit? I don't think we've ever seen it in the country. And that gives you a sense of what we're witnessing right now. All around me, you can hear chants of TVK. Everyone's got their phones out, they're cheering. This is the moment they've been waiting for.
2: And then came the cinema-level twist. Back in 2009, Vijay reportedly wanted to join Rahul Gandhi's Congress. Fast forward to 2026, Rahul Gandhi sat in the front row as the smaller ally, while Vijay took charge as the undisputed star of the show. The two leaders were seen chatting during the ceremony and even raised their joint hands together, a powerful visual underscoring their new political alliance.
3: மக்கள் நலன்களை மட்டுமே லட்சியமாக கொண்ட நமது அரசுக்கு பக்கபலமாக நின்று ஆதரவை வழங்கியுள்ள காங்கிரஸ் பேரியக்கத்தின் தலைவர் மதிப்புக்குரிய திரு மல்லிகார்ஜுன் கார்கே அவர்களே, பாராளுமன்ற எதிர்க்கட்சித் தலைவர் மதிப்புக்குரிய மை பிரதர் திரு ராகுல் காந்தி அவர்கள்.
2: But social media had another favorite frame. Trisha Krishnan, glowing in a turquoise Kanchivaram sari, cheering, smiling and hugging Vijay's family. Fans instantly declared it the ultimate ghilli reunion, only this time at a swearing-in ceremony.
5: The Honorable Chief Minister of Tamil Nadu.
2: And in pure Vijay style, the climax had to be massy. Moments after taking oath, the new chief minister pulled out his phone and recorded a giant selfie video with Rahul Gandhi and other leaders on stage and thousands of supporters behind him in the stadium. The dialogues are over, the swearing-in is done, and now it's time for action as Thalapathi Vijay steps into his biggest role ever. Chief Minister of Tamil Nadu. With Akshita Nandagopal in Chennai, Bureau Report, India Today.
0: The bromance of Rahul Gandhi and Vijay was on full display at TVK Chief Swearing-in. This rapport indicates the tectonic shift in Tamil Nadu's politics and why TVK and Congress have entered into a mutually beneficial alliance. Here's a report.
3: எதிர்க்கட்சித் தலைவர் மதிப்புக்குரிய மை பிரதர் திரு ராகுல் காந்தி அவர்கள்
2: It is a bromance that defines the changed political reality in Tamil Nadu. Rahul Gandhi and Vijay shared incredible chemistry at Thalapathi's swearing-in ceremony. That rapport was clearly visible. The TVK Supremo and Rahul held each other's hands on stage and projected warmth. Vijay even referred to Rahul as his brother in his first speech as Chief Minister.
1: மக்கள் நலன்களை மட்டுமே லட்சியமாக கொண்ட நமது அரசுக்கு பக்கபலமாக நின்று ஆதரவை வழங்கியுள்ள காங்கிரஸ் பேரியக்கத்தின் தலைவர் மதிப்புக்குரிய திரு மல்லிகார்ஜுன் கார்கே அவர்களை, பாராளுமன்ற எதிர்க்கட்சி தலைவர் மதிப்புக்குரிய மை பிரதர் திரு ராகுல் காந்தி அவர்கள்.
2: Vijay had met Rahul Gandhi as far back as 2009 to discuss possibly joining the Congress party, though it did not happen then. That early connection, however, planted the seeds of a relationship that would quietly deepen over the years. Furthermore, by aligning with Vijay and his rising TVK platform, Congress finally joins a government in Tamil Nadu for the first time in six decades. Combined with its footprint elsewhere in the south, the party now straddles power across four of five southern states. For Vijay, the bargain is equally clear-eyed. TVK is a young party with enormous popular energy, but thin political infrastructure. The Congress gives it instant national credibility, a secular identity, and a runway to the 2029 Lok Sabha elections. But while aligning with TVK, Rahul Gandhi effectively dealt a death blow to the India bloc, snapping Congress's decades-long ties with the DMK. A fact highlighted by PM Narendra Modi, who accused Congress of being a backstabber and parasitic for abandoning its oldest ally, the DMK.
6: जैसे ही सत्ता का खेल कहीं और मुड़ गया, तो सत्ता के लालच में सत्ता भूखी कांग्रेस ने पहला मौका मिलते ही डीएमके की पीठ में छुरा भोंक दिया.
2: But for Congress, dumping the DMK for Vijay is part of a larger strategy to maximize its gains for the 2029 elections from the state of Tamil Nadu, a state where its influence and vote share are in constant decline. And it hopes to do so, rising piggyback on Vijay's TVK. Will that strategy suffice to fight back the behemoth called BJP? Bureau Report, India Today.
0: A political first in Tamil Nadu, a non-DMK, non-AIDMK chief minister takes oath after nearly six decades. Actor-turned-politician Vijay sworn in as CM, but within hours, a controversy erupts. An anthem row now clouding the big moment, with Chief Minister Vijay ally CPI alleging that the Tamil anthem was insulted. At the heart of the row, the order of songs at the swear-in. The CPI is asking why was the Tamil anthem, Thai Varathu, not played first, and instead the state song was played third after Vande Mataram. Now CPI is doubling down on its charges, saying Tamil anthem was not given its due place, calling it a violation of long-standing protocol. CPI also termed the decision to play it third as unacceptable and insisted the Vijay government must restore tradition immediately of the anthem to be played first and the position of all the official events.
7: ஆளுநர் தான் இத்தகைய நிர்பந்தங்களை தந்திருக்கிறார். எப்பொழுதுமே ஆளுநர்கள் இவ்வாறு தான் நடந்து கொள்கிறார்கள். நாம் இந்தியாவினுடைய தேசிய கீதத்தை, நேஷனல் ஆந்தம், மிகவும் மதிக்கிறோம். அதுக்கு ரொம்ப 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
8: A fresh controversy has erupted in Tamil Nadu just hours after the newly elected Chief Minister Joseph C. Vijay had been sworn in. In fact, during the swearing-in ceremony, the event of sequences went through such that at the concluding end, there was, Vande Mataram, there was the national anthem, and then the Tamil Thai Vaazhthu, which was... sang at the very last end, and that's what the CPI has questioned. CPI, remember, is one of the allies of TVK that has come out in support for the Tamilaga Vetri Kargam as they have gone ahead and formed the government. The question right now that CPI has placed before Vijay and TVK is that who was it responsible for the changing of sequence?
0: And now we have breaking news coming in from Tamil Nadu. It seems DMK has chosen Udayanidhi Stalin as the legislative party leader. So what does that mean? Now, Udayanidhi Stalin, son of MK Stalin, will be the leader of opposition in the Tamil Nadu Assembly. Joining us for more on this is India Today's Pramod Madhav. Pramod, we know that MK Stalin lost. In fact, it was his first defeat in almost 35 years. But when that happened, we had heard Udayanidhi Stalin saying that it will be the leaders who will choose, the MLAs who will choose who's the LOP. But now it seems the same tradition of dynasty politics is continuing.
9: Well, Anjali, there are multiple things like the way we can answer. Definitely, if you see it that way, he's actually the son of the former chief minister and the DMK president, MK Stalin. But another way also, if you look at it, it is actually the MLAs who are going to decide. So, like, what happened right now is that, like, even after he's been chosen as the leader of the legislative, another kind of announcement will also come that he will be chosen as the leader of the opposition, which we're expecting in this particular meeting. But very clearly, the decision has been taken that he is going to be leading the future of DMK. And, for DMK, since MK Stalin did not win, this seems to be the only viable option. And even TK Selangon, while speaking before us, we asked him if he's going to be chosen as the leader of the opposition, and he said, like, quite possible, as he has been a former deputy chief minister as well. And then along with him, you could see, Anjali, the thing is that earlier it was Durai Murugan, a senior leader, who was the deputy for MK Stalin, and here they are bringing in KN Nehru, and along with them EV Velu. They're all seniors, very seniors with a lot of experience, but it only shows the DMK is getting ready for another battle, actually.
0: Right, and it can also be seen as a transition of leadership from father to son in a way. Thank you very much, Pramod, for all those details. Well, that's all we have for you in this bulletin. It's time for a short break now. We bring you more news updates on the other side, so stay tuned.
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0: Not once, not twice, not even thrice. It took a fourth visit to the governor of Tamil Nadu for Thalapathy Vijay to secure and lock the permission to form the next government. It was dramatic that befits the Nadigar Neta. Keeping his track of superhero, he debuted in style, winning a massive mandate that no other Abhineta Neta has achieved before him. And then, twists after twists after twists later, he staked and sealed his claim to govern Tamil Nadu. The Jananayagan has already scripted history.
1: V-Day is almost here. Vijay Day. Hello and welcome to the special broadcast. I'm Akshita Nandagopal. Over the next 30 minutes, we recap for you the journey of Thalapathy Vijay. How from superstar, he's all set to become super CM. The last 1 week has seen dramatic developments with a resounding mandate for Vijay, but just short of the majority mark. We've seen political twists and turns like never before in Tamil Nadu. But ultimately, it's all come down to a handful of parties offering that support to Vijay. The Congress first came on board, followed by the left, the VCK and the IUML. Together, Vijay now has 120 on his side.
0: Ilaya Thalapathy Vijay, Makkal Thalapathy, Chandrasekharan Joseph Vijay is the blockbuster hit on his debut in the Indian political league.
2: Get ready, folks! Ungavur Thalivana Thedi Pudinga. Idhudan Namma Sarkar.
0: He's the leader in Tamil politics who has successfully translated his real Sarkar in real life. With a clear people's mandate for his debutante Tamilaga Vetri Karagam, or Party for the Victory of the Tamil People, in the 2026 Assembly election. In a stunning electoral debut, Vijay-led TVK has clinched 108 seats, emerging as the single largest party in the 234-member Tamil Nadu Assembly.
3: The great victory for democracy, for people, for women and youth. The message is very clear. The caste equation totally destroy. The money equation totally destroy. The power equation totally destroy. Every candidate, very normal family background people, for TVK candidate, for example, Rayapuram auto rickshaw driver, every common man winning this election.
0: Thalapathy Vijay embraced his winning lieutenants. And then, like in his films, he effortlessly acted out the role of an astute politician, getting the numbers needed to claim the chair of Chief Minister. In his first meeting with the governor of Tamil Nadu, he was told to get the numbers first. 24 hours later, Thalapathy Vijay returned with signature of 112 MLAs. Governor Rajendra Vishwanath Arlekar promised to wait till he has the magic number of 118 and not invite anyone else. Another 24 hours later, on third day, TVK Chief Vijay staked claim with 118 signatures. The governor reportedly gave nod to his swearing-in to take place next day. Within minutes, all hell broke loose. AMMK Supremo TTV Dinakaran, in a move that looked like a straight lift from a Hollywood political thriller, rushed to the Lok Bhavan and demanded an urgent audience with the governor. Dinakaran dropped a bombshell, claiming that TVK had forged the signature of his party's lone MLA, S. Kamaraj.
4: The forged letter was given, Xerox copy was given by the TVK, asking for this thing, vote of confidence.

0: ఏమికే ఐ హావ్ సబ్మిటెడ్ దిస్ లెటర్ ఇన్ సపోర్ట్ ఆఫ్ మిస్టర్ ఎడపాటి పళనిస్వామి టు ఫార్మ్ ద గవర్నమెంట్ దిస్ లెటర్ సి ఈవెన్ కామరాజ్ అవర్ ఎమ్మెల్యే ఆల్సో హ్యాస్ సైన్డ్ ఇన్ ఇట్
1: The governor communicated to TVK that there would be no swearing in unless Vijay produces letters from 118 MLAs. TVK promptly released a video late Friday night, purportedly showing Kamaraj signing the letter himself. Dinakaran claimed it was fake, AI generated.
0: Your letter, what about that? They also said we didn't give any letter.
2: Was there horse trading attempt, sir?
0: You can ask many questions. The truth always prevails. You wait and see. See, it's a forgery letter because they are not able to give the original. They didn't produce the original yet.
2: You also said the video was AI generated, sir.
0: Maybe.
1: Despite a clear mandate, 6 days later, government formation in Tamil Nadu was in severe crisis. The first tangible relief came in the form of VCK joining the Vijay camp with its two MLAs. Next came the most defining moment. MK Stalin assured to play the role of a constructive opposition, putting an end to all speculations to an impossible alliance of Dravidian parties. IUML joined TVK camp, strengthening Talapati's claim to form government with support of 121. To TVK's strength of 108 and Congress's 5, and 2 seats each from CPI and CPM. Now 2 seats each of IUML and VCK joined, splitting DMK alliance.
3: Unconditionally, we have to support to Mr. Vijay to form his government. So, we have given supporting letter to TVK to attain the magic number 118.

Tamil Nadu Sattapparuvai now has a new master. Finally, Chandrasekharan Joseph Vijay as its ninth Chief Minister.

0: Chandrasekharan Joseph Vijay is not only an actor, he is a dancer, playback singer, and philanthropist. He is the highest paid Tamil actor of the day with a significant fan following globally. For three decades, he has been nothing short of a phenomenon in Tamil cinema. And in these 30 plus years, Vijay has acted in at least 69 films and has delivered blockbusters like Gilli, Tupaki, Mursal and Master. Vijay is regarded as one of contemporary South Indian cinema's biggest stars, popularly referred to as Thalapathi, which means commander by fans. In 2021, Vijay's fan club, Vijay Makkal Iyakam, successfully contested local body elections in Tamil Nadu for the first time. The organization won 115 of the 169 seats it contested, a quiet but clear signal that the fan base could translate into votes and could even compel an Abhineta to turn into a full-time Neta. And 3 years later, Vijay started to walk the path with the launch of TVK in February 2024. The man who once played heroes on screen was now picking real enemies. And conference after conference, Vijay sharpened his attacks on then-sitting Chief Minister M.K. Stalin and his party DMK. But just like a cinematic twist, on September 27th, 2025, everything changed. Thousands of men, women and children gathered in Karur district, hoping to catch a glimpse of Vijay. As excitement peaked, overcrowding, poor crowd control and confusion led to a deadly stampede, resulting in 41 deaths. Cops then blamed the TVK's leadership for the tragedy. After 4 days of silence, Vijay reappeared to apologize, but also to blame the Stalin government, alleging attempts to sabotage TVK's growth. Vijay sought a CBI inquiry himself and faced the investigators fiercely. And just when Vijay thought it was the end and all the political drama was over, his film Jananayagan, a triumphant cinematic goodbye before a full-time political career, came in the eye of the storm. But Vijay seems to be unstoppable. In a high-stakes political gamble, he contested from not one, but two constituencies, Perambur and Trichy East, both DMK bastions, and has won from both. He has stunned the critics and earned more loyal support. From whistles on the silver screen to a whistle-poured moment in politics, Vijay has delivered a blockbuster and has risen like a real Jananayagan.
1: I am coming. From Kollywood's Talapathy to now the Talapathy of Tamil Nadu, which is truly scripted history. But it's not the first time that we've seen actors turn into politicians in Tamil Nadu. In fact, there's a long list. Many of them successes. Think MGR, think Jayalalitha, and so many others. But there have been failures too, like Shivaji Ganeshan, or for that matter, Kamal Haasan too. Vijay now falls in the league of MGR and Jayalalitha, of ensuring a success and a blockbuster debut at that.

0: మణికలలో కదిపితే చాలా కన్నీరు కౌగిలి చేరగలేవా ఊహల బాకిట ఉండ సురాకల
1: There are success stories of star power translating into vote, and there are not so successful attempts as well. Trusting the People, Makkal Needi Mayam or the MNM was launched by the versatile Tamil superstar Kamal Haasan 6 years before in another February. Padma Shri Padma Bhushan Kamal started his political journey from former President APJ Abdul Kalam's residence and his memorial at Rameshwaram in 2018. But in the past 6 years, his party has failed abysmally in electoral politics. It lost all 37 seats it contested in the 2019 Lok Sabha elections. Kamal Haasan himself contested from the Coimbatore South constituency in the 2021 Tamil Nadu Assembly election and lost by a narrow margin to BJP's Vanathi Srinivasan. But his box office success continued with Vikram and Kalki 2898 AD and many more in the pipeline.
2: You see, in the case of Kamal Haasan, you know, he started as an anti-establishment person. He started as a person opposing politics. He put up candidates in all the constituencies, but they lost the deposit. And finally, he made peace with DMK just for a Rajya Sabha seat for himself, leaving his supporters in quandary.
1: Much before Kamal Haasan, actor, director, producer of Tamil film industry, Vijayakanth too launched his political party, Desiya Murappokku Dravida Kazhagam, or the DMDK, in 2006. In the early days, it enjoyed quite a success for Vijayakanth to rise as the leader of the opposition in Tamil Nadu Assembly in 2011, when it formed an alliance with Jayalalitha's AIADMK.
3: Actually, if you take MGR or Karunanidhi or Jayalalitha, let's face it, they were in politics for, MGR was in politics for almost 15 years with the DMK, then launched his own party. By the time he became a chief minister of the state, it was 20 years since he entered politics. He was also a massive movie star, but he was in active politics for 2 decades. Jayalalitha was in active politics for more than a decade. She was a Rajya Sabha member. She was a propaganda secretary of the party.
1: But soon after, Jayalalitha and Vijayakanth fell apart. Vijayakanth formed an alliance with BJP in 2014. He lost his seat as the leader of the opposition. In the 2016 Tamil Nadu Assembly election, he was the chief ministerial candidate for the alliance, but lost both his seats and deposit. After his death in 2023, his widow Premlata looks after the party. 5 years back, Tamil actor, producer and distributor, the grandson of M. Karunanidhi, joined politics. Udayanidhi Stalin became the youth wing secretary of DMK in 2019. He campaigned fiercely for his father and the party in the 2021 assembly elections. He won his debut poll campaign to become an MLA from Chepauk, Thiruvallikeni assembly constituency. Chief Minister Stalin first made his son a sports and youth minister in 2022 and then elevated him to the post of deputy CM 2 years later in September this year. Udayanidhi Stalin is the only success story of Tamil star turned politician following the family tradition in recent days. Currently, Deputy CM of Tamil Nadu follows in the footsteps of his illustrious grandfather, M. Karunanidhi. In 1957, a 33-year-old writer for the first time entered the Madras State Assembly. He had come elected from the Kullithalai constituency. A poet and an established scriptwriter of the Tamil film industry since that day and since that election. This politician never lost a single election ever. A record spanning 6 decades that will be hard to beat. Muthuvel Karunanidhi was a young boy full of wit and charm. His stories soon won him several admirers. One of them happened to be the Anna, or big brother, of Dravidian identity, C.N. Annadurai. It was Anna who encouraged the young lad to write more and speak at public gatherings as well. Muthuvel Karunanidhi formally entered the world of cinema at the age of 20. Contracted by the Jupiter Picture Company, Karunanidhi wrote his first film script for the film Rajakumari. And the lead actor of that film was M.G. Ramachandran, who would later become famous as M.G.R. And together, Annadurai, Karunanidhi and M.G.R. would dominate Tamil politics for the decades to come. In 1967, when the DMK came to power for the first time, Karunanidhi became Minister for Public Works. And 2 years later, in 1969, he became Chief Minister when his mentor and till then CM of Madras State, Annadurai, died. The tussle for the top spot within the DMK was a straight fight between Karunanidhi and V.R. Nedunjayan, who was the acting CM on the demise of Annadurai. With the backing of MLAs like MGR, it was Karunanidhi who finally took control and became Chief Minister. But in 1972, in the biggest shake-up since Periyar and Annadurai split more than 2 decades ago, MGR broke with Karunanidhi. It was possibly the biggest setback in Karunanidhi's political career. Also, MGR's popularity with the masses was such that till he lived, Karunanidhi and his DMK never managed to get back power in Tamil Nadu. Anna of Tamil politics, M.G. Ramachandran, was a congressman before he joined Annadurai's DMK. He was a superstar of Tamil films. When he broke away from Karunanidhi, MGR formed his own party, AIADMK, and came to power in Tamil Nadu within 5 years of its inception. MGR became the chief minister. He was the first film star to assume the role in India in 1977, except for a four-month interregnum in 1980, when his government was overthrown by the centre. He remained as chief minister till his death in 1987, leading the AIADMK to 2 more electoral wins in 1980 and 1984. Jai Jayalalitha was a disciple of MGR. She was a superstar of Tamil films before she followed her mentor to the political arena and joined his party, AIADMK. Her rise was rapid. Multilingual Jaya soon became AIADMK propaganda secretary and was elected to the Rajya Sabha. But at the time of MGR's death, war broke out in the party line over inheritance of his political legacy, and Jayalalitha firmly stood her ground, despite being shoved and heckled as she proclaimed herself as his political air. In 1989, she became the leader of opposition in Tamil Nadu Assembly, with his bet noir Karunanidhi as the chief minister. In 1991, she became the chief minister, defeating Karunanidhi's DMK. In the next 5 years, as she continued to consolidate her power, she was criticized for her lavish way of life. In the next assembly election, Jayalalitha lost her seat and AIADMK was wiped out in the hustings of 1996. Jayalalitha by then was a seasoned politician and she led her party back to power in Tamil Nadu in 2001. Though she herself was debarred from contesting because of her corruption charges. After her acquittal, she retrieved her power and completed her term only to face defeat in the next assembly election. Jayalalitha once again became the leader of opposition and stormed back to power in 2011. She became the Amma of Tamil politics. But 3 years into her fourth term, she was convicted in a disproportionate assets case and was disqualified from her office only to return in 2015 after her acquittal. Following year, she swept the assembly election to become second chief minister in Tamil Nadu after her mentor MGR to have won successive voter mandate to retain power. But it was short-lived as Jayalalitha fell sick by end of 2016. And after 2.5 months of hospitalization, she died, leaving a vacuum that AIADMK still has not been able to fulfill. 2 years later, Karunanidhi also passed away. And with that, came down the curtain on a golden decade ruled by Anna, Amma and Kalainar.
4: It's the dawn of a new era in Tamil Nadu, and we're on the verge of witnessing what's truly a historic event in Tamil Nadu when Vijay takes oath as the Chief Minister of Tamil Nadu. He's now the Jananayagan of Tamil Nadu. Thanks very much for tuning in, and here on India Today, you can trust us to get you every single update as we have been for the last few days. Thanks for tuning in.

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7: Good evening and welcome to India Today. I'm Anjali Istwal. Let's take a look at the top headlines of the day. Talapathy Vijay takes charge as Chief Minister of Tamil Nadu. Vijay took oath at a ceremony attended by political leaders, his supporters and family members. Vijay signs three key orders after taking oath. Congress leader Rahul Gandhi, celebrities including Trisha, attend grand ceremony.
8: Sri Joseph Vijay Enum Naan. Tamil Nadu Arasin Mudalamachar Yendra Murayil Yenada Gavanathir Kullavadum Teriyavarvadumana Yenda Porulayum.
7: Prime Minister Modi slams Congress after it dumps DMK and allies with TVK in Tamil Nadu. Prime Minister says Congress betrayed DMK in Tamil Nadu and that power-hungry Congress in greed for power backstabbed DMK.
9: इसी बार सत्ता भूखी कांग्रेस ने पहला मौका मिलते ही DMK की पीठ में छुरा भोंक दिया.
7: Congress set to decide the next chief minister of Kerala. High-level meet held at Congress Chief Mallikarjun Kharge's residence in Delhi. Sources say KC Venugopal is the front-runner for the post among Ramesh Chenithala and VD Satishan. Announcement to be made soon. Yogi Adityanath cabinet undergoes a major expansion. Six new ministers take oath in Yogi cabinet. Portfolios of several existing ministers likely to be reshuffled. Donald Trump posts AI-generated Iran war images. Over a dozen posts with pictures depicting a U.S. warship firing laser beams into the sky, triggering explosions. Also post picture showing a destroyed Iranian naval fleet under the sea.
8: Joseph Vijay Enum Naan.

0: We begin this bulletin with big breaking news coming in from Tamil Nadu. According to sources, Prime Minister Modi and Tamil Nadu Chief Minister C. Joseph Vijay spoke on the telephone. It was Prime Minister Modi who congratulated Vijay on taking oath as the Chief Minister of Tamil Nadu today. Earlier, the Tamil Nadu Chief Minister had thanked Prime Minister Modi on X by making a post about it. Vijay had said that our sole objective is welfare of people. He had also said that he's looking forward to the active support of the Union Government for continued growth of Tamil Nadu. And joining us now is India Today's Maria Shakil. Maria, important here that the new Chief Minister is having a dialogue. There is open channel of communication with the Prime Minister.
1: Yes, so the Prime Minister and the Chief Minister of Tamil Nadu have just had a telephonic conversation, is what sources are telling us. The Prime Minister has congratulated Vijay over being sworn in as the Chief Minister. Earlier, the Prime Minister had tweeted as well. Remember, there was a picture which had surfaced a few days ago in the run-up to all the negotiations as actor Vijay was trying to cobble up numbers. That was with Prime Minister Modi during, in the run-up to 2014 Lok Sabha elections. That picture was of ahead of Prime Minister becoming the Prime Minister. He was the Chief Minister of Gujarat, and that picture, we believe, was from Chennai. So the Prime Minister speaking to Vijay certainly becomes important because, you know, the message certainly would be that the centre would be extending all support that is needed for the government and the governance, which is needed. And with the new player in actor Vijay, perhaps there could be some guidance that could be also extended by the centre. But the Prime Minister and the Chief Minister speaking certainly is of a huge significance. This comes at a very, very critical time, as in the next 3 to 4 days, actor Vijay will be also undergoing that flow test on the floor of the Tamil Nadu Assembly to showcase that he has the numbers and that all the alliance partners who have pledged support before the governor will be actually standing with him also on the floor of the House.
0: Right. Thank you, Maria. This would be a very important change, as we have seen that the relationship between Tamil Nadu Chief Minister earlier, DMK's M.K. Stalin, and the Union Government has been largely confrontational. So this will be interesting to see. Now, in this very first act as Chief Minister, Vijay signed key orders providing 200 units of free power and setting up a special task force to tackle the drug menace and ensure women's safety. However, with Tamil Nadu already reeling under heavy debt, these fresh promises are expected to put an additional burden on the exchequer. The real question is, will this Jananayagan-style administration be sustainable? Take a look at this news report.
2: Joseph Vijayanum Nan.
3: It is a new dawn in Tamil Nadu. The Vijay era has finally begun. Superstar delivered a power-packed first speech after taking oath as Chief Minister of the state. He announced the beginning of a new era of real secular and social justice. Vijay said he represents Hindus, Christians and Muslims while thanking the voters of Tamil Nadu.
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3: 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Vijay promised transparent, corruption-free governance in his first speech, asserting his government would work solely for the welfare of the people.
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3: Vijay asserted that his administration will have zero tolerance against graft and would take strong action against corruption.
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3: Stalin warned Vijay against blaming the previous government over the state's financial condition, asserting that Vijay only needs administrative skills. In his first decision as chief minister, Vijay signed his first set of official documents ordering 200 units of free power supply to every household, apart from a task force to tackle drugs and ensure women's safety. Tamil Nadu is already carrying a significant debt burden, and Vijay's additional promises can add more than rupees 1 lakh crore as cost to the exchequer. Superstar turned politician Vijay wants to run Tamil Nadu with a strong welfare model, but will this burn a significant hole in the state's coffers? Bureau report, India Today.
0: Now, amid the escalating tensions in West Asia, the impact is being felt in our country as well. And now from the highest source, we are getting a few appeals and some sane advice. It is the Prime Minister who has said that people should try and use fuel efficiently and use petroleum products efficiently. Prime Minister Modi, while speaking today, said that use fuel efficiently, try and use public transport, we should try to conserve fuel. Now, PM Modi also said that let's pledge to not buy gold or gold ornaments during wedding or festivities at our home for almost a year to save foreign currency. Remember, India imports the gold, and to buy that gold, we have to expend our foreign currency reserves. So, Prime Minister is saying try and avoid that as well. Listen to what all appeals did Prime Minister make to the citizens of India today.
4: जो विदेशों में शादियों का, विदेशों में घूमने का, विदेशों में वैकेशन पर जाने का, मिडिल क्लास में कल्चर बढ़ता जा रहा है. हमें तय करना होगा कि जब ये संकट का काल है और हमारी देशभक्ति हमें ललकार रही है, 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
0: Joining us now is India Today's Piyush Mishra. Piyush, is this the first time that we are seeing an acknowledgement of the crisis that we are facing from the Prime Minister in terms of the fuel crisis or foreign reserves?
5: Well, it seems like that the government is now alerting citizens to maintain refrain, amidst the ongoing crisis in West Asia. Remember that team Narendra Modi was in Secunderabad today, where he addressed the gathering and has urged people in Secunderabad to avoid buying wedding gold for a year and to cut fuel used to work from home and virtual meetings. Then Narendra Modi has also framed the appeal as a national responsibility amid high global energy costs, which has also led to supply disruptions, and wider political messaging has also come from the rally which was addressed by Narendra Modi. Remember that a fear of a sharp petrol and diesel price hike has also grown amidst the global oil shock, which has triggered by the war in the Middle East. And looking at that, now PM Narendra Modi has urged people to revive work from home practices, cut fuel consumption, and even avoid buying gold for weddings for 1 year to help the country save foreign exchange. It's a big appeal coming in from PM Narendra Modi. We'll have to see and see how the people are going to look into this appeal which PM Narendra Modi has made.
0: Right, Piyush, there have been talks or rumor mills, you know, sort of working overtime about fuel price increases. So, could that be a possibility?
5: Well, as of now, there is no indication of any kind of fuel price hike. We have seen how the government has time and again made it very, very clear that there will be no fuel price hike in the country. And this has also been shown that we have seen how in other countries like Pakistan, Afghanistan, Sri Lanka, Nepal, various countries have been hit due to the Middle East crisis. But India has decided not to raise the fuel price, and that has also helped the country, the countrymen to not bear the loss of not bear the brunt of the fuel price hike. The government has been taking the responsibility on its shoulder by not increasing the fuel price, and that's what was also reiterated by PM Narendra Modi today.
0: Right. Thank you very much, Piyush, for those details. News coming in that this morning, before Prime Minister's arrival, during the checking, two gelatin sticks were found on the side of a footpath. Now, this is nearly 3 kilometers away from the main venue where Prime Minister Modi was scheduled to arrive. Now, this is in Karnataka that has happened. The police have launched an investigation and are currently conducting intense interrogation of a suspect in connection with this case. So the news coming in right now is that the police, while doing a routine check before the Prime Minister was set to arrive, they found gelatin sticks. Now, two gelatin sticks were found near the venue where Prime Minister was set to arrive. Now, this was a routine check that was happening, and during this, these gelatin sticks were recovered. Joining us now is India Today's Sagai Raj. Sagai, what do we know about this?
6: Now, what we get to learn through our sources is that police, when they were doing a routine check, that's when they found out a few gelatin sticks from 3 to 4 kilometers away from the Prime Minister venue. And immediately they have alerted, and the squad, the bomb squad and the police have detained a person, and they are interrogating further. There are also reports that there are a mining company next to that area, and probably they might have used for that or some other malpractice. The police are investigating in all possible angles on the same.
0: Right. Thank you very much, Sagai, for all those details. So clearly, this was a security scare that happened in Bengaluru today before Prime Minister Modi's arrival. And our news from Bengal. After being suspended from the Trinamool Congress, axed TMC leader Riju Datta has hit out at the party's defeat in the assembly elections. Riju Datta has slammed the Mamata Banerjee earlier government and saying that her party disrespected women, and this led to its defeat to the BJP. He said TMC cadres have committed atrocities on Hindu women and the party can't buy the respect of women by offering 1500 rupees. Riju Datta even claims that no Trinamool reader will be able to even ask for votes in 2029. While criticizing Mamata Banerjee, the suspended TMC leader praised Chief Minister Suvendu Adhikari, saying he saved the lives of at least 5,000 Trinamool Congress workers by not seeking revenge for his aide's murder and maintaining peace. The former Didi loyalist lauded Suvendu as the only person who has the right to sit in the chair of the West Bengal Chief Minister.
7: हम लोग सोचते थे पूरे बंगाल में जितनी महिलाएं हैं वो आंख बंद करके दीदी को वोट देंगे और दीदी को उनका वोट मिला ही है. यही त्रिनोमूल के जो लोअर लेवल कैडर्स हैं, ब्लॉक सभापति, पंचायत प्रधान, पंचायत 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
1: I think that the truth always comes out, even though it is very late. And the same guy who defended the party for years together and on many occasions ultimately learned the hard truth when his own mother, 72 years, a doctor and holding a big position in the All India Medical Council, was actually insulted, abused and threatened, and he did not get any shelter, good words, some assurance, nothing from the party which he had defended for years. This is the hard truth. Perhaps Riju Dr. G did not realize it when Kamdhuni took place, when Park Street took place, when Durgapur was there, when RG Kaur was there and all women came out on the streets for Rab Dakhol. Women will protect the night because the government is unable or not willing to protect the respect of women. So that is the hard truth which he has learned, which all the women of Bengal has now realized, and they have voted for Bharatiya Janata Party. This is the truth. Mamata Banerjee and her team never respected any women. They only wanted the vote bank. Her own party leader, Mausam Noor, also left the party, if you remember. The hard truth was Dutta has realized a little late, actually. But anyway, there hua to kya hua.
0: Well, that's all we have for you in this bulletin. It's time for a short break now. We bring you more news updates on the other side. So stay tuned.
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0: 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One, set a reminder with your smart speaker by saying, "Remind me to listen to Hot Mics Monday through Thursday at 12 p.m. Eastern, 9 a.m. Pacific." Two, when it's time, just say, "Play Hot Mics on TuneIn." And you're in for unfiltered takes, A-list guests, and the stories everyone else is too scared to touch.
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2: भारत ने आतंक के ये हेडक्वार्टर चार्ट
3: 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In response, India hit 9 terror bases, including Muridki and Bahawalpur, breaching Pakistan's red line, hitting Pakistan's Punjab province. Then, when Pakistan tried to target Indian military installations, India punched holes in Pakistan's air defense. And then, on the night intervening 9th and 10th of May, India went and hit multiple Pakistan air bases, including the main command and control structure at Noor Khan, hit Sargodha, hit Jacobabad, Rahim Yar Khan, Rafiki, Bulari in Sindh. But the principal message, deterrence. Has India been able to achieve that deterrence? And 1 year down the line, to analyze Operation Sindoor and whether Sindoor 2.0 is required. With me in our studios is Brigadier Uday Jawa. Brigadier Jawa was deployed in Srinagar. He was Station Commander Srinagar during Operation Sindoor. Also with me is Air Marshal Sanjeev Kapoor, ex-commandant, the National Defense Academy, someone who's been writing very extensively about air wars, and Captain D.K. Sharma, consultant Bharat Shakti. Captain D.K. Sharma has been writing about naval warfare, and this also becomes very critical in the light of what India has been doing in the Arabian Sea and the U.S. blockading Iran outside the Strait of Hormuz. We'll talk about that in greater detail, because what are lessons learned from conflicts that are on across the world. But Brigadier Jawa, during Operation Sindoor, Pakistani drones were virtually flying very close to Badami Bagh cantonment. Are we better prepared 1 year down the line to prevent that next time?
4: See, Gaurav, even when the drones came in for the first time last year, whatever defenses we had, whatever anti-drone systems, as well as the legacy L-70 guns which we were using, were able to bring down a fair number of drones in the vicinity, and nothing was able to target us or hit us directly. Currently, over the last year or so, a fair amount of emergency procurements have been carried out. And with the new counter-drone systems coming into place with a better hard kill and continuing to marry up with the legacy systems, so that the cost of bringing down a drone is viable. If you look at an expensive weapon system to bring down a cheap drone, you're actually letting him win the war.
3: True. And so, that's one lesson that India has learned well.
4: Definitely.
3: But Air Marshal, when you look at Pakistan, and I'll talk about their narrative in a moment. For the moment, I want to talk about air wars. Are we to understand the future of warfare is more standoff weapons? Pakistan has been able to work on upgrading their F-16s, replacing a large number of their radars, getting newer equipment from China. Is Pakistan better prepared 1 year after Operation Sindoor?
5: Absolutely. You're absolutely correct, Gaurav. Because I mentioned in your program a few days ago, that this one-year period that we are discussing today has been gainfully utilized both by China and Pakistan to take lessons home and

0: aircrafts destroyed both one in the air and a few on the ground. So what the Pakistanis have gone about doing is that they're getting the J-35s, the fifth generation fighters, from China. The pilots are already trained there, and the aircrafts are likely to join the flight line in about 2 to 3 months' time. This is a media report. The second input is that the Americans have given $488 million for upgradation of the existing F-16s. Not only that, the Americans are helping to upgrade their weapons, their integration onto the platforms which the Saab and the other Swedish companies have, integrating it with the American equipment. The Americans are helping the Pakistanis. The Pakistanis have repaired nearly all the structures which were destroyed, both of the terrorists as well as the military bases.
1: Which is the point I'm going to come to for a longer analysis, that Pakistan in the past 1 year has really improved on all its shortcomings, and especially, Captain Sharma, when it comes to their Navy. Their Navy was so timid during Operation Sindoor that they remained in harbour and went and parked their ships in civilian harbours. This time, they're getting new frigates, they're getting new Hungar submarines. Are they, in a way, learning? What's the biggest lesson that they've learned from Operation Sindoor?
2: I'll start with what you started with. That where is the deterrence?
1: Yes.
2: The deterrence of the Indian Navy or the Indian Armed Forces was very evident when you didn't have a single ship, aircraft or submarine out of the harbour. That is when the Indian Navy was deployed. And, you know, mind you, the incident, that sad incident happened on the 22nd April. Our action, first action, happened on the night of 6th, 7th May.
1: Yes.
2: So there were 15, 20 days. Had they wanted, or if they wanted to deploy themselves, they would have been out. Because they also knew that India will retaliate. And we knew it very well that we will be doing it at our own calling, our place of choosing, our time of choosing. And that is what happened. And when the Indian fleet, including the carrier battle group, 36 ships, and I will not list out whether they were ships, submarines or aircraft, but we know it, we were deployed along the length and breadth of the Makran coast.
1: And so Makran Pakistan coast, has about a 1,000 kilometer long coast.
2: So we were all deployed, and it was waiting for instructions, because we had very clear directives. The directives from the national leaderships and the targets were specific to avoid collaterals and take out the non-state actors or the actors supported by the Strait indirectly to take them out. That was the aim.
1: But this time, Brigadier Jawa,
2: this is going to be totally different. Because
1: now there's no distinction between a state actor and a non-state actor. And the Prime Minister said so in as many words. Next time, there's no differentiation between terrorists and Pakistan Army. Are we then to understand that next time, SEAD would be, you know, the suppression of enemy air defences or the destruction of enemy air defences would be step one?
3: See, that would obviously have to be step one of the operation, and we would also have to look at targeting their industrial base, whatever little they've got in their own country. And as far as their maintenance is concerned, because that is where the ability to regroup and get their weapons back on road is going to make a difference. We would definitely have to go in with maybe a stronger force, with a clearer aim of maybe capturing territory with boots on ground. Because if you look at even the current situation in Iran, neither has Iran admitted defeat, nor has Ukraine, and neither has Pakistan.
1: But in Ukraine's case, even though Russia has taken 20% of their territory, this Ukraine is still not admitting defeat.
3: So if the war were to stop today and the Russian flags would come up, it would become quite evident.
1: So you're saying that next time India will have to take territory to send across that message of victory?
3: That ultimately has to be there. Till the time you take territory or you have a sufficient number of prisoners of war, the morale of the enemy as well as his response is always going to be tacit, hidden behind in the narrative.
1: Okay. Air Marshal, your appreciation that next time, the first step would have to be suppression and destruction of enemy air defences, even before anything else is done.
0: Yeah, Option 2 primarily was a response to the terror attacks. So that's why the conflict was restricted to the scope with which it went on. I'm not sure what the scope would be for the next conflict. And if there is one, the charter would be defined very clearly at the beginning with the political intent. The suppression of enemy air defense, like Brigadier Uday said, is the

0: first action which the Air Force begins their campaign with. Mm. They take out the eyes and ears of the enemy. And thereafter, it is the windows with which and the pockets with which you work and move in, both for your ground troops and the airborne.
1: So you were mentioning, Air Marshal, before I come to Captain Sharma, you were mentioning that last time the HQ-9 and HQ-16 systems, which are Chinese air defense systems, they did not work effectively, or India was able to overcome them.
0: See,
1: are lessons learned for Pakistan today?
0: The lessons are not only the ops and dur. If you see the conflict in Syria, if you see the absolute resolve conflict I covered with you here,
1: yes,
0: in the month of January this year, wherein the Venezuelan president was evacuated, there also HQ-9, HQ-16 and S-300s were deployed in Caracas. They were also without firing a shot. This is the new warfare, Gaurav, through you to the people. The complete power supply of Venezuelan capital was taken off with the cyber attack.
1: Correct.
0: The air defense equipment was taken off grid through electronic warfare. So what the future warfare is going to happen is combination of all the cyber, space, artificial intelligence, humanent.
1: So MDO starts multi-domain operations.
0: Yes, yes, absolutely. And in this, the lesson which we were discussing before the show is that we have to come out of our silos and we have to work literally inter-organization, inter-branch, inter-service, both civil and military, to get onto the objectives with which we begin.
1: Very important point you make there, and that is why if you notice on India today, we have the Army, Navy and Air Force together, because it's only that synergized operation that ensures victory.
2: No,
1: and when we talk about the Navy, you know, the point of Pakistan now getting 8 Hangor class submarines from China, they're also looking at other frigates and other, other warships that they're acquiring, buying, beg, borrow, steal, they'll get it in any which ways. Does that make the job more difficult for the Indian Navy?
2: Well, you see, insofar as the surface Navy is concerned, Indian Navy is self-sufficient. There is no doubt about it. And we have, as per our maritime capability perspective plans, things are in order. Number of destroyers or the aircraft carrier and other auxiliaries. Now, coming down to this, the very, important part of the submarines. And you know it, we have our 30-year, 24 submarine building project, which was approved by the CCS in 1999. It is running late, and hopefully 75 India, which is now likely to be signed very soon. So 6 Scorpions have been given by, we have made it in MDL.
1: Correct.
2: With the help of Naval Group France. This 6 should come up. SSNs and SSPNs, you know it, that line is different and is being handled by ATV, and it is the PMO project.
1: So, for the benefit of our viewers, we are talking about the INS Arihant, the Made in India nuclear path submarine, and Arihant, and we have the third also, Aridaman.
2: All three are out. And there are a few more coming
1: hopefully
2: up.
1: Hopefully, two more.
2: This is not going to stop now.
1: Right.
2: Once this program is set to roll, now it is SSBNs or SSNs.
1: Yes.
2: This is a long-term plan which will happen.
1: So we are talking about attack submarines or ballistic submarines.
2: All this is there, and that will be covered by you and Sandeep Unnathan. I will not venture into that area. But coming down to the conventional boats, we have made 6 Scorpions. We have still some kitty of the erstwhile EKMs and SSKs.
1: Yes.
2: And now TKMS,
1: the
2: latest kid on the block. This is going to give 6. There is something else called as 3AS, 3 additional submarines, which is in a little limbo because in 2 years back it was being spoken everywhere, but it is still not there. So this is how we are going to cover. And let me tell you, the government is very much aware of it, that this is a little area which has been, lagging behind. But nonetheless, we have the assets.
1: This is where we really need to speed up. You need sea dominance and sea denial capabilities simultaneously. You need your aircraft carriers and you need your, nuclear submarines.
2: All this has been planned, worked out. Only thing is, now it is priority, you see.
1: Yes.
2: Now suddenly the warfare we are talking, it is changing. And hence, the armed forces have, you know, shifted gears toward UAS.
1: Yes.
2: That is the hail, the mail, the swarm drones, the counter UAS systems. So all this, and we are going big into space also.
1: Oh, absolutely. High altitude, long endurance drones, medium altitude, high altitude, medium endurance drones. Those are some of the warfare, the futuristic warfare or disruptive technology that we are talking about, and especially that is being used extensively in warfare, whether between Russia and Ukraine or United States and Iran. But let me come to another point with the Navy. Permit me one point, and I will, the U.S. with 11 aircraft carrier strike groups, the world's most powerful navy, is unable to cross the Strait of Hormuz unhindered because of those small attack crafts that Iran has.
2: That is what
1: is that the threat even for us in case we were to blockade?
2: Let me tell you, India is Pakistani also moving very fast on all those assets, and you will find all these things unraveling. We are going very strong on ROVs.
1: Yes,
2: that is the unmanned surface crafts. Unmanned subsurface crafts.
1: Yes.
2: So all these are getting inducted slowly.
1: But made in India, I hope.
2: Made in full, 100% made in India. I will not name the companies because then it will, you know, show the bias. But there are some youngsters, some new MSMEs.
1: Some of these youngsters are actually ex-Indian Navy, and which is what is very heartening to see.
2: Yes.
1: That, you know, naval officers who've been there, done that, while in service, instead of orders going overseas, they are now, you know, making unmanned vehicles, surface and subsurface.
2: And Gaurav, these are the vehicles which will clear the mined areas.
1: Yes.
2: Which we are talking. Today, if the Strait of Hormuz is not navigable, that is because there are some mines.
1: Yes.
2: And if I put a ship or a
1: minesweeper
2: it's a deadly, you know, a kind of a proposition. So why not have a ROV?
1: Yes.
2: Why not have an unmanned surface craft which is moving, and so be it. If it goes and explodes, there is no loss of life.
1: You lose money, but no lives are lost.
2: No loss of life.
1: And once that mine explodes, then that area is cleared.
2: Passage is cleared.
1: That passage is cleared for movement. And this is what makes warfare very interesting, that you have to be ahead of the curve. When it comes to the army, 7 of those 9 terror targets were taken down by the army in POJK and also in Pakistan's Punjab province. And what is very heartening is that India no longer respects that red line of Pakistan, that you will not hit them in Pakistan's Punjab. Op Sindoor showed that. How is the army ensuring that next time, because, and in your appreciation, knowing the radical Islamist that Asim Munir is, he will do something, or you think he's now a reformed man now that he's Donald Trump's best friend?
3: I don't think he's going to reform in a hurry. So while we did carry out these strikes last time, we have also created some new organizations within the army. You are aware of the Ashni platoons.
1: Yes.
3: As well as the Suryavir platoons of the Armored Corps, then the Brahmastra battalions and the Rudra brigades, which are all coming into play, the Bhairav battalions, which will come into play and will be acting as force multipliers.
1: Yes.
3: To be able to further enhance our operational capability, more so maybe in the mountains or deserts, which is the area which we're going to be facing them.
1: As mountains and deserts, such interesting conversation. I'm so tempted to ask you, tell us more about this.
3: So, we all look at the mountains as the point of decision, because that is where it is POJK.
1: Yes.
3: And we claim it back. And that is the place where we have the ability to alter and take back the line of control and create it into an international border at an opportune time. As far as the deserts are concerned, that is where we can change, or we can go in for his industrial hubs, we can go in for his bread basket, whatever he's growing, and his oil wells, which he has now started south of Rahim Yar Khan. The moment we start targeting them, we are going to target his economy, his infrastructure. That is something which we would have to look at. We have always followed a dharma of no collateral damage.
1: Yes.
3: At some point, we would have to look beyond. May not be collateral damage in terms of civilian lives or civilian casualties, but definitely in terms of infrastructure capabilities and his depth areas.
1: You know, because if he bleeds, then he must bleed hard. If that's the only way, Air Marshal Kapoor, that we prevent him from bleeding us. I mean, if one of us has to bleed, it'd rather be him.
0: I covered with you, the warfare is changing fast. We've seen in the Iran war that they have gone underground. Yes. Their manufacturing of drones and missiles are in the cities which are 200, 300, 500 meters below the surface of the earth. Because the GBU-57, the largest bomb, can penetrate up to only 60 meters. So everything below that is safe. So one lesson from this ongoing conflict, of course, which has been covered by the fellow panelists, is to enhance the swarm drones, the counter UAVs. Along with it, we need to look at some creation of assets below the surface of Earth, which are not picked up by satellites. That is one. Secondly is the urban warfare. We saw a glimpse of that in... and this is the tactics used by Hamas and Hezbollah. From a congested and a occupied city or a area, you start firing missiles. If the retaliation comes, then the victim card is played. So this kind of a warfare, we should have our people trained to take on the targets with the precise locations, or else the ground troops, when they move in, should be trained to tackle the targets in urban setups. So this is one more thing which I feel would be evolving at this stage.
1: No, that's very interesting. You should mention that. As far as Pakistan's economy is concerned, sir, it's already in tatters. I mean, Pakistan goes with one begging bowl one day to China, the other day to Saudi Arabia. Now he can no longer go to UAE, and thankfully, and he may go to the World Bank, but he'll lose parts of his territory with China and the World Bank. Tell me this, sir. The blockade, is that the most effective weapon? Should Pakistan even think of a terror attack? Then he bleeds without war.
2: You see, this was done during Kargil.
1: Yes.
2: The blockade was done and it was very effective. And that is what made Nawaz Sharif run to US and, you know, ask for mediation of the US.
1: Yes.
2: Now, you know, what will be the aim of a blockade? To choke the supply lines, which means all the, you know, imports which are coming, on which they are thriving, or on which they are surviving. Now, if you cut that lifeline, that will bring them to their knees. Because how do they sustain? Once this blockade thing comes in, and it is pretty difficult, you know, and nowadays, because of the geography, because all the sea lanes or the energy lines are coming from the Persian Gulf.
1: Correct.
2: And then they divert and they come and, you know, start moving out in the Arabian Sea.
1: Correct.
2: And if you go straight along the coast from Chabahar and straight, you go into Makran coast and get into Pakistan.
1: Yes.
2: Now, doing this blockade, which means that energy lines which are coming from further west, that is where the point is. And
1: no, but that's a very interesting point to make. And permit me to ask you this. If, as many have argued, that Iran was able to break through the American blockade simply by using Iranian coastal waters to get into Pakistani coastal waters, and they did not come in international waters. If the same route is applied in future, then is that a nightmarish situation for us?
2: No. We, Indian Navy has done it before, and our procedure that time, it was a graded kind of a thing.
1: But then for that, first, we would need to be in control of Chabahar, which we are not anymore.
2: No, we don't need to be in control. The point is, Indian Navy will establish that this is a controlled zone and will give adequate notice and warning to the merchantmen around that no entry or exit will be allowed from port A, B, C after so-and-so date.
1: So basically issue a NOTAM.
2: That is what is the notices to mariners. Plus, this is called the declaration of exclusive zones. And then comes the blockade. So you can't do a blockade just like that, because there are, today's world, there are ship of country A, crew of country B, cargo from country C getting delivered in country D.
1: True.
2: And this is a conflict situation between A and B. So you can't stop everybody. That is what is happening now. That is why the whole world is against what is happening over there.
1: Now, another aspect to prevent a future terror attack is to keep the enemy bleeding on his western front. And this is Pakistan's Achilles heel, the 2,600 kilometer long Durand line. The AFPAC border is already on fire. Is that one more way of keeping India safe from Pak terror?
3: See, you're basically countering what he's done, bleeding you by a thousand cuts by continuing him, hit him in his economic areas. Well, we've tried it somehow or the other he manages to whistle through and get aid from some country or the other, or the World Bank itself. So while we can continue to do it, there would be a fair amount of pressure that would come on to us in case we try this. It would be better for us to be stronger prepared to hit him back and hit him hard at a place and time of choosing, as we did, in case he tries something next time. As far as you'd asked the question earlier, as far as Asif Munir changing his stance is concerned, Leopard doesn't change his spot so fast, and he will definitely look at upping the ante in some way once he's sure that he's got the capacity to take the hit that we give.
1: Very interesting point, and he's building his capacity. So once he builds his capacity, and if he still thinks that he's Donald Trump's favorite field marshal, he may try something. So if his aim is conflict avoidance, should we ensure that he's drawn into a conflict which he knows he will not be able to fight?
0: This premises of having theater commands has the first mandate of going offensive. This is the quantum change I read in all our battles, right from 1948 till Op Sindoor, have been reactive in nature. We were provoked, we were attacked, or we were put in a situation where we had no choice. But never ever we have ourselves taken the lead and gone and hit. So this is the mindset change that is coming. Second aspect, which very few are discussing, is the use of robotics by the Chinese. The robots have entered. Your viewers would be seeing that the robots there are running half marathon, better than human beings. The robots there, the dogs and the kind of things, are carrying weight on the mountain tops. The robots are now firing as good as humans. So in the coming days, as the deployments happen around the Tibetan region and along our northern borders, next couple of years, you may find that the robots have started to replace human beings. And towards this, we have to start working, because again, we need a very strong electronic warfare. We need satellite integration, because they would be working on satellite, how to jam their communication, because that is the only way to take out a force of that nature. And the next thing is, if you have read this Iran war, they fired as far as Diego Garcia.
1: Correct.
0: So they have weapons which have gone through the Israeli, UAE, Saudi, Aramco refinery. They have used hypersonic kind of weapons, okay, which have not come out very clearly. So hypersonics is a thing which the conventional radars today are not able to jam or detect or take on.
1: Or they may detect, they cannot take it out.
0: Take it on because the speed is... Yeah. So next front, which I was reading, we are working in a big way, and which requires push from
1: is
0: working on, and this Agni 5, Agni 6, yes, and that range is working in that direction, firing through submarines or firing through any subsurface is also an option.
1: So offense is the best defense, and in that perhaps next time, should Navy be the weapon of choice in your view as a sailor?
2: It all depends, you know, that what kind of targets are given by the COSC. Navy will be there. There is no doubt about it. The biggest deterrence today with the country is the Indian Navy.
1: And all the way from North Arabian Sea down to the South China Sea or the Strait of Malacca. Because, if there's a lot of politics around it, but if we were to have the Great Nicobar Islands as a container shipment route and a naval base, does that increase our maritime reach and power?
2: Of course, with the South, the Greater Nicobar Islands, if we go the way we are going, and if the strategic assets and all the increments take place, that is going to be a launching pad for a lot of things.
1: Weren't you the first pilot to land at Campbell Bay?
0: I was the first pilot to land in Campbell Bay in 1989. The location of Andaman Nicobar is a stationary aircraft carrier.
1: Right.
0: If you look at it strategically, and it is so close to Malacca Strait.
1: Yeah.
0: So the God has given us both in the western side, the Lakshadweep chain.
1: Yes.
0: And on the eastern side, the Andaman Nicobar. They are the two fronts which can guard our coastline of about 7,500 kilometers.
1: Yep. So, which has now increased to 11,000.
2: 11,011.
1: Plus the exclusive economic zone increases so dramatically.
2: Automatically.
1: After that, but isn't that tsunami? Isn't that tsunami prone? Because post 2004, I had covered the tsunami on ground in Nicobar.
2: All that is recorded, sir, is there. I mean, sir, we will have to take care of all these factors. The way things are getting now, we are coming to know a lot of things were, secret till the time the permissions were obtained.
1: Okay.
2: But now things are out, and I think people have put in their heads. A lot of specialists have been consulted, and things will not be, rolled out just like that.
1: Oh, absolutely. You know, because I had covered post-tsunami recovery in the Nicobar Islands 2004, and sadly, we lost lives there that time. But there's something very interesting that's come out of this conversation, and I'm so glad all of you joined me on this, is the change in mindset in India, and that change is offense is the best defense. Like Rashtrakavi Ramdhari Singh Dinkar in Shakti and Kshama had said, Sach poochho to. Sharme hi basti hai deepti vinay ki, sandhi vachan sampujya usi ka, jisme shakti vijay ki. I want to thank all of you for joining me on this India Today special broadcast. This is a story we'll be tracking very closely. That is all I have for you on this broadcast. Many thanks for watching.
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6: 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Nice, right?

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4: Good evening and welcome to India Today. I'm Anjali Istwal. Let's take a look at the top headlines of the day. Kalapathy takes charge as Chief Minister of Tamil Nadu. 9 other TVK ministers also sworn in. Vijay signs 3 key orders after taking charge as Chief Minister. Prime Minister Modi speaks to Tamil Nadu CM on phone and congratulates him.
5: Sri Joseph Vijayanum Nan. Tamil Nadu Arasin Mudalamachar Yendra Murayil. எனது கவனத்திற்குள்ளாவதும் தெரிய வருவதுமான
4: Prime Minister Modi slams Congress after it dumps DMK and allies with TVK in Tamil Nadu. Prime Minister says Congress betrayed DMK in Tamil Nadu and that power-hungry Congress, in greed for power, backstabbed DMK.
6: इतनी ही सत्ता भूखी कांग्रेस ने पहला मौका मिलते ही डीएमके की पीठ में छुरा भोंक दिया.
4: Congress still struggling to decide next chief minister of Kerala. Sources say KC Venugopal is the front runner for the post. PM Modi mocks infighting within Kerala Congress. Explosive charges by suspended TMC Neta Riju Dutta. Blames women's rage for Didi's loss in West Bengal polls. Claims Suvendu Adhikari saved lives of at least 5,000 TMC workers. Yogi Adityanath cabinet undergoes a major expansion. 6 new ministers take oath in the cabinet. 2 mantris also promoted by Yogi. Portfolios of several existing ministers likely to be reshuffled. Amid escalating tensions in West Asia, Prime Minister Modi's big appeal to the citizens urges to use fuel and cooking oil efficiently, also asks to avoid purchasing gold and no foreign trips at least for a year.
5: Joseph Vijayanum Nan.

In his very first act as chief minister, Vijay signed key orders providing 200 units of free power and setting up a special task force to tackle the drug menace and ensure women's safety. However, with Tamil Nadu already reeling under heavy debt, these fresh promises are expected to put an additional burden on the exchequer. The real question is, will this Jananayagan-style administration be sustainable? Take a look at this news report.

0: It is a new dawn in Tamil Nadu. The Vijay era has finally begun. Superstar delivered a power-packed first speech after taking oath as Chief Minister of the state. He announced the beginning of a new era of real secular and social justice. Vijay said he represents Hindus, Christians and Muslims while thanking the voters of Tamil Nadu.
1: பிறப்புக்கும் எல்லா உயிருக்கும் அப்படின்றதா நம்ம சமரசம் இல்லாத அடிப்படை கோட்பாடு. சிறுபான்மை சகோதரர்களே, உங்களுக்காக நம்ம டிவிக்கு அரசு கூடவே நிற்கும். உங்களுக்கு அதில் எந்த விதமான சந்தேகமும் வேணாம். இந்து முஸ்லிம் கிறிஸ்தவர்களுக்கான முகம்தான் இந்த விஜயனுடைய முகம். அதுல 100% நீங்க இந்த விஜயை நம்பலாம்.
0: Vijay also issued a heartfelt shout-out to Gen Z supporters. Vijay promised transparent, corruption-free governance in his first speech, asserting his government would work solely for the welfare of the people.
1: ஒரு ட்ரான்ஸ்பரண்டான ஒரு கவர்மெண்டா, அதாவது இன்னைக்கு நம்ம தமிழ்நாடு கவர்மெண்ட் இந்த நிலைமையில தான் இருக்கு அப்படின்றத உங்ககிட்ட சொல்லிட்டு, I just want to take it forward from there. நான் சொன்னதெல்லாம் படிப்படியாக நிறைவேற்ற நான் ட்ரை பண்ணுவேன், நிறைவேற்றுவேன். அதே நேரத்தில் எனக்கு கொஞ்சம் அவகாசம் கொடுத்தீங்கன்னா எனக்கு கொஞ்சம் உதவியாகவும் ஒத்துழைப்பாகவும் இருக்கும். இது உங்களுடைய ஆட்சி.
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0: 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In his first decision as Chief Minister, Vijay signed his first set of official documents ordering 200 units of free power supply to every household, apart from a task force to tackle drugs and ensure women's safety. Tamil Nadu is already carrying a significant debt burden, and Vijay's additional promises can add more than rupees 1 lakh crore as cost to the exchequer. Superstar turned politician Vijay wants to run Tamil Nadu with a strong welfare model. But will this burn a significant hole in the state's coffers? Bureau Report, India Today.
2: Tamil Nadu's newest political spectacle has officially begun. Actor turned politician Vijay took oath as Chief Minister amid thunderous cheers at Chennai's Nehru Stadium, with supporters turning the swearing-in into a full-blown celebration. But the oath wasn't the only thing grabbing attention. Here's a look at all the moments that stole the spotlight.
3: Tirusi Joseph Vijay Avargal.
4: From theatres to secretariat, from being a real hero to becoming a real chief minister, Tamil Nadu has entered the Thalapathy era.
5: அரசியல் அமைப்பின்பால் உண்மையான
4: Nehru Stadium turned into a political blockbuster premiere as deafening chants echoed through Chennai, while actor turned politician Vijay officially took oath as Tamil Nadu Chief Minister.
1: Si Joseph Vijay enum naan Tamil Nadu arasin mudalamaichar endra murayil yenadu gavanathirkullavadum theriya varuvadumana endha porulaiyum.
4: Dressed not in the classic white veshti but in a sharp black power suit, Vijay ripped up the rule book of Tamil politics. No old school optics, just dapper presence. Just sleek styling, swagger and a statement. It is said to be the first time in Tamil Nadu history that a chief minister has taken oath in a court suit instead of the traditional shirt and veshti.
5: Dressed sharply, looking rather dapper in a suit. When have you seen, when was the last time you saw someone, a chief minister, taking oath in a suit? I don't think we've ever seen it in the country. And that gives you a sense of what we're witnessing right now. All around me, you can hear chants of TVK. Everyone's got their phones out, they're cheering. This is the moment they've been waiting for.
4: And then came the cinema level twist. Back in 2009, Vijay reportedly wanted to join Rahul Gandhi's Congress. Fast forward to 2026, Rahul Gandhi sat in the front row as the smaller ally while Vijay took charge as the undisputed star of the show. The two leaders were seen chatting during the ceremony and even raised their joint hands together, a powerful visual underscoring their new political alliance.
1: மக்கள் நலன்களை மட்டுமே லட்சியமாக கொண்ட நமது அரசுக்கு பக்கபலமாக நின்று ஆதரவை வழங்கியுள்ள காங்கிரஸ் பேரியக்கத்தின் தலைவர் மதிப்புக்குரிய திரு மல்லிகார்ஜுன் கார்கே அவர்களே, பாராளுமன்ற எதிர்க்கட்சித் தலைவர் மதிப்புக்குரிய மை பிரதர் திரு ராகுல் காந்தி அவர்கள்.
4: 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Trisha Krishnan, glowing in a turquoise Kanchivaram sari, cheering, smiling and hugging Vijay's family. Fans instantly declared it the ultimate Gilli reunion, only this time at a swearing-in ceremony.
6: The Honourable Chief Minister of Tamil Nadu.
4: And in pure Vijay style, the climax had to be massy. Moments after taking oath, the new chief minister pulled out his phone and recorded a giant selfie video with Rahul Gandhi and other leaders on stage and thousands of supporters behind him in the stadium. The dialogues are over, the swearing in is done. And now it's time for action as Thalapathy Vijay steps into his biggest role ever. Chief Minister of Tamil Nadu. With Akshita Nandagopal in Chennai, Bureau Report, India Today.
2: The bromance of Rahul Gandhi and Vijay was on full display at TVK Chief swearing-in. This rapport indicates the tectonic shift in Tamil Nadu's politics and why TVK and Congress have entered into a mutually beneficial alliance. Here's the report.
1: தலைவர் மதிப்புக்குரிய மை பிரதர் திரு ராகுல் காந்தி அவர்கள்.
7: 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Rahul Gandhi and Vijay shared incredible chemistry at Thalapathy swearing-in ceremony. That rapport was clearly visible. The TVK Supremo and Rahul held each other's hands on stage and projected warmth. Vijay even referred to Rahul as his brother in his first speech as Chief Minister.
1: மக்கள் நலன்களை மட்டுமே லட்சியமாக கொண்ட நமது அரசுக்கு பக்கபலமாக நின்று ஆதரவை வழங்கியுள்ள காங்கிரஸ் பேரியக்கத்தின் தலைவர் மதிப்புக்குரிய திரு மல்லிகார்ஜுன் கார்கே அவர்களே, பாராளுமன்ற எதிர்க்கட்சித் தலைவர் மதிப்புக்குரிய மை பிரதர் திரு ராகுல் காந்தி அவர்கள்.
7: Vijay had met Rahul Gandhi as far back as 2009 to discuss possibly joining the Congress party, though it did not happen then. That early connection, however, planted the seeds of a relationship that would quietly deepen over the years. Furthermore, by aligning with Vijay and his rising TVK platform, Congress finally joins a government in Tamil Nadu for the first time in six decades. Combined with its footprint elsewhere in the south, the party now straddles power across four of five southern states. For Vijay, the bargain is equally clear-eyed. TVK is a young party with enormous popular energy, but thin political infrastructure. The Congress gives it instant national credibility, a secular identity, and a runway to the 2029 Lok Sabha elections. But while aligning with TVK, Rahul Gandhi effectively dealt a death blow to the India bloc, snapping Congress's decades-long ties with the DMK. A fact highlighted by PM Narendra Modi, who accused Congress of being a backstabber and parasitic for abandoning its oldest ally, the DMK.
8: Jaise hi satta ka khel kahin aur mud gaya, तो सत्ता के लालच में सत्ता भूखी कांग्रेस ने पहला मौका मिलते ही डीएमके की पीठ में छुरा भोंक दिया.
7: But for Congress, dumping the DMK for Vijay is part of a larger strategy to maximize its gains for the 2029 elections from the state of Tamil Nadu, a state where its influence and vote share are in constant decline. And it hopes to do so, rising piggyback on Vijay's TVK. Will that strategy suffice to fight back the behemoth called BJP? Bureau Report, India Today.
2: And we have breaking news coming in from West Bengal, where the Chief Minister Suvendu Adhikari's aide, Chandranath Rath murder case, there seems to be an update in it. According to sources, the Micra car that was used in the murder was identified to have made a toll payment at Dhanpuni toll tax using a fast tag. Giving us more details about this is India Today's Tapas Sen Gupta. Tapas, what do we know about this?
9: Well, Anjali, this seems to be a big breakthrough as far as the investigation is concerned. The SIT team has been probing all angles. And what we learned from the sources that they had identified the Micra car crossing the Nivedita toll and Dankuni toll on the fateful night crossing. And following the CCTV footage of the toll tax, they have identified this vehicle. And following the lead, they went on to the toll plaza and found out about the bank details from where the money was debited, and it was linked to some person in Jharkhand. So police is trying to connect with that person whose bank account was used. Earlier, it was also established that this Micra car was bought from somebody in Uttar Pradesh. A team of SIT have already there in Uttar Pradesh trying to figure out that person and question him. Now this Jharkhand link comes in. So it is very clear that the entire plot was planned. And the kind of machineries that were used, be it the car, be it the arms, all were smuggled from outside the state. That has been established. Now police is trying to find out who is this person whose bank account was used in the fast-track to get the toll pass. And what police sources say is that they have identified the person, but they are not ready to share any details for the sake of the investigation as of now.
2: Right. Thank you very much, Tapas, for those details. So that's a huge breakthrough in the investigation of this case. Well, that's all we have for you in this bulletin. It's time for a short break now. On the other side, we continue bringing you more news updates. So stay tuned.
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2: One year of Operation Sindoor, one year of trying to send across a message to a state sponsor of radical Islamist terror that Pakistan's terror in India is unacceptable and there will be costs that will be imposed, not just on terrorists, but also on terror sponsors, the Pakistan Army. But how much of that message has India been able to send across? Were we able to achieve our aims? 1 year down the line, what's the thinking? With me on this India Today special broadcast is Lieutenant General Manoj Katyar, former Army Commander, Western Command, someone who was right in the heart of action in the Western Command area where multiple targets across the border were neutralized. General Katyar, welcome.
3: Thank you. Thank you, Gaurav, for inviting me.
2: General, how much were we able to achieve? What was the task? What was the aim? 1 year down the line, your appreciation, how much have we been able to achieve?
3: Gaurav, the aim of Operation Sindoor was very clear. We were to punish the terrorists and their mentors who are based in Pakistan. And I think the strikes which we did on the night of 7th, we were able to totally destroy the terrorist centers, their headquarters. And the aim what we had set for ourselves actually was achieved in those 25 minutes of the initial strikes. Thereafter, as you are aware, the operations continued for another 88 hours. And Pakistan tried to engage our posts, which we successfully intercepted all his missiles and drones. And in retaliation, we destroyed a number of his posts and air bases. So if you ask me, whatever aim we had set for ourselves in Operation Sindoor, we achieved it fully. And I can unequivocally say that we achieved our aim of Operation Sindoor.
2: Now, one aim of Operation Sindoor was to punish Pakistan, a state sponsor of radical Islamist terror, punish terrorists. So 100 terrorists is the assessment. 100 terrorists were killed in Indian strikes, 100 plus terrorists.
3: Yeah, more than 100 terrorists were killed. And also, since Pak tried to engage our own posts, and when we retaliated and destroyed his military bases, he suffered a lot of casualties for his soldiers also.
2: Military casualties?
3: Yes.
2: What is our assessment of military casualties on the other side?
3: If we go by the honors list which he had taken out on 14th August, he had awarded posthumously, I think, about close to 150 soldiers for this operation. So that is the damage I think we were able to inflict on Pakistan in Operation Sindoor.
2: So 100 plus terrorists and 150 plus Pakistan Army soldiers were killed in Operation Sindoor. And not everyone is given a gallantry medal. I mean, the yes. casualties would have been higher if 150 were given medal by Pakistanis.
3: Must have been higher. That is our assessment, that the casualties of terrorists as well as the serving personnels must have been higher.
2: Now, in midst of this, if a country has had 100 plus fatalities of terrorists, 100 plus fatalities of their soldiers, the then army chief promotes himself to the rank of a field marshal. If he were an Indian army general, would he have been promoted or cashiered by summary general court martial and sent home?
3: Difficult for me to answer, Gaurav, but then that is what Pak Army believes in. Even if they lose a war, which they have been losing consistently, whether it's Kargil, whether it is Op Sindoor, they will find some little tactical success somewhere and blow it out of proportion to declare themselves as victorious. So this is a part of their strategy, that they try to get a notion of victory and blow it out of proportion to declare themselves victorious. So actually the promotion of their general to field marshal is, if you ask me, is part of that strategy only. Mm. Because if you promote a general to field marshal, everyone believes that he must have done very well. So, like I say, to hide your failure, you promote your general. So maybe it's part of their strategy of the notion of victory, taking it a step further.
2: Because Pakistan, to me, lives in la-la land. They've lost more than 200 people. They've lost multiple aircraft. Multiple air bases have been bombed. And correct me if I'm wrong, sir, wasn't this the first time ever in response to terror that India hit Pakistan's Punjab province, which is Pakistan's red line?
3: Yes. Actually, our if you look at our response to Pak terror attacks, Uri, we went across, carried out the surgical strikes. Post Pulwama, we carried out the air strikes at Balakot. But this time, I think the scale was much, much higher. And the damages which we inflicted on Pak terrorist bases were phenomenal. And like you rightly said, this is the first time we struck him in his heartland, Punjab. Murid ke Bahawalpur. So these were really, you can say, taking the strikes to the terrorist bases to the next level.
2: Murid ke Bahawalpur, and then when he tried to take on our military targets, hitting them in Noor Khan, hitting him in Sargodha, Rahim Yar Khan, Jacobabad, Bulari in Sindh. Sir, I want to understand from you again, hitting Pakistan in so many military targets across the length and breadth of his country, you in your 40 years career in the army, you must have wargamed it enough. Had you wargamed, you know, hitting him in this manner without war being declared?
3: No, actually, in a sense, we feel that we could inflict so much of damage on him without escalating the military operations to full-fledged war in itself is a very major achievement. Because, like you rightly said, when we war game these kind of contingencies, it generally escalates to a full-fledged war.
2: And this wasn't?
3: This was not. Because we were very successfully able to dominate wherever the escalation was taking place. And at the very right time, I think we agreed for the ceasefire also. Because, like they say, that starting a war is easy. Terminating it on the note of victory is a little difficult.
2: Ask Donald Trump.
3: We are seeing it across the board today. Yeah. So I think it's a very major achievement of India to have started the war in a very just manner and then terminated it at the right time.
2: So you start the war at will. You terminate it at will. You hit him hard. But there's one aspect that I want to raise. Remember, Pakistan, their nuclear bogey. Every general in Pakistan or even their semi-literate political leaders would say, "Hamare paas pao kilo ke bum hai. Ye humne drawing room mein sajane ke liye nahi rakhe," or words to that effect. I mean, that is the level of their comprehension. But be that as it may, sir, have we been able to escalate? Because initially when the surgical strikes happened in the northeast, Pakistan said, "You dare not try this with us. We are a nuclear weapon state." Post Uri, surgical strikes happened. Then they said, "Dare not escalate." They kind of tried to deny it. When Balakot airstrikes happened, crossed the LC and hit him across the international border, again did not escalate to a nuclear threshold. Here, you've hit him across the length and breadth of his country and it still didn't escalate to a full-fledged war, let alone nuclear threshold. Have we found that right window that you can keep hitting him and it will not escalate?
3: See, it's a kind of, if I can use the word, nuclear blackmail, which Pakistan does. And even after Op Sindoor, if you remember, there was a, reportedly the field marshal in the US had said,
2: if we go down,
3: we'll take the half the world down with us. So such a irresponsible statement.

0: after restrict the war going to a full-scale operations.
1: Pak does not want full-fledged war.
0: That's why it starts the nuclear bogey. So it threatens that if you cross a threshold, now where is that threshold? Like you rightly said, we have taken that threshold further. So we have called his nuclear bluff. Maybe next time we'll go even further and see where his nuclear bluff takes him.
1: Next time we'll go even further as a preventive strike or preemptive strike or God forbid, in your appreciation, when you read the enemy's mind. And look, with Asim Munir, he may be Donald Trump's favorite field marshal, but this actually speaks volumes about Donald Trump's comprehension and appreciation of a radical Islamist Hafiz-e-Quran chief who's very radical and who's an army chief and has a finger on the nuclear button.
0: You're right, Gaurav, but then that's how Pakistan keeps coming up with the its plans that it has got tactical nuclear weapon, which it will use maybe on its own side also to prevent our forces going across. But then in our policy, we have declared that any nuclear strike, our retaliation will be massive. So that has been our posture. And I think Pakistan will think twice before using any nuclear weapon against India.
1: So let me take this to the next level. Are we saying that he will not use a tactical nuclear weapon on our army in our territory? Or if we were to go across, if there was to be an assault, he may use a tactical nuclear weapon in his own territory against us. And then if he's using it in his own country, can we still respond?
0: To me, it seems that his whole philosophy of, if I can call it a strategy of nuclear irrationality, which he tries to propagate, that I'll use nuclear weapon in case of a full-fledged conventional operations with India. So that is the bluff he's playing to prevent us going whole hog against Pakistan. So that bluff has to be called off. And like you rightly said, we called off that bluff in Op Sindur. We struck him at so many places.
1: Yeah.
0: But then there was no nuclear talk as such.
1: Because I find this really strange. All through, I mean, I've covered the Kargil War of 1999. India didn't even send a fighter jets to hit him across because they said, you know, we're both nuclear weapon countries and the West will be scared, or words to that effect. He attacked our parliament. We marched up our soldiers. We had Operation Parakram for 10 months. I believe you were also deployed there that time. We didn't do anything. He hit our families in Kaluchak, that military station in Kaluchak. You know, one would have thought that India will hit hard. We didn't. And suddenly, when there's a Narendra Modi as Prime Minister, you see a surgical strike, you see a Balakot airstrike, and then you see Operation Sindoor. Have we achieved the kind of deterrence that we want?
0: See, like you mentioned, we had Operation Parakram. Thereafter, we had terrorist strikes in Mumbai.
1: Yes.
0: Parakram, again, we had mobilized, and it's a full-fledged mobilization which could have graduated to war. Mumbai, I think we tried to counter diplomatically and with economic sanctions. Thereafter, the leadership thought that it's now time to use the kinetic options, the military force, to retaliate against any such terrorist strike. And thereafter, like you said, Uri, Balakot, and then Pahalgam, we have carried out military actions against Pakistan.
1: Next time, so we've had tactical advantages in this past 1 year, but strategic gains, have we made strategic gains? Because the concept is, he's tom-tomming his victory. He's saying, humne bada dikha diya, humne India ko dikha diya. How do we get those strategic gains?
0: See, it's a difficult question to answer, Gaurav, because what are we looking at when we are looking at Pakistan as a neighbor? Are we looking at friendship and bonhomie between the two countries?
1: Or if we are still looking for friendship and bonhomie with a state sponsor of radical Islamist terror, then we haven't understood.

0: understood the nature of the beast in 70 years.
1: So that is the reason that our stance against Pakistan has got hardened over the years. And rightly so, our response has been in the kinetic domain.
0: So,
1: but now also, we need to understand that should the response against the terror attack be a full-fledged war, or should it be a response short of war? Because a full-fledged war has economic costs.
0: Yes.
1: So that
0: more
1: is
0: on us
1: one,
0: than on him. Because cost, wo to waise hi bhikari hai.
1: Yes. So for him, it does not matter much if he goes down fighting a war with India another 10, 20 years down. But for us, even going down by a couple of years will affect our vision for, let's say, a developed nation by 2047. So all those things, I think, plays up in the mind of decision makers when we think of our actions against Pakistan.
0: So what, according to you, are options? Because post-Sindoor, while we won on ground, he's on a stronger wicket, let's say, with a Donald Trump. Now, a terrorist as a peacemaker, is irony actually tying a suicide vest and exploding? But that's exactly what is happening. I mean, Pakistan as a peacemaker is bound to fail, and yet it's happening.
1: No, it's quite ironical that West, despite having suffered the terror attacks by Pakistan, we had 9/11, still gives that kind of preferential treatment to Pakistan and Pak Army. Maybe Pak Army, because of its usefulness to these powers, be it US or China, is able to get the favors from them. But then if you look at it, for Pak Army, it is not responsible to its citizen.
0: True.
1: It's got the power without responsibility. So it can pivot the way it wants to without looking at larger ramification of what it is doing.
0: But this also speaks volumes about the IQ of the Pakistani people. You know, I mean, simply any country, any people should see their army is serving their generals and not the people of the country. And yet, they only in their, whether it's India hatred or the way I see it, their Hindu hatred, you know, that these are kafirs and they are Hafiz-e-Quran and that they have to go after kafirs. They continue to wage this mindset of Ghazwa-e-Hind. How do you deal with an enemy like that?
1: Yeah, that is a tragedy. I think that's a tragedy, if I say that Pak as a nation has been ruled by the army directly or indirectly all these years. And Pak Army has been taking steps in its own self-interest. For Pak Army, its own relevance, its own position of power matters more than the, let's say, the welfare of the people, the awam. So, I mean, one can only feel sorry for the awam of Pakistan that they have been dealt a raw deal of this kind, where their rulers are not looking after the interests of the country. That is how I think the Pak economy, like you see, it has doing so badly. And
0: they don't seem to
1: all
0: care.
1: All spheres, even you look at the Pak western border, they are in a very difficult situation today with the Baluch Liberation Army trying to, it's hitting Pak Army at will. TTP is able to strike Pakistan, and Pak is almost in a state of conflict with the Afghan army itself.
0: Yes.
1: So all these problems which you look at, which Pakistan is facing, whether internal or external, are in some way related to the self-interest of Pak Army.
0: And to overcome all these setbacks, all the setbacks that the Pak Army is facing at multiple fronts, it is two things that they do, either India hatred or Hindu hatred. That's the only thing that would unite his entire country. How do we counter that? Because this is an army chief, one who's a radical Islamist. Two, he claims to be Hafiz-e-Quran. Three, he has immense hatred for India. And if Indians don't realize it, or at least some Indians don't realize it, they should actually hear some of his speeches in public and at their various academies when he speaks inside Pakistan. Some of the speeches which are not made public, when you even go through those speeches, he has visceral hatred for India. And in my view, for Hindus.
1: Yeah, that's the reason I think despite Pak Army being in a very strong position today, and internally as well as externally, I feel that there could be another terrorist strike. Possibility cannot be ruled out.
0: In our country.
1: In our country, because after all, that's the what Pak Army has been doing all along. Bleed India through 1,000 cuts. I mean, the strategy which they formulated during General Zia's time, they have been carrying out such kind of strikes in India to put us off balance. And a very emboldened Pak Army with a field marshal, very powerful, they can again resort to such a terror strike. So that possibility remains.
0: So where Yahya Khan, Muhammad Ali Jinnah, where Ziaul Haq, where Parvez Musharraf, you know, from Jinnah to the current leadership, they all failed in taking Kashmir by force. Where everyone failed, this man would want to succeed. If you were to read the evil mind of the enemy, and especially, you know, the Pakistan Army Chief, Asim Munir, what will he do next, especially when he's facing troubles on so many fronts?
1: Yeah. So, as I look at the leadership, the military leadership, the field marshal, now he's a Hafiz. I mean, he's a learned, he can recite Quran. And in a way, he has been able to fuse two most important forces in Pakistan, the religion, Islam, and the army. So that is the power he has today. So with that power, what he is going to do next is something we need to watch out for. Like you said, Kashmir. I mean, he made a statement that Kashmir is Pakistan's jugular vein. But Pakistan also realizes that Kashmir, it can never get.
0: Yeah.
1: Even the people of Kashmir don't want to be with Pakistan.
0: Yeah.
1: Even in Pak-occupied Kashmir, there is so much of, you can say, sentiments against the Pakistan government.
0: Especially when they see the development on our side and the lack of development on their side. Wahan to Pakistani Punjabis, they've taken over POK.
1: You're right. So people in POK are not very happy.
0: True.
1: So it's, but then Pak army sustenance or relevance depends on keeping the confrontation with India alive. So Kashmir is just one way on which it is trying to keep the confrontation alive with India. It knows, I mean, you take any general, they all knew that they Kashmiris don't want to be part of Pakistan. They can never be part of Pakistan. So it's, but to keep the hatred against India alive in their own country, to keep their relevance, they will continue with this bogey of Kashmir being their jugular vein.
0: But now that they've seen the way India has escalated each time in terms of its our response to Pakistani terror, from Uri surgical strike to Balakot airstrikes at one location to Op Sindoor hitting him across his country, it would indicate that next time even he will know, we will do something even bigger than Op Sindoor.
1: Yeah, that is something I think we should be prepared to do. Something much more severe than what we did last time around. And if I may say, last time we only hit the terrorist bases. This time there is no harm because we know a lot of Pakistan military headquarters are supporting the proxy war against India. So we can even take on those military headquarters of Pakistan in our strikes, when we carry out our strikes against any such action. And we can even we have tried to create the deterrence. And Sindoor was in a manner to create the deterrence against a future terrorist strike. next time, again, if he strikes, that means the deterrence has not worked. So maybe
0: or
1: we will have
0: thus
1: to,
0: far and no further.
1: Yeah. So maybe
0: you
1: we'll have
0: to keep
1: have
0: mowing
1: to go
0: the grass
1: a level higher and look at compellence. Force him to do something which is totally unpalatable to him, which puts the army, that means the duplicity of the army is exposed to its own people. So that is something we need to look at next time when we do our operations against any such provocation by Pakistan.
0: What is your reading? How weak is the Pakistan army, especially given the current financial crisis in the world when their media reports that they have no fuel? I mean, every army keeps a strategic reserve for X number of days in case there's war. Sometime back, we were reading that they don't have money or fuel to move their army from point A to point B. And that is why tenures were being extended there. Is that a correct assessment?
1: No, financially, the country is in dire strait. We all are aware it's been surviving on one loan after another.
0: But the army?
1: But I think army is able to get its due from whatever constrained budgets they have. The army is able to get its due. It's going ahead with its modernization program. And it continues to be a, if I can say, a potent force. And we need to be aware that we'll be fighting an army which is not a starving army, which is
0: because he's stocked up post Sindoor. In the past 1 year, he's stocked up and stocked up extensively.
1: Yes, yes, yes. So we should be prepared to fight an army which is not compared to us, because we are a much, much superior power than Pakistan. Mm. But still, the Pak army continues to get the money from its, what I can say, the restricted budgets it has for its programs of modernization, its capability development.
0: He's also bleeding on his Afghanistan front, all along the Durand line. If he messes around with us, should he bleed harder on the Durand line?
1: That's a very interesting point you have brought up, Gaurav, because this is a very difficult time for Pakistan when its Western front is also active. That is, the Afghan border is also active. And that is why I think next time when we go for an operation against Pakistan, we should challenge his war avoidance strategy also. He wants to provoke us, but does not want to fight a war. So that's the strategy he has. Now, somehow, we need to calibrate our movements, maybe mobilize the strike corps also. So now he will be in a dilemma. What to do? If he does not move his forces from Afghan border to India border, our strike corps can just go inside his heartland Punjab.
0: But
1: and if he does that,
0: go and hold, go strike, come back, or go hold?
1: See, the threat remains. The threat of going inside remains. When we mobilize, the threat of going inside remains. Even if our initial plan is an operation which is short of war. But still, we have to challenge his war avoidance strategy so that he's compelled to mobilize his forces from the Afghan border to the Indian border. Because the moment he does that, he's in a difficult situation. He's committed a lot of his military on the Afghan border. The moment he withdraws that those forces from Afghan border, the BLA, the TTP, even Afghan army, because Afghanistan does not recognize the Durand line.
0: True.
1: Balochistan has been fighting for an independent, you can say, country since
0: 48. Yeah.
1: So all these are very serious problems with Pakistan today, which I think we need to exploit. We need to challenge his war avoidance strategy, compel him to relocate his forces, or be prepared to lose a large part of his Pak Punjab.
0: Which is the next question? Oh, you're saying Pak Punjab. I meant more, I was thinking more in terms of Pakistan occupied Jammu and Kashmir and northern areas.
1: That is a very good option we have. Uh-huh. We can take a lot of areas in the Pak occupied Kashmir. But then the operations in mountains tend to be slow.
0: And still, they get stalemated.
1: Whereas the mechanized forces can operate much faster in desert and in plain areas. So, a strike in Punjab, Rajasthan can go much deeper in a shorter time frame vis-a-vis what we can achieve in POK.
0: But what do you hold there? I mean, what are the VAVPs, if I may? I mean, generally speaking, what are those vital assets that will hurt him if we were to hold them? Or just vast expanse of desert? Or fertile agricultural land in Punjab?
1: That's where, like I said, if we want to graduate from deterrence to compellence.
0: Yes.
1: Now, if we have occupied his territory.
0: Yes.
1: In next operation, whatever.
0: Yes.
1: One, we have denied him the notion of victory, because once the territory is held by us,
0: yes,
1: the land is with us, it's victory.
0: Absolutely.
1: Second, now in return for the territory, we can seek compellence.
0: Yes.
1: That he has to renounce terrorism as a
0: instrument of state. But he renounces. I mean, he's a country without honor. Say it and they do just the opposite.
1: Let us take it a step further. Let us seek repatriation of the terrorist leaders against whom there are cases pending in India.
0: Or hang them there.
1: Or carry out legal actions against those terrorist leaders.
0: Yeah.
1: So those are the, you can say, the definite compellence targets we can have in return for the territory which we capture. That will also, where I am saying, is that Pak Army will have a huge loss of face.
0: Absolutely.
1: If Pak Army has a loss of face, the people of Pakistan lose their faith in Pak Army.
0: But unfortunately, they didn't post 1971, even though they lost half their country.
1: Yes. For some reasons, they were able to sustain themselves thereafter.
0: Yes.
1: You are aware that what happened. There was a coup done by Zia after some time.
0: And Zulfiqar Ali Bhutto was hanged.
1: Yes. So Pak military will go to any extent to keep itself in power. But then that is where I think when we play our strategy of compellence, we'll have to see that we are also striking at the legitimacy of Pak Army.
0: True. Because, you know, my thinking is he'll either, you know, next time he's in trouble, Asim Munir, he will either carry out a terror attack in India, or he may hang, their captain of the cricket team, Imran Khan, to divert attention, which could again cause him more problems. But Imran Khan and he cannot survive in the same Pakistan.
1: So there are internal problems. You are very well aware, Gaurav. Imran still continues to enjoy huge
0: popularity.
1: So it's only, you can say, at the surface, things look very quiet. But I'm very sure that there are a lot of turbulence in Pak society also, in Pak politics also, as we are talking.
0: So a strong Pakistan, very clearly, 1 year after Operation Sindoor, that's another very clear understanding. If I were to ask you, sir, a strong Pakistan will always mean it will bleed India. The jelly state Pakistan is best for India because he's so involved internally that he can't focus on us.
1: Yeah, both things, as we look at it, I think for us, the center of gravity has to be the Pakistan Army.
0: Yes.
1: If we have to defeat the Pak Army, if we can break the connect between the Pak Army and the Pak people, I think we'll be doing a huge service to Pakistan and to the whole
0: region
1: as such.
0: Absolutely.
1: Because that is what is holding this whole region in. Let's say the development is not taking place, the SAARC has not moved forward, because Pak Army continues to keep the attitude of confrontation with India alive.
0: That's
1: so
0: a very
1: if we can hit Pak Army,
0: yes,
1: if we can discredit Pak Army, I think we would achieve our aim.
0: Sir, that's a very, very pertinent point you've made, and for joining me here on this India Today special broadcast. General Katyar, former Army Commander, Western Command, and was Army Commander at the height of Operation Sindoor, for joining me here on this broadcast.
1: Thank you. Thank you, Gaurav. Thank you. And lovely talking to you.
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0: 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Two, when it's time, just say, "Play Hot Mics on TuneIn." 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

0: Si Joseph is here, yun non.
1: Hello and welcome. Vanakkam, you're joining us live here on India Today for our special wrap-up broadcast, if you will. We're joining you with all of the action that we witnessed in the last 3 months. So much action that I've nearly lost my voice. But I've got all of my colleagues with me and we're going to get you a sense of what we witnessed firsthand over the last few hours. It's finally culminated with a historic day where Vijay was sworn in as the Chief Minister of Tamil Nadu. And that's why I refer to today as V-Day. Vijay's Day in Tamil Nadu has already hit the ground running. But what helped? What is Vijay's tenure going to look like? What's his governance model that he projects and speaks of? What about his manifesto promises? Look, now the celebration is over. All focus is on how he's going to deliver for the people of Tamil Nadu. And that's what we're going to be discussing this evening. I've got with me the gold standard of reporting, if you will. This team has been out here through Tamil Nadu, traveling through different pockets of the state, getting you voices of the people, getting you the politicians that matter, and of course ultimately also fist bumping Vijay. So Pramod Madhav is with us. Pramod, can I? Yeah, okay. So Pramod is here. Vanakkam Pramod, how are you doing?
2: Vanakkam Akshita. I would like all my reporters to at least smile now because the work is done. Jananayagan part one is over. We will have Jananayagan part two from tomorrow, Akshita.
1: Oh my god. Anaga, are you set for a good night's rest finally?
3: Well, unless and until the floor test is proven, I cannot sleep. It's only after he's officially sworn in the floor of the house, we're all going to be sleepless as reporters.
1: Okay, so another 3 days then. Apoorva, you've been based from Andhra to Chennai in the last 4 months you've been here. So home away from home. What's it been like? Which, is politics in Andhra more interesting or Tamil Nadu?
2: Obviously.
1: You've seen a superstar there, you're seeing a superstar here now.
3: Yes, I've seen both superstars, but one important thing I will say, of the superstars, I think we are the real superstars. We've been on the ground, we've been doing the groundwork of everything, carrying forward all the, you know, be it the sun, be it the sweat, everything, we've been carrying it forward. Politicians may come and go. I think we're still going to continue on the ground.
1: I hope so. God, I hope so. Don't jinx it, Apoorva. Sagai, namaskara.
4: Namaskara.
1: More twists and turns than a Karnataka Game of Thrones right now.
4: But nothing can beat Karnataka.
2: Do you have a superstar minister, chief minister? No, right?
4: So we forget about superstar. Now you will realize why you got the superstar.
2: No, that's all right.
4: Every single move of Vijay will be counted. Every single decision of him will be a TRP for every single news channel.
2: That's why you got him a superstar chief minister.
4: More busier than Karnataka going forward. So okay. Get ready.
1: No, so is he going to be a super CM? He's superstar, yes. Is he going to be a super CM? Pramod, I think now, okay, celebration. Wow, we've got a superstar. Vijay dressed in a suit, looked great, all of that. And of course, very punchy mass dialogues in the oath taking, which I enjoyed. But now is time for delivery. Why do you think Vijay would be able to deliver? Do you think, first of all, that he'll be able to deliver as the chief minister? Will that lack of experience matter?
2: Well, Akshita, one thing is very certain. Like, you also saw Sengotian being over there. You also saw a couple of others being over there as well. But the important aspect is that the actual important thing we need to make sure, like his promises. For example, MK Stalin promised 1,000 rupees. He's promised 2,500. Then also the three promises that Yori has signed. It is about the 200 units. It is about making the single pen. It is about the anti-narcotic task force. These are easy to be done.
1: Yeah.
2: So definitely, so he's starting with the easy work. And the hard work will definitely come next because you have the assurance of money for students. You have the assurance and, also about the LPG cylinders. It'll be done. Vijay is sought some time. You know, he's just started. So let's just wait for 6 months to see how it pans out. Because even for DMK, it took almost 6 to 8 months to go ahead and implement all the schemes here.
1: No, I agree. You need to give him that time. Any government will have to get into the groove first. And for Vijay also, that is the case. But there will be that added layer of scrutiny. You know, here's someone who's promised very big things. And so will he deliver is a question. Anaga, some of those promises that he's made in his manifesto, LPG cylinders, eight grams of gold
3: for new brides, apart from a silk sari, then for every girl child born, she gets a gold ring. So they are some really tall promises for which Vijay has to shore up the funds for it. But adding to his voice is the fact that it's going to be 11 lakh crore debt for the financial year 26-27. Yeah, and it's going to increase by a lakh crore more. But another big challenge, Akshita, for Vijay would be the Parandur Greenfield Airport, because as TVK chief, he had vociferously fought against that. Now, many industry experts and the word on the ground is that Chennai does need a plush, better airport than what we have now. So how was he really going to find an alternative plot for that? So a lot of challenges ahead for Vijay. Like you mentioned, the 6 cylinders per year, the Annapurni Super 6. We also have an LPG crisis at the moment. So how is he really going to shore up the funds for all of this? It's not going to be an easy task at all for Vijay.
1: Yeah, and I think he kind of indicated that that is going to be a challenge. He wants that challenge.
2: That's why I said Jananayagan part 2 is going to start soon.
4: No, we have seen how the Karnataka government is facing financial crisis because of 5 guarantees.
1: Yeah.
4: If you compare to this, those 5 guarantees and whatever Vijay has promised, it is way bigger than a way bigger project.
1: Yeah.
4: How the government is going to get the funds? The first victory speech, he says that the DMK has left 10 lakh crore rupees. There is no money in the treasury. And how we are going to get these funds and how we are going to mobilize the funds for development work like Anaga has mentioned. So it is going to be a huge task. And remember, opposition going to watch this.
1: Yeah,
4: they're going
1: yeah.
4: to target him. And it is not like any other, like if AIDMK or some other leader would have done it, they would have said, okay, fine. But with Vijay, it is going to be tough task ahead, tough road ahead for him, because both the opposition, AIDMK and DMK, are just watching them.
1: They're going to watch like hawks. That's very, very clear. And so the moment they sense an opportunity, they'll jump right in. But Apoorva, that's, I think, one of the biggest concerns about, besides, of course, the promises that Anaga was referring to and whether they'll be able to deliver on that, whether Vijay will be able to deliver on that. The other concern is stability, right? With numbers of 120, it's not an ideal scenario. You were tracking the AIADMK. What do you think? Do you think those MLAs who were chilling in Puducherry while we were all hard at work, rubbing it in, rubbing salt in our wounds, essentially, but do you think that they were kind of looking at switching? You think that, you know, there's a rebellion brewing in the AIADMK? What's happening?
3: Well, in fact, Akshita, it's not just the rebellion brewing in the AIADMK. We're also seeing that this time, the first 6 months is going to be a litmus test of sorts for Vijay, because you will see a lot of opposition who are raising up their voices. In fact, just today as well, we saw a blunder of sorts that took place. CPI, who have talked about the Tamithai Varthu and gone ahead and said why Tamithai Varthu was in fact a sang at the very end.
1: No, but that's the procedure. The protocol as of February was established that when a governor attends an event, and I know there's been a lot of discourse over this, which is why I'm saying it. When a governor attends an event from February, the protocol is first the Vande Mataram, followed by Jana Gana Mana, the national anthem, and then the state song. That's the protocol. So it's not the TV case call, but I know that there's a lot of politics and a huge discourse over it in Tamil Nadu.
3: So exactly why I said the first 6 months, you will see, like Sagar has also mentioned, you will see all of them watching him like a hawk. They will go ahead and they will see if there has been any mistake that is being done. And any line, if it is crossed, they will come down sharply on Vijay, and Vijay will have to, you know, have the caliber to go ahead and talk back to them in that manner so that he can prove that, yes, he does have the caliber, as they say. Votes are counting on 120 seats. It's very easy for any one of them. If they walk out yet again, it will become a confusion. You will have to come back from Delhi all over again, and we'll have to do this all over again. So let's hope the next 6 months is just going to be smooth sailing for Vijay.
1: You know, if it happens, not in the summer.
2: I'll get you props.
1: We can't take it. We can't take the heat anymore. I think, I don't know how you do it, Pramod Anaga, but it's impossible. We're sitting
5: no,
1: here.
5: But
1: it's called,
5: we like
1: it's
5: it
1: a season
5: here.
1: Of Katri,
5: which
1: is the heat, you know, it's the hottest time of the summer.
3: Oh, you've hardly seen Andhra. So.
2: No.
1: It's a 45 degrees.
3: Yeah.
2: It's just a season for them. We have summer, winter, summer, autumn, and summer rain. So that's different. But I just want to add something to like your earlier question, Akshita. The aspect is that like something else is also going in favor of Vijay, and this is like, the thing is that AIADMK is not united.
1: Yeah,
2: it's things are happening inside AIADMK, which means there are like these are all source-based information. Considering they are very sensitive, I won't use this particular term.
1: Yeah,
2: they are very
1: threatened
2: sensitive.
1: Me with a legal notice.
2: Yes, they did. All right, but what we said is happening right now.
1: Yeah. Yeah.
2: So the important aspect is that like there seems to be another leader that is like coming out from AIADMK, and that particular leader seems to be having an upper hand, which means the leader of the assembly could be someone else. It's not going to be Edappadi K. Palaniswamy. There's a discussion still going on, so it could be SV Velmani as well.
1: So if it's someone else besides EPS, is that a given hint then that they're moving towards the TVK?
2: Not exactly, because right now their demand seems to be that another leader, CV Shanmugam, again, again, source based information. Please don't be sensitive. The thing is that they... Yes, yes.
1: Yeah, so yeah. The chance of Talapathy as they go by. Yeah.
2: So the thing is that, like, he's having considerable amount of MPs with them and with MLAs with him, and he wants to support TVK, which TVK is not interested. Hmm. Imagine that. All right.
1: But why are they not? I mean, technically speaking, looking at the numbers right now, they need everyone. 120, yes, they managed to get what the governor wanted. But you need more than that. For a stable government, for Vijay to talk about the changes that he wants, he needs that.
2: The thing is that, if he has the support of CPM and CPI, they are, we can call them as honest parties. They didn't even want to be a part of the assembly, the government or the cabinet. VCK has taken the same stance. In fact, we almost grilled Thirumavalam yesterday with a lot of questions, and he patiently answered, stating that this was the decision it was taken to be not a part of the government, which means they are stable supporters. Congress, there are so many things to discuss, but Congress has a long-term run. So this is what Vijay is depending upon.
4: So many feel that Stalin played a crucial role, even in this.
1: No,
4: is
1: the
4: that
1: DMK
4: true?
1: Has even posted that saying true? That because yeah. of us, yeah. Vijay is forming the government.
4: Because it is a trouble, Vijay, because
5: DMK as his political enemy. And
2: Ashita,
5: the fact that he has got the support from
2: camera,
5: the blessings.
2: On camera, Thirumavalavan said that actually Stalin said, let's not disturb the TVK rule. Go support them. See for 6 months what's happening.
1: So then what is that narrative about then? Does that mean that the DMK has a say? Yeah. Will, at the end of the day, VCK left do what the DMK tells them to do?
5: Yeah.
1: And then so does that word reach the TVK and ultimately they do it?
5: That's your trouble, Vijay, right? The fact that he calls DMK as his political enemy, but then he is the chief minister today because of the blessings of Stalin. Because Stalin gave a go-ahead for the left party to
2: go,
5: right?
2: We can't call this blessings of Stalin if you do
1: then
2: that.
1: Then how do you see it?
2: Because if we do that, CPM, CPI and VCK will be extremely upset.
1: No, let me explain why we're saying
2: they consider themselves as independent parties.
1: But I'll explain why we're saying it.
2: No,
1: right?
2: From the ground, I know they are independent parties.
1: Explain.
2: I can't explain about talk
1: I
2: about
1: will
2: Congress.
1: Explain.
2: Please do.
1: I'm explaining to you. I'm saying that the VCK and the left, what did they do? Even VCK told Thirumavalavan, met with Stalin and then goes and says this. And they have not completely pulled out with the DMK. They are maintaining that, you know, we are with the DMK, we're providing outside support
4: because we want to keep outside. One question I have is that after 6 months, if Stalin says, no, the government is not performing, government is not delivering, if he calls Thirumavalavan, CPI, CPM, will they withdraw the support?
2: Sagai, even now...
5: parties would have gone if Stalin had said no.
1: Three questions,
2: Anaga. Yeah. Let me finish these two.
1: Yeah.
2: Even now, it is not Stalin who said, go support them. He has only said, Sagai, to you, he has only said, take your independent, decision. Independent decision.
1: That's not how the DMK is portraying it.
2: No, DMK.
1: You've had posts by them where they say that this government is being formed because of us.
2: I'm talking about NKS's tweet. He very clearly said yesterday that the government, we will not cause any hindrance or constitutional crisis.
1: Yeah.
2: So this is NKS's words.
1: And the allies
2: and
1: take their own stand.
2: Akshita, I have immense respect for the leaders of the state of Tamil Nadu. I'm telling you very clearly. But the important aspect is that, be it anybody. Okay. The important aspect is that, I almost grilled Thirumavalavan yesterday. I asked him, do you want to become the deputy chief minister? Do you want to become the chief minister? He patiently responded. And even this question I put forward also. I asked him, how is it going to work as an opposition? You are with DMK Alliance, but you want to give external support to TVK. How will you function as a responsible opposition?
1: Yeah.
2: He said, he was a little upset, but he said that, I don't want to respond to this question right now, which means those kind of calculations are still need to be calculated or something.
1: Okay.
2: Now to your question, what do you want to ask?
5: Pramod, so do you think the left parties and the VCK would have still gone ahead with Vijay had Stalin said no? If he had said no, don't go, they would have obviously not gone. So it is right with the blessings of Stalin why he has become a chief minister.
4: The question which was given by Baby on air stating that ARMK and the DMK allegedly they're trying to join the hands. That is the reason they don't want to go with them. That is the reason they have extended the support to the TVK. And thanks to Pramod, he broke the biggest news of this election. And he has confirmed on air about that. And that is the reason they broke the alliance and went with the TVK.
1: No, but if we are actually going to, and since we're referring to the news break that Pramod brought in of the DMK alliance, if those two parties are that desperate that they're saying we can even join hands to stop Vijay, then what stops them in a few weeks from now in doing everything they can to dismantle, shake up things right now?
2: If that happens, I'll report.
1: You'll what?
2: If that happens, I'll break the story.
1: You'll break it, yeah, but I'll be in Delhi. So that's my worry.
5: It's not only about that, because AIADMK, if you see
3: the last 2-3 days that they've been, you know, in the resort, whatever they've been speaking there, one thing has been made clear, which is that simply they want to go ahead and by hook or crook, they want to go to the side of Vijay. The question that you asked, that if is it possible that CV Shanmugam can take AIADMK, the MLAs that he has with them, you know, to TVK as well, and you've also answered that. But one thing that, you know, Vijay has very categorically stated is that they don't want the support of AIADMK. Only for the simple fact that they have already, TVK has always been a party that has been against the Dravidian so-called.
1: But then you're stuck at 120.
2: Is it fair to say, if I use the term, that ADMK is carrying too much baggage and Vijay does not want it?
1: No, sure.
2: That's the
1: okay.
2: Gen Z way.
1: So I'll give you another version, which is that if 30 plus MLAs.
2: And for Vijay, that baggage is BJP, not for me. For Vijay, ADMK is carrying BJP and he don't want it.
1: No, so let me give you a scenario. 30 plus MLAs are willing to shift over. They say we merge. That is something TVK is okay with?
2: Quite possible, but they have not decided it so far because they have also called it as a communal force. In fact, very clearly, Congress actually very clearly said that as long as you do not side with communal forces, we will extend the support. Even though they had 5 MLAs, they want to play a very important role. Even today, Girish Chodakar said that they are going to be a part of this government. Even though no Congress ministers have, you know, sworn in as anybody, as the MLAs as ministers as well.
1: Okay.
2: So very clearly now, TVK does not want BJP because he knows that there is, I mean, AIADMK, because they know that they have spoken against DMK and AIADMK. Vijay did not comment anything about CPI, CPM or VCK in a harsh manner, except for being alliance. And of course, Congress did not say anything about, TVK. I want to highlight it again and again. We tried asking it for the Congress leaders again and again. Why aren't you not saying anything against TVK when TVK is criticizing DMK so far? And as you're from Delhi, I want a response from you for that.
1: I got criticism.
2: Yeah.
1: And I spoke to Karthi Chidambaram during the campaign trail here. He said Vijay will not have an impact. I remember he had spoken of TK Prabhu, who is the candidate who is now a cabinet minister.
3: Yeah.
1: He called him a reels politician. He said he's just got social media fluff. That's all Vijay is. Let Vijay come out with a concrete plan. There's no concrete plan. They don't have any sort of agenda, blah, blah, blah. So, you know, they were critical. Not that they weren't. They did recognize that there would be an impact. But more than that, I think they recognized that there's a lot of commonality between the two parties. And that commonality is something that they could have exploited, which they didn't.
2: When I say critical, my kind of like question is that there were campaigns. You were on the ground. We've seen the campaigns. M.K. Stalin was criticizing AIADMK. AIADMK was criticizing M.K. Stalin.
1: But I think that was the strategy, right?
2: TVK was criticizing DMK. Congress was part of this government and this, alliance. Did you see any kind of criticism using the term Vijay in any campaign?
1: But I think that was a strategy that, unfortunately, that backfired on DMK and AIADMK, and as a result on the Congress, that they said, we're going to ignore the Vijay factor. We won't talk of Vijay, we're going to ignore him. Any chance you ask the DMK and AIADMK, they said, no, Tamil Nadu is always a two-cornered contest between the Dravidian
3: and
1: parties.
3: And that cost them so badly for
5: them. Not only AIADMK and the DMK. The Congress also being a national party, they could have chosen to have a say in whatever was happening. Half of them were already eager to jump ship to TVK.
1: No, 100%. They were all for their alliance. Once it didn't work out, they were quite disheartened. Because their reading of the ground was right.
3: Exactly, because that's
6: what... It's very tough for AIADMK, and you don't have a second-line leader after Edappadi Palaniswamy.
1: Yeah.
6: And where the headway...
2: That's actually good things, good for Vijay. So that's the reason he doesn't want AIADMK right now.
1: No, but I do want to ask this question.
2: However, I want to answer this also. VCK, CPI, CPM will keep criticizing Vijay. They will never stop it, just like this Vande Bharat.
1: Because they still got that DMK tag also with them, so there's also
2: They want to be a part of DMK alliance.
1: Yeah.
2: They still continue in DMK alliance.
1: So the other question...
3: DMK is miffed with Congress even walking out was the fact that the Congress failed to give them the courtesy of what CPI, CPM, Atul Tirumalan had done. They had
1: which
3: gone
1: is meeting
3: ahead,
1: with Stalin.
3: Yes, which is meeting with Stalin. That was the basic courtesy they should have done after being, in alliance for so long. You say Rahul Gandhi and M.K. Stalin were Annan Tambi and all of that coming
1: up. No, today, but Manikam Tagore, I think, tried to clarify and say that Rahul Gandhi spoke right after the results to Vijay and to Stalin. But I don't think that really cuts it.
3: Yeah,
1: because
3: but today
1: clearly
3: in the speech,
1: before they took the decision,
3: you see Vijay saying, I welcome my brother Rahul Gandhi.
1: No, just one point. I have last 3 minutes.
2: I have one thing to add to even today, DMK is really upset because it's just been 1 week. The elections have come over, results have come over, Congress has jumped ship. Rahul Gandhi came to Chennai and he could have gone and met M.K. Stalin.
1: I mean, forget that. Before the election only, they didn't
2: meet. Exactly.
1: There was no campaign.
2: He's in Chennai. So he went to Satyamurthi Bhavan. MK's residence is almost 6 kilometers away from there. He could have done that.
1: And
2: we are not politicians. We are not there, like, you know, what you say, like, we are not the ones here to advise them. But had he gone and met, a lot of things could have been advised. Because Chidambaram wants the Congress to continue with this alliance. And it could have been done. When Chidambaram says, so, what is the problem with Rahul Gandhi to meet MK Stalin? That's the question asked by DNA.
5: 2 minutes. So you mentioned that Vijay will be watched like hawk, but there is another angle to it also. The nuance of the relationship between the TVK government and the centre will be watched out really, really carefully.
1: Yeah, yeah.
5: Because the DMK will be very quick to point out that TVK has a master and that is BJP at the centre.
1: No, ultimately,
5: and
1: the even biggest critic is always B team of the BJP.
5: Yeah.
2: How do you think Vijay is going to handle the union government now?
1: I don't see him being too confrontational. I think that, you know, actually, if you look at it in Tamil Nadu, the DMK, yes, very publicly would take on the center a lot. But backdoor, backstage, I think it was very seamless, where MK Stalin as a chief minister ensured that what was best for Tamil Nadu would always happen. And so maybe Vijay can learn a couple of lessons from that and ensure that ultimately when it comes to center state, things are smooth as far as development progress is concerned. Narratives can go on.
3: The question
1: politics can go on, but ultimately state center development progress, that can't be stopped.
3: The question is going to be if Vijay is going to be vocal enough to voice out these demands or these kind of things. Because today he said that there are so many debts here for the treasury, there are such and such that is happening.
4: No, that is the reason. There is a video which is going viral now.
1: Yeah.
4: There is a counter video for 10 lakh crore rupees treasury thing.
1: Yeah, yeah.
4: Where Vijay, during the election campaign, says that you have money to deposit 5,000 rupees in every single account. But how come you say that you don't have money for development? So he says that he has money, but he's not doing.
1: No, so I've done. I have to wrap this up, but quickly, one answer from each of you, short and sweet, because I'm run out of time. One expectation from the Vijay government that you have for Tamil Nadu.
2: Well, it's very simple. He needs to continue the developments and also like keeping the Tamil Nadu as peace as is it right now.
1: Apurva.
3: Fair governance. No matter which party it is, wherever it is, all the old animosity, whatever it is, that shouldn't affect his ruling or his decision-making powers.
5: Tamil Nadu is largely a communally agnostic state, so I'd like that part to continue.
4: See, people from Tamil Nadu are large-hearted people. I'm just wondering how long they can give time for Vijay. Because when you compare to other politicians, it is a cakewalk for Vijay. He was not opposition leader. He didn't build a party for 10 years and 15 years.
1: Yeah, yeah.
4: There are leaders who built and not been a chief minister.
3: Oh.
4: Yeah. So it has been a served in a plate. How long people will wait for him to deliver?
3: Okay. I just want to correct my answer. Accountability.
1: Accountability. Being accountable.
3: He
1: speaks of transparency in his speech. But I'll wrap this up now. This is our final broadcast from Chennai, from Singara, Chennai.
2: There is Jananayagan part two. You'll be here.
1: I'll catch a flight again for that because now I'm heading back. And most of my colleagues are too. It's been wonderful bringing you every single update. I think we've had a pure adrenaline rush. It's been an amazing experience. I think every political twist and turn that we saw coming, we didn't see coming in some cases, kept us up all night, but it was all 100% worth it. So thank you all for joining us. Thank you for always sharing your feedback, good and bad, with us. We all appreciate it. Until next time, as Pramod says, until Jananayagan part 2, we will track very closely what Chief Minister Vijay, I'm still getting used to saying that, what Chief Minister Vijay is up to. Remember the movie Nayagan? It's called Nayak also, I think, in Hindi. One day CM. In this case, you've got a superstar who's a 5-year CM. Imagine that. Superstar to super CM. So we'll see what really plays out. I think I got it wrong. It's not Nayagan. Nayagan is a Kamal Haasan movie.
2: This is Mudalvan.
4: Nayak in Hindi, but Tamil, Mudalvan.
1: Mudalvan. Yeah, Mudalvan. Yeah, so that is the movie. One day CM with Arjun, right?
2: Yes.
1: Anyway, yeah. So I'm getting distracted, but let's see. Let's see what plays out. Jananayagan of Tamil Nadu is here to serve, he says. We're going to be tracking him very closely. Thanks for tuning in. Nandri.
0: Joseph Vijayanum Nan.

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3: So sorry.
4: Ha ha ha ha ha ha ha!

ground, and then there is a war of narratives. While tensions escalate in the Strait of Hormuz, here in Tehran, you're looking at very strong messaging from Iran. What you're seeing behind me is a building with a massive banner of the Strait of Hormuz, which is being depicted, and President Donald Trump's face with the lip sewn tight. And what it reads is, at the breaking point. That's the strong signal and message that's coming from Iran at a time when President Donald Trump is trying to tell the world that he's in control of the Strait of Hormuz. Over here, mosquito fleets, the gunboat diplomacy, smaller boats all across the Persian Gulf and the Strait of Hormuz is not just messaging, it's containment, it's ensuring that Iran's interests are secure, that that behind me is certainly messaging. This is not a mosque. This certainly is not a residential building. This, in fact, was a synagogue for the Jewish community of Tehran. And the community came under shock when Israeli forces targeted and attacked this building. Two people were stuck under the rubble, and they had to be rescued in a major rescue operation. And the priests over here, the rabbi over here, had said that there's still a lot of scriptures that are buried under this rubble, and they are going to make the effort of pulling all that out. But then look around this building. This is just the synagogue. It's around, it's inside a residential area, and you can see homes destroyed, devastated, and abandoned. Places that were supposed to be safe abodes now absolutely abandoned, some of them working to ensure that their homes are redone. But this is the cost of war. IDF called this collateral damage, that the synagogue was not the real target. But the fact of the matter is that when you're at war, the targets cannot always be precise. And if it's not precise, then you end up attacking maybe who you consider your own. This flag is a sign of patriotism, and you're seeing it flutter across

0: everyone and everything. There are children over here, if I could ask Satya to come with me. There are children over here who are being kept occupied by allowing them space to draw. Excuse me. And then there are people over here who are selling things for children who come here every night. There are competitions that are being held for children, for the elderly. There you see little kids with their crayons drawing to keep them occupied while the parents do what they have to do, which is come out here, stay together, show unity and solidarity. And here you have little kids who are drawing, who are painting, and then who also go give it, maybe in some cases also get rewarded for it. Sarah is over here. Sarah, you come here. Why?
1: Because I know that we all have to stand up for our country, our people, and we shouldn't let the Americans come and invade our country. That's why we are coming near 69.
0: Okay.
1: Here, and we are defending our country.
0: What's your name?
2: Special watch here.
3: It's a Mirza.
2: Mirza.
0: Mirza, are you afraid that there's a war happening?
2: My name's
4: No.
0: What about you, Sarah?
1: No, not me.
0: Why aren't you afraid?
1: Because we have our people and we are all strong together. And we'll be stronger together.
0: Okay. All strong together, not afraid. But also saying that they need to stand together. That's a message of unity coming from children here in Tehran. This is what expression of solidarity looks like in Iran. Every night since the war, people have been gathering over here at the Enkalab Square, which is also known as the Inkalab or the Revolution Square. Women, men, children, every night coming to the square expressing solidarity. This is only a part of what is happening in Iran. It happens across Iran, but these are exclusive visuals that we are bringing to you on India Today about solidarity, about unity, about a country standing together at a time of war.
5: We are standing with our government. We are standing with our religion. We are standing for everything or for everyone that wants his rights. We are stand here and we will stand here. Because we are not weak. We are powerful. We are not weak.
0: President Trump of the US says he is fighting for your rights. What do you have to say?
5: No, we can fight for our rights, not him. Look at the nation of America. Mr. President Trump, we have a question. Okay? We have a question from you. What about your nation's rights? For Americans' rights? Are you thinking about the price of oil? Are you thinking about the price of gas? Are you thinking about the price of gasoline? For your people, just think about for your people. We don't need you here. And in Iraq, the people didn't need you. In Afghanistan, they didn't need you. In Syria, they didn't need you. In Libya, they didn't need you. Why don't sit in your place, in your chair? Please wait for every limit in your country. Please think about your country. Leave us. We can. We know how living. We know how fighting. We know everything about our nation, our country, our rights. But you don't know anything about us.
0: Do you think he knows what Iran is today?
5: We never give up. We never give up. He has to know this. We never give up.
0: I'm looking at the people behind you.
5: Yes.
0: It's a sea of people. Do they come every night? Is this

0: Alexa Papa. Drones, drones, yes. We saw your power in our sky. We saw everything you want and everything you can do, but we don't scare. We are not afraid. There is nothing meaning in fear. We don't know what's fear. We don't know who is scaring for us. Nobody. Nobody. When you are bombing us, we just say Allahu Akbar. Because we just afraid from Allah, not you. You are nothing for us. In our eyes, you are nothing. You have no power. Everything in this world is in the God's hands. Not you. Not you. We see you just like a joker. So keep on to your duty. You are just a joker.
1: Okay. But if this war goes on, do you wish and pray that the war should come to an end so that children are safe, people are safe in Iran and across the world, especially in the Arab world, you know, that's just across the Persian Gulf?
0: Everything in this country and Persian Gulf or every city in Iran, we will die for every little city or even a glass of Persian Gulf water. So we can't die for this. We can't die.
1: I have heard a lot of people over here. I have not heard a single person say that we will die for even a glass of the water of the Persian Gulf.
0: Yes.
1: Hania, thank you so much for joining us. Thank you so much.
0: You don't afraid from anything, because we are in the war. Now my country and my city and my people are seeing death, war and bombs and kill people and child, everything. Destroyed places. We are seeing this, but we are standing. If in every country, Iraq or Yemen or Lebanon or every Muslim country, Sunni or Shia, when they are right and they want their rights, we will stand with them. We will stand with them. Sunni or Shia.
1: What does that poster mean?
0: This one, you have a place in our country, a little place, in our country or in our Persian Gulf. But this place is just for your die. You can just die in my country. You can just die in my Persian Gulf. Just dying, not breathing, not walking, not sleeping, or nothing. You have nothing to take from our country, from our hands. You have nothing. We have your die just in our hands.
1: So these are nights where you question, why is the world at war when you have young children with bright futures and Iran over here coming together only to send that one message of strength, of bravery, of togetherness. With the journalist Satya Rautre at Engelab Square of Tehran, Geeta Mohan for India Today.

away from any military headquarter or Tehran, in Charbagh, this was a villa, and a precise missile strike struck this villa, which had 15 people and 11 members of that family absolutely wiped out. We are told one of them was an IRGC or a military officer, but not of a very high rank. But this is a major loss. A lot of people over here say it's an absolute wipeout of an entire lineage, a family. The youngest one was just 14 months old and the oldest about 75 years old. Children, couple, their parents, all of them gone over here. And it's precisely 1 month today. It was on the 7th of April that the missile struck this residence. And people are still looking for the remains of the family members or the people who died over here. We were here looking at things and talking to people when the man who was responsible or heading the operation to really look for body parts just found a small part of a body, maybe a remain of one of the children over here. They've been mourned for a month. There are photos that have been put of the entire family. And if you look at the wall over there, you'll see the entire family over here put out, from the youngest child to the oldest. If I could ask Satya to turn the camera around and show the posters that have been put out. This is the wall, and all the family members over here have been put. It was a sight that's heartbreaking. Why? Because even today, people from the community are coming to clear the debris. And certainly a lot of questions being asked. Why civilians? Why children? There was the Manab school. There's civilians who are who've been killed in residential areas. This is not just the cost of war. The implication of what happens during war, what happens afterward. How many of them over here will actually forget, and more importantly, forgive?

0: کردن، با ناخونشون خاک و عرق میزنن که بتونن یه چیزی از بچه ها پیدا کنن. بریم ببینیم انگشت خانوم پیدا شده، استخونای دیان الان تو اون سطح هستش.
1: He's a person in charge of searching and inspecting and trying to find everything around here. And they are just working here for 28, for 29 days. And they are still finding, as you just film it and you have got to take the picture, and they are just finding something new.
0: ولشون هم کنی شب نمیرم خونم، نمیتونم موقعی دفتر مشق اون بچه رو من اینجا پیدا کردم، با چه امیدی نشسته قشنگ با مداد قرمز با مداد سیاه نوشته ایلیا تقی‌زاده 24/11/1404. این واسه خودش آینده‌ای داشته، خودش چی؟
1: The only things we could just do managing and organizing the people. We can also say that almost all things are just done by the people. We were just observing it. They did everything. They just sweep the floor, ground, I don't know, setting the tables, morning. There were around 3,000 people. They gathered together to organize and just to have the memorial ceremony for them. And we were just seeing and observing what they're just doing. And that was the only thing we could just do. The people just did the most of things. Maybe we can say all of the things.
2: Thank you so much.

0: Sikh community that we were just talking about. Very important community because it just shows how inclusive Iran is, unlike what is projected outside. Despite all the adversity, they've stayed here. This is maybe five generations down, Sahib Singhji. And she's been here 28 years with her husband, her children. They're all here working here. They came back while they were traveling. They came back during the 12-day war. They did not stay out of the country. They did not wish to leave what today is their homeland. And they've made their own little world over here when it comes to the community service during the war. The Gurudwara served a lot of people. So we'll talk about that to these, with these people, as to why is it that they're here in Iran? What makes Iran so special for the Sikh community to be here to serve not just themselves, the people in Tehran as well? Thank you so much. Thank you. Sahib Singhji, Betty. Yeah. She's in fact a teacher, and if you could introduce yourself and tell me what really happened when you heard that there's a war that's coming. What did the Sikh community do, apart from the fact that you've not left?
1: We didn't do much because there was a 12 days war before also, so we were very much in Tehran. And we left to outskirts, but we were all together, all united. The whole community was together. And this time when it happened, we didn't panic because we knew that the country was strong. It will stay tall and strong as of Iran. And we were very much home. We were very much home. We'd never left our places. We were home. There was nothing that was less for us during the war, and all was in peace. I would just like to give this message to my Indian friends, my family, that believe me, we did not suffer any of what is being projected. I don't know what is happening out there, because the only thing that I know is that we were very safe. The community was together. We were all in the Gurudwara, coming, visiting, going. We were meeting each other during the wartime. And I felt, if you ask me personally, I never felt anything. The only void I have is of my principal, since I'm taking the school charge.
0: We'll talk about that. Talk about it. So the Gurudwara does not just have a Gurudwara. It also has a school right behind where the Indian community students study. It's a CBSE syllabus. Very, very important to note how when I say that they have their own community, their education system, so on and so forth, all of them speak perfect Hindi and Punjabi. So very important over here to see how the community stood together. But what was also important is the fact that they served the people during the long war. We saw the 12-day war because we saw the visuals of them serving the community. What makes you serve the community the way you do? And
2: that makes us quite strong enough to face this situation. Like my wife said, during the 12 days war, we were here. Although we went to the outskirts, there was a lot of bombing going on. But what the India media was showing, I think that was totally ridiculous, about which we really don't agree and accept. The fact is that we were at peace. Although we were all together with my friends, with all the colleagues, at one point, we were even, staying in the Gurdwara. Like, there were a couple of families who said that we are a bit afraid of what is happening and all. We said, okay, you please come over here. And we stayed in the Gurdwara for quite some time. And also during the second phase of the war, we were still here. We didn't flee the country, and we didn't flee even to the outskirts. We stayed here with our families, stayed united. That makes our Sikh community so strong, and the Indian community in general so strong.
0: In 2012, when I was here to cover the NAM summit, Dr. Manmohan Singh was the Prime Minister then.
3: Correct.
0: And he did visit and meet with the Sikh community. That's how historically tied Iran is with India. That we have a base, we have a home, and we have an entire community over here, not just in Tehran, in some other parts as well, but primarily, Sahib Singh Ji, in Tehran, right?
3: We are in Tehran. Actually, Dr. Manmohan Singh never visited Gurdwara.
4: Yeah.
0: He never visited the Gurdwara. He met.
3: His wife came, but Mr. Modi, he came to Gurdwara.
0: Yeah, Prime Minister Narendra Modi, when he visited Iran, he actually came to the Gurdwara.
3: And we heard that when he arrived in Iran, first thing he did was he came to Gurdwara.
4: Yes.
3: Afterwards, he went for all his official meetings. What we heard?
0: That's the importance that this government attaches to its soft power policy. That the Indian community or Indian origin community anywhere in the world is top priority, and the administration, Prime Minister Modi, has always emphasized and made sure that he connects with the community.
3: Correct.
0: And also the instructions are clear. If they need help, if they need anything, that should be provided, and that should be paramount for the embassies and the missions in those parts of the world, including Tehran.
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1: Hello and welcome to India Today. I'm Anjali Istwal. Let's take a look at the top headlines of the day. Thalapathy takes charge as Chief Minister of Tamil Nadu. 9 other TVK ministers also sworn in. Vijay signs 3 key orders after taking charge as CM. Prime Minister Modi speaks to Tamil Nadu Chief Minister on phone and congratulates him.
2: Sri Joseph Vijay Yenum Nan. Tamil Nadu Arasin Mudalamachar Yendra Murayil. எனது கவனத்திற்குள்ளாவதும் தெரிய வருவதுமான எந்த பொருளையும்
1: Prime Minister Modi slams Congress after it dumps DMK and allies with TVK in Tamil Nadu. Prime Minister says Congress betrayed DMK in Tamil Nadu and that power-hungry Congress, in greed for power, backstabbed DMK.
3: सत्ता भूखी कांग्रेस ने पहला मौका मिलते ही डीएमके की पीठ में छुरा भोंक दिया.
1: Congress still struggling to decide next Chief Minister of Kerala. Sources say KC Venugopal is the front runner for the post. PM Modi mocks infighting within Kerala Congress. Dex cleared for Hemanta's second term in Assam. Hemanta Biswa Sarma to take oath as Assam Chief Minister on May 12th at 11:40 in the morning. Prime Minister Modi to attend the grand ceremony. Yogi Adityanath cabinet undergoes a major expansion. 6 new ministers take oath in Yogi cabinet. 2 mantris also promoted by Yogi. Portfolios of several existing ministers likely to be reshuffled. Explosive charges by suspended TMC Neta Riju Datta blames women's rage for Didi's lost in West Bengal polls. Claims Suvendu saved lives of at least 5,000 TMC workers. Amid escalating tensions in West Asia, Prime Minister Modi's big appeal to the citizens. Urges to use fuel and cooking oil efficiently. Also asked to avoid purchasing gold and no foreign trips at least for a year.

0: Si Joseph is a young man.
1: In his very first act as Chief Minister, Vijay signed key orders providing 200 units of free power and setting up a special task force to tackle the drug menace and ensure women's safety. However, with Tamil Nadu already reeling under heavy debt, these fresh promises are expected to put an additional burden on the exchequer. The real question is, will this Jananayagan-style administration be sustainable? Take a look at this news report.

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0: Not once, not twice, not even thrice. It took a fourth visit to the governor of Tamil Nadu for Thalapathy Vijay to secure and lock the permission to form the next government. It was dramatic that befits the Nadigar Neta. Keeping his track of superhero, he debuted in style, winning a massive mandate that no other Abhineta Neta has achieved before him. And then, twists after twists after twists later, he staked and sealed his claim to govern Tamil Nadu. The Jananayagan has already scripted history.
1: We Day is almost here, Vijay Day. Hello and welcome to the special broadcast. I'm Akshita Nandagopal. Over the next 30 minutes, we recap for you the journey of Thalapathy Vijay, how from superstar he's all set to become super CM. The last 1 week has seen dramatic developments with a resounding mandate for Vijay, but just short of the majority mark, we've seen political twists and turns like never before in Tamil Nadu. But ultimately, it's all come down to a handful of parties offering that support to Vijay. The Congress first came on board, followed by the left, the VCK and the IUML. Together, Vijay now has 120 on his side.
0: Ilaya Thalapathy Vijay, Makkal Thalapathy, Chandrasekharan Joseph Vijay, is the blockbuster hit on his debut in the Indian political league.
2: Get ready, folks! Ungavur Thalivana Thedi Pudinga. Idudan Namma Sarkar.
0: He's the leader in Tamil politics who has successfully translated his real Sarkar in real life. With a clear people's mandate for his debutante, Tamilaga Vetri Karagam. Our party for the victory of the Tamil people in the 2026 assembly election. In a stunning electoral debut, Vijay-led TVK has clinched 108 seats, emerging as the single largest party in the 234-member Tamil Nadu Assembly.
3: The great victory for democracy, for people, for women and youth. The message is very clear. The caste equation totally destroy. The money equation totally destroy. The power equation totally destroy. Every candidate, very normal family background people, for TVK candidate, for example, Rayapuram auto rickshaw driver, every common man winning this election.
0: Thalapathy Vijay embraced his winning lieutenants. And then, like in his films, he effortlessly acted out the role of an astute politician.

0: Hours later, Thalapathy Vijay returned with signature of 112 MLEs. Governor Rajendra Vishwanath Arlekar promised to wait till he has the magic number of 118 and not invite anyone else. Another 24 hours later, on third day, TVK Chief Vijay staked claim with 118 signatures. The governor reportedly gave nod to his swearing-in to take place next day. Within minutes, all hell broke loose. AMMK Supremo TTV Dinakaran, in a move that looked like a straight lift from a Hollywood political thriller, rushed to the Lok Bhavan and demanded an urgent audience with the governor. Dinakaran dropped a bombshell, claiming that TVK had forged the signature of his party's lone MLA, S. Kamaraj.
1: The forged letter was given, Xerox copy was given by the TVK, asking for this thing, vote of confidence.
0: But Kamaraj was untraceable for hours in the evening. When Dinakaran finally got hold of him, together they marched back to meet the governor around midnight to prove their claims of forgery committed by TVK.
1: I am supporting AIADMK. I have submitted this letter in support of Mr. Edappadi Palaniswami to form the government. This letter, see, even Kamaraj, our MLA, also has signed in it.
0: The governor communicated to TVK that there would be no swearing in unless Vijay produces letters from 118 MLAs. TVK promptly released a video late Friday night, purportedly showing Kamaraj signing the letter himself. Dinakaran claimed it was fake, AI generated.
1: Your letter, what about that? They also said we didn't give any letter.
2: Was there horse trading attempt, sir?
1: You can ask many questions. The truth always prevails. Wait and see. See, it's a forgery letter. Because they are not able to give the original. They didn't produce the original yet.
2: You also said the video was AI generated, sir.
1: Maybe.
0: Despite a clear mandate, 6 days later, government formation in Tamil Nadu was in severe crisis. The first tangible relief came in the form of VCK joining the Vijay camp with its two MLAs. Next came the most defining moment. M.K. Stalin assured to play the role of a constructive opposition, putting an end to all speculations to an impossible alliance of Dravidian parties. IUML joined TVK camp, strengthening Thalapathy's claim to form government with support of 121. To TVK's strength of 108 and Congress's 5, and 2 seats each from CPI and CPM. Now 2 seats each of IUML and VCK joined, splitting DMK alliance.
3: Unconditionally, we have to support to Mr. Vijay to form his government. So, we have given supporting letter to TVK to attain the magic number 118.

Tamil Nadu Sattapparuvai now has a new master. Finally, Chandrasekharan Joseph Vijay as its ninth Chief Minister.

0: in films, and of course here too, a super duper hit in his debut. But you see a lot of similarities between his film career and how he entered politics as well. Take a look at this report.
1: Dalapati Vijay's party TVK was launched on 2nd February 2024. By October that year, TVK became a new entry in the political arena of Dravidian politics. Riding on the superstardom of Vijay, the party dreamt big in 2026. Vijay, from the very beginning, positioned himself as a lone soldier. A spectrum away from the Dravidian political dispensation of Tamil Nadu.
2: இது பெரிய பவர் கலம்பா. அங்க பவர்ஃபுல்லான நிறைய எதிரிகள் எல்லாம் இருப்பாங்கப்பா. களத்துல அவங்களை சந்திக்கிறதெல்லாம் சாதாரணமான விஷயம் இல்லப்பா. சொன்னா கேளுப்பா, இது விளையாட்டு இல்ல. நீ பாட்டுக்கு 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
1: Chandrasekharan Joseph Vijay is not only an actor, he is a dancer, playback singer, and philanthropist. He is the highest paid Tamil actor of the day with a significant fan following globally. For three decades, he has been nothing short of a phenomenon in Tamil cinema. And in these 30 plus years, Vijay has acted in at least 69 films and has delivered blockbusters like Gilli, Tupaki, Mursal and Master. Vijay is regarded as one of contemporary South Indian cinema's biggest stars, popularly referred to as Thalapathi, which means commander by fans. In 2021, Vijay's fan club, Vijay Makkal Iyakam, successfully contested local body elections in Tamil Nadu for the first time. The organization won 115 of the 169 seats it contested. A quiet but clear signal that the fan base could translate into votes and could even compel an Abhineta to turn into a full-time Neta. And 3 years later, Vijay started to walk the path with the launch of TVK in February 2024. The man who once played heroes on screen was now picking real enemies. And conference after conference, Vijay sharpened his attacks on then-sitting Chief Minister M.K. Stalin and his party DMK. But just like a cinematic twist, on September 27th, 2025, everything changed. Thousands of men, women and children gathered in Karur district, hoping to catch a glimpse of Vijay. As excitement peaked, overcrowding, poor crowd control and confusion led to a deadly stampede, resulting in 41 deaths. Cops then blamed the TVK's leadership for the tragedy. After 4 days of silence, Vijay reappeared to apologize, but also to blame the Stalin government, alleging attempts to sabotage TVK's growth.
3: Now, when we clear up in an office, you have been. Can I never know a saying? Then, probably, to a regular. I'm not a RSC at Bainam. In no stronger, in no daily to that. கண்டினியூ ஆகும்.
1: விஜய் சாட் அ சிபிஐ இன்குயரி ஹிம்செல்ஃப் அண்ட் ஃபேஸ்ட் த இன்வெஸ்டிகேட்டர்ஸ் ஃபியர்ஸ்லி. And just when Vijay thought it was the end and all the political drama was over, his film Jananayagan, a triumphant cinematic goodbye before a full-time political career, came in the eye of the storm. But Vijay seems to be unstoppable. In a high-stakes political gamble, he contested from not one but two constituencies, Perambur and Trichy East, both DMK bastions, and has won from both. He has stunned the critics and earned more loyal support. From whistles on the silver screen to a whistle-poured moment in politics, Vijay has delivered a blockbuster and has risen like a real Jananayagan.
4: Thirumbi pora idea ve illa.
5: I am coming.
0: From Kollywood's Talapathi to now the Talapathi of Tamil Nadu, which is truly scripted history. But it's not the first time that we've seen actors turn into politicians in Tamil Nadu. In fact, there's a long list. Many of them successes. Think MGR, think Jayalalitha, and so many others. But there have been failures too, like Shivaji Ganeshan, or for that matter, Kamal Haasan too. Vijay now falls in the league of MGR and Jayalalitha, of ensuring a success and a blockbuster debut at that. There are success stories of star power translating into vote, and there are not so successful attempts as well. Trusting the people, Makkal Neethi Maiyam, or the MNM, was launched by the versatile Tamil superstar Kamal Haasan 6 years before in another February. Padma Shri Padma Bhushan, Kamal started his political journey from former President APJ Abdul Kalam's residence and his memorial at Rameshwaram in 2018. But in the past 6 years, his party has failed abysmally in electoral politics. It lost all 37 seats it contested in the 2019 Lok Sabha elections. Kamal Haasan himself contested from the Coimbatore South constituency in the 2021 Tamil Nadu Assembly election and lost by a narrow margin to BJP's Vanathi Srinivasan. But his box office success continued with Vikram and Kalki 2898 AD and many more in the pipeline.
6: You see, in the case of Kamal Haasan, you know, he started as an anti-establishment person. He started as a person opposing politics. He put up candidates in all the constituencies, but they lost the deposit. And finally, he made peace with DMK just for a Rajya Sabha seat for himself, leaving his supporters in quandary.
1: Much before Kamal Haasan, actor, director, producer of Tamil film industry, Vijay Kant too launched his political party, Desiya Murappokku Dravida Kazhagam, or the DMDK, in 2006. In the early days, it enjoyed quite a success for Vijay Kant to rise as the leader of the opposition in Tamil Nadu Assembly in 2011. When it formed an alliance with Jayalalitha's AIADMK.
7: Actually, if you take MGR or Karunanidhi or Jayalalitha,
5: Let's face it, they were in politics for, MGR was in politics for almost 15 years with the DMK, then launched his own party. By the time he became a chief minister of the state, it was 20 years since he entered politics. He was also a massive movie star, but he was in active politics for 2 decades. Jayalalitha was in active politics for more than a decade. She was a Rajya Sabha member. She was a propaganda secretary of the party.
1: But soon after, Jayalalitha and Vijayakanth fell apart. Vijayakanth formed an alliance with BJP in 2014. He lost his seat as the leader of the opposition. In the 2016 Tamil Nadu Assembly election, he was the chief ministerial candidate for the alliance, but lost both his seats and deposit. After his death in 2023, his widow Premlata looks after the party. 5 years back, Tamil actor, producer and distributor, the grandson of M. Karunanidhi, joined politics. Udayanidhi Stalin became the youth wing secretary of DMK in 2019. He campaigned fiercely for his father and the party in the 2021 assembly elections. He won his debut poll campaign to become an MLA from Chepauk, Thiruvallikeni Assembly constituency. Chief Minister Stalin first made his son a sports and youth minister in 2022 and then elevated him to the post of deputy CM 2 years later in September this year. Udayanidhi Stalin is the only success story of Tamil star turned politician following the family tradition in recent days. Currently Deputy CM of Tamil Nadu follows in the footsteps of his illustrious grandfather M. Karunanidhi. In 1957, a 33-year-old writer for the first time entered the Madras State Assembly. He had come elected from the Kullithalai constituency. A poet and an established scriptwriter of the Tamil film industry since that day and since that election. This politician never lost a single election ever. A record spanning 6 decades that will be hard to beat. Muthuvel Karunanidhi was a young boy full of wit and charm. His stories soon won him several admirers. One of them happened to be the Anna, or big brother, of Dravidian identity, CN Annadurai. It was Anna who encouraged the young lad to write more and speak at public gatherings as well. Muthuvel Karunanidhi formally entered the world of cinema at the age of 20. Contracted by the Jupiter Picture Company, Karunanidhi wrote his first film script for the film Rajakumari. And the lead actor of that film was M.G. Ramachandran, who would later become famous as MGR. And together, Annadurai, Karunanidhi and MGR would dominate Tamil politics for the decades to come. In 1967, when the DMK came to power for the first time, Karunanidhi became Minister for Public Works. And 2 years later, in 1969, he became Chief Minister when his mentor and till then CM of Madras State, Annadurai, died. The tussle for the top spot within the DMK was a straight fight between Karunanidhi and V.R. Nedunchezhian, who was the acting CM on the demise of Annadurai. With the backing of MLAs like MGR, it was Karunanidhi who finally took control and became chief minister. But in 1972, in the biggest shake-up since Periyar and Annadurai split more than two decades ago, MGR broke with Karunanidhi. It was possibly the biggest setback in Karunanidhi's political career. Also, MGR's popularity with the masses was such that till he lived, Karunanidhi and his DMK never managed to get back power in Tamil Nadu. Anna of Tamil politics, M.G. Ramachandran, was a congressman before he joined Annadurai's DMK. He was a superstar of Tamil films. When he broke away from Karunanidhi, MGR formed his own party, AIADMK, and came to power in Tamil Nadu within 5 years of its inception. MGR became the chief minister. He was the first film star to assume the role in India in 1977, except for a four-month interregnum in 1980, when his government was overthrown by the centre. He remained as chief minister till his death in 1987, leading the AIADMK to two more electoral wins in 1980 and 1984. Jai Jayalalitha was a disciple of MGR. She was a superstar of Tamil films before she followed her mentor to the political arena and joined his party, AIADMK. Her rise was rapid. Multilingual Jaya soon became AIADMK propaganda secretary and was elected to the Rajya Sabha. But at the time of MGR's death, war broke out in the party line over inheritance of his political legacy, and Jayalalitha firmly stood her ground, despite being shoved and heckled as she proclaimed herself as his political heir. In 1989, she became the leader of opposition in Tamil Nadu Assembly, with his bet noir, Karunanidhi, as the chief minister. In 1991, she became the chief minister, defeating Karunanidhi's DMK. In the next 5 years, as she continued to consolidate her power, she was criticized for her lavish way of life. In the next assembly election, Jayalalitha lost her seat and AIADMK was wiped out in the hustings of 1996. Jayalalitha by then was a seasoned politician and she led her party back to power in Tamil Nadu in 2001. Though she herself was debarred from contesting because of her corruption charges. After her acquittal, she retrieved her power and completed her term only to face defeat in the next assembly election. Jayalalitha once again became the leader of opposition and stormed back to power in 2011. She became the Amma of Tamil politics. But 3 years into her fourth term, she was convicted in a disproportionate assets case and was disqualified from her office only to return in 2015 after her acquittal. Following year, she swept the assembly election to become second chief minister in Tamil Nadu after her mentor MGR to have won successive voter mandate to retain power. But it was short-lived as Jayalalitha fell sick by end of 2016. And after 2.5 months of hospitalization, she died, leaving a vacuum that AIADMK still has not been able to fulfill. 2 years later, Karunanidhi also passed away. And with that, came down the curtain on a golden decade ruled by Anna, Amma and Kalainar.
0: It's the dawn of a new era in Tamil Nadu, and we're on the verge of witnessing what's truly a historic event in Tamil Nadu when Vijay takes oath as the Chief Minister of Tamil Nadu. He's now the Jananayagan of Tamil Nadu. Thanks very much for tuning in, and here on India Today, you can trust us to get you every single update as we have been for the last few days. Thanks for tuning in.

So what happens when a superstar enters politics? Obviously, the lines are blurred between film and politics. And we've seen that in the last few months in the run-up to the election in Tamil Nadu. Thalapathy Vijay has, of course, delivered super-duper hits

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2: Joseph Vijay Yenumnan.

0: told, apart from a task force to tackle drugs and ensure women's safety. Tamil Nadu is already carrying a significant debt burden, and Vijay's additional promises can add more than rupees 1 lakh crore as cost to the exchequer. Superstar turned politician Vijay wants to run Tamil Nadu with a strong welfare model. But will this burn a significant hole in the state's coffers? Bureau Report, India Today.
1: Tamil Nadu's newest political spectacle has officially begun. Actor-turned-politician Vijay took oath as Chief Minister amid thunderous cheers at Chennai's Nehru Stadium, with supporters turning the swearing-in into a full-blown celebration. But the oath wasn't the only thing grabbing attention. Here's a look at all the moments that stole the spotlight.
2: Tirosi Joseph Vijay Avargal.
3: From theatres to secretariat, from being a real hero to becoming a real chief minister, Tamil Nadu has entered the Thalapathy era. Nehru Stadium turned into a political blockbuster premiere as deafening chants echoed through Chennai, while actor-turned-politician Vijay officially took oath as Tamil Nadu Chief Minister.
2: Sri Joseph Vijayanum Naan. 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
3: Dressed not in the classic white veshti but in a sharp black power suit, Vijay ripped up the rule book of Tamil politics. No old school optics, just dapper presence, just sleek styling, swagger and a statement. It is said to be the first time in Tamil Nadu history that a chief minister has taken oath in a court suit instead of the traditional shirt and veshti.
4: Dressed sharply, looking rather dapper in a suit. When have you seen, when was the last time you saw someone, a chief minister, taking oath in a suit? I don't think we've ever seen it in the country. And that gives you a sense of what we're witnessing right now. All around me, you can hear chants of TVK. Everyone's got their phones out, they're cheering. This is the moment they've been waiting for.
3: And then came the cinema-level twist. Back in 2009, Vijay reportedly wanted to join Rahul Gandhi's Congress. Fast forward to 2026, Rahul Gandhi sat in the front row as the smaller ally, while Vijay took charge as the undisputed star of the show. The two leaders were seen chatting during the ceremony and even raised their joint hands together, a powerful visual underscoring their new political alliance.
2: மக்கள் நலன்களை மட்டுமே லட்சியமாக கொண்ட நமது அரசுக்கு பக்கபலமாக நின்று ஆதரவை வழங்கியுள்ள காங்கிரஸ் பேரியக்கத்தின் தலைவர் மதிப்புக்குரிய திரு மல்லிகார்ஜுன் கார்கே அவர்களே, பாராளுமன்ற எதிர்க்கட்சி தலைவர் மதிப்புக்குரிய மை பிரதர் திரு ராகுல் காந்தி அவர்கள்.
3: But social media had another favorite frame. Trisha Krishnan, glowing in a turquoise Kanchivaram sari, cheering, smiling and hugging Vijay's family. Fans instantly declared it the ultimate Gilli reunion, only this time at a swearing-in ceremony.
5: The Honorable Chief Minister of Tamil Nadu.
3: And in pure Vijay style, the climax had to be massy. Moments after taking oath, the new Chief Minister pulled out his phone and recorded a giant selfie video with Rahul Gandhi and other leaders on stage and thousands of supporters behind him in the stadium. The dialogues are over, the swearing-in is done, and now it's time for action as Thalapathy Vijay steps into his biggest role ever, Chief Minister of Tamil Nadu. with Akshita Nandagopal in Chennai.

In his very first act as Chief Minister, Vijay signed key orders providing 200 units of free power and setting up a special task force to tackle the drug menace and ensure women's safety. However, with Tamil Nadu already reeling under heavy debt, these fresh promises are expected to put an additional burden on the exchequer. The real question is, will this Jananayagan-style administration be sustainable? Take a look at this news report.

In his very first act as Chief Minister, Vijay signed key orders providing 200 units of free power and setting up a special task force to tackle the drug menace and ensure women's safety. However, with Tamil Nadu already reeling under heavy debt, these fresh promises are expected to put an additional burden on the exchequer. The real question is, will this Jananayagan-style administration be sustainable? Take a look at this news report.

0: Dressed not in the classic white veshti, but in a sharp black power suit, Vijay ripped up the rule book of Tamil politics. No old school optics, just dapper presence. Just sleek styling, swagger and a statement. It is said to be the first time in Tamil Nadu history that a chief minister has taken oath in a court suit instead of the traditional shirt and veshti.
1: Dressed sharply, looking rather dapper in a suit. When have you seen, when was the last time you saw someone, a chief minister, taking oath in a suit? I don't think we've ever seen it in the country. And that gives you a sense of what we're witnessing right now. All around me, you can hear chants of TVK. Everyone's got their phones out, they're cheering. This is the moment they've been waiting for.
0: And then came the cinema level twist. Back in 2009, Vijay reportedly wanted to join Rahul Gandhi's Congress. Fast forward to 2026, Rahul Gandhi sat in the front row as the smaller ally while Vijay took charge as the undisputed star of the show. The two leaders were seen chatting during the ceremony and even raised their joint hands together, a powerful visual underscoring their new political alliance.
2: மக்கள் நலன்களை மட்டுமே லட்சியமாக கொண்ட நமது அரசுக்கு பக்கபலமாக நின்று ஆதரவை வழங்கியுள்ள காங்கிரஸ் பேரியக்கத்தின் தலைவர் மதிப்புக்குரிய திரு மல்லிகார்ஜுன் கார்கே அவர்களை, பாராளுமன்ற எதிர்க்கட்சித் தலைவர் மதிப்புக்குரிய மை பிரதர் திரு ராகுல் காந்தி அவர்கள்.
0: But social media had another favorite frame. Trisha Krishnan, glowing in a turquoise Kanchivaram sari, cheering, smiling and hugging Vijay's family. Fans instantly declared it the ultimate Gilli reunion, only this time at a swearing-in ceremony.
3: The Honorable Chief Minister of Tamil Nadu.
0: And in pure Vijay style, the climax had to be massy. Moments after taking oath, the new chief minister pulled out his phone and recorded a giant selfie video with Rahul Gandhi and other leaders on stage and thousands of supporters behind him in the stadium. The dialogues are over, the swearing in is done. And now it's time for action as Thalapathy Vijay steps into his biggest role ever. Chief Minister of Tamil Nadu. With Akshata Nandagopal in Chennai, Bureau Report, India Today.
4: The bromance of Rahul Gandhi and Vijay was on full display at TVK Chief swearing in. This rapport indicates the tectonic shift in Tamil Nadu's politics and why TVK and Congress have entered into a mutually beneficial alliance. Here's the report.
2: எதிர்கட்சி தலைவர் மதிப்புக்குரிய மை பிரதர் திரு ராகுல் காந்தி அவர்கள்.
5: 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Rahul Gandhi and Vijay shared incredible chemistry at Thalapathy swearing-in ceremony. That rapport was clearly visible. The TVK Supremo and Rahul held each other's hands on stage and projected warmth. Vijay even referred to Rahul as his brother in his first speech as Chief Minister.
2: மக்கள் நலன்களை மட்டுமே லட்சியமாக கொண்ட நமது அரசுக்கு பக்கபலமாக நின்று ஆதரவை வழங்கியுள்ள காங்கிரஸ் பேரியக்கத்தின் தலைவர் மதிப்புக்குரிய திரு மல்லிகார்ஜுன் கார்கே அவர்களை, பாராளுமன்ற எதிர்க்கட்சித் தலைவர் மதிப்புக்குரிய மை பிரதர் திரு ராகுல் காந்தி அவர்கள்.
5: Vijay had met Rahul Gandhi as far back as 2009 to discuss possibly joining the Congress party, though it did not happen then. That early connection, however, planted the seeds of a relationship that would quietly deepen over the years. Furthermore, by aligning with Vijay and his rising TVK platform, Congress

In his very first act as Chief Minister, Vijay signed key orders providing 200 units of free power and setting up a special task force to tackle the drug menace and ensure women's safety. However, with Tamil Nadu already reeling under heavy debt, these fresh promises are expected to put an additional burden on the exchequer. The real question is, will this Jananayagan-style administration be sustainable? Take a look at this news report.

0: It is a new dawn in Tamil Nadu. The Vijay era has finally begun. Superstar delivered a power-packed first speech after taking oath as Chief Minister of the state. He announced the beginning of a new era of real secular and social justice. Vijay said he represents Hindus, Christians and Muslims while thanking the voters of Tamil Nadu.
1: பிறப்புக்கும் எல்லா உயிருக்கும் அப்படின்றத நம்ம சமரசம் இல்லாத அடிப்படை கோட்பாடு

0: Vijay ripped up the rule book of Tamil politics. No old school optics, just dapper presence. Just sleek styling, swagger and a statement. It is said to be the first time in Tamil Nadu history that a chief minister has taken oath in a court suit instead of the traditional shirt and veshti.
1: Dressed sharply, looking rather dapper in a suit. When have you seen? When was the last time you saw

0: swagger and a statement. It is said to be the first time in Tamil Nadu history that a chief minister has taken oath in a court suit instead of the traditional shirt and veshti.
1: Dressed sharply, looking rather dapper in a suit. When have you seen, when was the last time you saw someone, a chief minister, taking oath in a suit? I don't think we've ever seen it in the country. And that gives you a sense of what we're witnessing right now. All around me, you can hear chants of TVK. Everyone's got their phones out, they're cheering. This is the moment they've been waiting for.
0: And then came the cinema level twist. Back in 2009, Vijay reportedly wanted to join Rahul Gandhi's Congress. Fast forward to 2026, Rahul Gandhi sat in the front row as the smaller ally while Vijay took charge as the undisputed star of the show. The two leaders were seen chatting during the ceremony and even raised their joint hands together, a powerful visual underscoring their new political alliance.
2: மக்கள் நலன்களை மட்டுமே லட்சியமாக கொண்ட நமது அரசுக்கு பக்கபலமாக நின்று ஆதரவை வழங்கியுள்ள காங்கிரஸ் பேரியக்கத்தின் தலைவர் மதிப்புக்குரிய திரு மல்லிகார்ஜுன் கார்கே அவர்களை, பாராளுமன்ற எதிர்க்கட்சித் தலைவர் மதிப்புக்குரிய மை பிரதர் திரு ராகுல் காந்தி அவர்கள்.
0: But social media had another favorite frame. Trisha Krishnan, glowing in a turquoise Kanchivaram sari, cheering, smiling and hugging Vijay's family. Fans instantly declared it the ultimate Gilli reunion, only this time at a swearing-in ceremony.
3: The Honorable Chief Minister of Tamil Nadu.
0: And in pure Vijay style, the climax had to be massy. Moments after taking oath, the new chief minister pulled out his phone and recorded a giant selfie video with Rahul Gandhi and other leaders on stage and thousands of supporters behind him in the stadium. The dialogues are over, the swearing-in is done, and now it's time for action as Thalapathy Vijay steps into his biggest role ever. Chief Minister of Tamil Nadu. With Akshata Nandagopal in Chennai, Bureau Report, India Today.
4: The bromance of Rahul Gandhi and Vijay was on full display at TVK Chief swearing in. This rapport indicates the tectonic shift in Tamil Nadu's politics and why TVK and Congress have entered into a mutually beneficial alliance. Here's the report.
2: தலைவர் மதிப்புக்குரிய மை பிரதர் திரு ராகுல் காந்தி அவர்கள்.
5: 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Rahul Gandhi and Vijay shared incredible chemistry at Thalapathy swearing in ceremony. That rapport was clearly visible. The TVK Supremo and Rahul held each other's hands on stage and projected warmth. Vijay even referred to Rahul as his brother in his first speech as Chief Minister.
2: மக்கள் நலன்களை மட்டுமே லட்சியமாக கொண்ட நமது அரசுக்கு பக்கபலமாக நின்று ஆதரவை வழங்கியுள்ள காங்கிரஸ் பேரியக்கத்தின் தலைவர் மதிப்புக்குரிய திரு மல்லிகார்ஜுன் கார்கே அவர்களை, பாராளுமன்ற எதிர்க்கட்சித் தலைவர் மதிப்புக்குரிய மை பிரதர் திரு ராகுல் காந்தி அவர்கள்.
5: Vijay had met Rahul Gandhi as far back as 2009 to discuss possibly joining the Congress party, though it did not happen then. That early connection, however, planted the seeds of a relationship that would quietly deepen over the years. Furthermore, by aligning with Vijay and his rising TVK platform, Congress finally joins a government in Tamil Nadu for the first time in 6 decades. Combined with its footprint elsewhere in the south, the party now straddles power across 4 of 5 southern states. For Vijay, the bargain is equally clear-eyed. TVK is a young

0: Not once, not twice, not even thrice. It took a fourth visit to the governor of Tamil Nadu for Thalapathy Vijay to secure and lock the permission to form the next government. It was dramatic. That befits the Nadigar Neta. Keeping his track of superhero, he debuted in style, winning a massive mandate that no other Abhineta Neta has achieved before him. And then, twists after twists after twists later, he staked and sealed his claim to govern Tamil Nadu.
1: Tirosi Joseph Vijay Avargal.
2: Joseph Vijay Yenum Nan. Tamil Nadu Tarasin Mudalamachar Yendra Murayil.
0: The Jananayagan has already scripted history.
2: Yenda Purulayum.
3: You are watching India Today.
2: Joseph Vijay Enum Naan.

0: And in pure Vijay style, the climax had to be Masi. Moments after taking oath, the new chief minister pulled out his phone and recorded a giant selfie video with Rahul Gandhi and other leaders on stage and thousands of supporters behind him in the stadium. The dialogues are over, the swearing in is done. And now it's time for action as Thalapathy Vijay steps into his biggest role ever. Chief Minister of Tamil Nadu. With Akshita Nandagopal in Chennai, Bureau Report, India Today.
1: The bromance of Rahul Gandhi and Vijay was on full display at TVK Chief swearing in. This rapport indicates the tectonic shift in Tamil Nadu's politics and why TVK and Congress have entered into a mutually beneficial alliance. Here's the report.
2: My brother, Sri Rahul Gandhi avargal.
3: It is a bromance that defines the changed political reality in Tamil Nadu. Rahul Gandhi and Vijay shared incredible chemistry at Thalapathy swearing-in ceremony. That rapport was clearly visible. The TVK Supremo and Rahul held each other's hands on stage and projected warmth. Vijay even referred to Rahul as his brother in his first speech as Chief Minister.
2: மக்கள் நலன்களை மட்டுமே லட்சியமாக கொண்ட நமது அரசுக்கு பக்கபலமாக நின்று ஆதரவை வழங்கியுள்ள காங்கிரஸ் பேரியக்கத்தின் தலைவர் மதிப்புக்குரிய திரு மல்லிகார்ஜுன் கார்கே அவர்களே பாராளுமன்ற எதிர்க்கட்சி தலைவர் மதிப்புக்குரிய மை பிரதர் திரு ராகுல் காந்தி அவர்கள்.
3: Vijay had met Rahul Gandhi as far back as 2009 to discuss possibly joining the Congress party, though it did not happen then. That early connection, however, planted the seeds of a relationship that would quietly deepen over the years. Furthermore, by aligning with Vijay and his rising TVK platform, Congress finally joins a government in Tamil Nadu for the first time in six decades. Combined with its footprint elsewhere in the south, the party now straddles power across four of five southern states. For Vijay, the bargain is equally clear-eyed. TVK is a young party with enormous popular energy, but thin political infrastructure. The Congress gives it instant national credibility, a secular identity, and a runway to the 2029 Lok Sabha elections. But while aligning with TVK, Rahul Gandhi effectively dealt a death blow to the India bloc, snapping Congress's decades-long ties with the DMK. A fact highlighted by PM Narendra Modi, who accused Congress of being a backstabber and parasitic for abandoning its oldest ally, the DMK.
4: जैसे ही सत्ता का खेल कहीं और मुड़ गया, तो सत्ता के लालच में सत्ता भूखी कांग्रेस ने पहला मौका मिलते ही DMK ki peeth mein chura bhonk diya.
3: But for Congress, dumping the DMK for Vijay is part of a larger strategy to maximize its gains for the 2029 elections from the state of Tamil Nadu, a state where its influence and vote share are in constant decline. And it hopes to do so, rising piggyback on Vijay's TVK. Will that strategy suffice to fight back the behemoth called BJP? Bureau Report, India Today.
1: A political first in Tamil Nadu, a non-DMK, non-AIDMK chief minister takes oath after nearly six decades. Actor-turned-politician Vijay sworn in as chief minister. But within hours, a controversy erupts. An anthem round.

In his very first act as Chief Minister, Vijay signed key orders providing 200 units of free power and setting up a special task force to tackle the drug menace and ensure women's safety. However, with Tamil Nadu already reeling under heavy debt, these fresh promises are expected to put an additional burden on the exchequer. The real question is, will this Jananayagan-style administration be sustainable? Take a look at this news report.

0: But social media had another favorite frame. Trisha Krishnan glowing in a turquoise Kanchivaram sari, cheering, smiling and hugging Vijay's family. Fans instantly declared it the ultimate Gilli reunion, only this time at a swearing-in ceremony.
1: The Honorable Chief Minister of Tamil Nadu.
0: And in pure Vijay style, the climax had to be massy. Moments after taking oath, the new chief minister pulled out his phone and recorded a giant selfie video with Rahul Gandhi and other leaders on stage and thousands of supporters behind him in the stadium. The dialogues are over, the swearing in is done, and now it's time for action as Thalapathi Vijay steps into his biggest role ever. Chief Minister of Tamil Nadu. With Akshita Nandagopal in Chennai, Bureau Report, India Today.
2: The bromance of Rahul Gandhi and Vijay was on full display at TVK Chief swearing-in. This rapport indicates the tectonic shift in Tamil Nadu's politics and why TVK and Congress have entered into a mutually beneficial alliance. Here's the report.
3: தலைவர் மதிப்புக்குரிய மை பிரதர் திரு ராகுல் காந்தி அவர்கள்.
4: 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Rahul Gandhi and Vijay shared incredible chemistry at Thalapathi swearing-in ceremony. That rapport was clearly visible. The TVK Supremo and Rahul held each other's hands on stage and projected warmth. Vijay even referred to Rahul as his brother in his first speech as Chief Minister.
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4: Vijay had met Rahul Gandhi as far back as 2009 to discuss possibly joining the Congress party, though it did not happen then. That early connection, however, planted the seeds of a relationship that would quietly deepen over the years. Furthermore, by aligning with Vijay and his rising TVK platform, Congress finally joins a government in Tamil Nadu for the first time in six decades. Combined with its footprint elsewhere in the south, the party now straddles power across four of five southern states. For Vijay, the bargain is equally clear-eyed. TVK is a young party with enormous popular energy, but thin political infrastructure. The Congress gives it instant national credibility, a secular identity, and a runway to the 2029 Lok Sabha elections. But while aligning with TVK, Rahul Gandhi effectively dealt a death blow to the India bloc, snapping Congress's decades-long ties with the DMK. A fact highlighted by PM Narendra Modi, who accused Congress of being a backstabber and parasitic for abandoning its oldest ally, the DMK.
5: जैसे ही सत्ता का खेल कहीं और मुड़ गया, तो सत्ता के लालच में सत्ता भूखी कांग्रेस ने पहला मौका मिलते ही डीएमके की पीठ में छुरा भोंक दिया.
4: But for Congress, dumping the DMK for Vijay is part of a larger strategy to maximize its gains for the 2029 elections from the state of Tamil Nadu, a state where its influence and vote share are in constant decline. And it hopes to do so, rising piggyback on Vijay's TVK. Will that strategy suffice to fight back the behemoth

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0: the state's coffers. Bureau report, India Today.
1: Tamil Nadu's newest political spectacle has officially begun. Actor-turned-politician Vijay took oath as Chief Minister amid thunderous cheers at Chennai's Nehru Stadium, with supporters turning the swearing-in into a full-blown celebration. But the oath wasn't the only thing grabbing attention. Here's a look at all the moments that stole the spotlight.
2: Tirosi Joseph Vijay Avargal.
3: From theatres to secretariat, from being a real hero to becoming a real chief minister, Tamil Nadu has entered the Thalapathi era. Nehru Stadium turned into a political blockbuster premiere as deafening chants echoed through Chennai, while actor-turned-politician Vijay officially took oath as Tamil Nadu Chief Minister.
2: Sir Joseph Vijay enum naan. Tamil Nadu arasin mudhalamaichar endra murayil. எனது கவனத்திற்குள்ளாவதும் தெரிய வருவதுமான எந்த பொருளையும்
3: Dressed not in the classic white veshti but in a sharp black power suit, Vijay ripped up the rule book of Tamil politics. No old school optics, just dapper presence, just sleek styling, swagger and a statement. It is said to be the first time in Tamil Nadu history that a chief minister has taken oath in a court suit instead of the traditional shirt and veshti.
4: Dressed sharply, looking rather dapper in a suit. When have you seen, when was the last time you saw someone, a chief minister, taking oath in a suit? I don't think we've ever seen it in the country. And that gives you a sense of what we're witnessing right now. All around me, you can hear chants of TVK. Everyone's got their phones out, they're cheering. This is the moment they've been waiting for.
3: And then came the cinema-level twist. Back in 2009, Vijay reportedly wanted to join Rahul Gandhi's Congress. Fast forward to 2026, Rahul Gandhi sat in the front row as the smaller ally, while Vijay took charge as the undisputed star of the show. The two leaders were seen chatting during the ceremony and even raised their joint hands together, a powerful visual underscoring their new political alliance.
2: மக்கள் நலன்களை மட்டுமே லட்சியமாக கொண்ட நமது அரசுக்கு பக்கபலமாக நின்று ஆதரவை வழங்கியுள்ள காங்கிரஸ் பேரியக்கத்தின் தலைவர் மதிப்புக்குரிய திரு மல்லிகார்ஜுன் கார்கே அவர்களை, பாராளுமன்ற எதிர்க்கட்சித் தலைவர் மதிப்புக்குரிய மை பிரதர் திரு ராகுல் காந்தி அவர்கள்.
3: But social media had another favorite frame. Trisha Krishnan, glowing in a turquoise Kanchivaram sari, cheering, smiling and hugging Vijay's family. Fans instantly declared it the ultimate ghilli reunion, only this time at a swearing-in ceremony.
5: The Honorable Chief Minister of Tamil Nadu.
3: And in pure Vijay style, the climax had to be massy. Moments after taking oath, the new chief minister pulled out his phone and recorded a giant selfie video with Rahul Gandhi and other leaders on stage and thousands of supporters behind him in the stadium. The dialogues are over, the swearing-in is done. And now it's time for action as Thalapathi Vijay steps into his biggest role ever. Chief Minister of Tamil Nadu. With Akshita Nandagopal in Chennai, Bureau Report, India Today.
1: The bromance of Rahul Gandhi and Vijay was on full display at TVK Chief swearing-in. This rapport indicates the tectonic shift in Tamil Nadu's politics and why TVK and Congress have entered into a mutually beneficial alliance. Here's the report.